in communities across rural Jamaica and inspire the next generation. Coming up in today's program, we'll speak with Paula Kelly of Abuka in St. Anne, a guidance counselor at St. Hilda's Diocesan High School, mentor and advocate for young people and families. She will share her journey from accounting to counseling, her passion for supporting students and families, and how faith and service continue to guide her work in empowering others. Then, we'll hear from Lamoya Mullings, a native of Gutters District in Manchester. She's a marketer and communications professional, lecturer, entrepreneur, and founder of the Moya Moy brand. She'll reflect on her transition from education to marketing, her passion for entrepreneurship and mentorship, and how community service remains central to her journey. We'll also turn our attention to Anastasia Wainwright of Trelawney, a young leader, youth advocate, and former head girl of St. Hilda's Diocesan High School. She'll reflect on her experiences in student leadership, international advocacy and community service, and the importance of creating opportunities for young people to succeed. And finally, we'll speak with Jodian Tucker of Golden Spring in St. Andrew, a financial services leader, entrepreneur, and founder of the Jody and Tucker Back to School Initiative. That's something you want to stick around to listen to. But first, our folk song of the day comes from Ernie Smith with Evening Time.

take the back of your head, my son. Come this way, Mass Joe. Evening breeze up blow. Help down ya, after you no be some burdens, rest yourself at ease. Feel the evening breeze. Evening time, work is over now.

0: We begin this evening with Paula Kelly, a guidance counselor, mentor, and advocate for young people and families. Born and raised in the rural community of Abuka in St. Anne, Paula began her career in accounting before transitioning into counseling to support the emotional and social development of young people. Today, she serves as a guidance counselor at St. Hilda's Diocesan High School, mentors families and young women, and is pursuing a master's degree in marriage and family therapy. Grounded in faith and community service, she joins us this evening to share her journey and her passion for helping young people and families thrive. Hello, Paula. Welcome to the program. Good to have you.
1: Good afternoon, Ivani. Good afternoon, everyone. I was born and raised in a small community called Abuka in St. Anne, and now I'm just living in Brownstown. St. Anne, just the same. Life for me was good, thanks to my mom and my dad. My dad passed. My mom is still alive. They both instilled good morals and values in me. I went to a very good high school. I went to the Homo Technical High School. So I was raised well. I went to church. I was grown up in church, actually. Yes, I still go to church as well. You know, so life was good growing up. I think I was one of the fortunate children in the community at the time growing up. My dad loved education. He believed that we should maximize our fullest potential. He believed that education was the key to success. So he was the driving force behind my education. Yes, my mom, she was a housekeeper. You know, she did her part, but my dad was the driving force. He was the one who said, listen, you have to go to high school, you have to go to college, you have to get whatever it is to get yourself up and ready for this world that we're living in. I went to Homewood Technical High School. I did the business subjects. I did well in my subjects there at Homewood. What I'm doing now, actually, I had no idea I was going to be a counselor. What I loved when I was at Homewood was accounting. Actually, I started in accounting first, but then after getting in the working world, I realized that, oh no, accounting is just not for me. I'm more passionate about people. I'm more passionate about children, especially the advices that I would provide for my staff while I was leading them at an organization. Somebody said to me, Paula, why don't you go into counseling? I don't think this is your field. And it started getting very boring. So I decided that, oh, you know something, I'm going to try counseling. So Homewood, yes, it started the journey for accounting, but segued into counseling. So now I'm the guidance counselor at St. Hilda's, and I love my job. I'm so passionate about my job. I should say big up to my principal, Mrs. Hillary Johnson. She's an amazing principal. You know, I enjoy my job. I do my job to the best of my ability. I serve the girls the best way possible, as any good guidance counselor would.
0: So, Paula, having worked with young people, what role do you believe education plays in strengthening rural communities and perhaps national development?
1: I think education plays a very good role in that, because I think the girls are able to get whatever it is that they want to reach. I mean, with education, they can reach their fullest potential. They can, you know, self-actualize. They can, when they go out, they can fit in just about anywhere, because they would have gotten the start at St. Hilda's and, you know, just go out there and execute. Outside of work, I chair JADC Health and Wellness for Region 3, where I would send out health tips to my colleagues in the region, you know, just to let them know that, listen, their health and wellness is very important. I'm also a part of a group called the Praying Wives, where as women, we support other women through prayer, mentorship, you know, strengthening marriages and family, you know. And I also, I go to church and I participate in church as well.
0: Looking back on your life, Paula, what accomplishments are you most proud of, and tell us why?
1: I am proud of being a guidance counselor, and I am also excited to be on the verge of completing my master's in marriage and family counseling. I am big on family. I love family. I believe that the family should stay together. Like the Bible says, the family that prays together stays together. So yes, that's it.
0: Why is giving of yourself so important to you, Paula?
1: Somebody gave me, so I believe that it is important to give back. And, you know, give back so that these young minds who are coming up, or the young persons who are coming up, you know, they don't feel left out. They feel like somebody is there for them. I mean, we're living in a world where some persons or children might have the feeling that nobody cares for them. So I'm here to say, listen, I am here for you. I support you. I hail you. I'm journeying with you wherever you go, or wherever you want me to journey with you. My advice to young people coming up from a rural community is to dream big. Dream big, go out there, make your mark. Do whatever it is that you're good at. You have some persons who, I mean, they just think that they're not good enough. But guess what? Take yourself out there, put yourself out there, excel, work hard at everything that you do. Be yourselves and put God first, because as long as God is in it, you will make it, or they'll make it. Whether in a small community, like, or a rural community, or even in a school hallway, my passion remains the same: empowering others and building stronger families and community. I would say to young minds, go out there, do what you have to do, get the job done, and get it done to the best of your ability. Put God first, as always.
0: Paula Kelly, thank you so very much for sharing your story with us. We really wish you continued success in all you do. Keep up the good work.
1: Thank you very much for having me.
0: Folks, you're listening to Rural Spotlight on Radio Jamaica 94 FM. After the break, we'll hear from Lamoya Mullings, a marketer and communications professional, lecturer, entrepreneur, and founder of the Moya Moy brand, as she reflects on her journey in education, marketing, and entrepreneurship. Stay with us. More after the break.

0: Boy Mel, we take over my farm. What me can do?
1: Mikey, I don't worry about weeds again. H&L Agro have a line of herbicides from Pilar Quim. 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You see, if you plant leafy vegetables like cabbage, cauliflower, and broccoli, they have the Pilar Gola herbicide. Very effective. It kills grass weed and broadleaf weed too.
0: In a cabbage?
1: Yes, in a cabbage. And guess what? The same Pilar Gola can use in scallion and onion too.
0: Really?
1: Yes, really.
0: Make we go down to H&L Agro right now and get the Pilar Gola herbicide.
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1: Welcome back to Rural Spotlight. I'm Siobhan Blair. Our next guest is Lamoya Mullings of Gutters District in Manchester. She's a marketer and communications professional, entrepreneur, lecturer, and founder of the Moya Moy brand. Now, after spending 7 years in education, Lamoya transitioned into marketing and communications, combining her passion for teaching with entrepreneurship, branding, and community service. Now, she's an active volunteer and media ministry member of the Spalding New Testament Church of God. Her products from the Moya Moy brand have been featured in Things Jamaican stores and promoted through partnerships with major local and international brands. This evening, she joins us to reflect on career transitions, entrepreneurship, and the importance of using your talents to create opportunities for others. Lamoya, it's really good to have you. Welcome to the program. And for those who don't know much about you, could you please tell us a little bit more about you?
2: Hi, listeners. I'm really excited to be here. So I am Lamoya Mullings. I grew up in Gutters, Manchester, as mentioned before. It was great growing up. I grew up in a nuclear family. Let me say, a strict one, that is. My parents... my father is a pastor, so you can just imagine what that household was like. I had fun growing up. We had great summer holidays where we had our cousins coming over to spend time with us, or us going to our aunt's house. But I had real fun growing up in Gutters District with my family. But yeah, being born in Manchester, I would have went to Mayday High School, which is in Manchester, and so it was great having the exposure of going to high school. I remember I did not get my first choice in high school. I have to go to high school when I did GSAP, but I remember my parents sitting me down and they said, Lamoya, at the end of fifth form, everybody right across Jamaica will be doing the same exam. It is for you now to decide what you want to go to high school to do, ensure that you stay focused and all of that. And I remember my father said something, make sure to say every single form, there's a subject. So you must leave high school with at least 5 subjects. And so I graduated high school with more than 5 subjects, of course. So that was a good start. And so with going into high school, it was great because that is where I developed my love for food, nutrition, health, that type of thing. And I realized from that love of food and nutrition, doing it in high school spilled over into me wanting to teach that subject, and then it spilled over into me merging all of that with content creation and marketing and the whole work. So I think it's from high school and the teacher that I had. I have to big up Miss Foster, who is still at Mayday High School. She's an exceptional food and nutrition teacher. I actually got straight A profile for my food and management also, and she was my teacher. So yeah. So actually, I studied at the Michael University College right here in Kingston. It was some of the best experience I had as it relates to exposure with the discipline it was. So I studied at the Michael, moved on, and I did the teaching for 7 years. So I spent 7 years in the classroom, and while teaching, covered a growing passion for branding, marketing, and in 2023, I tell people all the time that I was pushed out of the classroom, because what happened was I was at a school for a term, and I thought I would be going back to that same school in January. And right probably like 2 days before going back to school in January, I got a call that my contract has ended, and I was out of a job for 2 solid years. Like, I could not get a teaching job at all. I applied for schools right across Jamaica, and then the thing is, my area of study, which is food and nutrition, home economics as a whole, in that area the teachers don't usually leave to move on rather, and so it was very difficult to get a permanent position in teaching that area, which is home economics. I was home for 2 solid years. not knowing what to do. And so at the ending of January, I decided that I'm going to

0: working on my brand or just go 110% with brand Moya Moya. And that's how I started marketing and doing storytelling for brands, local and international brands. So my career in education was actually a very impactful one. I would have tell people all the time that I would have let sprinkle some goodness on so many different schools that I would have taught. So my first teaching experience was at St. Andrew High School for Girls, and that was a great foundation to actually kickstart my teaching profession. And then I would have moved to Camperdown High School, and that also was one of the most rewarding experience in teaching, because the changes that you see with your students, it has been so impactful. In 2020, I was teaching at Winston Jones High School in Manchester, and the problem with that era, it's rural Jamaica, they had lack connectivity issues. They have a lot of connectivity issues, and it barely had the opportunity to connect and reach out to students. And so most of the time we'd have to print work and notes and then go into different communities to actually share with students. But it was very, very difficult during that time, especially with the students who were in that area. And so one day, an education officer who is from Manchester, of course, she reached out in a WhatsApp group that she had all the teachers, and she said, searching for volunteers to teach actually televised lessons during the COVID time, just for those students in the rural area, especially for those students in the rural area who is affected. Nobody, absolutely nobody wanted to volunteer, because there wasn't any major reward, so to speak, or you weren't getting paid to do these sessions. And so I was the only teacher from Manchester who would have volunteered to actually do these televised lessons. And from that experience, I would have gotten another call probably like 3 months after we did that. We did some lessons on air. They had called me back to do a summer program. And from that summer program, they actually started paying teachers who were doing the lessons. So we're compensated after they saw the effort from the teachers who would have volunteered and all of that. So I believe through all that was happening during COVID, that is how I had one of the proudest achievements, where I received an award from the Ministry of Education, Youth and Information in 2020 for outstanding service and initiative in the delivering of education during COVID-19. So, I mean, that was that. And so it was one of the most, it felt really good having that experience, knowing that, you know, persons weren't able to learn in the classroom, but it was televised and I was able to be a part of that, make some amount of difference through that initiative from the Ministry of Education. So if I'm not teaching, if I'm not cooking, if I'm not around the desk, you know where I'm at, I'm actually working on brand Moya Moya. And so it's actually during COVID time that brand Moya Moya was birthed through a YouTube channel. And from that YouTube channel, I started working with local brands. I mean, Rainforest, and I have to say shout out to Rainforest. They were the first brand who reached out to do a collaboration. And I would work with them for years, which was just so good in growing my brand. And from working with Rainforest and so many other local and international brands, it actually birthed me loving marketing and just going towards building. I didn't even know that I would actually reach this far, just out of a situation where, you know, nothing is happening, and then bam, here comes the idea. Started working on it. I mean, one of my features that I would have received during that period was being in the Jamaica Observer Summer, Easter, and Christmas cookbook, which was showcased my passion for cooking and celebrating Jamaican cuisine. So that is a great highlight from the Moya Moya brand. I actually started sewing. That's another arm of Moya Moya brand. When they had banned plastic bags, I started sewing. And so some of my products, they were featured, tote bags and purses, they were featured in Things Jamaican stores at the airport, the International Airport and also Devon Hall. So that part also was a part of Brand Moya Moy. So just through collaboration with these different brands, it has just been rewarding, like absolutely rewarding. And it has basically pushed me in wanting to do something in marketing to get formal education. So currently I'm pursuing my master's degree in integrated marketing communication, which basically helped me to combine my love for education and marketing.
1: Lamoy, you do so much, yet you find the time to give back. So is giving back and giving of yourself important to you? And if so, tell us why.
0: Absolutely. So I'm very passionate about giving back, as you have mentioned, especially through mentorship and just offering my service where I can. A recent initiative that I would have worked on was actually raising funds with the Jamaica Cancer Society. That was there actually raising funds to buy or to make purchase of a new mammogram machine. When they reached out to me, I was like, absolutely, I want to collaborate. And so these initiatives where we're actually making greater impact, not for myself, but probably 10 persons or 20 persons for sure. And so that was something that was actually amazing. I'm also a part of a volunteer at the Let Our Children Smile Foundation, which is an arm from church, where we basically support children through quarterly outreach initiatives. So we go to schools, we have school devotions, we have mentorship program, and just other community building activities that is basically aimed to inspire and build hope and just leave a positive impact on the lives of so many persons.
1: Lamoy, what would you say to the young people listening? What would be your encouragement or advice to them?
0: I want to encourage anybody and everybody that take a first step and bet on yourself always. Like, anything that you want to do in this life, it is possible. First time, I tell myself that I cannot do anything outside of teaching, and I was just lying to myself. Like, when I look at my journey and I look at where I'm coming from, I'm like, look at you doing 101 things all at once at this big age. Like, you're doing it. And so we want to encourage persons that even if you have a dream now, if 5 years down the line you have another dream, it is fine to change and to do whatever, wherever the wind blow you, you can go there and be great. Like, just always remember that you need to leave a lasting impact on wherever you go, and you can do it. I mean, I wasn't also the brightest person in high school, primary school, university. I got a lot of C's in university. I tell people that my lecturers, they've always say, when I swim through college, like when I see, when I wade through. But doing my master's degree now, and I'm a lot more focused and all of that, I realize that I'm an A student. Like, you're doing it, and doing your master's is way harder than doing your first degree. And I realize that I had the potential and I can do it once I'm focused. So you can be anything that you want to be. Don't give up on yourself, and just always take the first step.
1: Lamoya Mullings, thank you for joining us and for sharing your journey of entrepreneurship, service, and innovation.
0: Thank you so much for having me. It was a pleasure being here. I'm looking forward to great things.
1: 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We're heading to another break, and when we return, we'll hear from Anastasia Wainwright, a young leader and youth advocate from Trelawney. 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You don't want to miss it. Back in a moment.
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3: The following is an excerpt of the sectoral presentation by the Minister of Justice and Constitutional Affairs, Honorable Delroy Chuck.
4: Over the past 10 years, Madam Speaker, we have spent an average of almost $1 billion per year

0: Madam Patricia, the court was collapsing because, Madam Speaker, let me emphasise, when we came here in 2016, the judges were the poorest paid in the Caribbean. Within a matter of 5 to 6 years, they became the best paid in the Caribbean. Madam Speaker, and your salary continued to improve. And I can say that in the last 10 years, the judge's salary have more than doubled. Madam Speaker, the truth of the matter is there's absolutely no doubt that the vast majority of the courts have improved. But there are still quite a number of them that needs improvement. They're over 100 years. What I can say to you, colleague, is that the Chief Justice and the Court Administration Division have been meeting with myself and my property teams and the Permanent Secretary because we want to work closer together to make sure that the court's infrastructure can be maintained and continue to improve.
1: The proceeding was an excerpt of the sectorial presentation by the Minister of Justice and Constitutional Affairs, Honorable Delroy Chuck.
2: New KFC saucy wings tossed in savory mango habanero or buffalo sauce. KFC, it's finger licking good. The time by KFC is...
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4: Welcome back to Rural Spotlight. I'm Siobhan Blair. Our next guest is Anastasia Wainwright of Trelawney. She's a young leader, youth advocate, and recent graduate of St. Hilda's Diocesan High School. During her time at St. Hilda's, Anastasia served as head girl and Sixth Form Association president and represented her school at leadership forums and Model United Nations conferences, earning several international awards. Passionate about leadership and service, she remains active in her church and community and helped establish a scholarship for a fellow student through fundraising efforts. This evening, she joins us to share her journey and her passion for youth leadership and advocacy. Hello, Anastasia. Welcome to Rural Spotlight. Please, tell us a little bit more about yourself. You seem to do quite a bit.
5: I grew up in Trelawney, North Trelawney. And growing up there, I'm very grateful to have two parents that make a lot of sacrifices for me. They care about me a lot. And growing up has been relatively good, peaceful. I grew up in a Christian home, and they instilled a lot of good values in me. And I try to apply those values throughout my life. I try to live by certain, certain kinds of values, such as caring for your neighbor and those kind of things. And that's why I'm very active in voluntary work up here in North Trelawney. So that's how I think growing up has been and how it's impacted me. So I am a recent graduate of St. Hilda's Diocesan High School in Brownstown, St. Anne, and I am the outgoing head girl for this academic year 2025 to 2026. I believe that St. Hilda's really, really helped to shape the person I am today because it definitely instilled a lot of lessons about leadership and service, being a good person overall, because I think that in order to be a good person, a good citizen of Jamaica, having academics, of course, is good. Being smart is amazing, but having the values to go along with those academics is even more incredible because we know so many smart people in the world who are awful people, right? So it's the combination of morals and smarts that I think that St. Hilda's has really given to me, and I'm very grateful for it. I've also been, I believe that St. Hilda's has also been pushing service. So a lot of voluntary work, helping those who are less fortunate. For example, even last year under the previous prefecture, we had

0: Hands of Love initiative, where we gave out any kind of care package to the teens and nurseries. And those are just one of the many, many things that we do just to, you know, show that kind of service to those who are our elders or to those who are less fortunate. I was the head girl and the Sixth Form Association president during the academic year 2025 to 2026. I believe that that experience definitely taught me a lot of lessons about leadership and advocacy. I believe now that the voices of young people are needed now more than ever, because we see so many changes going on in the world, not only on the domestic level, or not only in the regional level, let me say, in Jamaica, but just in the wider world. And young people need to use their voices to help to implement changes, because a lot of the problems that we have are because older persons don't want to give up the position or don't want to change their ways. And as young people, it's important for us to speak up, especially as we notice different things, we're able to implement different ways of looking at things, different perspectives. And I definitely, during my headgirlship, I definitely taken the opportunity to emphasize the importance of being educated, not just in the high school sense, but also being media literate and understanding your political arena. Because definitely in Jamaica, we have an education problem, especially in the political space. And definitely knowing history, those kind of things that are important so that we as young people are able to make those good decisions. Because I remember a mentor of mine said that youth are not the future, we are the present. And in order to be a part of the present and make good decisions in the present, knowing these things. So definitely, being a head girl and the SFA president, I've definitely pushed for education, not just in the academic sense, but also politically. Getting the head girl position, which I worked really hard for, is definitely the one I'm the most proud of. And when I came to school in seventh grade, I told myself, I'm going to be valedictorian, I'm going to be deputy head girl in grade 12, and I'm going to be head girl in grade 13. And I've just been working towards those goals ever since. I've represented my school in the international sense. I went to a Mother United Nations this year and last year in New York. And my partners and I, we did get the Best Delegation Award twice in a row. So I am proud of that as well. And I got valedictorian, like I said, for the class of 2024. But definitely the award I'm most proud of, it isn't even an award like that. It's really a position and a responsibility. But that's the thing I'm the most proud of. The most meaningful was definitely the Starter Scholarship. It was an initiative that actually began in the previous prefecture, but we never had the chance to finish it under our previous head girl. And I was just glad that I was able to finally add on to it and to give it to our girl. We decided that the Starter Scholarship would go to a student in need who showed a lot of potential, who would be an excellent leader in the future, but she just needed some resources to help her along the way. And this was just one of our ways of giving back. So we raised $25,000 to one lucky student, and I presented the check to her at graduation. It really meant a lot that I was able to, you know, impact someone, especially a student younger than I was, able to make that kind of mark before I left. I'm definitely involved in my church. I like to think that I feel like I'm everywhere, but I really am involved in my church. We have different donation drives, going out, volunteering, helping others. Especially after Hurricane Melissa, we distributed care packages, and it was really, really, it meant a lot to me, because I knew so many people, me included, well, who suffered damage from Melissa, right? We had our share of damage. And just to see everyone come together and realize that we're not going to be able to make it through this alone and come together and distribute those care packages for others, it really meant a lot to me. The because I feel like a lot of people who are like me are take. They don't see the importance of giving. They don't see the importance of reaching others. And I feel like that's one of the reasons why Jamaica is so behind, because it's all about me. But when you look back and try to help others who come after you, those who are younger than you, your elderly, whoever is in need, it really helps to build each other up, because while you're lifting someone up, you're lifting yourself up as well.
1: Now, what role do you believe education plays in strengthening rural communities and national development?
0: We all know that education is the great equalizer, right? And it equips us with the knowledge and skills and values needed to improve our quality of life and to contribute meaningfully to Jamaica. And in rural communities, I believe that education, of course, we all know, reduces poverty, and it creates better employment opportunities, and it empowers people to make informed decisions. That's the most important thing, to make informed decisions about health, the environment, and civic participation, all those kind of things that really help to lead to stronger and resilient communities. Now, on the national level, education definitely helps to build a skilled workforce, and it promotes citizenship, as it teaches us about ourselves, and it nurtures future leaders, professionals, problem solvers who can actually address national challenges. Because one of the, I believe that a big challenge that nations have is when they are unable to learn from past mistakes. So ultimately, education is an investment in people, and when they are educated, they're better equipped to uplift their communities, preserve their cultural heritage, and build a prosperous nation. I am in the middle of trying to create a club for youth in my community, definitely teaching them more about their history and being more educated in the political sense. But that's still in the works. But the thing about church, I'm still in that. I'm still active in that as a pathfinder, and that's how I'm doing that now.
1: Now, Anastasia, in today's world, many young people are searching for purpose and direction. So what advice would you give to them, especially those from rural communities?
0: So my advice is to know yourself, get to know yourself, and to reflect on your strengths and your values and the things you genuinely enjoy. I love history. I love politics. I love learning. So that's how you know that that's my angle. And you should be willing to try new opportunities, even when they seem outside of your comfort zone, because every experience teaches you something about yourself. And I definitely think that as long as you're impacting another person's life positively, it's the right thing to do. As long as you are helping others along the way, your path may not look the same as another person, but as long as you stay patient and remain open to learning and not being discouraged by any setbacks, you will be great. As long as you help others.
1: So with all of that though, Anastasia, what's next for you?
0: So I am heading to the University of the West Indies, and I am going to study law. And my future, I hopefully will become a criminal lawyer. And who knows, you may see me in the political field. Who knows?
1: Anastasia Wainwright, thank you for sharing your story and for inspiring others through your leadership and service. We wish you continued success in all your future endeavors. Thank you.
0: Thank you so much for having me.
1: 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On this day, July 19, 1962, the Jamaica Independence Act received royal assent in the British Parliament, paving the way for Jamaica to become an independent nation just weeks later on August 6, 1962. And that's your fact of the day. 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Back in a moment.
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1: Welcome back to Rural Spotlight. I'm Shavoni Blair, and at this time we turn our focus to service and entrepreneurship through the story of Jodian Tucker, a financial services leader and entrepreneur from Golden Spring in St. Andrew. Now she serves as Assistant General Manager for Agent Network Operations at Lasco Financial Services and is the founder of the Jodian Tucker Back to School Initiative, which has supported students since 2015. She also operates JT's Travel Hub and remains committed to giving back to her community. Tonight, she joins us to share her journey of leadership, service, and purpose. Good evening, Jodian. Welcome to Rural Spotlight. And how are you? Where exactly you grew up, Jodian, and what was that experience like?
7: Good evening. So I grew up in a community called Artelian Drive in Golden Springs, St. Andrew. Some persons may

call it 110, but the official name is Artelian Drive. It's up in the hills. Just to give you a landmark, if you know Constant Spring and Stony Hill area, it would be up that side. That community is literally where I was born and raised, from I was a baby to now my current age. That, you know, being in the community really showed me a sense of, or taught me a sense of community, humility, and resilience. You know, I had a very fun-filled childhood. I don't miss out anything at all from my childhood. So it was a good place of community, strength and support. And, you know, that experience growing up has really shaped who I am today in terms of just being resilient, you know, bouncing back from situations and just being humble, you know, wherever I am placed. So I am grateful for my experiences growing up in Artelian Drive, and I give credence to the community support that I would have developed over the years, or gotten over the years rather. One childhood memory that I will never forget that. I remember we used to have sports day in the community. So that time we didn't really have paved roads. It was more like dirt road-like, and we had just gotten it paved. And I remember we had sports day. So I had an older brother, and all the other kids who had older siblings, they would come outside, and the older ones would start from the top of the community, more like the hillside area. And they would run, would have relay. So they would run and come to give to the second oldest. And they come down to we who are the smallest, and then we would finish the race. I remember that it stands out to me even to this day, because it was almost like you were family growing up in the community. So that memory has remained with me all the time. You're probably hearing my voice and hearing me smile as I talk about it, because that's been so impactful and I've never forgotten about it. So that is something that really stood out to me growing up. Though I'm not yet a mother, I have quite a few godchildren. I have a lot of nieces and nephews. As you can imagine, I have a large sibling count, so I would have a lot of nephews and nieces, right? But for me, it stimulates that nurturing quality within me. It's almost like it's yours, but you have to send them home to their parents. But it helps me to even think of, you know, that time when I will have my own children. Being in my church community or just my godchildren, it gives me that sense of responsibility to know that you're not just about yourself. You know, you also have a role to play in these children's development. So you can't take that for granted. You know, it shows me that influence is not just limited to biological parents. You know, even if you are not that parent, you still have a role to play. I have a back to school grant initiative, which I launched in 2015. And I really started that out of, you know, a personal experience that I had. I remember when I was attending the University of the West Indies, I attended between 2011 to 2015. There was one particular course or payment that I had outstanding. I had about $40,000 due. And my mother, my parents, they could not find that money to pay. And surprisingly, I had an exam the Monday morning, and up to the Sunday, we weren't able to come up with the fee. At that time, my parents, they have a small business, a community shop. My father at that time used to do electrical refrigeration work and a little electrical work here and there, but they just didn't have the money to pay it. We didn't have credit cards or anything, so we found it really difficult to make the payment at the time. We tried to source it from everywhere, and it seemed impossible until an aunt showed up and we were able to make the payment online. But that experience really showed me how support is important, you know, how literally every mickle makes a muckle, as they would say. And I think that when I started working, I remember that experience, and I said to myself, I want to use any chance that I get, any opportunity that I get, I want to help someone. And so when I started working in 2015, that's

0: $3,500 sometimes. I would give them $4,000 sometimes. I would give them $5,000. But I just wanted to give back because throughout my academic journey, I never received a scholarship. I never received a grant. And so, well, I got the student loan in my first year of university. So I guess you could consider that. But outside of that, I never received any form of scholarship. So I said, I want to play that role to give to somebody. But though I didn't get it, I knew the difficulty that it was, you know, how difficult it was on my parents. And so I wanted to change that narrative. So I started giving, you know, so since that time, I've given book vouchers, I've given, you know, the physical cash, and that has really been a joy for me. Currently, I have taken on my basic school, my community basic school, that is now the Golden Spring Early Childhood Learning Center, where I give back to the top students within the graduating class. Since the last 2 years, I've been doing it consistently. And one of my greatest joys of this project in particular was last year, you know, I was able to give to a university student, a young lady, she's actually going to the Micah Teachers College, I believe. And the amount that I wanted when I was going was almost the same amount. So I was like, thank you, God, that I'm able to do what I said I was going to do. So that has been a blessing for me.
1: I know you're big on community service, but what does it mean to you, really?
0: For me, community service is very important. I think we as individuals, we have to stop for a minute and take ourselves out of the picture and consider other people's circumstances. And I think that is what community service affords. You know, it is very important to me because it allows me to contribute to something that is greater than myself. Volunteering has given me a deeper sense of, you know, appreciation for other people's needs and just developing that form of empathy towards other people. Throughout my high school years, I was a part of Interact Club, and then I moved into the Rotary Club and all of that. And those things, those experiences really helped my community service commitment, even in my church community. And I think serving in that area, volunteering your time, whether it is to go and do a beach cleanup, it is to go and paint a basic school, it shows that you're not just thinking about yourself. And if you are to really consider it, you know, God created us not just for ourselves. We have to use our time, our talent, our resources to help other people. And I think that voluntary aspect of my life is what kind of it brings me joy. Like, I love to go out and just do something that it's not even benefiting me, but it's benefiting others. So I believe community service is definitely an important thing for human development from my perspective. My faith community is very important to me. I am a part of the Church of the United Brethren in Christ, Carpenter.

community and even my own spiritual development, they have now helped to form who I am, you know, having that faith to know that things will change. You know, it's, you're not just wandering without hope. You know, the spiritual principles that I would have learned at church, they are now guiding me in terms of making the decisions, you know, each decision that I make every day, believing that, yes, it is possible. Though I'm not seeing it right now, things can change. My faith now encourages me to lead by example and to approach every situation with compassion and accountability. You know, it really teaches me that though I'm not seeing it, it doesn't mean that it won't happen. And that gives me hope each and every day. In 2020, I had an encounter with, I don't even know how to explain it, but I remember one night I was preparing for bed and I was praying, and the next thing I know, my father, you know, he was calling me from a distance in a sense. And from that moment,

shared from then, because I think I was doing so much in terms of, you know, not listening to my body and all of that. And that situation, you know, that illness, it really showed me that at some point we have to stop, you know, we have to take breaks. We have to rest our bodies. We have to eat properly. We have to exercise. We need to sleep. That it has caused me to now be more in tune with my body. I am more aware, you know, if something is going off, I can say, okay, I need to stop at this point. I need now to just take a walk. When I'm at work, there is a glass that can look outside. And oftentimes I would tell my coworkers, I'm going to the Waving Gallery. I don't know if you know

0: remember the waving gallery from the airport. It kind of reminds me of that. So whenever I'm feeling a little stressed, I go to the window and I just look out on the vehicles passing. And I just look as far as I can, because now I know that whenever I'm not feeling my best still, I don't just continue. I have to stop and take a break. So that has caused me. I mean, I'm okay now. Thanks be to God, it wasn't anything that was life-threatening. It could have been, you know, probably if intervention wasn't taken immediately. But I'm happy that I'm okay for the most part. But now I know the importance of taking break. And, you know, I really want to encourage other persons now. You know, if you're going, you're going and you feel as though you can't stop, I really want to encourage you to take breaks. You know, I was young and I felt like everything was okay. But it doesn't matter your age. You are responsible for your health and your own development and all of that. And you can't get wealth without health. You can't live a happy life without good health. So I believe that experience really caused me to know, be in tune with my body and know when to stop and all of that.
1: We're out of time, Jody, but is there anything else you want to say to the listeners before we go?
0: I would say take more risks. If I could give myself, my younger self, an advice or any word of encouragement, to say, be bolder. I grew up very reserved, I would say. Who I am now is literally an intentional decision to step out of my comfort zone. But if I were to tell my younger self anything, it would be, you know, be bolder, take more risks. Because when you're young, the opportunities come and you can bounce back from them. You know, join the club, go on the committee, speak up, take on this opportunity. Don't limit yourself. And when you're in rooms, ask questions. When I was growing up and I'm in a room, even if I had something to say that was detrimental to me, I would not say, because I would be afraid. But now that I'm looking at it, I'm saying, if there's something, you have to speak up. You know, let your voice be heard. So that is definitely, and it's not one thing, but it's a couple of things that I would definitely tell my younger self.

0: 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I'm Shivani Blair. Until then, have a great week. Walk good.
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Well, just to note that we will get cracking with Sunday Contact in just a moment, and we will also be going up until 9:30 with the business end of this presentation, and hope that you will stay with us throughout, gentle people. All right. Followed at 9:30, of course, we will be joining St. Stephen's Calling, and then it will be time for the Hand of Fellowship presentation, and then we get into the epilogue to Sunday Contact. It is now 5 minutes and a half past 8 o'clock.

And on a day when Spain defeated Argentina in the finals of the Football World Cup, FIFA Football World Cup, 1-0, and for the second time to claim the championship of the world in football, eh? Or as soccer we will call it. On this day, which is the 200th day of 2026, the 200th day, and that leaves 165 days in the year.

Well, good folks, I don't know who you were supporting in the World Cup, but it was a tremendous experience for all of us who love the beautiful game. Yesterday's playoff match, I think, was the match of the tournament, the whole tournament. No more goals were scored than in this game. 10 goals all, and England, that gave the world football anyway, ended up being the victors over France. It was indeed a keenly fought match, swaying one way to the other, with killing

and Mbappe coming out with the Golden Boot, the winner of the most goals scored in the tournament. He surpassed Lionel Messi, and with Messi unable to score today in the final, it means that Mbappe turned up as the leading goal scorer and therefore the winner of the Golden Boot. Really quite a prestigious title, I would seem to think, for any footballer in his career. As usual, we have a great deal of beautiful music lined up for you folks. We enjoy your company. LJ Reynolds as we start proceedings.

0: Just to remind you folks, our numbers to call, 876-926-2178. 876-926-8631. And then 876-926-7615. All right. All right, just to bear that in mind, our WhatsApp number is 876-553-5908. And for those of you who want to calling from overseas in the Jamaican diaspora or anywhere for that matter, 876-926-1100. You will be permitted to come straight through to me from the front desk of Radio Jamaica. Great to have you along, and I again salute the role played by my foot soldiers, all of you who place such an invaluable role in helping to make the contacts possible. It is so important to have you tuned in and turned on with a heart of gold. We love that. I really want to bless you and your family this evening. The good Lord will do that. Good evening, Sunday Contact. Welcome.
1: Good night, Mr. McKenzie.
0: Yes, good night to you,
1: I
0: ma'am.
1: I called earlier on doctor's the number out.
0: Yes. Listen to me, no love. I'm so happy you got through, because I had planned to make reference to your call on the program. And one of my listeners, I call him a foot soldier, reminded me that I didn't give you the numbers, you know, for doctor's orders. So
1: yeah,
0: you could get
1: the number.
0: Right. Remind me your name again.
1: My name is Ethne Samuel Dunn. I'm 86 years old. Next month I'll be 87. I'll be well.
0: Esme Samuels.
1: Esme Dunn Samuel.
0: D-U-N-N?
1: Yes, Samuel with an S.
0: Wonderful, wonderful. That is so good, madam. And you're
1: 86
0: plus. Okay. All right. Okay, Dr. Dawes, let's remind you now. In Kingston,
1: yes.
0: See, he's at the Winchester.
1: No, I want the Maypen number.
0: The Maypen number. All right,
1: yes.
0: Great. All right, and you know the office in Maypen is at 29 Manchester Avenue in Maypen. You got that?
1: I get the number. When I talk to the receptionist, then I'll get the address.
0: Okay, it's 876-986.
1: 9876?
0: 986.
1: 986.
0: 4142.
1: 4142. Thank you very much, Mr. McKenzie.
0: No, there's another number.
1: Pardon?
0: There's still another number. I could give that to you as well.
1: Okay.
0: It's 876-9902.
1: 902-0491. 0491.
0: Right.
1: Thank you.
0: And the address is...
1: 3, 4, 5, 6, 7. Yes,
0: you got them?
1: Yes, Mr. McKenzie. Thank you very much. I've been listening to your show for years.
0: Yes.
1: In the 60s, I heard you could give out some your scam. But one of my cousin's father was looking for her.
0: Mm-hmm.
1: And I get the number and give it to her, and then she and her father get in contact.
0: Yes.
1: And she's in the state district as of that.
0: Oh my, isn't that beautiful?
1: I listen to your show every Sunday night as long as then I'm not in, well, truly put now, I don't go to church at night. So
0: okay.
1: I can't move around as I like.
0: As you look.
1: Upright in the boat knees.
0: Mm-hmm.
1: I can't move around as I would like to.
0: I understand.
1: So.
0: Yes, so you...
1: That's one of those things.
0: You're so...
1: And thank you very much, Mr. McKenzie.
0: I'm
1: doing well.
0: Yes, madam. I hope when you do get in touch with Dr. Dawes, he'll be able to help you, you know.
1: I will call and let you know, Mr. Mackenzie.
0: Please do that, my love, all right?
1: Okay, thank you very much.
0: Much love to your family as well, eh?
1: I will, Mr. Mackenzie. Thank you very much.
0: God all right, sister. Good, Sister Esme.
1: I'd like to drive home.
0: All right, thank you too.
1: Thank you, sir. Thanks.
0: That's so good of you to call. Bye bye now. Good. Yeah, oh, wow. I was reminded by Mr. O'Brien Bent to give out that number for this lady, and there it is, she calls.

0: me. First caller. Beautiful. Esme Samuels done. She's going on 87 and wants to link up with Dr. Dawes for his treatment to help her to get over a problem in being able to ambulate, to walk. All right, let's hope that that will end up being successful for her. All right, and let's take another caller. Hello, good evening.
1: Pleasant night with you, my loving father,
0: yes.
1: Sir Ralston McKenzie.
0: Oh, my dearest.
1: Love in the house.
0: Yes, yes.
1: Pray God's blessings on your going home and coming back.
0: Yes, my
1: love. And going home.
0: Yes.
1: I love you, Daddy McKenzie. I am here walking with my walker, but I know God is able to deliver.
0: Indeed.
1: And the pin me with in my side is sticking me. I don't want to go back to the theater.
0: Mm-hmm.
1: But I ask God to remove the obstacle out of my way.
0: Mm-hmm.
1: And he's the balm in Gilead and the great physician. I love you, my daddy. I love you, Sir Ralston.
0: Oh, thank you so much, dear. Love you too, you know. I hope you know that as well. Yes.
1: Next month is my month, you know.
0: Yes, okay.
1: Yes, we'll be 82.
0: Yes, wow.
1: Yes, me and you will talk about that. The 12th of August.
0: Yes.
1: So later on, guide us some protection.
0: All right, Sister Monica Jagai.
1: Yes, I love you, I love you, I love you. I'm living in Independence City now.
0: Right, okay.
1: Nothing made of rain again, Independence City.
0: Okay, yes.
1: Yes, I went to Montego Bay, but I came back.
0: Right.
1: I leave my own home to pay rent, but God is God and God is good.
0: Mm-hmm.
1: Yes, he's able to deliver.
0: Sure, my love, sure.
1: Love you. Guidance and protection, one love.
0: All right, darling, thank you for
1: the call. I love you to love, you know, I don't love to hate, I love to love.
0: That is the way we should all live, my dear.
1: Yes, but it's not working like that. You have some people, you call them, they show your face or say something to you. That is not love. We are here now. We won't be here for the next minute. We don't know what the Lord has plans are.
0: True enough.
1: But guidance and protection. I love you, my daddy. I love you. I know you for years now, and I love you. I love you with the love of the Lord.
0: Amen, amen. Love
1: kiss
0: you
1: your
0: too.
1: Wife for me when you go home.
0: All right,
1: kiss,
0: my love.
1: Kiss her on the jaw.
0: All right. For
1: bye.
0: Your sake, eh? All right, my love. Thank you so much for the call. Have a good one now. Get well. Keep well.
1: Bye-bye.
0: Bye-bye. All right, said Sister Monica Jagai. We can always do with her joining our program and expressing herself so forthrightly there. Yes, and we take another caller. Good afternoon, good evening, good night. Welcome, Sunday Contact. And this is?
2: Good evening, Mr. McKenzie.
0: Yes, good evening to you, sir. Your name?
2: My name is Kenneth Grant, sir, from Albertone, Trelawney. Just saying hi, I haven't spoken to you in a while.
0: Kenneth Grant?
2: Yeah, man.
0: Right, from Alberttown.
2: Yeah, man.
0: All right.
2: Spoke to you some time ago.
0: I got you, sir.
2: Yeah.
0: At Alberttown in Trelawney. Where exactly is Alberttown in relation to Stewarttown?
2: Okay, it's far from Stewarttown.
0: Mm-hmm.
2: Stewarttown is in the north and we are in the south. We are closer to Christiana.
0: Oh, I see.
2: We
0: right.
2: We are 15 miles from Christiana, 10 miles from Waiterbeet. Stewarttown is down on the north, closer to Brownstone.
0: I got you.
2: But we are closer to Christiana. Most of the persons who live in Albertone and further on use Christiana as their shopping town.
0: I get you. Got you.
2: Yes.
0: Yes, sir. That's nice. Yeah, man. I met somebody 2 weeks ago who lived in Stewarttown, Jacksonstown area there.
2: Yes,
0: you know?
2: That's in the north.
0: In the north, yes. And
2: we are in the south.
0: Yes, yeah, she attended Westwood High School.
2: Okay, we are we are in the Yam era, the Yam growing era, the farming era.
0: I get you, okay.
2: Yes,
0: sir. So yourself, you're a Yam farmer?
2: No, I'm a hardware dealer. I'm a business.

0: man. I'm a justice of the peace.
1: Okay, okay.
0: In which I am right in the capital of Yam.
1: Yes, yes.
0: That's so Trelawney.
1: Got you, sir.
0: Yes, I'm just saying hi. I let you know that we are fairly blessed this far. It's a little bit dry now. We hope to get some rain soon.
1: Yes, we're looking forward for rain, aren't we? Because,
0: yes,
1: boy, the days are really, really steaming hot these days.
0: Well, it's hot in the days, but cool in the night. That is why the strawberries do so well in this part of the island, because it loves the warm day and cool night.
1: Okay.
0: Some time ago, we used to grow a lot of strawberry here, but they don't grow it anymore.
1: Yes.
0: But we mostly concentrate on yam and some vegetables and bananas, plantings and that.
1: Right.
0: Yeah.
1: Yes, sir. I always admire the strawberry farmers, you know, who, you know, produce, I mean, really wonderful fruit, you know, as
0: yeah,
1: I say.
0: I
1: so we don't have to import strawberries grown right here.
0: Yeah, in the early, in the 80s, we used to call that strawberries. I used to be the project manager then for the strawberry.
1: Oh, is that right?
0: Yeah, man, I used to be the Berry Farms Limited.
1: Yes,
0: and
1: yes.
0: I was the project manager.
1: Look at
0: and,
1: that.
0: Even the small farmers. Also, we had a small acreage, about 10 acre plot, operated by myself for the company in Rock Spring in Trelawney.
1: Okay.
0: So,
1: yes,
0: you know, but it's so sad that the ice cream took too far from it.
1: Yes.
0: It is so sad that farmers didn't continue. One of the reasons that it's hard to really get strawberry seedlings into the country now, but if somebody could bring in the strawberry seedlings, I tell you, it does well here. It does really, really well.
1: Yes.
0: You know, and I hope in the future, you know, somebody will probably reintroduce strawberries again into this era, because it's such a quick income for the farmers. They can still start their yam and just start a quarter acre of strawberry.
1: Strawberry at the same time, yes. That's
0: make
1: right. Maybe you're giving an idea to a number of people who are tuned in at this hour, you know.
0: Yeah.
1: That's a great idea.
0: So you
1: plant the yam and you have, you know, another little field with
0: little
1: the strawberries.
0: You
1: little
0: don't
1: plot.
0: Need more than a quarter acre. And it's
1: yeah.
0: a lot of money.
1: Yes, sir.
0: You know, because the hotels have to be exporting strawberries. Now the supermarkets have to be exporting strawberries. And we used to grow such large, beautiful. Sometimes I look through my catalog and the pictures of plants then when we were growing in Waiterbeet, Albertown, Rockspring, Warsop, you know, Litchfield, Lime Tree. I mean, we grew some great strawberries here, man. I wish that somebody would, you know, reintroduce that crop into this
1: Trelawney. Well, maybe we could appeal to the RADA institution, you know.
0: I don't think RADA would do that, you know. It's going to have to be somebody private.
1: Private individuals.
0: Yeah.
1: Okay.
0: I don't believe RADA would get into something like that. RADA would
1: no, well, RADA would probably encourage, at least,
0: help
1: deliver the seedlings as well.
0: Yes, yes, they could.
1: You know?
0: But we'd have to start from the top, talk to the ministry and get them to
1: reintroduce
0: the crop here.
1: True. Got you. Right. Well, so, Mr. Kenneth, I want to thank you for calling us and keeping in touch.
0: You
1: don't really have a contact to make, do you?
0: No, just to say hi and,
1: you
0: know, keep up to date as to what is happening here.
1: Wonderful.
0: All my contacts are all the people in Southern Trelawney. Hello to all the beautiful people in Southern Trelawney.
1: Yes.
0: Ulster Spring, Arbertown, Waiterbeet, Freeman's Hall, Stettin, Troy, Lime Tree, Warsop. Just say hi to you and good night to all of you.
1: Beautiful. Thank you, sir.
0: Okay, sir.
1: Bless your heart, sir. Appreciate the call.
0: All right. Thank you, sir.
1: Okay. Good, Mr. Grant. Regards to your family, too, eh?
0: Okay, sir. Thank you.
1: All right. Take care. Right, good now. All right. Sunday Contact on the magnificent Radio Jamaica 94 FM. Great to have you. Company folks, wherever you are, and we'll get to the WhatsApp line in just a moment on this your program on a beautiful Sunday evening. Let's get some music going on. Yes. Been a little while we've not heard from this lovely lady. Yes. Queen of hip-hop music, Mary J. Blige.

right. Beautiful song there. The queen of hip-hop music there, Mary J. Blige, at 8:32 as we make it on Sunday Contact. Great to have your company, folks. And really, for all my foot soldiers who are in touch with us, I just want to say thanks for being there for us. Thanks for being our faithful fans. You know, such a wonderful thing to have you all in touch.

0: Yep.
1: All right, let's take a call. Hello, good evening.
2: Hello, good evening.
1: Welcome, welcome.
2: Can I make a request, please?
1: Yes. What is your name? Let's get that first. What's your name?
2: I'm Cynthia.
1: Cynthia what?
2: Pardon me?
1: Cynthia what?
2: Miller.
1: Miller, okay.
2: Yeah.
1: And you're calling from where, Cynthia?
2: Spanish Town.
1: All right, not so far off, the old capital.
2: Yeah.
1: All right, okay.
2: Could you play Lazy Crazy Day of Summer by Nat King Cole?
1: Which one? Lazy what?
2: Lazy Crazy Day of Summer by Nat King
1: Cole. Okay, yeah, I know the song, yeah.
2: Okay. Yes.
1: The lazy, crazy day or something. Yeah.
2: Summer.
1: Right.
2: I wish that summer will always be here.
1: Yes, yes. Okay.
2: Okay, thank you.
1: All right, beloved. I'll look for that. I don't know if I can put my hand on it right away, but
2: okay.
1: Keep in tune, eh?
2: Okay. Thank you.
1: I did have a Nat Cole song lined up on the music sheet anyway. Remember, yeah. You remember Time and the River?
2: Yeah. But we are in summer, and I love summer.
1: Yeah.
2: I was born in summer this month.
1: Isn't that nice? You're a Cancerian, then, eh?
2: Yes, I just love, although the time is that, but I like the green when the sun shines pretty.
1: Yes, yeah, true.
2: Yes.
1: Right.
2: You can do anything in summer. Sit in the yard and looking just like that. It's so
1: right.
2: Nice.
1: Lovely, lovely. Lovely that we have some cooling breezes, you know, blowing as well to sort of, you know, make it not feel so stiflingly hot.
2: Right. Yeah. Nice. Mm-hmm. Yes.
1: All right, Sister Cynthia. I'll see what I can do for you. All right.
2: Okay.
1: Keep
2: Thank
1: in
2: you.
1: Tune. Thank you, my love. God bless you for the call as well. Sunday Contact. Hello. Good evening.
3: Oh, Mackenzie. Good night.
1: Who's there? Who's this?
3: Oh, it's my Horace Bendis speaking.
1: I'm sorry?
3: Horace Johnson.
1: Horace Johnson.
3: Mm-hmm.
1: And you're from Maypen, you say? Right.
3: Horace Bendis Street.
1: What district, you say? Huntspan, right. Mm. Lovely. All right.
3: My niece asked me to call it to give me an appointment where she can come pick up the blood pressure machine for me.
1: Oh.
3: Yeah.
1: Yes, you were due to get one of the blood pressure machines.
3: Yes, man.
1: Right. All right, Sir Horace.
3: So she asked me to tell you to give me an appointment where she can come pick it up. Because she doesn't want 2 years here to go up and go get it.
1: And not get it, yes.
3: Yeah.
1: That is very important, yes. Actually, you know, the task of calling our listeners for those whose names are on the list has been undertaken by a very wonderful person at the front desk, managing the front desk.
3: Yeah.
1: You know, of really Jamaica. And if you call Sister Pauline, is her name, Pauline.
3: Yeah.
1: You see?
3: No.
1: Give me your number. I'll call Pauline in the morning and expect your call. Your niece's name is what?
3: Carol Forrester.
1: Carol Forrester.
3: Yeah.
1: All right.
3: And my phone number is 876.
1: Mm-hmm. Yes.
3: 49.
1: Go ahead.
3: 555.
1: 49.
3: 555.
1: 555.
3: 84.
1: 4.
3: Yeah.
1: All right. That's 495-5584.
3: Right.
1: All right. And your niece is Carol Forrester.
3: Yes, ma'am.
1: All right, and she will pick up your... All right, I'll get Sister Pauline.

0: to call you.
1: Yes, that's what I expect.
0: Tomorrow or soon after daybreak, when the workday starts.
1: Yes, man, I know that.
0: During the day, all right? So you can look out for the call, all right?
1: Yes. So have a super fine night here.
0: Thank you so much, Brother Aris.
1: Yeah, man.
0: And stay healthy and strong, all right?
1: Every time.
0: Keep that check on your blood pressure. Those vital numbers are important.
1: Yes, very much.
0: Yes, sir. Thanks again.
1: Okay, thanks.
0: God bless you. Bye-bye. Mm-hmm. Sunday Contact, Radio Jamaica, 94 FM. And we hope that you folks are indeed looking out to... I just wanted to say that we do have a stock of the machines, the monitors here at Radio Jamaica that have been coming in, and thankfully we are making them available to you, our listeners. That is, remember now, it's primarily for the blind and the visually impaired persons in our community. And for those of you who are blind and visually impaired, these machines, these monitors, will be most useful in that you're not able to see when the reading is arrived at. You're not able yet to see, and you can hear when the report of the actual reading comes off, and that is really most important. So again, we want to thank all my donors, all the persons who have donated kindly now the blessing of those machines, so that we can get them out to you, our listeners. I had a letter from London, England, that I wanted to read for you. Here it is. This one comes from Glencoe Avenue, Newbury Park in Essex, England, from Mrs. Beverly Richards. She says, "My husband and I are regular listeners to your program on Sunday nights, Mr. McKenzie, in the UK, and have been doing so for many years. It's such a fantastic program, and to hear all those families, the program has helped reunite. When I hear of all those visually impaired and blind people requesting help for an audio blood pressure machine, so they can hear the reading of their pressure, I felt I had to do something." And so she says, "Please accept these 10 machines towards such a project, a brilliant," as she calls it, "project. May the good Lord give you and your family a straight, healthy, long life to continue this outstanding work." Oh, thank you so much. That's Mrs. Beverly Richards of Essex, Newbury Park in England. All right, the County of Essex. Thank you ever so much. This is a donation which has come to us here at Radio Jamaica, delivered, and we have them in stock. And remember, there are two forms.

may help those of you who are blind, visually impaired, to attach it to your wrist and help you to get it started so it can read for you with accuracy the blood pressure and the pulse rate as well. And then there's the arm band, or the cuff. There's a cuff, the cuff machines that take the cuff around the upper arm and placed right in between the elbow there and the upper arm, you know, right up against the artery, so that the blood pressure can be accurately read, and you're instructed as to how to be still and so on, and deep breathe a little or two so you can relax just before you take the pressure. Or you can, perhaps if you can get, you know, somebody who's versed in the procedures to take your pressure accurately, to help, maybe a nurse or a para-nurse, you know, somebody, like I say, who's competent to help you with the taking of the pressure accurately. So there is the cuff machine or the cuff monitor and the wrist monitors, all right? So those two are available at the front desk. And again, we have so many of our donors who from time to time we'll mention their names because it is happening, and we're searching to find if the relationship with the Kiwanis Club, I'm not sure if it's of Kingston or St. Andrew or where yet, but we're looking for some help from the Kiwanis Club that is being offered really to assist with the distribution and so on. And we're really hopeful that, you know, one essential piece of equipment might lead to gifts coming in for other situations where citizens, you know, who are in need of certain facilities for their health, sustaining health, you know, can be made available. Thank you again so much for all our donors and for you, our listeners, who are hopefully going to be receiving Sunday Contact Radio Jamaica. I'm looking over now at the WhatsApp line. Good evening, Mr. McKenzie. I'm making an appeal on behalf of my friend, Miss Eloise Blackwood, known as Pat. Eloise Blackwood, Pat, who lives in Cedar Valley, Redwood, St. Catherine. She's searching for one Miss Nadisha Reed. Nadisha Reed, whose last known address was Mount Ogle in St. Andrew, that is below Lawrence Tavern. She used to live with Clement's mother, whom we both attended the Salvation Army School for the Blind. So anyone who knows her whereabouts, that is of Eloise Blackwood, also called Pat, of Cedar Valley, Redwood, St. Catherine, please ask her to make contact with I have it slightly wrong there, eh? The person we're looking for is Nadisha Reed. Ask her, Nadisha Reed, to contact Eloise Blackwood, also called Pat, of Cedar Valley, Redwood, St. Catherine. And the number to call is 876-539-3764. That's 876-539-3764. All right, we hope that will lead to a successful linkage.

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All right. 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Only the strong survive.

You're in touch with Radio Jamaica and it's Sunday Contact on the Magnificent Station. I'm keeping your company until the usual time, 10:15. All right. And there's a foursome up there in New York City who are tuned in at this hour. Morvette, Sister Carmen, Tina, and Shanette up there in New York. Not too sure what part of the Big Apple they are, but good to know, and love y'all. Keep in touch. All right, let's see what's on the WhatsApp line here now. A birthday wish for Lenny Browning in Manchineel from Cousin Celine. All right, thank you, Cancerians.

All right. In the fray at this hour. Mm-hmm. Thank you. And I think I did have a WhatsApp message here from Alvin James. Alvin James from Kingston wants to contact his father's side of the family. The father was Alvin James Sr. and says he heard that he used to work on a ship back in the day, and some family connections were said to reside at somewhere along Lady Musgrave Road and Linford Avenue. And Alvin's great-grandma that grew up his father was a Maxwell and Simpson. So those are family names that are connected. So let's hope that we can link up with the family of Alvin James, his father's side of the family. That's Alvin James Jr. The number to call is 876-221-2854. That's 221-2854. All right. We have another WhatsApp message here. Says here, Mr. McKenzie, we're still in search of our loved one, Andrea Antoinette Black. From 1978 until now, she was taken from a school. Some of her loved ones had died for her. A grandmother, a sister, and cousins. We don't want any other family members to pass away before she meets the rest of us. We are all in pain over the years in our hearts. Even the brother that was at school with her at the same time, not knowing her whereabouts, and we do need to see her at least one more time. If only we knew where to find her. She was born in the Black River Hospital. All right, and we need her now, says this note. The number to call is 876-770-9745. That's 876-770-9745. All right, and the name of the young lady, Andrea Antoinette Black. Sure hope that we can get some feedback on that one. Please, I can hear how very important it is to the family to know where she is, eh? Taken from school. Mm-hmm. And that was back in 1978. Wow. She would be a grown, mature adult person now. Hopefully she is somewhere in Jamaica, perhaps. That would make it easier than being overseas. All right. All right. We have another note here, Mr. McKenzie. It says, reaching out for my mother, Reva Robinson Betton. That's Reva Robinson Betton. She is 83 years old, resides in Portland. She is blind and is interested in obtaining one of the audio blood pressure machines. She listens to your program every Sunday, and she is the one who told me to reach out to you. I am her daughter, Anne Marie Betton. Okay. Thank you, Anne-Marie. All right, we'll make a note of this one for sure. And I'm going to add her name to the list of persons who can secure one of the

Audio blood pressure machines, all right, that is Reva Robinson Betton, 83 years in Portland. All right, thanks so much for your note this evening. Sunday Contact, it's Radio Jamaica 94 FM. And folks, here we go, talking about time. As I said, today marks the 200th day of the year, and easy math, 165 days are left. All right, and shall we keep the matter of time as an element? All right, here we go. This young lady is called Tiffany. All this time.

0: Really beautiful song there from Tiffany. If that's your name, Tiffy, for short, you know. Hope you'll hug that one up. Really sweet flowing music. If you're tuned in on that one while you're driving, yes, it's a good feeling that will come over you. Pay attention to the road, however, you know. Make sure you dip your headlights, those super bright headlights coming at you, or even behind you for that matter, are a danger, a real danger. You know, so be mindful, huh? Let's take a caller. Hello, good evening.
1: Hello, sir.
0: Yes.
1: What's going on?
0: I can't forget my Trelawney man.
1: I just help my friend just talk. Me only work one place when I'm on.
0: Yes.
1: You see him strawberry farm where I tell him about me only work there.
0: Okay, look at that. Yes, yes.
1: Alba Town there.
0: That is right. Isn't that nice?
1: Yeah, man.
0: Yes, man. I really appreciate that.
1: Yes, man.
0: Yes, sir. So you have a thing or two in common with your friend.
1: Yes, man. We had the rain sun studio.
0: Oh, you did?
1: Yes, man. Coming out today. No licking. Good rain.
0: Good rain, huh? Okay. That's nice.
1: Man.
0: That is nice.
1: Going to reach your hand there, no?
0: Maybe some of it didn't reach his part.
1: You can't put down because I don't hear nothing about it.
0: Yes, yeah. True. So you're in Northern Trelawney though, are you?
1: Same
0: Southern Trelawney there.
1: Yes, man. Me just the left hand with me, they go to him, man. Him left hand with me, they bring him past me.
0: Okay.
1: Yeah.
0: Near Warsop.
1: No, Christian, Low River.
0: Low River. Okay, you're in Low River.
1: Yeah.
0: All right.
1: So yes. You have to come to Low River to go Christiana.
0: Yes. So have you crossed the Troy Bridge, the new Troy Bridge yet?
1: No, we don't go there yet.
0: I want somebody to talk to me about the bridge.
1: I'm going to go there one idea for you, man.
0: Yeah, all right.
1: And when I read you, only thing we can get you that the time when we read you, but I'll call you on Twitter and then we stand up right now.
0: Yes, that would be nice. That would surely be nice.
1: Yeah, man, now we can find that route and read them, man.
0: I would really welcome that.
1: Next call, we call you, we go there.
0: Yes.
1: Yeah, man.
0: All right, I really would welcome that.
1: Yeah, man.
0: You
1: know, I'm going to stay long, you know, man. They only have big up my little friend them around me. And
0: yes, of course. No problem.
1: Big up my teacher friend from Litchfield.
0: Mm-hmm.
1: Miss Napier.
0: Right, Miss Napier, okay.
1: Otherwise, can't ruin her.
0: Mm-hmm. Right.
1: And you are misused. Same teacher.
0: Right, okay.
1: Big up the farmer them around me, you know, for them like listen to you, know. Big up Uncle Dungashop.
0: All the Uncle Dungashop, eh?
1: Yes, Uncle Dungashop. They can't get to listen to me at night time again by 2 minute shop.
0: Okay.
1: He's slow, a crowd around him, man. Slow, but he's sure.
0: Yeah, got you, man.
1: Yeah, man, big up Uncle. Uncle Dungashop, there, me.
0: Yes, man, okay.
1: Give thanks, and big up yourself too, sir.
0: Thank you so much, my friend.
1: Anytime I go to try, I'm going to call you.
0: Please, I want.

0: want to know, since the opening of the bridge, I've not heard anybody, you know, respond. You know, that was a critical piece of road infrastructure that was replaced, you know? Yeah, man.
1: I'm going to do that, man. I'm going to listen to your call to that, man.
0: Thank you so much, my friend.
1: All right, sir. Give thanks.
0: God bless. Thank you, too. Take care. Good now. That's my Trelawney Yam man there, who has now got his equipment. Yes, his blood pressure machine with the audio. All right, do we have another caller? Yes, indeed. Good evening, Sunday Contact.
2: Good evening, Mr. McKenzie.
0: Yes, it is. Good evening. Well, I'm well, thanks, but you're making me hear back. Turn off the radio or put it aside for me, you know?
2: One moment.
0: Mm-hmm. Mm-hmm.
2: Yes, sir.
0: All right. Your name is?
2: Albert Fender.
0: Albert
2: Fender.
0: Fender, yeah.
2: Yes.
0: All right.
2: St. Elizabeth.
0: Yes.
2: Mm-hmm.
0: Uh-huh.
2: I would like to get one of your blood pressure machines, the auto blood pressure machine.
0: Mm-hmm.
2: Mm-hmm. I am not totally blind.
0: Yes.
2: But I able to see a little, but it's not keeping up. It's going down more and more.
0: Mm-hmm. Understand.
2: So I...
0: Yes, I understand. Once you have some kind of visual impairment,
2: yes,
0: you would naturally qualify, you know, I would suggest,
2: mm-hmm,
0: you know. All right, so what is your phone number?
2: 876.
0: Yes.
2: 407.
0: Mm-hmm.
2: 0211.
0: Mm-hmm. Mr. Albert Fender.
2: That's correct.
0: From where in St. Elizabeth?
2: In Santa Cruz, here.
0: Santa Cruz.
2: Mm-hmm.
0: All right. How have you sort of been faring out since Melissa?
2: Well, it's not, it did not hurt me that much. Just moved two sheets of zinc out of the house.
0: Mm-hmm.
2: I replaced it back the following day.
0: Mm.
2: And some fruit trees have blown down and things like that.
0: Mm-hmm.
2: I'm surviving.
0: Yes, yes. All right, good.
2: I have my daughter and my grandson around me, sir.
0: Yes, yes. Good family support, okay.
2: Yes, I'm blessed.
0: Mm-hmm. Right.
2: Mm-hmm.
0: That's good, sir. All right.
2: I supposed to go back to the Kingston Public Hospital at the High Clinic on the 11th of next month.
0: Mm-hmm.
2: So I'll drop by and pick up the machine if it's available.
0: Sure, sure. I'll make sure that your name is on the list, Sir Albert.
2: Great.
0: Albert Fender, eh?
2: Yes.
0: I'll
2: be grateful.
0: All right. Thank you, sir.
2: A lot.
0: All right. Okay, thank you for calling. I appreciate that.
2: Thank you.
0: Blessings. Take care. Mm-hmm. Hello. Good evening. Oh, Lord. We missed you. Call us back, please. We would appreciate. All right. And that lady who asked us for Nat Cole, I really hope that we can hear this one for her. I sure hope that we can get this one going for her.
3: Wish that summer would always be here.

0: place in the city of Chang Ching, local officials there say at least 8 people killed, 34 are still missing. The UK's next prime minister officially named Andy Burnham has been declared the new leader of the governing Labour Party, replacing the current prime minister, Keir Starmer. Starmer was forced to step down after entering a turmoil on the top of public approval. Starmer will officially resign next Monday, paving the way for a reform to the government. Chipotle is expanding south. The popular U.S.-based Mexican food chain just opened its very first location in Mexico. The company says this is just the beginning, with 6 to 8 stores set to open in the country over the next 14 months. Previous efforts by U.S.-based Mexican restaurants resulted in failure, with locals snubbing Taco Bell's efforts in 1992 and 2006.
1: Oh, wow. Well, those lazy, hazy, crazy days of summer. Oh, we found it, but pardon the little interruption we were having there. We'd have to look up the actual record and see if we can play it for you another evening. But at least we found a representative reproduction of that wonderful song by the late, great Nat King Cole. All right. The lady who asked us especially for that one. All right, let's go on the phone line now. Hello, good evening. Hello, hello, sorry.
2: Good night, sir.
1: Yes, good night to you, sir.
2: Yes, and all everything.
1: Not so bad. What's your name? Can I have your name?
2: Castro.
1: Castro.
2: Yeah, yeah.
1: Yeah, all right. Good to hear you, sir.
2: Mm-hmm.
1: Right. Mm-hmm. Are you doing all right?
2: Well, give thanks and praise, and we get the Korean today. We're glad for you.
1: You got some rain. Oh, God, that's nice.
2: Yeah, man.
1: Right.
2: Yeah, man, the time's so hot, man. I'm not telling you, right now, the night's so cool. And
1: yes, of course. It would cool things down a bit.
2: Yes.
1: Quite a bit, I'm sure.
2: Yes, sir.
1: All right. Thanks for that.
2: Yeah.
1: All right, Castro, and always.
2: I want to tell you, sir. I want to tell you, sir. Well, yesterday, I'm going to go to a funeral. You know, the lady who me used to tell you about, she dropped out. You know.
1: Mm-hmm.
2: Yeah, call her Miss Ruffy. You know, she was a principal at the school.
1: Mm-hmm.
2: So, Tisha was going.
1: Yes.
2: Passed off, and yesterday we put her to rest. You know, ma'am. I'm not telling you.
1: Mm-hmm.
2: Go to the funeral, man. I'm not jealous. My name
1: what's the name of the lady? What's her name?
2: Hello?
1: What's the name of the lady again? Remind us.
2: Her name was Mrs. Russell.
1: Mrs. Russell.
2: Yeah. She was the principal at the theater school in.
1: Okay.
2: You know?
1: Mm-hmm.
2: I mean, I say everything in I want to know, you know, uncle.
1: Mm-hmm.
2: I never knew so well the lady was so good to tell yesterday in a church, but I said,
1: mm-hmm.
2: Well, we stay too long when we know people good. We have to wait till when they're dead before we give them their honor.
1: Yeah.
2: You know?
1: Understand.
2: And I said yesterday, ma'am, I hear how good the lady was and then the good thing and
1: mm-hmm.
2: What and what she done, you know, the school and then things. And I tell you, I'm high full of tears, you know?
1: Yes.
2: You know,
1: I understand.
2: Just really passed through and gone.
1: Mm-hmm.
2: And at the same time, to me, that church, you know, me nearly get all beaten, you know.
1: How you mean?
2: Hey, me tell you, say, woman, I tell me, say, they hear me talk, how much time I talk about my sister, I'm not a big game of calling name, you know.
1: Mm-hmm.
2: And then thing, but anyway, I want to say to Miss Brunner, I said, enough love, me see her yesterday in a church, you know.
1: Yes.
2: And I want to be big up and feed them, and all the rest, you know.
1: Yes.
2: Give thanks and praise.
1: Mm-hmm.
2: And all of the people yesterday who see me and welcome me yesterday, I just want to say big up to all of them yesterday in the church. And so, all of the Thomas family, them, I want to say enough love to them same way, you know.
1: Okay, fair.
2: And everybody,
1: fair.
2: And each and every one all who come around, come witness Miss Russell going down yesterday, I want to say, it's just love and joy, you know.
1: Right.
2: And I just want to say to them, say it's one love, and I just unity we are dealing with same way and love.
1: Amen. Right.
2: So,
1: wonderful.
2: I'm not

0: All right, Fidel, thank you.
1: But you know, I will just take it.
0: Yes, in the midst of.
1: Yeah, man, and I want to say to Mr. Moody, my husband, to just go on. What the faith and know, say, the part of Father, you know?
0: Yes, indeed, yes.
1: Yeah.
0: Right. And, we give thanks. We hold on to their memory.
1: Yes, sir.
0: And the passage of time, the passage of life, the circle of life.
1: Yes, sir. And all the rest of family, them, I want to pick up to them, you know? And then things, you see?
0: All right.
1: And respect, thanks.
0: All right, Fidel. Thank you for your call, brother.
1: All right, brother.
0: Appreciate it.
1: Yes, man. Give thanks and praise, and we'll link up again, I want, next time.
0: God bless. Talking about passing, the entire cricketing world has been mourning the passing of the late Sir Garfield Sobers. Garfield St. Albans Sobers. He lived and batted a good innings, a week or so short of his 90th birthday. So Cricket West Indies joins the people of Barbados, the wider Caribbean, and the global cricket community in mourning the passing of the right excellent Sir Garfield Sobers, a towering figure whose influence on our game and our region can never be overstated. Sir Garfield was more than the greatest all-round cricketer the world has ever seen. He was the embodiment of West Indies cricket at its finest, bold, brilliant, innovative, and unapologetically excellent. His extraordinary achievements transformed the way the game was played and inspired generations of cricketers to dream beyond what they once seemed possible. And for those persons entrusted with leading Cricket West Indies today, Sir Garfield's life served as both an inspiration and a responsibility. He established a standard of excellence that continues to define the aspirations of every player who wears the maroon. I'm telling you. So many people have been. I saw yesterday on the BBC in their highlights, really, those footnote highlights, breaking news highlights, those footnotes, right throughout the day, from early morning, the passage of Sir Garfield Sobers, former captain of the West Indies cricket team, right throughout the day, and that really was good to see, you know? Yeah, may his soul rest in peace. A wonderful article that appeared in today's paper, I think, today's Gleaner, as we will be seeing on, I think it was Saturday's paper that too headlined the passage of this great guy. I, in fact, saw him as a young boy at Sabina Park during the course of his innings of 365 not out against Pakistan at Sabina Park there. I was there the whole day at Sabina, you know, and oh boy, from that time I said, wow, we have a treasure. Yes. I'm sure he'll be talked about for a long time to come. The magistry of his stroke play, his fielding, sharp first fielder, and then as a bowler, my goodness, how many different types of bowling that he could do, you know? A real one-man team, you might say. You know, so many skills he displayed to the max. Hello, good evening, Sunday Contact.
1: Mr. Mark?
0: Yes, sir.
1: Donovan?
0: Yes, sir. You left the envelope with,
1: yes, I you got it?
0: With Philip Jackson. I got it, yes. But yes. But there's nothing else in there besides, you know, clippings, newspaper clippings on the origins of What's Your Grouse? The program that he started, you know?
1: Yes, it's just that what he gave me. I never bother look at, I don't ever pull it up and trouble it.
0: What's Your Grouse was his forte. He started talk radio in Jamaica on RJR.
1: Yes.
0: Back then, you know?
1: Yeah, it's just as though him give it to me, you know, and I said,
0: I see.
1: You were saying that you need to get in touch with him?
0: Yes, please, and you need to give me a phone number if you can.
1: All right,
0: you can get that for me.
1: Yes, I'm going to go there and get him.
0: Yes.
1: And again, eat exhaustion. I forgot to carry it in. You know, they do it for you, you know, eat exhaustion and eat stroke.
0: Mm-hmm.
1: I'm going to leave it when I'm going to get the number for you, you know, because I hear people, and I know you will pass on some of the information to people when you get it, you know. Salt is a trick, you know. Salt for eat stroke and eat salt. If I have my memory serve right, and I look in the book, to a quart of cold water, it says.
0: Yeah.
1: And I think the book says that when the salt, what it does is replaced back for the excessive perspiration.
0: Perspiration, yeah. One could see that happening, you know.
1: Mm-hmm. Yes. You know, Donovan always pass on information. I love it, you know.
0: Yeah,
1: my parents was like that, you know. You know, my mother was a midwife, my father was a practitioner. So
0: yes.
1: They leave a lot of books here, you know.
0: Yes, that's nice.
1: Lots of
0: really
1: books.
0: Good.
1: And my niece, they know that I love books.
0: Yeah.
1: You know?
0: Like all right,
1: book,
0: brother.
1: Like a book I just get from my niece. Like she said, like when a mosquito bite, you know, you rub salt on the area to remove the venom.
0: Mm-hmm. Mm-hmm.
1: Yes.
0: Okay.
1: All right, I will make you get it next week. You will see it down there, yeah?
0: All right, my friend. And check on Philip for me, too.
1: I'm going to get the number and give it to you.
0: Go visit him and so on, you know?
1: Yeah, man.
0: And have a little chat with him if he can, you know, speak with us, you see?
1: I'm going to do that for you.
0: All right, my friend.
1: But you got the envelope?
0: Yes, I did, yes.
1: Yeah, all right. No, say nothing. I'm going to make you get your eat exhaustion and your eat stroke, yeah?
0: All right, and all the other. Yeah, man, good. Okay. Take care. Thanks. Good. All right, Sunday Contact, good evening. Hello.
2: Yeah, good night, Mr. McKenzie.
0: Yes, good night, sir. Mm-hmm. How can I help? Your name?
2: Oh, yes, my name is Trevor Ferguson. And I just called to commend you on that program with that, the blood pressure machine, the voice.
0: Yes.
2: The voice.
0: The audio machine, yes.
2: Audio, right.
0: Right.
2: Audio. Yeah,
0: right.
2: It's a good program, and, you know,
0: right.
2: I'm blind, and but
0: yes.
2: Thankfully I don't need one because I can, you know.
0: Yes.
2: I have a good pressure.
0: Oh, your pressure
2: right.
0: Readings are normal.
2: Yes.
0: Yes.
2: I'd be thankful for that.
0: Oh, absolutely. Of course.
2: Because I'm 81, you know.
0: Mm-hmm. Look at that. Yes, sir.
2: But in a good way.
0: And you have good family support and all that, I'm sure.
2: Right.
0: Yes,
2: right.
0: Of course.
2: Yes, but every time, before I ask for somebody I'm trying to contact, the last time I met you is 30 odd years ago, you know.
0: Okay, really?
2: Yes, alas, when Jamaica qualified for the World Cup.
0: Yes,
2: you were the one who read the citation for the former players.
0: Yes.
2: I'd asked my brother to ask you to do it. And you're so, you know, gracious. You came and did it for us.
0: Mm-hmm. Oh, man.
2: I was assigned the responsibility by Captain Burrell to do something for the former Jamaica players.
0: Yes,
2: so we had a citation, and
0: I
2: asked him to, if you could read it for us. You did.
0: Yes, okay.
2: So every time the football time called out, I remember it. And so many years ago.
0: Yes, of course, of course.
2: Know, so many years ago, man.
0: Yes, wonderful.
2: But the good thing you're doing for the

0: the blind.
1: Mm-hmm.
0: And I really, you know, congratulate you on it, man. You know?
1: Thank you so much, right. Trevor. I really appreciate that.
0: All right.
1: You want to leave a number with me?
0: Yes.
1: Okay. 876.
0: 876-316.
1: Uh-huh.
0: 6139. Right.
1: Yes.
0: Right. And I, I'm a member of the Society of the Blind, too, you know, and I know the difficulty people have.
1: Mm-hmm.
0: You know, I move around same way still, you know.
1: Right, so of course.
0: Difficult.
1: Mm-hmm.
0: All right. I wanted to contact somebody who used to work with me.
1: Mm-hmm.
0: I was a former secretary for years, or you're talking about nearly 40 years ago.
1: Wow.
0: I don't know if she's still out. Mm-hmm. But the name, she was married to, no, her maiden name was Bent.
1: Bent.
0: Yes.
1: So you have a full name?
0: Sandra Bent.
1: Sandra Bent. And Bent was the married name?
0: No. Her maiden name.
1: Maiden name, Bent. Okay, right. At the time you knew her, right.
0: Right. And mm-hmm. She's from St. Elizabeth, somewhere in the South St. Elizabeth area. I remember mm-hmm. if it's Junction or Southfield or something.
1: Yes, it would, yeah. The Bent family is quite popular in South St. Elizabeth, you know.
0: Right.
1: Mm-hmm.
0: So Sandra, she was my secretary, a very honest, very quiet, and very, you know, good person, you know. Mm-hmm.
1: Sure.
0: So many years, I don't know, just my mind running out sometimes.
1: Mm-hmm, mm-hmm.
0: She's a good person.
1: Sure.
0: So I'd love to make contact with her.
1: With her, Sandra Bent.
0: Yeah.
1: All right. And you don't remember what name she married that turned to?
0: Jones, Sandra Jones.
1: Okay, Sandra Bent. Sandra.

0: Yes.
1: There is a girl card, mm-hmm. a member, you know.
0: Right, okay. So you want her to link you up?
1: Yes, yes.
0: All right. Trevor Ferguson, it. Sure. 876-316-6139.
1: 39, yes.
0: All right, my brother. Thank you so much.
1: All right.
0: All right.
1: You take care, sir.
0: Every blessing.
1: All the best with your project.
0: Thank you. Thank you. Good, Trev.
1: Very good. Very good project. All right.
0: Thanks so much.
1: You take care.
0: Take care. Bye-bye now.

Nina and Frederick as we close on a gentle note there. Listen to the ocean. Hope you enjoyed that. As we leave you, folks, remember, war does not determine who is right, only who is left. War does not determine who is right, only who is left. Can we bring an end to wars, eh? How? Stand by for St. Stephen's Calling. 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
1: Good evening. I am Reverend Paul Da Costa Pinto.

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Oh yeah. Let him cover you right now. Oh Lord. Just breathe on your people.

to do evil. Proverbs 14:29 says, "He that is slow to wrath is of great understanding, but he that is hasty of spirit exalteth folly." And Proverbs 22:24-25, "Make no friendship with an angry man, and with a furious man thou shalt not go, lest thou learn his ways and get a snare to thy soul." James 1:19-20, "Wherefore, my beloved brethren, let every man be swift to hear, slow to speak, slow to wrath, for the wrath of man worketh not the righteousness of God. A fool uttereth all his mind, but a wise man keepeth it in till afterwards." Proverbs 29:11. "Be not hasty in thy spirit to be angry, for anger resteth in the bosom of fools." Ecclesiastes 7:9. Proverbs 15:18. "A wrathful man stirreth up strife, but he that is slow to anger appeaseth strife." A very common problem with us and among us is anger. It seems all too easy for us to become angry even over simple things. Anger never leads to a good outcome. Usually it leads to regret for things said or done. If the outcome of anger satisfies a person, it could mean that the other may have acted out of fear or is left feeling mistreated. Anger may be triggered by feelings of being disrespected, violated, unfulfilled expectations, and disappointments or loss. Anger manifests itself in a variety of ways. Some common outcomes of anger are murder, destruction of things, breakup of relationships, violence, and road rage. Matthew 5:21-23 has Jesus saying, "You have heard that it was said to the people long ago, you shall not murder, and anyone who murders will be subject to judgment. But," says Jesus, "I tell you that anyone who is angry with a brother or sister will be subject to judgment. Again, anyone who says to a brother or sister, 'Raca,' an expression of anger, is answerable to the court. And anyone who says, 'You fool,' will be in danger of the fire of hell. Therefore, if you are offering your gift at the altar, and there remember that your brother or sister has something against you, go, leave your gift, and go back to your brother and sister and clear up the matter. Make amends." Often we justify our anger by saying things like, "That's how I feel. That's how I am. I would not have reacted that way if he or she didn't say that or do that." Furthermore, we may underestimate the impact of anger towards another person while that person is hurting and perhaps planning a response. Well, do you care? Do I care? Jesus highlights that it matters even to God, so we should seek to make amends even if we feel that our anger is justified. The whole world needs a different approach to handling anger. Jamaica needs a different way, a different approach to handling anger. But pride gets in the way, so we think we are okay. When you look back at the times that you have been angry and the outcome of that anger, seriously, are you proud of it? Could you have handled the situation differently? Do you need intervention, maybe on a personal level? Such behaviors in the political arena, in traffic, in communities, in the home, have damaged our country and our society. The Bible describes anger

not as a human trait, but a trait of the flesh, the sinful nature. To act humanely is to act justly and kindly. And that would be consistent with the way of God. Anger, ill will. Anger is ill will and leads to hurt. Love, meekness, mercy, patience, kindness, goodwill are attributes that will help us to manage anger. We are all made in the image of God and have what it takes to overcome anger. Jesus is the Prince of Peace and offers us his Holy Spirit to live in the way of peace. We invite you to consider the way of the Prince of Peace and make a choice against anger. This is not suggesting that it is a walkover, but it is possible. Make a choice. Seek help. Seek the Lord. Call a pastor. Call a counselor. Call a church. Call an agency. Let anger be no more the way to resolve an issue or the way to respond to an issue. Make peace, goodwill, a sense of calm be the way to overcome anger. Let us pray. Father, you see our natural tendencies and our weakness. By your grace, help us to

natural tendencies and our weakness. 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Lord, hear our prayers, and let our cries come unto you. We pray in Jesus' name. Amen.

0: Thank you for joining us tonight. 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
1: 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We invite you to stand by for the Hand of Fellowship program.

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The Hand of Fellowship is brought to you by the Moravian Church in Jamaica and the Cayman Islands. 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

Welcome to the Hand of Fellowship. I'm your host, Reverend Christopher Ufo. Today we reflect on the confidence we have that God is a provider. Instead of complaining, I invite us to trust God. Let us listen to the song Jireh by Elevation Worship and Maverick City.

Let us listen to the following notices. We are saddened to announce the sudden passing of one of our ministers, Reverend Paul Swambo, who passed suddenly at the hospital last week Tuesday. We pray for his family at this time, and that the Lord give him the added strength needed to get through this difficult moment. The summer camps will not be held this year, as our camp facilities suffered significant damages due to Hurricane Melissa. Instead, there will be a special event held on July 25, 2026. More information will be provided as it becomes available. The Beth Abraham Raven Church will be hosting their 185th anniversary service on Sunday, July 26, 2026 at 3 p.m. on the church grounds. All are invited. Our scripture passage comes to us from Exodus chapter 17, reading from verse 1 through to 7. The whole Israelite community set out from the desert of Sin, traveling from place to place, as the Lord commanded. They camped at Rephidim, but there was no water for the people to drink. So they quarreled with Moses and said, "Give us water to drink." Moses replied, "Why do you quarrel with me? Why do you put the Lord to the test?" But the people were thirsty for water, and they grumbled against Moses. They said, "Why did you bring us up out of Egypt to make us and our children and our livestock die of thirst?" Then Moses cried out to the Lord, "What am I to do with these people? They're almost ready to stone me." The Lord answered Moses, "Go out in front of the people. Take with you some of the elders of Israel, and take in your hand the staff

0: which you struck the Nile. And go, I will stand there before you, by the rock of Horeb. Strike the rock, and water will come out of it for the people to drink. So Moses did this in the sight of the elders of Israel, and he called the place Massah and Meribah, because the Israelites quarreled, and because they tested the Lord, saying, Is the Lord among us or not?
1: The word of the Lord. God will provide. Do not complain. What do you do when things are not going according to your plans? Do you complain? Do you find others to blame? Do you find negative things to say? Or do you pray?
0: In our text for reflection, we encounter the Israelites traveling from the desert of Zin to Rephidim. When they reach Rephidim, they realize that there was no water for them to drink. So they complained to Moses and requested of him water to drink. They quarreled, stating, Why did you bring us out of Egypt, us, our children, and our livestock, to die of thirst? Moses responded by crying out to the Lord. Out of frustration, he asked the Lord, What is he going to do with the Israelites as they are ready to stone him? The Lord instructed Moses to go in front of the people and carry with him the elders of Israel and the staff he used to strike the river Nile. The Lord said that he will stand before him by the rock of Horeb. The Lord instructed Moses to strike the rock, and water will come out of it for the people to drink. This section ends by Moses doing what the Lord said in the sight of the elders. The place was called Massah and Meribah, for the people quarreled and tested the Lord, saying, Is the Lord among us or not? Friends, as we look at the text, we know the Israelites put the Lord to the test by their quarreling. They faced a situation of difficulty, and their first response was to quarrel. They quarreled because they were not in control, and they did not have the security of what they were used to. Although they were slaves in Egypt, they were fed, because they needed the strength to do the work required of them. Hence the remark, Why did you bring us out of Egypt to make us and our children and livestock die of thirst? So even though they were no longer slaves, they would rather slavery than trust in God. As I thought about the Israelites, I wondered how far different are we from the Israelites when things get difficult. When things or situations don't work out as we would want them to work out, I wonder how many of us complain. When people do not do what we want them to do when we want them to do, I wonder how many of us complain. When the detailed plans that we set out for ourselves are derailed or failed, how many of us complain about it? When we meet obstructions and hurdles, how many of us complain about it? Are we not sometimes like the Israelites? Our mindset have not changed, even though we know, Jesus said, in this world we have many troubles. Are we not like the Israelites, that even though God has done so much for us and worked so many miracles for us, we still complain when we face adversity? Friends, when we face challenges, adversities, problems, it is a test from God to see if we will still remain obedient and faithful, or we will complain. Of course, what we go through or face is difficult, but instead of complaining, God rather we exercise our faith. To not have water to drink for days is difficult. To not have food to eat is difficult, especially when you have children and livestock to feed. But I know that Moses also faced the same situation as the Israelites, and he did not complain about the conditions. Moses dealt with the hardship of the situation differently. Therefore, I want to leave three quick points with us. 1. Pray about it. When the people began to complain, and in Jamaican terms, go on bad, to the point Moses felt that his life was being threatened, notice Moses' response. He went to God in prayer. Moses cried out to God. Instead of complaining about it, he prayed about it. Instead of complaining about it, he spoke to God about it. And likewise, brothers and sisters, we too are called to pray about it instead of complaining about it. Secondly, trust God with it. What I find interesting about the text is that at no point did it say Moses complained. The conditions that the Israelites experienced was the same conditions Moses was experiencing, yet he did not complain. Why? Because Moses trusted God. He trusted that although it had been 3 days without water, that God can still provide water at any moment's notice. He trusted that God who brought them out of Egypt and parted the Red Sea is the same God that is with them and will provide for them. We cannot only trust God when things are going well. We have to trust Him even when things are not going well. 3. Remember God is before you. Verse 6 tells us that God said to Moses, I will stand before you at the rock of Horeb. The truth is that in the midst of adversity, we are never alone. In the midst of trials, we are never alone, for God is already before us. God is already preparing the way for us to get through. God is already working it out. And so instead of complaining, remember that God is there ahead of you, working it out. Until next week, remember that God will provide. Do not complain. Amen. Let us pray. Almighty God, we thank you for your word this evening, Lord. A reminder not to complain. And sometimes, oh God, we face situations in this life, oh Lord, beyond our control, beyond our ability to do anything about it, oh God. And we are at a point, Lord, where we either can complain or trust you. I pray, mighty God, that instead of complaining, oh Lord, we will trust you with all our heart, with all our mind, with all our strength, oh God. For you are Jehovah Jireh, our provider. We thank you, mighty God, that you will always work things out for our good, Lord. We thank you that you have not abandoned us. You have never neglected us. And for those, oh God, who are going through challenges at this time, for those who are experiencing difficulties, for those, oh God, who are in need, oh God, of a breakthrough, I pray even now, Lord, that they will trust you instead of complain, oh God. That they will believe, Lord, that you are the same God yesterday, today, and forever. That you are the God who rescued them when they were going through sickness, who rescued them when things were not well financially, who rescued them, oh God, and provided for them, even out of thin air. And I pray, God, that that of knowledge, Lord, that we have, that your God of yesterday and a God of today and tomorrow will rest and resonate with us, O God. And instead of complaining, we learn to trust you with all our heart and mind and strength, O God. That we will believe, O God, that you are a provider, that you are a rescuer, that you are a deliverer. So, Lord, when we don't see how it will be worked out, help us to trust that it will be worked out. In Jesus' name we pray. Amen.

receive the blessing. Now to him who is able to do far more abundantly than all that we could ask or think, according to the power at work within us, to him be glory in the church and in Christ Jesus throughout all generations, forever and forever.

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Ravel's Bolero, the Bolero by French composer Maurice Ravel. And that brings to a close our program for today, Sunday Contact, and it was Classical Moments as the epilogue to our show. I hope you enjoyed. Join me again next Sunday for another edition of Sunday Contact and Classical Moments to end the proceedings. I hope you enjoy a wonderful week ahead. The World Cup is all over, and we can all come back to normal, as it were. Those of you who didn't succeed in having your favorite team win or come close to winning, I sincerely hope that you did enjoy the football nonetheless, the beautiful game. England, who gave the world this beautiful game, didn't fare out too bad.

provinces of the Cape Verde Islands especially, you know, really did please a lot of us. Incredible footballers around the world. We want to thank them for their great display in this magnificent FIFA World Cup 2026. Stand by now for gospel and songs.

0: This is Gospel and Song, sponsored by the Assemblies of God in Jamaica. And I am your host, Paul Nelson.
1: We bless the Lord. Hallelujah. And tonight we're here to tell you that Jesus loves you. We're here to tell you that Jesus Christ cares about you. And the Mississippi Mass Choir sings, Your Grace and Mercy.
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a sinner like me.

Yes, Jesus, your grace and mercy brought me through. And tonight, Jamaica, we're living through the mercies of God, unmerited favor. Right where you are, just shout favor. Hallelujah. Declare favor over your life and favor over your family. And God, we're saying thank you for your grace and mercy that brought us through. I want to read to you tonight from the Word of God from St. Luke chapter 7. Verses 11 through 16 says, "And it came to pass the day after that he went into a city called Nain, and many of his disciples went with him, and much people. Now when he came nigh to the gate of the city,

city. Behold, there was a dead man carried out, the only son of his mother, and she was a widow. And much people of the city was with her. And when the Lord saw her, he had compassion on her, and said unto her, Weep not. And he came and touched the bearer, and they that bare him stood still. And he said, Young man, I say unto thee, arise. And he that was dead sat up and began to speak, and he delivered him to his mother. Hallelujah. And there came a fear on all, and they glorified God, saying, That a great prophet is risen up among us, and that God has visited his people. What a miracle! Jesus raises a widow's son, and he's able to bring back your dead situation to life. Whatever you're going through tonight, he's still a God of compassion and a God of miracles. And let's believe together as we pray. Father, we bless your name. We worship, we honor, and we give you thanks for your grace, your mercies, your favor. We're thanking you, Almighty God, that you are the resurrection and the life. Glory to God. And Father, just as how you called this dead child from that situation, we're thanking you tonight, even now, mighty God, as you touch situations across Jamaica. Touch some dead situation right now, mighty God, in our homes, in our communities, even in our churches, mighty God. We're praying that you touch some dead situation, and Lord God, we're speaking life by the power of God. We thank you, mighty God, that you're still the miracle working God. Somebody right now, mighty God, has given up on life, but right now, God, we're declaring and praying, mighty God, that you, God, through your miraculous power, will cause life to come to this situation and hope, in the name of Jesus Christ of Nazareth. And we say thank you. All of Jamaica say thank you, Jesus. Glory to God.

Glory to God. Somebody worship God tonight. Glory to God. Just take a praise break right where you are. Take a praise break and lift his name. Hallelujah. We worship you. We thank you for mercy. We thank you for your grace. Beautiful song there by Elevation and Maverick City. And we bless God, alive to tell the story. Goodness and mercy in the power of his blood. Do you have a testimony? Shout it out. Glory to God. There's power in the blood of Jesus Christ. And friends, just want to remind you that our National Youth Camp is right on us. It's the 20th through the 25th of July, and it will be at the Assemblies of God Convention Center and Bible College in Christiana, Manchester. So all the young at heart, just converge there. It will be a great space to be in the presence of God Almighty, and a warm welcome awaits you. And I want to say that we really appreciate all our listeners of this program, Gospel and Song. And for sure, we will continue to bring your prayer requests before God in our prayer and fasting services. We want to say thanks to you for your financial and prayerful support for this program. And please remember that you can always write to us at Gospel and Song, P.O. 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Glory to God. And please be sure to listen for the other telephone numbers at the end of the broadcast, as someone will be ready to pray with you and for you. Call now. Someone is waiting on your call.

0: me through the sun. Glory to God. And Jamaica, our God is still extending mercy and grace. And it's by his mercy why we stand. And I implore you, accept his mercy. Accept his grace. Glory to God. Friends, we've come to a very important part of this program. It's where we share with you the undiluted and the uncompromised word of God. And our radio speaker tonight is Reverend Dorian Brown. He's from Summerfield in Clarendon, pastor in the Grace Chapel Assembly of God. God bless you, Reverend Brown, as you speak to Jamaica and the world as to what God has laid on your heart.
1: Praise the Lord. Thank you, Jesus. Let me just give greetings to Bishop Nelson, our second presiding bishop in the Assemblies of God in Jamaica. And thank you so much for having me on tonight. It is indeed a beautiful evening, and so we give God thanks for the opportunity just to share the word of encouragement with somebody out there tonight. Greetings to all those who are on Radio Land tonight. Glory to God. I want to just encourage somebody's heart tonight from the thought, as the scripture was already read. The thought is, Jesus will have compassion on you. Glory to God. Right here at this moment, you may be feeling alone. You may be feeling downcast. You may be feeling defeated somewhat in your spirit. The situation or circumstances that you might be in, it can be considered as a dead situation. But can I tell you tonight that for those feelings, you are at the right place and at the right time with the right Christ. In other words, I want us tonight just to examine for a few moments the thoughts that surrounds compassion for a few seconds. You see, when we look at the term or the concept of compassion, it speaks deep, heartfelt love and mercy that moves someone to help another person in need. It is therefore speaking directly to having a feelings towards someone to help them that drives you into action. And so, in other words, the feelings of the love, the compassion, the heartfelt desire that Jesus have for us tonight, it is going to be leading us, or to lead him rather, to have compassion that takes action. When we look into the Hebrew and the Greek words that translate as compassion, it is speaking directly to having tender mercy, or to be in deep affection, or to have what we call a heartfelt pity. In other words, in this story before us tonight, we are recognizing several characters that are mentioned in the passage. Here we are seeing the compassionate man who speaks of Jesus. We're also noting that the disciples were also there. The Bible goes to speak again directly to say that as they were there, much people surround them. But there is an individual that I want us to pay special attention to, and that is this woman. When we look at this woman, there wasn't any mention of her, glory to God, having someone there with her that can be considered as another family. As a matter of fact, the Bible says that she had her

only son, glory to God, and he was now dead. In other words, when we look at the story, it speaks directly that this woman, she was going to bury her only son, glory to God. But now I just want to bring us to a next level to understand what was taking place here. How many times your circumstances would have caused you in life to even so plan funeral services? In other words, how many times you would have planned because of a bad situation? How many times you would have looked down upon yourself and look at what is happening to you because situations are not looking good? But I want to just encourage somebody tonight under the hearing of my voice that things are about to change for you. Now I want you to take note that this woman was already attending her son's funeral. The thing is, and the truth about the situation, because this woman, even though she was surrounded by those who were taking the casket to be laid outside of the city to bury her son, Jesus was just passing through that particular region. And the Bible says, hallelujah, that this woman, she never called out to Christ. There are so many situations we would have seen where men would have called out to Christ. They would have said, Jesus, thou son of the living God, thou son of David, have mercy, have pity on me. But this particular woman, there was something about her, glory to God, but she never considered crying out to Jesus. In other words, when we look at the situation, it was Jesus who directly saw what was happening to this woman and decided to have compassion on her. Verse 13 tells us in the story, glory to God, and when, hallelujah, the Lord saw her, he had compassion on her and said unto her, weep not. I want to say to somebody today, even though you may not see it necessary to call upon Christ, but because of the nature of your situation, he wants to deliver you. He wants to have compassion upon you right where you are in the midst of your situation. Because Jesus saw her situation and decided to help her, he said to her, listen, woman, weep not. Isn't that something tonight we want to all understand, that we should weep not amidst our trials? You may be sitting down there in your living room. You may be sitting down, laying down in the hospital. You may be driving in your car. You might just be listening, doing your devotion, crying, weeping, wetting your pillow. But I want you tonight to understand that you should weep not, for the Lord is about to have compassion upon you. Glory to God. The word of the Lord says, according to what was happening here, hallelujah, Jesus looked and he said to those who were carrying the casket, stop where you are. He looked again and he spoke to the woman and he said, woman, I want you to understand that things are going to change. And he said, young man, the man that was dead, the man that was, hallelujah, in the casket, laying down, lifeless, he said to him, because he had compassion, arise. Hallelujah. I want to say to somebody tonight, the Lord is going to speak a word in your dead situation. The Lord is going to speak a word into your life. It is time for you to arise, because the God of compassion is right there with you. God has compassion to every man, to everyone. And so I want you to bear that in mind tonight. It doesn't matter how far you are. For Luke chapter 1 verse 37 says, for with God nothing shall be impossible. Glory to God. Let's bow your heads and let us pray. Heavenly Father, we thank you for tonight. We thank you for your grace and your mercy. We pray in the mighty name of Jesus that you touch that man, touch that woman in their situation and have compassion. Heal their life, heal their body, save that soul. And we give you glory tonight in the mighty name of Jesus. Amen and amen. God bless you tonight.

Yes, go ahead. Lift those praise of adoration. Yes, go ahead. Lift those praise of thank you. I know you'd love to just thank God tonight for His grace, His mercy, His love, His compassion. And we too need to extend that to persons around us, in our space, in our community. And tonight from this program, we say, God, thank you for your grace and your mercies. My friends, God bless you. Do have a wonderful, productive, and victorious week in the Lord Jesus Christ.

Friends, it has been a wonderful journey with you. And if there's a need for prayer or further counseling, our prayer lines are open until midnight. The numbers are 805-6582, 373-8890, 892-1158, 678-9997, 309-4460, 864-5398, and 429-2798. 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God bless you.

the voice of holiness. Blessed be the Lord God of Israel, for he hath visited and redeemed his people, and hath raised up a horn of salvation for us in the house of his servant David, as he spake by the mouth of his holy prophets, which have been since the world began, that we should be saved from our enemies and from the hand of all that hate us, to perform the mercy promised to our fathers, and to remember his holy covenant, the oath which he swore to our father Abraham, that he would grant unto us, that we, being delivered out of the hand of our enemies, might serve him without fear, in holiness and righteousness before him all the days of our life. Good evening. I am Sister Perrienne Haywood. Grace, mercy, and peace from our Lord Jesus Christ, as we welcome you to the Voice of Holiness broadcast, radio voice of the Bethel United Church of Jesus Christ Apostolic in Jamaica and the West Indies. 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

0: 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It is now time for prayer. Lift your faith to God for deliverance as we approach the mercy seat with your requests. For you, we are praying with Sister Shauna Lee Cooper.
1: Hallelujah. Hallelujah. Great and mighty God, our King, our Savior, our Ruler, our Redeemer, we honor you tonight. We glorify you. We magnify you. We lift you up and we exalt you over Jamaica land we love. Lord Jesus, we ask, Lord God, that you move tonight upon the length of

0: breath, Lord Jesus Christ of Nazareth of Jamaica. Move by your spirit, Lord God Almighty, through every parish tonight in the name of Jesus Christ. Release the blood of Jesus Christ of Nazareth upon every life tonight in the name of Jesus Christ. Father, we are asking you to set the captives free tonight. Break chains, Lord God Almighty. Break yokes, Lord God Almighty. Break bondages, Lord Jesus Christ, my Savior. I pray, God, that you, Lord Jesus Christ, will touch and heal and deliver. Deliver those that are sick, Lord Jesus Christ of Nazareth. Those that are weary. Those that are heavy laden. Those that are burdened down. Because you said, come unto me, who are labored and heavy laden, and I will give you rest. So I pray, mighty God, for rest tonight for that sinner man. Rest tonight for that sinner woman in the mighty and exalted name of Jesus Christ of Nazareth. Move upon your people tonight, Lord God Almighty. Healing and deliverance. Breakthrough, Lord God Almighty. Blessings, Lord Jesus Christ of Nazareth, abundantly upon this land, continually in the name of Jesus Christ of Nazareth. We give you thanks, Lord God Almighty. Oh, glory be to God tonight. We give you the glory and we give you the praise. In Jesus' mighty and exalted name we pray. Amen.
1: For I thank my God through Jesus Christ for you all, that your faith is spoken of throughout the whole world. For God is my witness, whom I serve with my spirit in the gospel of his Son, that without ceasing I make mention of you always in my prayers, making request, if by any means now at length I might have a prosperous journey by the will of God to come unto you. For I long to see you, that I may impart unto you some spiritual gift, to the end he may be established. That is, that I may be comforted together with you by the mutual faith, both of you and me. Now I would not have you ignorant, brethren, that oftentimes I purposed to come unto you, but was led hitherto, that I might have some fruit among you also, even also among other Gentiles. I am a debtor both to the Greeks and to the barbarians, both to the wise and to the unwise. So, as much as is in me, I am ready to preach the gospel to you that are of Rome also. For I am not ashamed of the gospel of Christ, for it is the power of God unto salvation to everyone that believeth, to the Jew first and also to the Greek. Tonight's scripture is taken from Romans 1, verses 8 to 16. 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

0: Hallelujah. It's now time for the word of God. Receive the ministry of our night speaker over Romano Willis in Jesus' name.
1: Praise the name of the Lord Jesus Christ. We certainly give God thanks tonight for this beautiful opportunity to come before you, to share with you the word of Almighty God. Hallelujah. To God be the glory. Great things he hath done. Praise the name of the Lord. From the text that was read earlier tonight from the book of Romans, chapter number 1. And our focus tonight is primarily on verse 16 and verse 17. Paul, in his letter to the Roman church, and understand that the church in Rome comprised of both Jews and Gentiles, understanding that Paul desired to go to Rome to share the gospel of Jesus Christ. Rome then conquered the world, and it was the largest city and had the largest amount of people. So Paul wanted to share the gospel that people would hear about Jesus and come to know him as Lord and Savior. This epistle, very, very powerful explanation of the gospel of Jesus Christ. So while we have the event of Calvary, Paul presents to us the theology of the cross so that we are better able to understand and to appreciate what Jesus Christ did on the cross of Calvary. It is through this letter that one writer says the world was being conquered, because while Rome conquered the world, this letter entered into Rome and mankind heard the gospel and came to know Jesus Christ as Lord and Savior. Why is it important for us to examine this lesson tonight? Because it answers the hard questions of life. You know, the plan of God, what's in the mind of God for humanity can be found in this book. For the believer, the faith, your faith can be strengthened, and our love for God can be deepened in ways we cannot imagine. He answers questions. Why are we here? So we can better understand what God's plan is for lost humanity. When he opens up the book, he tells of the saints, of their faith, how he prayed for them. And he has heard about your faith in God, how it has permeated the environment and reached into other areas. And Paul commended them for their faith. And he desired to go to where they were, to where they were to share the good news of salvation. He said in verses number 10, he says, one of the things that I always pray for is the opportunity, God's willing, to come at last to see you. For I long to visit you so I can bring you some spiritual gift that will help you grow strong in the Lord. When we get together, I want to encourage you in your faith, but I also want you to be encouraged by yours. I want you to be encouraged. I want to also be encouraged by your faith also. And then he says, I want to come and share with you. But guess what? I'm not ashamed. I'm eager to come to you, to Rome, to preach the good news. Because Paul desire for every person on the planet to receive the gospel, to come to know Jesus Christ as Lord and Savior. So he says, I am not ashamed of the gospel. I'm not embarrassed. I'm not disappointed. I'm not ashamed of this. Hallelujah. You know why? For it is the power of God unto

strength to do his work. He considered me trustworthy and appointed me to serve him. Even though I used to blaspheme the name of Christ, in my insolence, I persecuted his people. But God had mercy on me because I did it in ignorance and unbelief. Hallelujah, hallelujah. Paul understood the power that's in the gospel. It transformed his life from a persecutor to a preacher of the gospel of Jesus Christ. He came into the realization that the gospel is real and it has power to save. My God and Savior Jesus, it has power to heal. It has power to transform. It has power to deliver. It has power to help the individual to overcome oppression. You name it, the gospel is the answer to man's questions. Hallelujah, hallelujah. If you ask what this gospel is, Paul tells us what the gospel is in 1 Corinthians chapter 15. He tells us that it's by the gospel we stand, and it's by the gospel we are saved. He said, I delivered unto you first and foremost that Christ died for our sins according to the scriptures. But not only did he die, he was buried and resurrected the third day according to the scriptures. So the gospel is the death, it is the burial, it is the resurrection of Jesus Christ. Paul says, I believe this thing. I've experienced this thing for myself. He shared his testimony oftentimes. He was on the road of Damascus, and as he journeyed to persecute Christians, a light shone from heaven, hallelujah, knocked him off his high horse, and a voice came from heaven speaking to him, why persecutest thou me, Saul? And the voice came back and answered and said,

He's not ashamed of it. He carried everywhere that he go, everywhere, every opportunity he got to share it to a hostile world and a hostile country, and to educated minds and powerful people, from people in the government to people in the grassroots. Paul says everybody needs to hear the gospel of Jesus Christ and come to know the Lord as Savior. Hallelujah, hallelujah. And he was ready to share this gospel to everyone. He's not ashamed of it. Brothers and sisters, the Lord reminds us that we cannot be ashamed of him. In the Gospel of Mark, these words are recorded in the 8th chapter and the 38th verse. If anyone is ashamed of me and my message in these adulterous and sinful day, the Son of Man will be ashamed of that person when he returns in the glory of his Father with the holy angels. And so we need not be ashamed, for if we are, then God will be ashamed of us. Hallelujah. So we can't afford to be ashamed of this. It is because of the gospel we are saved. It is because of the gospel we are able to have right standing with Almighty God. Outside of the gospel, we'd be lost. Hallelujah. And without hope and without salvation. Hallelujah. Paul tells us, brothers and sisters, and let me say it again, I'm not ashamed. I'm not ashamed of the gospel. You know why? It is the power of God unto salvation to everyone who believes. And so in order for me to experience the power, I've got to believe it. I've got to believe it. Because in believing in the gospel, the power of salvation is made known unto me. If I don't believe it, I cannot receive it. Hallelujah. And so I need to believe in the transforming power of the Holy Ghost. Hallelujah. In the transforming power of the gospel of Jesus Christ. In believing, I shall receive so great salvation. In believing, brothers and sisters, it's not speaking to my mind coming to an understanding of what Jesus did. In believing, it requires of me to surrender myself to the gospel. In believing, it requires of me to become obedient to the gospel. So if I believe, I will obey the gospel. If I believe, I will surrender my life to him. If I believe, I will commit myself to Jesus Christ. Do you believe the gospel? Hallelujah, hallelujah. When I believe it, it moves me to action. I will go and carry this gospel. In fact, I'll go to the point of beginning to demonstrate the gospel. When Philip went to Samaria with the gospel, Simon the sorcerer, who was in Samaria, who bewitched the people and had them locked down, guess what? Philip went down there with the gospel of Jesus Christ. And Simon the sorcerer saw the manifestation of the gospel of Jesus Christ. He did not just hear it, he saw it. What did he see? He see the blinded eyes opening up, because the gospel has the power to do that. He saw a lame man walking, because the gospel has the power to do that. Hallelujah, hallelujah, hallelujah. There's no situation that the gospel can't handle, brothers and sisters. If you're an alcoholic, you can be delivered from alcoholism and come to know Jesus Christ, and your name will be changed to the Son of the Living God. If you're an addict, hallelujah, to drugs and substance abuse, guess what? What you need is the power of the gospel. You might go to the rehab and they try to wash you out or detox you from it, but guess what? Your tendency is still going back to it. But when you get the gospel in your soul, my God and Savior Jesus, you have no more desire for that stuff. Hallelujah. All things are past. Behold, all things become new. What we need today is the gospel of Jesus Christ. Paul said, I'm not ashamed. You know why? Because it is the power of God unto salvation to everyone that believes. Hallelujah. They too shall receive the gospel of Jesus Christ. Hallelujah. He came to the Jews first, because that's the lineage through which he came. He came to Israel, and then it goes to the Greek and the rest of the world. Hallelujah. So the gospel is not just for some. The gospel is for all of humanity. Hallelujah. Hallelujah. And so he commissioned the disciples to go into all the world and preach
preached the gospel, when they got to book of Acts, he said, you shall receive power when after that the Holy Ghost is come upon you, and you shall be witnesses of me, where? In Jerusalem and in Judea and in Samaria and into the uttermost

part of the earth, the gospel is for every man, woman, boy, and girl. People need the gospel in order to be saved. Hallelujah, hallelujah, hallelujah. It was the gospel that Peter took to Cornelius' house. As he shared the gospel, the Bible says the Holy Ghost fell upon them as they listened, as they heard the word, and they began to speak in tongues as the Spirit of God gives them the utterance. Hallelujah. They got the gospel. They experienced the gospel while Peter preached the gospel. While Peter shared the gospel to Cornelius and his household, the entire household got the Holy Ghost, got the gospel. Hallelujah. Received so great salvation. And it's still available to the whosoever will today. Hallelujah. You can be saved by the gospel of Jesus Christ of Nazareth. Hallelujah. And in order to remain saved, we've got to keep on believing it. Hallelujah. It's not, I believed it yesterday and that's it. No, I've got to keep on believing. The Bible says we're being saved. Hallelujah. Hallelujah. It's a present continuous process and we shall be saved. Hallelujah. Hallelujah. Hallelujah. And so as the gospel is being preached, people must get baptized. They must repent of their sins. Hallelujah. Get baptized in the wonderful name of Jesus Christ. Why? For the remission of their sins, and they too shall receive the gift of the Holy Ghost. Because that's how we believe the gospel. To believe in the death, to believe in the burial, to believe in the resurrection, I've got to do the death. I've got to do the burial. I've got to do the resurrection. Responding to the gospel. Hallelujah. Hallelujah. How do you believe? You ask the question, I must repent of my sins. And that's identifying with him in his death. Hallelujah. And now that I've identified with him in his death by repenting of my sins, I need now to be buried with him by baptism. Hallelujah. Into his death. And so if I be found in the likeness of his death and his burial, I shall also be found in the likeness of his resurrection. That's the Holy Ghost power. That's what it means to believe the gospel of Jesus Christ. Brothers and sisters, through the gospel that the righteousness is imparted unto us. Because brothers and sisters, outside of righteousness, God cannot have a relationship with mankind. And so he says we've got to go from faith to faith, believing. So we started by faith. We need to continue by faith. And we're going to finish this course by faith. Paul said it well. I've run this race. I've kept the faith. I've finished my course. Hence it's laid up for me. A crown of life, brothers and sisters. We've got to live this by faith. We've got to come in obedience to the gospel and do what the gospel says in order to be saved and saved from sin. Hallelujah. To be delivered and set free by the power of the gospel of Jesus Christ. Paul understood it well. He shared it, and everywhere he went, and the disciples got it. And when they got it, they took it with them. They went to the uttermost part of the earth, and they delivered, thus said the Lord. Hallelujah. One governor was receiving the gospel while Paul was communicating it to him. I believe it is Acts chapter 13. As he delivered the gospel, the Bible says Elymas, the sorcerer, tried to dissuade the governor from receiving the gospel. And then Paul pronounced blindness on the sorcerer. And the Bible says when the governor saw the doctrine, he didn't say when he hear it, the Bible said he saw the doctrine. He saw the gospel. For those of us who have been baptized and filled with the Holy Ghost, somebody needs to see the gospel in our lives. Somebody needs to see the gospel being demonstrated. The handkerchief needs to go out and healing take place. Hallelujah. The hands need to be laid and people get delivered. Hallelujah. The gospel needs to be preached and mankind turn from sin and turn to God. This gospel is not just be verbalized. It must be demonstrated. People need to see it. Hallelujah. Experience it in order to be saved by it. It is the power of God unto salvation. Paul understood this well and was willing to lay down his very life for the gospel of Jesus Christ. And so, like Paul believed it and demonstrates it, he wants us to believe it today. He wants us to demonstrate it today. In fact, the Bible said to us, I think it's John chapter 14 and verse 12. It says, if you believe on me, all of these that Jesus has done, you shall do also.
and greater shall you do. Hallelujah. Because I go to my Father. And the disciples were doing exactly what Jesus did through the gospel of Jesus.

Jesus Christ. And they did greater because they carried it far. They carried it wide. They reached more people than Jesus did. And guess what? We are here today. We are believers of the gospel. We have the responsibility to carry it to a lost and dying world. We have a responsibility to communicate this gospel, to preach this gospel, and somebody receive it and come to know Jesus Christ as Lord and Savior. God bless you. God bless you. Believe, and you too shall receive in Jesus Christ.

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We hope you are indeed blessed. 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

0: when you are.
1: Oh, yes, listeners. Oh, my goodness. Good morning, good morning, good morning, good morning to another edition of what? Diaspora Daybreak right here on Radio Jamaica, RJR 94 FM. We are here, listeners, and I want to say good morning, good morning, good morning. I know for lots of listeners, it is not a good morning. It's not a good morning because guess what? Their team did not make it to the semi or the quarterfinals, nor to the finals. And of course, for lots of people, their team did not walk away as the champion for the 2026 FIFA World Cup. But you know what? I learned my lesson.

those of you who didn't want Argentina to win because you're saying that Argentina is a racist country, you are just as racist, okay? The fact that you didn't want them to win because you claim that they are racist, you not wanting them to win because of that, then you're also a racist. But that's not the reason I didn't want them to win. I didn't want, you say, if one of my team don't win, the other one must win. Because no, I wasn't so excited for Argentina alone. I was more excited for France and Argentina. I really wanted that kind of grand finale. I wanted a showdown between France and Argentina. And the fact that I didn't get it, I'm saying, chill, I don't even want Argentina to win at all. So good morning, listeners. It happens. These things do happen. And life is life is like that. Some will win, some will lose. And we're going to talk about that later on. But let me say good morning again to all those who are up. And you should know by now that coming up later on in the show, we do have what? We have the Global Beat when we go around the world and tell you the latest news stories around the world. What else do we have? We have the matter of the morning. And the matter of the morning, it seems as if it's going to be World Cup. We have the voice of the people. We're going to play the music in your request segment. We have Culture Connection. And we're going to be looking at sporting disciplines across the Caribbean nations. Which country is more popular for certain sporting disciplines? So we'll talk about that later on. We have story time. We have a devotion. And we go back to the Bible. And when we go back to the Bible, there are those of us who go to bed at that time of the morning, right? Of course, we're still in the month of July. Atlantic hurricane season runs from June 1 to November 30. It is Social Wellness Month. It is also today, being the 20th of July, is World Chess Day. Ever interesting game. I don't know how to play it. International Moon Day is today. July 24 will be International Self-Care Day. Got to take care of yourself. And then on the 25th, that's next week, Sunday, International Day of Women and Girls of African Descent, and a whole lot more. It's also World Drowning Prevention Day, and we're having some drowning in recent times. We want to see how best we can prevent further drownings happening to us, happening to our loved ones, and to our children. So lots in store this morning. And let me jump over here and see you. We have Edgar, we have Babs out of Anatobia, we have Angela, we have Derek, we have Red Rose, we have Jennifer. Who else we have online? Who else do we have online? Lord have mercy. George in New York, where, as I mentioned, Edgar, and mentioned Babs, Angela, Derek, Red Rose. All right. And then we have Latoya and Kevoy. We have Man from Plowden, we have Robert Green and family. We have Lisa over there in Southfield. We have Ian in Cocoa Walk, Vivine, Elaine. We have Elaine. We have Marcy in Lake Spen, Currian in Alberta, Canada, Marine in Catadupa. We have Walker in Sudbury. So lots of folks are up this morning, and we say good morning to all those who are up and already tuned in to Diaspora Daybreak right here on Radio Jamaica. You have done well. You have done well to be tuning in because, hey, remember, you know, we have lots of options. There are many other things that you could be doing this time of the morning, many other places you could tune into. But the fact of the matter is you've chosen to take time out to tune in and listen to Diaspora Daybreak. And for that, I am eternally grateful, and I will not take your presence for granted at all. No, I will not take your presence for granted, because you've done well just by being here with us this morning. So whether you're from home or abroad, we say good morning, and I hope you had a great weekend. And of course, we're getting your week off to a great start. Yes, getting the week off to a great start, because if you start good, chances are you will run a good race, and the outcome, the result, will be in your favor. So thanks for being a part of Diaspora Daybreak. And as always, grab your coffee, grab your Pepsi, grab whatever it is that you want to drink or munch on. But please do not grab the pillow. Do not grab the comforter or the blanket, because you won't need it this morning, because we're going to be keeping company, keeping each other's company until, say, about 4:30. Yes, that until 4:30, we're going to be keeping each other's company right here inside Diaspora Daybreak. Yes, yes, yes, yes, yes, yes, yes,

Yes. How was it? How was it for you? Talk to me, man. Tell me, how was it for you? All right. Good morning. Good morning. Good morning. My weekend was okay. I had a not so much of a busy one. It was a very easygoing one. We spent time with the Portmore Church of Christ. They had their fellowship dinner on Friday evening with the Heart Academy. Went over there, did some talking, did some eating, and of course, we had fun. I want to say good morning to Auntie Deborah, who did the honors of babysitting Essay for me. Oh my goodness, my second time out with Essay at a function, and trust me, it's her first, my first time seeing her gravitating towards anyone like that. And Auntie Deborah, thank you, thank you, thank you. You did well on Friday evening. And then yesterday, Sunday, the 19th of July, we were over at Rand Williams Entertainment Center at the funeral service of Kukudu. Yes, so it was laid to rest yesterday at Dovecot. A lovely funeral service, lots of tributes and ministry from some of the gospel artists who came out to do that medley. We talk about Sister Pat, Joan Flemings, Unity Singers, along with Minister Shane. We had Ryan Davis. We had what's his name, Sebastian Braham. Yes, that was just awesome. That was just awesome to see so many gospel artists coming out to pay their last respects. And of course, Minister Olivia Babsey Grange, along with her ministry, Minister of Culture, Gender, Entertainment and Sport, they really did a good production along with their agency partner, JCDC. So yes, Kukudu has been finally laid to rest. And while we were laying Kukudu to rest yesterday, we had another sad news concerning the passing of another gospel singer. And this time around, it is the Patricia Archer. Patricia Archer is one was one of the

the Patricia Archer. Patricia Archer was one of the founding members of the Maids of Life. Listeners, we are in debt, so we just got to pray for each other and love on each other, because we don't know when our last day will be on earth, and we just have to love on each other, make good use of the times that we have, and don't spoil it, because don't. Yeah, enjoy the day, enjoy your time, because tomorrow promises to no man, and you don't want a case where you're saying to yourself that had I known that it would have been my last conversation, my last hug, my last kiss, my last dance, my last everything, then I'd have made it even more memorable. So do what you can while you can, enjoy it, and just create great and lasting memories, because tomorrow promises to none of us, and we don't want to, you know, live in regret knowing that we didn't do what we should have done, and as a result of that we now live in regret. So please make the best of every single moment you can with the ones you love, because tomorrow promises to no man. We're going to take a break and come right back to you right here inside Diaspora Daybreak on Radio Jamaica, RJR 94 FM.

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0: here with you in Southern Diaspora Daybreak, and of course we go globetrotting in Southern Diaspora Daybreak. Of course, it's time for a quick check on what's happening around the world and within our community abroad, and that's where we find the Global Beat top news stories making headlines in Jamaica, the Caribbean, the UK, Canada, the USA, China, and as far as Africa and beyond. So let's check in and hear what's happening. Gotta say good morning to Lloyd Hines over there in Brownstown, St. Anne. And of course, just before we get into the Global Beat, Lloyd is mentioning that the well-known teacher, Miss Brenda Miller of the Brownstown St. Anne, formerly of Charlton Primary, Brownstown High School, and Brownstown Primary School, she passed recently. And that has rocked the entire Brownstown community. So we extend our deepest condolences and prayers to the family of a teacher, Brenda Miller, loved and admired by all. May her soul rest in peace. And I know for sure that the Brownstown High School, Brownstown Primary School, and the Charlton Primary School will be doing their best to ensure that they preserve and celebrate the legacy of Miss Brenda Miller. Hey, Lloyd Hines and family. And of course, Lloyd Hines is our RJR Glenna correspondent over there in St. Anne. Good to hear from you, my brother. So let's dive in and see if there's anything that I can share with you that you missed, and you would say, okay, good, I didn't realize all of those things happened over the weekend or even yesterday into this morning. So let's dive in and see what's popping on the international scene. Of course, U.S. and Iran military escalation continues. The U.S. military completed its ninth consecutive night of airstrikes in Iran. President Donald Trump announced the intense operations are a swift response to the recent deaths of U.S. service members. And concurrently, another U.S. soldier was killed in North Iraq during an ordnance disposal mission involving a downed Iranian drone. Now, high-profile social media influencer Andrew and Tristan Tate were arrested in Miami by the U.S. Marshals Services as the U.K. added additional charges against them. Yeah, I saw that happening on social media yesterday. And over 900 wildfires continue to burn across Canada, prompting widespread emergency airlifts in northern Ontario First Nation communities. The massive smoke plumes drifting into major American cities have caused severe air quality issues, triggering a political row as President Trump threatened Canada with new trade tariffs over alleged forest mismanagement. Lord have mercy. Let's go as far as Africa right now. South Africa officials at ESCOM reassure the public that recent airborne radioactive contamination detected during maintenance at the nuclear power station was minor, posed no environmental danger, and will not derail plans to scale up nuclear power. What they say? Did Africa go on, man? Security concerns remain high as at least 20 civilians were killed following three separate allied democratic forces attacks in the Eastern Democratic Republic of Congo. And high-level African officials concluded the Africa Shield workshop in Tunis, shifting regional security priorities and towards safeguarding sensitive chemical, biological, and nuclear materials as the continent's industrial and healthcare sectors rapidly expand. So, America is happening. Following Mr. Carr Starmer's resignation, Andy Burnham has officially taken over as Labour leader and the incoming Prime Minister of the UK. He is currently finalizing his cabinet ahead of a major policy rollout for this week. And let's see how long he will serve. I'm not jinxing him, but hey, for the past 10 years, none serve beyond a particular time. So let's see what happened with the new Prime Minister of England, which will now be Prime Minister Andy Burnham. All right, moving along, we see the Chinese firm Jing Group has publicly demanded investment compensation from the UK government following the sudden state nationalization of British Steel. Still in China, a highly anticipated diplomatic move, Chinese Foreign Minister Wang Yi is scheduled to meet Philippine diplomat Teresa Lazaro in Manila this week to address widening maritime rifts. All right. And if we come back to Jamaica, the Ministry of Culture officially launched the calendar of events for Jamaica's 64th anniversary of independence under the theme United in Celebrating Resilience, marking a national push to rebuild and celebrate following the impacts of Hurricane Melissa. And the Urban Development Corporation, that UDC, advanced constructional design contracts for the Kingston Harbor Walk, a major 25-kilometer linear park, designed to protect the capital's coastal economic assets from rising sea levels. And you should know by now that there's still you know, recovery efforts being made over in Venezuela following the double earthquake they suffered the other day. Right now, the official debt toll has surpassed 5,200, with another 1,600 injuries and 1.3 million people left in need of multi-sectoral humanitarian aid. So let's be praying for brothers and sisters in Venezuela. There was a major search and rescue operation that was launched off the coast of Guyana after a vessel carrying 133 people and crew members on board sank. So they're still trying to see how many they can recover. And promoting French Caribbean integration, Jamaica officially launched a new twice weekly year-round air service connecting Guadeloupe to Montego Bay via Liat Air. So lots happening in the Caribbean and internationally. And as I said earlier on today, yesterday we laid Kokodo to rest. And the most critical international news story today is the global sports celebration after Spain dethroned Argentina 1-0 in extra time at the New York New Jersey Stadium to win the 2026 FIFA World Cup. Yes, so big things happened today and cause for celebration in some areas and for other areas spirits to be dampened. But whatever happens, we give God thanks, because as we always say, it could have been otherwise, right? Could have been otherwise. So somebody got to win, somebody has to lose. And I hope that your team won so you can still be a part of the celebration and just make lots of noise, because hey, you weren't out there playing, but of course your team won, right? So you have all right and all reason to be up to celebrate and just do what we do when we celebrate. Yeah, we celebrate, we just enjoy life and make the best of everything. All right, listeners, so that's what's going on globally. If I missed anything and you have anything you want to share with me, feel free to say, hey, you missed this one, let me hear it, and we can share it with our listeners right here inside Diaspora Daybreak, only on Radio Jamaica, RJR 94 FM. And you know, we can talk a little bit about the World Cup, because as again, Spain dethroned Argentina, and after a scoreless 90 minutes, it took Enzo Fernandez was sent off, leaving Argentina with 10 men. Capitalizing on the advantage, Torres struck in the second period of the extra time to secure the title. So hey, they were down to 10 men, I tell you. And of course, in the bronze final played in Miami, England defeated France in a wild, high-scoring 6-4 match. I was watching that match, but then when I saw that France was down by 4, and that was the first half of the game, or they were down, I don't certain, but then by the second half, they were at 4. I said, no, let me go sleep, and said, when I wake up, things might change. When I woke up, I saw 6-4. I said, what? Who's 6? I realized it was still France that was lagging behind England. So the Europeans took it. England took it from France, and so it is. But next World Cup, I am not carrying any team. I'm just going to be watching like everybody else and enjoy the sport. Because once your team is out of the running, then after a while, you just say, you know what, ain't watching this anymore. That shouldn't be it at all. We should be good sportsmen and women and support what's happening globally, regionally, and of course, locally. Am I right? Yes, I'm correct. So at this time, we are going to take a quick break and come back to you right here inside Diaspora Daybreak, only on Radio Jamaica, RJR 94 FM. And Madam Producer, good morning to you. Looking good as always. And we can play. We'll come back now. You can draw for you. We're winning right now. Yeah, I'm a winner. Yeah, man, find a winning song, man, even though it's not my team win. But play something for Spain. Let us play something for Spain. Yeah, they are the champion. Yes, let's play something for Spain, even though they weren't the team that I was carrying. All right? Don't want to say, boy, we're biased and we're prejudiced, or we're racist. None of those things. That's not a part of our DNA. All right? Because, again, I don't even know anything about the sport. I don't even know anything. I am just going with the flow. And as I was sharing with a friend of mine earlier on yesterday, I said, you know what? Being in media, you have to be so rounded. And of course, being a part of the know. So even though you don't know anything about football, you must be able to say who won the World Cup and who lost. All right, so let's take a break and come back to you right here inside Diaspora Daybreak, only on Radio Jamaica, RJR 94 FM. Good morning, Monique. Good morning, good morning, good morning.
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What happens when the person entrusted to heal you leaves you worse than before? This Tuesday on Balancing Justice, we examine the difficult and often intimidating issue of medical negligence. How can patients discover what really went wrong? When medical records are technical, explanations are unclear, and colleagues may appear to close ranks. When the healer causes the wound, who provides the remedy? Balancing Justice host Andre Earle KC discusses when treatment turns to trauma with Dr. Garth Rattray and attorney at law, Mr. Anthony Williams, on Tuesday, July 21 at 9 p.m. right here on Radio Jamaica 94 FM.

So I'm not sure what's on your mind this morning. What's on your mind this morning? You want to talk? Yes, you should know the numbers by now because you're always calling them. 876-926-2178, 926-7615, and of course, 926-8631. The WhatsApp line remains the same, 876-553-5908. Yes. And you know what I saw someone asking the question, and I was saying that's very interesting. You know, that's very interesting question, where they're asking if you're not born in a particular country, if you think that persons who play for countries that's not the country of their birth are as sincere as if they were playing for the country of their birth, you know. And some people say they believe they are. Some say they are not as committed because they're not really their birth country. They're just playing because, hey, they're making money and they're being recognized because maybe their country did not see their talent, or their country don't have that kind of a setup or that kind of team to really enter not just the World Cup but any sporting discipline for that matter. So they're saying the question I saw earlier on, they were floating around, and very robust conversation too and discussion. Do you think those who play for countries that are not of their birth, you know, are as sincere as if they were from that particular country? What's your take on it? Do you think people play with more sincerity, participate more if that's the country of their birth? So Jamaicans playing for other countries would not giving it their all because it's not really their country that they're playing for. They're just playing because, hey, they are being paid to play. What's your take on that statement? Players who play for countries other than the country of their birth are not as sincere as if they were playing for the country of their birth. Do you think so? Let me know. Sister Lena over there at Portman Church of Christ, and of course Reverend Malcolm and Lady Malcolm and the Saint, Sister Elaine, Sister Karen. Oh yes, thank you for inviting me to share in your fellowship dinner. Can't say me never eat dinner Friday evening at all. Good food dinner, rice and peas and chicken and curry goat and pasta and tossed salad and drinks and wine and you name it.

light. So, hey, let me hear from you. Do you think players who play for other countries other than the country of their birth are as sincere as if they're playing for the country of their birth? Feel free to let me know what your thoughts are, and you can always share right here inside Diaspora Daybreak. 926-2178, 926-7615, 926-8631, or the WhatsApp line 876-553-5908. And of course, in between all of this, we're going to be taking some music, and as I would say, keep it jiggy right here inside Diaspora Daybreak on Radio Jamaica, RJR 94 FM. So while I await your call, yes, I don't mind. Madam, yeah, on a point of order, drop something, man, drop something, drop something. Yeah, go on, send them on in there, drop something, man.

Caller, good morning, good morning, good morning. Hello. Talk to me, talk to me, talk to me, talk to me. You're gone? Okay. All right. Let's take another song then. Because they're not talking. It seems nobody's happy because, again, most Jamaicans were really carrying Argentina. So I guess they are not so happy this morning. So they don't want to talk about it. Don't want to talk about it. Yes, talk to me, man. Talk to me. Do you think those who play for countries other than countries of their birth play with more sincerity, or they just play for the perks? Are they playing because they really want to play, or they just play because, hey, the perks make sense? Huh? And of course, you should know by now that the numbers to call are 926-2178, 926-7615, 926-8631. And of course, the WhatsApp line remains the same, 553-5908. Let's talk. If you don't want to talk, then we play some music and we enjoy Diaspora Daybreak right here on Radio Jamaica, RJR 94 FM.

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0: Good morning.
1: Church brother.
0: Hey, Lord have mercy. What a good sister, church sister.
1: Morning. Church brother, is what kind of question?
0: Yes.
1: You never watch one.
0: You never talk about football. You get about anything, man.
1: Hey, church brother, what make them cook for this Saturday, this Sunday? Football.
0: Listen me. I can't even answer some questions going to come to me this morning. I don't even know.

0: because a lot of people were concerned about it happening on a Sunday, you know, but I guess it was what's available to the family and those who are in charge of the planning.
1: So what about next week? They're going to keep you next week?
0: Listen, we ate barn yesterday. Can't keep it next week again.
1: Awesome. Then, church brother, let me come fast. Church brother, would you believe me, say, in the long wall of Lucy, the wall pop off, and fry the one young lady dropping out one of the hole, and I don't know. We don't let the gas station there, and they go up this up, on the long wall. So when you're coming from out of the hotel where your grandpa lived, your movie, the bridge, it is on your left hand side. And over three of the old them, the open place there, out there, and nobody now cover them. Church brother, the sea water bust under the wall, they come upon the road, and nobody now fix it.
0: Mm.
1: I lose to get out of condition. You know, stay good down here. You know, stay good. It takes you one long time
0: over
1: the long wall. You know, nice. You can't even walk. You have to drive. If water, they wet you up. There is no way for your walk. Things are nice. But me, they wonder what is going on with Mr. McKenzie. Are we afraid? I don't have a kink here. Investigate. What is going on? Something right there with Mr. McKenzie. With Lucy Parish Council. Something right, don't you?
0: it does.
1: The condition? Something not right. My next thing, what is the nurse when they talk to the Prime Minister, so which day?
0: Yeah, that's a question you have to ask, she, you know, because everybody asks, everybody talking about it. Everybody talking about it.
1: What's going on? It's like somebody pour her up, you go disrespect the Prime Minister in that manner.
0: Mm-hmm.
1: No, go examine yourself. Go examine yourself, man, your whole position. You're too cantankerous in your position, man. It's like you're against the Prime Minister. You know, that woman is a Rise United, though. That woman is a Rise United, her attitude. You know, look good. When somebody said it to me, phone, I mean, they say, I wish kind of cantankerous woman this year. Eh? We think I'm a market, she said. I'm not proud of you. Look, we have a problem with market people, no? But we cannot be a market here in a fair position. God Almighty, miss. Go examine yourself. You're not going good. You're not going good, not all, man. You can't disrespect Prime Minister, so. No, sir. No,
0: yeah.
1: Man. It was bad, man.
0: Yeah, it didn't come across well at all.
1: Certain people expect certain behavior from, but certain people, that's the reason why I'm glad me done, you know. Me glad for me done. Because me if you have education, I behave like she. Eh? You know, since the woman has permanent head damage. I
0: didn't know
1: right.
0: No, the conversation didn't come across right. We didn't, there are a lot of people saying, you know, regardless of how you think or feel or what your political persuasion might be, you know, you're speaking to the Prime Minister, so the conversation should be, you know, a bit more cordial. Even if you have disagreements and you're uncomfortable about certain situation, it should be a little bit more cordial.
1: But you know what I realized, Church Brother? These people are Jamaica. Just when certain politics people, they control them, then behave one different way. Integrity behaves, so. Even the independent, the one where they investigate police, in behave so too. Because politics, they lead them. So they behave a way different. They don't know their position. They don't know if they address themselves. They don't know if they put themselves together. Because they had gone. They say, yes, me come to do this, and somebody, they advise them one way. So they want to disrespect anybody, then come across anyhow. Come on, man. They need to pull themselves together. You know, look good. You know, look good. And the problem we have now, the people, they now get them pension from England, the widow's pension. Me don't know what England they go on with. Me don't know if this is a new man up there. Me don't know

0: kind of go do, because did you know so to the hospital and people not on bed to sleep and no up there. Me think only Jamaica we have the problem. Me frighten me knees tell me, say, auntie, hospital full up your people up on the floor. Me say, England.
1: Mm-hmm.
0: People laugh out of Jamaica. It is everywhere. It is everywhere. So things are right. The people that want them pension money, because they want to pay them bill and then doctor bill and then food bill. And no money now come. A 4 months now, no England pension no come here. Me know let other people, but the people that want me know about done here. What they always report to me, they not get no pension. So something all right, the foreign minister. The foreign minister needs to investigate it. Mm-mm. Things not right.
1: Ah, tell you, boy, it's not easy, you know. When you see how things are going. And everywhere is botheration. Everywhere is there's some uneasiness, something unsettling, you know. And when people think and talk, you would think that Jamaica is the worst country there is. You would think that Jamaica is only Jamaica have problems. But if you have family living in England, Canada, America, Africa, China, other parts of the world, you realize that, hey, they're having some serious issues too, but it's how they navigate, how they pivot, and how they work things out. You know, we don't have to use brute force, we don't have to use indiscipline, we don't have to use disrespect to get our matters resolved. And another thing too, I hear the government, the Minister of National Security coming out and saying, boy, there must be harsher penalties for road users. But I'm wondering, are you gonna penalize the person who crashed and killed off somebody else and dead too? Because what we need to do, you know, you see, everybody start being more responsible for their own mistakes, because it makes no sense you go on the road and drive. And they say you drive like lightning, you go and crash like thunder. And when we think of 7 persons in a 2-vehicle collision, 7 out of the 8 died, and chances are the one that is battling for his life might pass away in days to come, God forbid. But when you think of 7 people, church sister, in a 2-vehicle collision, dying on the spot, most of them, I would have said that, because those who died at the hospital, I mean, maybe they died on the way, they just pronounced them dead at the hospital. It's crazy. We have to be more mindful and responsible. We complain that we don't have good road, and we get good road, and we speed on it and crash and kill off ourselves.
0: Right.
1: But it's crazy.
0: You know who they need to investigate? The people that are getting the license. Because some of the people, they now go drive back to get license, only if you have the money, you know. Some of the people, they don't have license, you know. They don't, you know, work for them. They never grown a steering. Some of them will have license, you know. Just when they get a vehicle to drive, I don't know the road, man. Anybody did? Yes, man. Poor God, people need to investigate too. And you know what me realize too? The people them are wearing white shirt. What they take off the taxi people them off of the road. Them is an expert to investigate, you know. Because they are very biased. They know who and who then they target all them to. There's a lot of investigation if you go on with these people. You can't drive because they give you one money. You can't drive me, they take your vehicle because you give me nothing at all. That is what is going on, you know.
1: Mm-hmm.
0: That is what is going on in Jamaica. If you don't have no money, you don't have no talk. Anywhere you go, you have to drop one money. It's not going on for you. Nothing for nothing now. You have to put on something to get something. You hear about football? You think so, then they go play without, then I get money. Anybody give them the most money, then gone.
1: That's
0: anybody
1: true.
0: Anybody give them the most money, then play good. If you don't have money, you not. If you don't have money, hide your fears. I'm not going to see you. You better go in our hole. So money at the talk.
1: That is true. Everybody jump ship because of money.
0: Okay. Everything and money. Everywhere you turn and money. So if you don't have no money, hide your fears. You can't talk about football like they go play if you want. If they play, then could have Jamaican, England, English, or see where which country they want to come from. Anybody give them the money. And then they go out. If we're the Jamaican, then they keep them easy. Anybody can buy them as long as they have the money. They hire a big work. Then done with Jamaica, then sell out Jamaica and gone. And when they go find some of them, they go to supermarket, go thieves.

0: company family. And then you are too red. You know, see your life, people. And then see, this social media have been the scandal level. But trust, brother, I need to ask you a question. I mean, they don't know. Why these people in a church, after they wear slippers in a church, why they can't buy one little flat shoes and wear? Why did they wear slippers? They plop, plop, plop, plop in a church.
1: It is you know what is not the slippers bother me in a church system.
0: It's
1: because
0: what?
1: Chances are they might can't afford it. You know what you know what I find in poor taste? What I find in poor taste is when these female preachers are preaching and then they take off the shoes and start run the pulpit and run the whole church barefooted. I don't know. I could be old fashioned. It could be nothing that warrants me talking about it. But I just think it is just poor taste. I think it's very tacky. I think it's disgusting. I just think it's just wrong to see a woman take off her shoes and preach and run upon a church barefooted. And I have no problem with female preachers, but I just think when they start to preach and get to a point where they start, I mean, men do get hot, then take off them jacket, loosen them tie because they must sweat. But when a woman preaching and then take off her shoes, me have a problem with that. I could be nothing for me to discuss. The jacket, because time hot, me can understand and taking off the jacket. But taking off your shoes as a woman, me think it, you're gone too far. You're not there, your yard, you're not there, market, you're not there, outer road. I think certain decorum should still remain in the pulpit.
0: But the thing is, it's about them being a church, brother. The ladies, them wear some high boot, but they know so they can't manage. And as they step in and take off and put on the slippers, everywhere you hear them go plop, plop, plop. That the one they not look good.
1: Hey, and can I tell you something?
0: Chart and can't sit on the pulpit.
1: Church sister, them buy the boot, you know. Then buy the boot for make it so they can buy boot and then can wear boot for 2 minutes, but then can't stand at the boot all day. So then buy the boot, make your seat, and then now then bring the slippers come for put it on when they get uncomfortable, because everybody can walk in a spike heel, you know. And everybody can walk in a spike heel, but they won't look like you, so they're gonna buy a spike heel.
0: They can't walk in ice, so we want to manage, but this loose putting at the church. You know, look good, and this tight clothes them. Come on, man. People must look down us after a church when they go. This dressing round they dress now. Anything you know, buy tight up pound. You know, look appropriate.
1: Well, the dressing a long time the dressing I get out of hand. You know, long time that they get out of hand, church sister. And they always say, you know,
0: they must stop about.
1: They say before you leave out your house for go church, you must sit on a chair and put a mirror before you. And if your skirt or the dress ride up too far, you're supposed to know that that's not good for church.
0: Yeah, this church dressing not look good. And I see it in a female revival church. When then they roll the banjo, you hear the slippers, it's stone to a nine, clap, clap, clap, and they go on to the all good.
1: Oh, God. I tell you, church is that there is so much. There's so much to talk about, but my producer telling me I need to take a break because I have another caller online. But there's so much to talk about, I tell you.
0: Thank you. Have a wonderful morning now.
1: Yes, church sister. Blessings. We'll talk again.
0: Yeah, man. Peace and love.
1: Peace and love, my church sister. Church, peace and love. Let's take a break and come back.
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3: 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Stay tuned to the sunny side up Mondays through Fridays for the roving reports. 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

0: Morning.
1: Good morning, Mr. Top Horse Reed.
0: Kenneth Reed. Who?
1: You're Kenneth Reed?
0: No, sir. Wrong person, wrong time of day.
1: You are?
0: Markland Edwards.
1: Markland Edwards. All right. I'm the second caller from Hanover. I realize that lady's from Hanover.
0: Mm-hmm.
1: Well, I was there and I heard you were mentioning about the football. I'm a fan of the Brazil team, but I didn't really want Brazil to win World Cup this time. I said I wish it was any new team that never won. You know? Are you listening?
0: Come again. You didn't want Brazil to win.
1: No, but by all the cheer for Brazil because you have mostly black people, you know, not so most, but you have black people, you know, like
0: you're one of the racist fans
1: too. Not really racist, but I mean, but you know, you should understand they need to balance it because but another country are prejudiced against even our complexion and even for the Jamaicans, you know, you have to be doing extremely well to sometimes to get the opportunity to play in World Cup matches. Anyway, the team that won, that's a team I started cheering for, Spain. You know, I didn't expect Argentina to reach so far, and I said, they are really fortunate. And when I heard that it is Spain. So I said, before that I was saying Spain, and they came out. So I'm still a winner, in another sense.
0: Okay. Good.
1: But I'm not good against those who cheered for Argentina or whatever team. You know,
0: everybody's free to cheer for what they want to cheer for. It's a game. It's a
1: right.
0: game, and somebody must have a side, must have a team they're going to support and cheer for. But I just said to myself, when I looked at what was happening throughout the World Cup, throughout the games, each side a team is eliminated, especially when it comes on to the quarterfinals, the semifinals, then people tend to lose interest. They don't want to watch it anymore because their team is no longer part of it. I'm saying to be fair to the sport and to enjoy the sport, I think I need to go in with an open mind and see who comes out the winner. So in that way, you will cheer on everybody and just be very optimistic as to the outcome. But then when you have a team and your team not really performing, because I know Jamaicans support Brazil because of Pele.
1: Yes.
0: Pele, a black man. And not only that, but the type of football that Brazil plays, it is the same type of football Jamaicans play. We love the Brookings and the excitement and this and all the kind of tactics on the field. We love that. That's how Jamaicans play. They broke out the whole field before them score. You understand me? One man at the ball, and I'm going to tackle this man and salad you and pile you and everything before they score. So we like that. But for me, I wasn't so much carrying Brazil. I love the name Mbappe, so I went with France, and I love the name Messi, so I went with Argentina. You understand me? But then when Brazil fell out the other day, I said, no, sir, if Brazil gone home, we stop watching the games now. And then even though Argentina was still in the match, still in the game, I wasn't so excited about Argentina even winning again. You understand me? So
1: I
0: want to go in next time around with an open mind.
1: I entered with an open mind. That's why I said since Brazil won it the most time, I said our team, I know that England won it one time, and I was saying I want England to whoop Argentina. But isn't that I really hate Argentina? But I

0: there's not much garbage truck, because, you know, down by the school, the Sandy Bay Primary School, you know, during for about more than a month, you know, the garbage kept piling up. But some from early months before, we realized that they said they didn't have any truck, or the truck got broken down. So I was saying that the government could do something that may ensure that Hanover, you know, they allow them to have trucks, you know, or get things much more in order faster, because Sandy Bay itself was filled with garbage, and over by the school, it was well kept still, you know, because even though the garbage area filled, you can see that they are spending money over by the school to keep bagging those stuff and to keep them away from pollution. So that was a good thing about the school. Over there is clean and nice, but at the same time, you can see the garbage, but because they are spending money to have them covered, because the era for the garbage, like the garbage house is filled and all of that. So I hope that maybe tomorrow when I get there, the truck will be there. I don't know if the truck went there yesterday.
1: Okay.
0: You know?
1: Well, we hope so. We just have to hope and pray that things will happen, yeah?
0: Yes, sir.
1: Again, your call, sir.
0: Another point. Can I make another point?
1: Oh, sorry. Come on, go ahead, man. Go ahead.
0: The other thing, the talking about money, the love of money, the lady that spoke before, she raised a good point with Lucy and the wall tearing down and all of that. So Hanover really need some assistance.
1: You have political representatives, you know. You have both JLP and PNP in that area. You have I'm not sure who is your MP or who is your MP caretaker. I'm not sure who is your councillor or your councillor caretaker. Neither am I aware of knowledgeable as to who your mayor is. And what we need to do as citizens, and it's Jamaica, we don't do this in Jamaica. In Canada, America, England, and other parts of the world, it doesn't matter who is in power. If you're not performing, next election, you're going to see the back of the bench, back of the class.
0: That's true.
1: We in Jamaica, we are so diehearted. So we will put in a government or MP because that's the side we believe in and we support. And even though they are not getting the garbage collected, even though they're not turning on the street lights, even though they are not fixing the roads, we vote them in the same way. And then we complain that this nothing is happening. What we need to do is to hold our political representatives accountable. Don't make them come at your house, come eat out of your pot and kiss your baby when the baby knows not how to run because they want your vote. And then when they give them the vote now, them turn them back on you, and you're in the same predicament as you have been in before they came.
0: Take a minute, sir. I understand what you're saying. I embrace what you're saying. But some of them, when you talk to them, they will tell you that they are not getting the grants or the fund when they come to
1: Lie them telling. Because they are saying,
0: I heard that. Yes, I can't go lie. I don't know where the air come from, but they are saying that right now. Hanover, the PNP won out in Hanover, and true that now they don't wish to spend. They don't spend the money. They're not getting the money.
1: Guess what? Every MP, so whether it's a JLP MP or a PNP MP, it doesn't matter which government is in power, every MP
0: gets
1: resources for their area. So if a PNP, all right, look at it now. The JLP is in power, right? A PNP MP cannot tell the constituents that because it is not the government in power, they can't do anything. The MP is a sitting MP. He has the same allocation as the other MP on the governing side. You understand what I'm saying? And vice versa. If it's a PNP government, a JLP MP can't come out and tell himself, oh, it's because it's not my party in power. Why?
0: Because he's getting paid.
1: I can't do this and I can't do that. Exactly. They have this. They get everything just as everybody else on the other side. You understand me? But most of the time, they will come to people and tell you all this nonsense, and you believe it. And as a result of that, you get nothing done. There are some basic things

0: There are some low-hanging fruits that whether you're a JLP or a PNP or MP or your caretaker, these things can get done. Basic things like garbage collection, man. Come on. I was in Lucy the other day and in the bus park doing an outside broadcast, and I could hardly catch my breath. I could hardly catch my breath because the garbage was piled up in the bus park, and it's not one day garbage because the stench coming from that garbage
1: more than a month
0: smell like some more dead months ago.
1: So it's really the breaking down of the garbage.
0: Call upon the representatives in Hanover to step up and stop the blame game and do what they're elected to do, regardless of the side that they're on.
1: What was your topic for this morning? Because
0: I was just throwing out football out there. Now I was asking the question: do you think those who play for countries other than countries of their birth play with more sincerity, or just play for the perks? So because you're a Jamaican, but you're playing for England, or you're playing for America, whatever, are you playing with a sincere heart? Are you playing as if you're playing for Jamaica, or just playing because hey, at the end of the day, you're going to get a nice paycheck?
1: I understand. It's a Christian because anything that I'm doing, I do it to the best of my ability, from my heart. It may be some people just do it for the show, and some people just it's an individual tough answer.
0: I'm Chronic Singh. I think it's Chronic that sing the song. We do it for the love, we do it for the like, something like
1: right.
0: that. Madam producer, yes. is it Chronic?
1: I do it for the love.
0: I think do it for the love, and do it for the like. Well, what's the name again, sir?
1: Hugh Otty.
0: Hugh Otty?
1: Yeah, Otty from Hanover. Original from Hanover.
0: I want to say thanks for your cause. You related to Merlin Otty?
1: Yes, she's my sister.
0: Lie you're telling.
1: True, I'm the last one.
0: What you saying? You're Merlin Otty's sister, brother?
1: Yes, wow. Sir.
0: So how do you feel, you know, having a superstar, an Olympian as your sister?
1: Great, you know. And great, but even when I say great, I can't afford to break the family down, because if she's a top celebrity and an ambassador at large, it means that you have to set good example and be disciplined, because some people ruin their family by the life that they live. Mm-hmm. You know, embarrass mm-hmm. the family.
0: So a lot rides on you guys as family members, because then you have to ensure that
1: the eyes are not you because everything, if I do name. Something wrong, they're gonna call that name and
0: so you're which of the you're which one you said
1: number 7 of the 7.
0: You're number 7 of the 7 because you have Ruthven.
1: I follow Ruthven. I'm the last one. Ruthven is second. Ruthven is the second to last one. I'm the last one. I'm the 7 of 7.
0: So you are Hugh. Mm-hmm. Okay. Interesting. And you're right. I'm going to come from Hanover for real.
1: Right.
0: Yes, that is just awesome. Listeners, I feel so honored to be getting a call from one of the siblings of Jamaican sprinter. I tell you, Merlin Otty.
1: Yes.
0: Wow. Oh my goodness. 9-time Olympic medalist.
1: Mm-hmm. Right.
0: Wow. Oh my goodness. Started their career back in 1978 and never looked back since. Eh? That is just awesome. Thank you, sir. And of course, keep that banner flying so high. And again, because of Merlin Otty, you have to live up, because at the end of the day, you doing the problem, and say I'm Merlin Otty, brother.
1: You understand what I'm saying?
0: 9 Olympic game medals, world championship, 14 medals, world indoor championship, 7 medals. So it's a whole lot of weight on your head, you know. Because as
1: right.
0: I said before, you go here.
1: Well, I tried to do the Christian race as well, because I was not so fortunate like her, but I did the Christian race.
0: Oh, you are on the Christian race?
1: Yeah, right.
0: Oh, man. That, and the race is not easy for running there, you know.
1: True, sir. Blessings and honor to you and your family.
0: Yes, yes, yes, yes. And congratulations, sir, on behalf of your sister, from all of us in Jamaica Land We Love, because before there was a Shelley and Fraser Price or a Safa Powell or even a Usain Bolt, the name that we knew from back then was
1: Ben.
0: Merlene Otte.
1: Yes.
0: Thank you, sir.
1: Thank you, good morning.
0: All righty, good stuff. Yes, listeners, you see, that is so nice. Yeah, they are from that era. Call us online. Oh, my goodness. I get carried away just now. Good morning.
2: Hello?
0: Yeah, morning.
2: Good morning.
0: Yes?
2: Mark, when Miss Lucy come on at night, why is she coming like she preaching? Hello?
0: That's her style. That's how she talks.
2: Mister, she's glad for the night program. She's glad for the night program.
0: You're not glad for you too.
2: Eh?
0: You're not glad for you too.
2: Of course, me glad for you too.
0: Oh.
2: I yes, glad for you too.
0: Glad.
2: But Edward, we know you're from Power Field, you know. So we know where you stand for.
0: Come again. You know what me stand for?
2: Huh?
0: You know what I stand for?
2: Come on, man. Sometimes she must just, Tina, she just carry on. We reach age now. I will have to pray for this country where we love. You understand me? We just have to just pray for this country where we love. That everything, we leave it in the Lord's hand. Hello?
0: Yep, it's not everything you can leave in the Lord's hand, you know.
2: Well,
0: do you know that?
2: I don't know if Andrew must leave it in.
0: There are things as individuals, as human beings, we have a responsibility to do. You can pray and ask the Lord for
2: it. I know.
0: You can pray for a job, but can you sit and wait for the job to drop in your lap? No, you have to send your resume out. You have to apply for the job. You have to. You can pray and ask the Lord for healing.
2: But,
0: and just get it healing like that? No, you have to exercise your faith.
2: Sometimes she just.
0: All right.
2: I'm in my car. Sometimes I just not care what you do. It's about it. Nah, people will argue. You see, you understand me? I have traveled and half live

0: Canada and in the United States. And as what the gentleman was saying about the garbage, every whenever time the garbage must pick up, it, you have to put it out and it have to pick up. But we, even where I live, there are 6 weeks before garbage shall come.
1: Mm-hmm.
0: 6 weeks before the garbage shall come.
1: We have a serious garbage collection problem in Jamaica, and it can be fixed, and it fixed because, and you see, most if not all politicians travel, and they see how other countries operate, whether large or small, and we just need to fix some. There are some things in Jamaica that 64 years of independence, we shouldn't be on the radio talking about garbage collection.
0: We should really try and adopt when we go. We should really try and adopt some of what we see in other countries.
1: As I said, at 64 years of independence, we should not be on the radio this time of the morning talking about garbage collection.
0: Oh, that is what? But then the gentleman was talking about garbage collection too.
1: No, what I meant is that the fact that we are 64 years old, you understand me? Some of the problems that we're having, we shouldn't be having them. We shouldn't be waiting on garbage to be collected 6 weeks and 1 month and all these kind of stuff. That's unacceptable. That is unacceptable, regardless of who is in power. That's unacceptable. We shouldn't be having this conversation that garbage had been collected 6 weeks. No? No, man, crazy.
0: I'm not a football fan. Today, this evening, my family in Canada called me and them say, I would like Spain win, and Spain is going to win.
1: Mm-hmm.
0: I'm not a football person.
1: Yeah, and they won. Congratulations.
0: They won. Mm-hmm. You know, and I said, sometimes everything turns around.
1: Mm-hmm.
0: So, Brother Markland,
1: mm-hmm.
0: I always admire you when you used at the front of the bench in Portmore, mm-hmm. like mm-hmm. your club, and honor mm-hmm. that. Well, enjoy the balance of the night.
1: Thanks, you too.
0: Okay.
1: Alrighty. Good morning. Good morning. All right.
2: Good morning, Mr. Markland.
1: Morning, Miss Islington.
2: Good morning, sir.
1: Good morning.
2: Mr. Markland, mm-hmm. about the nurse. I hear the nurse was talking to our Prime Minister, mm-hmm. but she wasn't talking in a decent manner to our Prime Minister. And to how she talking, it's not the first nurses leaving Jamaica. It's not the first.
1: Mm-hmm.
2: From way back when, from Wapikin Philo, the nurses have been leaving Jamaica. It's not only now. Nurses mm-hmm. have been leaving Jamaica. So she make it look like there's something just now, nurses leaving Jamaica. Nurse leaving mm-hmm. Jamaica long, long, long, long, long time ago.
1: Mm-hmm.
2: So she must not really talk him. She must not talk to the Prime Minister like that.
1: Mm-hmm.
2: She must show respect in spite of her position.

0: Apparently, she's trying to impress somebody. She's trying to impress somebody because yet she go on TVJ when they interview her. She wasn't talking like how she was talking to the Prime Minister at all.
1: Maybe somebody talked to her and tell her, say, hey, you can't talk, so you never talk better now.
0: No, nobody, to me, she's showing really who she is.
1: Who you think
0: and,
1: she is?
0: And she's on the other side. So,
1: oh, you think
0: she's
1: so?
0: Acting out. Behavior showing.
1: You think she's on the other side, right? She talked to the Prime Minister like that?
0: To me, her behavior showing because she go on TVJ she went on TVJ. Pardon me? Mm-hmm.
1: Oh, that's your reading into it. That's what you get from it. The way she talks to the Prime Minister, she's on the other side.
0: Yes, sir. She sure is.
1: You know that sometimes, Miss Marcia, the way people talk, sometimes it's not necessarily because they're on the other side, you know. Some people are just as frustrated and fed up with certain things. So they're going to come across in a way that, based on how they speak and what they say, because they are not speaking or saying anything that sounds supportive of, you know, your party line, you might think that they're against your party or they're on the other side, but not necessarily so. So we can't jump to conclusion all the time when somebody come out against the government or the Prime Minister or any member of the government, that they are from the other side. Some people don't need that. Some people need to care whether some people don't have a color. They need a green or orange. But when they speak, because they're not speaking in favor of your green, then you think they're orange. If they're not speaking in favor of your orange, you think they're green.
0: Well,
1: I'm just putting that out there.
0: Yeah, she have to control herself, sir. And because of her position that she must feel, say she must come and feel like she's disrespecting the Prime Minister. She's doing herself.
1: All right, not a problem. I hear you. And quite a number of persons have voiced their concern with that little clip that was circulating is concerned. But thanks, Miss Marcia. I need to run on to two other callers in just a moment. Yeah.

0: Oh yes, making the time. What, 1:30 in the morning? Yes, it is.
1: Real business. 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
0: Good morning.
4: Good morning.
0: Mm-hmm.
4: Honorable.
0: Yeah, man, what's going on?
4: How is everything, my black brother?
0: I am good and I'm taking it easy.
4: Yes, sir. Give thanks, my honorable people over land and sea, for your patient listening and wrap up attention, because we should have a night rest, you know, and we hope listening, you know, think most ones that think that we have to do, make wake up out of our bed, become call program, you know. But the man said, reasoning is better than preaching, you know. So it's good that you can among ourselves as a people, you know, and take wise counseling from our one another, you know. You ever hear a saying, a house divided against itself can't stand? Well, a black people that, you know, in a Jamaica, you know? They put by themselves in a labor right and PMP, you know? Them can't stand, you know? Because all them can't see a labor right and PMP. Them can't see out of that, you know?
0: Yeah.
4: So we find forward a unity amongst ourselves, a spirit of brotherhood as a people, you know, see, where we can unite. You know? Black unity, Africa unity, African unity amongst ourselves. Because we left ourselves and done when we check it as a people, you know. I'm busy in the next nation of years. You know? We don't talk about empowerment and the upliftment of our black self in the world, you know? As a black royal sovereign nation, well, kingdom of people, the first people of our earth, the father and mother of mankind, you know, the first humanity. We not talk of ourselves, you know, we talk of the oppressors who enslave us and do we all manner evil. I don't mean you know, good, you know. See,
0: that's true.
4: Yeah, when we see a boy in a Jamaica, he come away. And the press here now, the media, you can't trust the media no more. Because we hear the government have come out and I say something about the media, say the media is misleading. And at the first we hear the government say that, you know, especially from Wadia. Yeah? If you then come out and say the media or the press is misleading, so what kind of media if we could have were misleading according to the government? To us as the public. Come here, the MP from Western Kingston, me seen from my phone and not too long, I say, the press misleading. And we are, as the mark said that also. Yeah? And the rest are bridging them way in at the party.
0: Yeah, and go ahead, come, yeah, man.
4: Don't speak, man. I'm going to say something else after you're done.
0: No, man, go on. I'm listening.
4: Yeah, so as a man, as I talk to a host, I know the history

0: 1962 till now. You remember in 2010, when this Minister of Information, I think it was who, in 2010, Darrell Vaz, when them run the media from Hilton Hotel, remember that history?
1: I won't say I do.
0: And the media and the people in Western Kingston, I said them see one plane way up in the sky, and the government of the day said nothing about the till America come out, come talk, and then push. And then push the press in our corner and said them have to verify every news item, you know? Across every radio station and media outlet, and them run it from Hilton Hotel. See? So from that time to this time, we see the government and the media in our thing. You know? So all the people for believe I know? The press or the government? Because the government has so no misleading. You're misleading?
1: Well, yes. I don't even think it is a matter of misleading, you know. It is how the how you spin the narrative, how the story is told, and how much of the story is told. Because many times you don't get the full story. You get just a snippet. And sometimes there's a backstory. And for you get the full understanding, you need opening and close. You need opening, middle, and close. Sometimes all we get is the middle, sometimes all we get is the end. We don't know where the story is coming from or which angle they're taking it from. Because I think where Minister Audrey Marks is concerned, the story that the Gleaner carried, it is not all that misleading. It is a matter that the story the Gleaner carried was talking about a different matter, which is in some instance linked to the one that she came out and addressed. You understand me? So it's not all misleading. It is just how the story was presented.
0: So these people say
1: but of course, in your own defense, you're going to say, listen, my man, that was misleading because that's not the full story. It's just like omission, you know. You see, a lot of people don't understand. Omission is also next to lying. If you have information and you don't share it, or you know something and don't share it, it's not so far from being misleading, you know. Because you know there's something, you hold it out against the person, never share it, and when the person find out now, you're going to make all the excuses why I never share that information. But that piece of information is just as vital. You understand me? So sometimes we are holding on upon information to our chests, and then we are put something else out there. But by doing so, we omit a piece of information, it messes up the whole story.
0: So you see, who own the press in Jamaica or the media control the narrative and the information. So we as the public are now aware them filter don't we get aware them highlight. You know? So
1: listen,
0: the man say what we know is not what them tell us, you know? What we know is not what them tell us, you know? So you have a sense anything where you hear black people talk, if it don't go so, it go near so, you know? And I agree.
1: Yeah.
0: You know what I mean? So we as black people need to take a stack of ourselves and to say these two political parties, as near as 64 years that are coming now, are independent. And I would have correct you on that word. Yeah? Where you say independent. Mm-hmm. 64 years of dependency, living on dependency. Yeah?
1: Mm-hmm.
0: And that Jamaica people enjoy, not to these two political parties from the government, you know, they decide who no, and no can have no talk, who no says more than to go to them. So that are the only way no party in a democracy, constitutional monarchy. system of government, that are the only way citizens participate by choosing a representative. But when you have not talked differently, that's why they can't sign memorandum of understanding for not do anything, make any deal, you know, without our consent or our acknowledgement. You know, you can imagine a country with a black population over then some almost near three almost now million people and six black guys in a parliament. So some of them doing nothing big like CEO or enough other people, but then create institution, call it control on every stuff. Then decide for no. Then do everything. You know, say something wrong. Yeah, you have to set up around that and everything. To become a Westminster system of government in Jamaica, two white guys, two white men decide a country with a black population destiny, point us to a British sovereignty and not an African sovereignty as our founding father, Marcus George and Rastafari, point us to black empowerment, black consciousness, a sense of black pride. Of ourselves, you know, as a people identity. You know, see it? So, we need to take a stock of ourselves and find power that spirit of brotherhood amongst ourselves as a people, you know, come together.
1: Yeah.
0: And then embedded in us so we can unite, you know. Crab spirit. You know, crab?
1: That spirit,
0: let me see, we are carrying amongst ourselves. Tear down one another. And disrespect one another, talk some little word. Get to one another when you should talk uplifting word. Like we hear Rastafari, the bubble dread, then come out and call them one another, blessed love, my Lord. You know? And so if we talk good words to our one another, as one writer would say, Christ, the blessed one, give to all wonderful words of life, and beauty. That could teach us faith and duty. Beautiful words, wonderful words of life. Words that can uplift us. And uplift our spirit.
1: That's right.
0: We do good among ourselves.
1: That's right.
0: You know, today you focus on labor rights and PMP in this judgment. You don't mean you no good. You mean you no good?
1: Not going anywhere. If we get stuck right, that's we're not going anywhere.
0: Labor rights in a power.
1: We're not going anywhere.
0: Labor rights in a power now, and the next one, in this judgment here. He can't do nothing for no. He can't, look much people are suffering down at the western part of the island, and he can't do nothing to that. We have to go put him in a power force. What a wickedness. You know, just a record of that. I want to
1: No. Look here. Lied. You have to be fear. That statement there a while ago, no fear. That's a fear statement. The opposition.
0: Yeah.
1: The opposition cannot do a thing for Jamaica right now.
0: Then
1: right. They have to be in power. You have to put them in power for them to form government, for them to help you. The opposition can't do nothing.
0: They can't do a thing.
1: They don't have access to certain things. They are not in power. So but until they go in power, them can't do nothing for you.
0: So may I tell you, you could have declared that right now to the world, but too much people know that, too much of the voting population know that.
1: Nothing. When you are in a position, remember when Trump wasn't president, and Biden did everything he could. Now Trump in power, him can do everything where him thinks same can do. So it's the same thing with opposition in any government, in any country. The opposition can do nothing for the people, so they will always impress on the electorate to vote them in so they can make a change.
0: So pick up in this or no. So I just talk about Trump there. Trump now do nothing different, you know, from American interest and policy, you know, despite any president to come in.
1: But when President Trump was campaigning, his first election, his first campaign, what did he say? What was his campaign? What was his campaign message? Let's make America great again.
0: Mm-hmm. Wednesday.
1: When he came back, and when he

0: He said, "Let's make America great again."
1: Yeah.
0: And when he came back the second time around, what he said, "Let's make America great again." So you can't blame Trump. You cannot blame Trump. Me can't
1: Who
0: blame you,
1: blame him?
0: Ross, for making
1: Who
0: for
1: blame him?
0: wanting the best in your house, for wanting the
1: Who
0: best for
1: blame
0: your
1: him?
0: family and your household. So it's the
1: Who
0: same thing
1: blame him?
0: Trump do. Trump want the best for America
1: Yes,
0: by
1: sir.
0: any means possible.
1: No, we as black people who are the best ourselves, our black self. You know,
0: Yeah, so
1: say,
0: you have to campaign
1: where
0: for
1: the
0: your
1: man I
0: black
1: say,
0: self.
1: where the man I say, him no wrong, him a million time right. Cause the man say, Africa for the Africans, those at home and us abroad. China for the Chinese, India for the Indians, our
0: And
1: America
0: Jamaica for
1: for the
0: the
1: Americans,
0: Jamaican.
1: and Jamaica is for the Arawak Indian, the two little red Indian on the sip and Jamaica money. Cause here in 1971, we as black people, you know. They are come go, we are
0: All
1: fighting
0: right.
1: for more. And God I used to tell you, say, slavery make we come here, make we born here, make we be the population here. Slavery. And we come here, come talk, but
0: Indeed.
1: we are fighting Jamaica.
0: That is judgment. Here, what? Maybe we're going to take a break and take two more calls. Right. So we can talk again now. Say, Lord. I'm gone. All right, let's take a break and come back.
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0: That's right. And we are making, no, I was going to say we are making the time. No, we are not making the time. It is now 7:46 in England, 1:46 in Jamaica.
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0: rain. Not nice. Thanks for holding. Thanks for holding. Good morning.
1: Morning.
0: Good morning. Morning, sir.
1: Yes, sir. How are you?
0: I am good. Doing good, thanks. And you?
1: Yeah, you don't remember me. I see that.
0: I don't remember you?
1: Yeah, man. How is everybody? How is my fellow men? Such like Devin and Chandel and Jesse and everybody else from Power.
0: Come again?
1: How is everybody doing?
0: Oh, we're all doing good, man. Sound like Mark.
1: Yeah, man. That's Smitty, man.
0: Smitty, okay.
1: Yeah, man.
0: What's going on?
1: Yeah, man, I'm here, man.
0: That is good. What's on your mind this morning?
1: Well, you know, there's so many things on my mind. A whole lot. You know, I'm here in the island, you know, seeing and, you know, hearing what is taking place. Oh, man, it's just too much. Just too much, man.
0: Like what? What's too much?
1: Everything. Even here, we have it's like every 3 seconds there's no water at the house.
0: Every 3 seconds is a what?
1: It's like there's no water. The water being turned off.
0: Every 3 seconds, water turn off?
1: No, I'm just saying, you know, that's how it feels when you're not used to this stuff. There's no water.
0: What I don't like is when we travel and when we come back home, we paint a picture as if it's all doom and gloom. When living abroad, you will have water and light running morning, noon, and night in many areas. But you have to understand the locale that you're in, one. And just as though we have experienced blackouts, there have been blackouts in America, blackouts in Canada, in England, in Cuba, that kind of stuff. So when you're saying that it seems as if our water gone every 3 seconds, it all depends on where you live to. Because that is not my reality. And that's not the reality of many Jamaicans.
1: Yeah, but I'm not making any comparison. I'm just saying
0: you don't have to make comparison, you know. But when you make statements like those, it make it seem as if, boy, are so things about out there that every 3 second water gone?
1: No, that's what it feels when you're not used to it.
0: No, that's what it feels like because you're not used to it. But that's not the reality.
1: No, that's not the reality. It's not going up every 3 seconds. But it being gone for all day and into the night and there's no water. So for the most part,
0: we've been getting scheduled power cuts and water cuts for the most part. I mean, we do give and take there sometimes when water gone, without any warning, light gone without any warning for whatever reason.
1: That's exactly where I was coming to. No warning.
0: Yeah. That's what I'm saying. We have been warned. Which area you call it? Which area you're experiencing water shortage?
1: Right now, I'm in the Santa Cruz area.
0: Huh?
1: I'm in St. Elizabeth. I'm in the Santa Cruz area.
0: And we understand what took place 9 months ago. So I know there are some infrastructure issues and whatever is to be done to get things up and running. I want to believe that they're being done. But I don't like the dismal look. I don't like the dismal sound. Or that perception that it is that bad.
1: No, well, you can't live without water.
0: No, water is life. I'm not saying you can't live without it.
1: I mean, you can't survive without water. You have to live. You have to have water to survive.
0: That is true.
1: Yes. And that's I
0: think it's as bad as you make it sound. But anyway,
1: no man, it's bad. It's bad. But if the water gone for all day. The entire day.
0: So you have no tank?

0: You don't have no tank?
1: Yeah, there's tank here, yes.
0: Okay. So if you have tank, what are you complaining for? You know, water for basement and drink?
1: We should just live with the paddy, with these things, and
0: at no point in time did I ever say you must live with it. We want better, and we must demand better from our government.
1: And better from
0: our political representatives. But I'm just simply saying
1: that. But you just tell somebody after 64 years, we should not be complaining about gravity.
0: I agree. And that is the reason I know in some areas they are changing out pipelines and putting in bigger pipelines to ensure water supply, because some of these pipelines that have been down in the ground have been there for ages. So there needs to be some form of restoration. Now we're going to remove the older ones and put in new ones so we can have better water supply. Melissa came the other day, lots of disruption.
1: Yeah, we understand. 9 months ago, Melissa, almost a year now, so we can't
0: But I'm simply saying, I'm not blaming it all on Melissa. I'm simply saying that Melissa came and that would have disrupted the plans and flows of certain things. And now that you see what happened, they must be doing other things now to ensure that, hey, water is in everybody's pipe as much as possible. And what we can do also on our end, because if you sit down and wait for government, you're going dead apart for some time. We might have to get some time in.
1: Do some
0: rainwater harvesting. So at the end of the day, we can get water when we need it. Because yes. I can tell you, I know of somebody living in a very affluent community, where they don't get water from a regular NWC. They don't get them water from NWC.
1: No, I have received complaints
0: from the same individual, except for them water gone. And you would think.
1: Yeah, but so let's switch up a little bit now. So I've seen, the condition of, people from the South Coast going back to the West, going back to, I haven't reached the North Coast really, but the condition is dire. It's very bad. People still under the tap water that I've seen firsthand. I'm not what I've been hearing now, and seeing the condition of the way people been living. So how is that now, after the government have all this money sitting down, and why people still not been moving forward? I've been into that community called Parati, and I'm telling you, it's just crazy.
0: I've seen and I've heard a report, and I think I heard where even the government want to relocate those very same people, and they're saying they're not moving what people don't understand is that since the hurricane, lots of people that got washed away and got their property damaged. Some of them were living on low-lying areas. Some were living on areas that not supposed to be inhabited by individuals, by humans, because of what it might be on a riverbank, it might be on the sea, on the sea coast. So you might have to relocate to rebuild. Some people don't want to relocate, and while I agree that some people are still on the tents and should be assisted much faster and quicker, I am not in a position to say why they haven't been assisted. I know there are many who have been assisted, and there's many more who still need assistance, but I'm not in a position to say why it's taking those. We hear the government come out and say they're putting together NARA, and NARA should expedite the recovery, not even the recovery, but the rebuilding process with Major Anderson at the helm, giving his expertise in leading organizations like the JDF and the JCF. He should be able to mobilize and get things done a little quicker with NARA, because NARA is about to, not NARA is the agency that is going to minimize the red tape and the bureaucracy,
1: so
0: and the procurement procedure and all the kind of stuff. We can watch and see what will happen, but I agree with you. People are still in need of assistance, and they should get the needed assistance, especially when you hear that funds are available.
1: Yeah, because money answers.

0: rest of the things said, the good book. So if the funds are available, I think things should be moving
1: money answered all things up to a point. Because when you're sick unto death and there's no cure for your condition, no matter how much money you have, you're going to see death cut.
0: Yeah, no, we're not talking so, about that. We're not going overboard with
1: money answered some things, not all things.
0: But back to the Nara thing before I mention more about parity.
1: Mm-hmm.
0: How is this Nara thing gonna work? What is it fully launched yet, and how is it
1: Nara,
0: what is it really
1: Nara about? has been fully launched. Nara has now a CEO, which is Major
0: yes,
1: Anthony Anderson.
0: I think
1: Nara is the agency. Nara is the agency that is going to spearhead the rebuilding process. That's what I get to understand. Whatever is to be done will be done through Nara.
0: Eh?
1: Whatever is to be done will be done through, as it relates to the rebuilding process, will be done through NARA. That's what NARA does.
0: Is there a head contractor who's gonna be contracting the building process?
1: NARA, really, the meaning of NARA. Listen, Miss Smitty. NARA is the National Reconstruction Resilience Authority in Jamaica, established to fast-track disaster rebuilding and strategic infrastructure projects following the devastation of Hurricane Melissa. Mm-hmm. All right? So this now, NARA is to fast-track the rebuilding process.
0: That's what I'm asking. How is it going to work?
1: So when you ask me how they're going to do it, you'd have to have words with... the CEO, Major Anthony Anderson. But NARA is the agency to streamline approvals across government agencies. We talk about NWA, NEPA, and all the other deliverables to ensure that they build back, especially the West, in short.
0: So is there any sign of NARA being up and running now?
1: Smitty, I don't think you're listening. I don't think you listen well. I simply said to you that NARA has been established, the bill has been passed, and there's now a CEO that is up and running.
0: Yeah, man,
1: where NARA
0: that
1: is concerned.
0: Mm-hmm.
1: All the bridges, all the roads, all the schools, and that is to be rebuilt. Will be done by NARA. As it relates to who is the contractor and all that, you're asking the wrong person.
0: But that's why I'm asking you, as one in media now, I'm asking you if there's anything being seen out there where NARA is at work.
1: I couldn't tell you that, Smitty. I don't know where NARA, what other projects that they're working on. I'm simply saying to you that it has been established to do the rebuilding process and to fast track it. So all the roads and bridges and schools and whatever will be done.
0: You might need to
1: contact the Office of the Prime Minister or JIS to get more information on NARA itself. What are some of the buildings and projects that they have to undertake.
0: I heard you, but what I'm saying here, if we only been hearing about NARA, and we're not seeing NARA.
1: Do you know any projects NARA is working on?
0: That's what I'm asking you now.
1: No, you can't ask me that. I don't work for NARA. I'm simply saying, do you know of any projects NARA is working on?
0: No.
1: So you don't know if NARA doing anything or not. So I'm simply saying to you, the time you're going to wonder and watch if NARA doing anything, you need to be proactive. Get on the phone as you call me now. Call up NARA. Mm. And find out, can you say where are you guys working? What are some of the projects that you're working on? So
0: I can track it and see if you guys are really doing
1: what you're supposed to be doing.
0: So I can do that. You say I can do that.
1: Of course, call the Office of the Prime Minister. That's where NARA is.
0: And somebody will answer the phone.
1: Somebody will answer the phone.
0: Okay, well I do that then. I'm glad.
1: Yeah, man, do that. So that will give you an idea as to the projects that are being undertaken by NARA.
0: Okay. The next thing about with parity, right, as we're talking about parity, when I look at parity, really, you know, I know that, you know, the people, they've been living there all their life and build their houses. But right now, I've seen parity as a place very dangerous to live at. Because
1: Smitty, the government made a proposal, I saw it on the news, to relocate the people from parity, and they're putting up resistance and they're not moving. All right?
0: I have to wrap
1: this segment and move into our music, because the listeners complaining already say, oh, it's time for music. So thanks for calling. And as I said, give Nara a call and ask them to give you an update as it relates to projects that they are working on, so you can also also track the progress and of these projects. 94 FM. Making the time 6 minutes past 2.

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0: All right, we're gonna play the music. So, good morning. Hello.
1: Good morning, Markland.
0: Morning. Morning.
1: How are you today?
0: I am good? Doing good, Triple S.
1: You're working with Nara. Yes, fully.
0: Listen, me, I wish maybe things would happen for me too.
1: Anyway, I would love to hear God Can by the Staple Singers.
0: All right, not a problem. Staple Singers, God Can. Thank
1: God
0: you.
1: Can.
0: Who is next? All right.
2: Morning, Kamala.
0: Yeah, man.
2: Martland.
0: Yeah, man, I hear you.
2: Yeah, you hear me?
0: Loud and clear.
2: All right, Mr. Martland, me can't split. Me can't tell about no music, you know. What me call you to tell you about? You see, Mr. Martland? The radio station, you see, Mr. Martland?
0: Uh-huh.
2: You hear me?
0: Loud and clear, talk. I hear
2: yeah,
0: you because you want to play some
2: Martland
0: music.
2: Mr. Martland for 133, RGR broke down. And it just continued broke down. So me want to engineer them. Now,
0: where are you calling from? Where are you calling from?
2: From Hanover, man. From the Rasta man attack from that time as in command, he broke down. And it happened all the time. Right now, here, the piece frying and it popped down.
0: All right. Two egg in a pot and make it go and fry. We soon start it out.
2: Yeah, man. Start it up. Me now, me can't make no request.
0: All right, no worries. I'm going to see what we can do with the engineer. Good morning,
2: yes.
0: Caller.
3: Hello, good morning, my friend.
0: Morning, Angie.
3: Can I hear Donna Fargo, Funny Face?
0: Funny Face. All right, not a problem.
3: Congratulations,
0: thank you.
3: Spain.
0: Alrighty, good morning. Hello.
4: Morning.
0: Morning.
4: Yes, morning.
0: Yes, can sir. What's the song?
4: Can I hear Bed of Roses by Julian Pantry and Naughty Virtue?
0: Bed of Roses, Julian and Naughty Virtue. Thank you. Next.
5: Yes, sir. Morning.
0: Good morning. Yeah.
5: Time Alone. Time will tell. You know what song there?
0: Oh, time will tell.
5: Yeah, Bob Marley, yeah. Mm.
0: All right, not a problem. Mm. Good morning.
6: Good morning, sir.
0: Mm-hmm.
6: Are you alone for the Glory God by Papa Sam?
0: What is the song name?
6: Are you alone for the Glory God by Papa Sam?
0: Oh, Glory God, Glory God. Okay, Glory God by Papa Sam. All right, not a problem.
7: Good morning, Sir Mark.
0: Good morning.
7: Morning. How are you?
0: I am good, thanks.
7: I just want to say condolences to the member of the grace chillers that passed on, right out to Storm by George Nook.
0: All right, not a problem. We'll do, yes. One,

0: another member, Patricia Archer, former member here of the Grace Rillers, died
1: on
0: the weekend. Yeah, thank you. You're welcome. Good morning. Morning. Good morning.
2: Good morning, Martin.
0: Yes.
2: How are you, sir?
0: I am good, sir. Thanks. And you?
2: Yeah, man. I'm giving God.

0: Blessed.
1: Good morning.
0: Blessed morning.
1: Yeah, man.
0: By the rivers of Babylon.
1: Rivers of Babylon. By which
0: by Melodians. Melodians. Sing it.
1: Melodians?
0: Yeah, by the rivers of Babylon.
1: All right, not a problem. Thank you, Ross. Good morning. Good morning. Hello.
2: Yes. Yes.
1: Hello.
2: Morning. Yes. Return to me.
1: Which song you want to hear?
2: Return to me by Dean Martin.
1: Is it Dean Martin, is it?
2: Right, man. Return to me.
1: All right, not a problem. Good morning. All right, keep it moving. Good morning.
3: Morning.
1: Yeah.
3: Can I hear in the ghetto, please?
1: In the ghetto?
3: Yeah, in the ghetto.
1: In the ghetto. All right, not a problem. Thank you. Next, good morning.
4: Good morning, Sam Auckland.
1: Yes, morning.
4: Yeah, I like to hear Kisses in the Moonlight, George Benson.
1: Kisses in the Moonlight, George Benson. All right, not a problem. Okay. Good stuff. Good morning. Good morning. Taking one more. Let me say 1, 2, 3, 4, 5, 6, 7, 8, 9. One more from the callers, and then we'll start playing the music, and then we take another 10 from the WhatsApp line. Good morning.
5: Good morning.
1: Uh-huh.
5: Good morning.
1: Morning.
5: Good morning.
1: I'm hearing you. Good morning.
5: Can I hear Christopher Martin, Goodness of God?
1: Christopher Martin, Goodness of God. All right. Thank you. I'm going to squeeze one more in. Thank you. Good morning. Good morning.
6: Good morning.
1: Yeah, what song would you like to hear?
6: Somewhere Around the Throne of God.
1: Somewhere Around the Throne of God. All right, not a problem. Thank you. So we'll jump to the music now. We have enough to play from the listeners. And then when we come back, we will play songs from the WhatsApp line. Thank you.

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2: 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This Tuesday on Balancing Justice, we examine the difficult and often intimidating issue of medical negligence. 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Balancing Justice host Andre Earle KC discusses when treatment turns to trauma with Dr. Garth Rattray and attorney at law, Mr. Anthony Williams, on Tuesday, July 21 at 9 p.m., right here on Radio Jamaica 94 FM.
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Oh yes, funny face. 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I need you. And of course, listeners, we're going to be playing some songs from the WhatsApp line. So take a listen. You will just hear your song being played. We're going to take this all the way up to 3 o'clock this morning. Stay tuned to Diaspora Daybreak as we play the music.

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Of course, coming up at 3 o'clock or 3:15, it's going to be Culture Corner, Culture Connection. And again, we're going to be looking at some sporting disciplines across our Caribbean islands. And then at 3:30, it's all about story time. And then 4 o'clock, or diaspora devotion. And then 4:30, we go back to the rabbit. Right now, we want to hear what the Rasta man say. I want to say good morning to Brother Dale. Dale in New York City. Good morning to you, bro. Good to hear from you. Good to know that you're up and tuning in as always. We see Laney. Laney in Guysdale, of course, Audrey and Garvin, me, the Daily in the UK, lots of folks still up and tuning in, and we're happy for that. Let's hear what the Rasta man says.

0: Lord have mercy. Long time them a black people.
1: Yeah, yeah.
0: Oh yes, the black race, them well want for dance.
1: Sure.
0: Never lose faith, we're built to
1: your man.
0: Yo.

And of course, we are still here inside Diaspora Daybreak, and I hope you enjoyed all the songs we played earlier on. I hope you heard your song. I hope you heard your song, and if you didn't hear your song, not to worry. We'll have it another morning for you right here inside Diaspora Daybreak. So it is now time, for, let me tell you what time it is, Culture Connection. And inside Culture Connection, we are looking at some sporting disciplines across the Caribbean islands. Of course, you know, there are lots of similarities, right, as it relates to what we do in the Caribbean or across the Caribbean islands. Now, when you look at, let me get to it here. Yes. Culture Connection. Did you know? Because we're going to be exploring some similarities between our Jamaican roots and our brothers and sisters across the diaspora, especially those in the Caribbean. The national or most recognized sports across Caribbean countries reflect the region's rich culture and history. Cricket, football, baseball, athletics, and sailing traditions continue to unite communities and showcase Caribbean talent around the world. We just ended the World Cup. Yes, where Spain emerged as the winner. So let's take a look, and in alphabetical order, we're going in alphabetical order, Madam, House Speaker. A point of order. All right, so let's go. Antigua and Barbuda, they are known for cricket, Anguilla, boat racing, the Bahamas, sloop sailing. I need to know what that one is. I don't know what sloop sailing is. Anybody from the Bahamas can tell me. The Barbados is cricket, Belize, football, or some say soccer. Cuba and Puerto Rico, baseball. Dominica, cricket. Dominican Republic, baseball. So you have Dominica. I have Dominican Republic. So Dominica is cricket. Dominican Republic is baseball. Grenada, cricket. Guyana, cricket. Haiti, football or soccer. Jamaica, cricket, and track and field being the country's most internationally known sport. They can beat us in cricket, but not track and field at all. You go to a place called Martinique, it's soccer/football. If you go to St. Lucia, yes, and it's cricket. If you go St. Vincent, where they love breadfruit, like a willow breadfruit out here, St. Vincent and the Grenadines, cricket. Suriname, football/soccer. Trinidad and Tobago and St. Kitts and Nevis, cricket. So lots of similarities there. Jamaica, cricket. Now you can understand why we can't make it to the World Cup, right? That's not our thing at all. But cricket, most of the Caribbean islands, they are known for cricket and football. The sloop sailing. And I shouldn't even ask any listener to tell me about sloop sailing, you know, because then my producer is always on the ball. So as it relates to sloop sailing, you want to know what this is all about? Sloop sailing is... All right, waiting on my learned friend to pass all the information. Oh, okay, I have to go back here. Okay, go back here and do this. All right. Okay, and voila, here we go. Sloop sailing is the most common type of modern sailboat, a sloop boat. It features a single mast and two sails. A main sail and a single head sail, such as a jib or genoa. Renowned for its simple aerodynamic rigging, a sloop is highly efficient and excels at sailing directly into the wind. Oh, so when you send a little boat to the local sail, that's what you call sloop sailing. All right, learn something new every time. Every time we learn something new. All right, listeners, so that's your cultural connection. So there are lots of similarities when it comes on to what we do in terms of sporting discipline. I know, come to think of it, I don't see anybody else saying track and field other than Jamaica. Everybody else is either cricket or football, but we are the only ones to say track and field. Now you know why they can't beat us on the tracks at all. All right, so we have more coming your way. Danny B in Doheny Park, Joyce in the UK. Good morning. All right, so let's take some more music. We can play two more songs and get ready
for our story time. And listeners, I learned, as they say, learned to say the same thing until this person will explain to us exactly what are going on when we hear the sound, the sound, the sound, the sound, the sound, the sound. All right, stick and stay. 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

0: What happens when the person entrusted to heal you leaves you worse than before? This Tuesday on Balancing Justice, we examine the difficult and often intimidating issue of medical negligence. How can patients discover what really went wrong? When medical records are technical, explanations are unclear, and colleagues may appear to close ranks. When the healer causes the wound, who provides the remedy? Balancing Justice host Andre Earle KC discusses when treatment turns to trauma with Dr. Garth Rattray and attorney at law, Mr. Anthony Williams, on Tuesday, July 21 at 9 p.m., right here on Radio Jamaica 94 FM.
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5: That's right. We are still here inside Diaspora Daybreak. And listeners, I have been hearing this sound from I was sensible, from I could hear, could understand what life is all about and different sounds and whatever. And once you hear this sound, one thing came to mind is that this person is in the country, and that is the reason we're hearing this sound. That's one. Number two, even without seeing where the sound is coming from or what the sound is coming from, we came to our own conclusion a long time ago saying what this sound is all about. So let's take a listen and see. Jets, let's take a listen and see if you are correct or if any of you knew exactly where the sound was coming from all of this time. Let's listen to this sound.
6: Now, if you're a Jamaican and you've ever been to the rural or countryside of Jamaica, as we call it, then you've probably heard this sound. Now, growing up, you probably thought this was the sound of a cricket, but it's actually a whistling frog. Yes, let's get into it. Now, Jamaica is incredibly rich in frog diversity, and the island has numerous native species, many of which are endemic, meaning that they're found nowhere else on Earth but in Jamaica, and most of them actually belong to this group. Now, if you ever heard those whistle-like calls like this, Well, that is how the males attract females and establish territory, which is why they're most active after sunset and especially after the rain. So the next time you're lying in bed, listening to what you think are crickets, remember Jamaica nighttime soundtrack is actually a chorus of tiny whistling frogs.
5: Okay, listeners. All right. So you heard the sound, right? You heard the sound? And all this time, what you thought that sound was, you just heard for yourself that it is nothing that we thought it was, because I thought it was cricket. I thought it was cricket myself. That's what I thought, you know. So you tell me, no. You thought it was cricket too? Oh, no, you know that it's not cricket. It's really frogs. I had no idea that frogs could whistle. Mm-mm. I never knew at all. I thought all they could do is jump. But here we now found out this morning that frogs can actually whistle. Oh my goodness. Anybody out there? Can say yes? It is really a frog and not cricket. From back in the day, that's why I thought it was cricket, you know. And from the sporting discipline, anybody out there, you know, is, I know most of you might be a fan of, but do you play? Have you ever been sloop sailing, like what they do in the Bahamas? Oh my goodness, you know what? Yeah, that's what we come to learn. And when once you hear somebody calling, I hear the back and say, you're a countryman. Me the cricket them. Oh, you know, me a cricket. Not cricket. It is actually frogs. Good morning, Carla. Good morning.
7: Come on, clan. A true man. Facts. Mm-hmm. Me live with them around me, right around the house. Them all is there. Some, yeah, they look same wicked with things like. As I'm small, it's something like your big fingernail, you know.
5: Mm-hmm.
7: Yeah, man.
5: Are they all toad?
7: No, under them, the toad are big something actually like frogs. And them leg long.
5: Mm-hmm.
7: The whistling frog him come out at night time and he come from like banana leaf, cocoa leaf.
5: Uh-huh.
7: And when you see him a whistle, he shine flashlight on him all the way. Yes, and them short expand like and come back in.
5: Oh,
7: so
5: okay.
7: They give out that sound there. And sometimes you put water at door. When you put water at door, sometimes in a water in a container, you see them join at the morning time sometimes.
5: Eh?
7: Yeah, man, I hear them about them. And I guess them supposed to come in from in Gilbert. When Gilbert is low. Yeah, that's our 1988.

0: Okay. I
1: Yeah, man,
0: see.
1: them
0: You
1: in
0: learn
1: country
0: something
1: enough,
0: every
1: man.
0: day.
1: Every day.
0: So you didn't know a long time since cricket.
1: No, man, yeah, what cricket them call him? July 5-5. Because he make a star sound and them actually ear time in a July month. And them give a different sound. And the picture bird catch them all the while and eat them.
0: Eat them?
1: Yeah, man, the picture eat them all the while. Hunt them, you know?
0: Oh,
1: And eat them. So in a
0: wait,
1: July
0: wait,
1: month,
0: wait,
1: like
0: wait.
1: now.
0: What do you call Pichiri?
1: Pitcher is a bird with beat hawk. In the time you hear hawk come around the place and you have common fowl around the place, you might come and fowl, then start to make some noise. You know? So them sound so nice, and when you see the hawk, them going in the hawk back. Especially when
0: Oh,
1: them
0: so
1: are.
0: chicken. So anytime out about them, make the sounds of the chicken,
1: Exactly,
0: then
1: make
0: take
1: the
0: on
1: sound.
0: themselves.
1: So in time, them alert every pitcher. So they alert every bird. So in time the bird then gets the hear them goes like chick, chick, chick, chick, chick, chick. Every bird alert. And prepare for the ark. And then the what I call it the full ark. The big ark.
0: Okay.
1: So in time the ark
0: Learn
1: fly around now,
0: something new.
1: them make a sound and every bird alert. Expect to get attack. The full alert same way. Command fowl. It's a command fowl run go on the house and hide themselves and stuff like that. And make some common fowl and make some sound too. So
0: Yes,
1: everybody get
0: yes,
1: alert, you know,
0: yes, yes.
1: and run
0: I
1: run
0: they are
1: to
0: very,
1: them
0: they are
1: live
0: very,
1: because
0: they are
1: they know
0: very
1: the danger
0: noisy.
1: out.
0: Yeah, they
1: So
0: are very noisy. I get to understand.
1: exactly. So the toad is a man will come out at night time. The toad jump from tree to tree. Him can't spring from tree extra and he put them tall and he hide them big. So he make a sound
0: Okay.
1: too, you know. But you know where he living in some type of tree with hole where water is, because if you get water, you know, him love water. So you see the wild pine that be upon tree. We be upon the tree, them the live one will be upon the tree. Kaika, we call them parasite back. Then grow up on the tree. So the toad living at them. So
0: Okay.
1: the history of them thing there, you know, it come from in the 18th century when the Maroon and the British was fighting in Jamaica here. The Maroon Empire is in every river and every stream. So the Maroon couldn't get no water for drink. Because
0: Okay.
1: every water become toxic and river and everything. So the Maroon them get the bamboo strong and push down in the toad nest them for the tree, the wild pine, they call it wild pine. And
0: Okay,
1: drink the
0: okay,
1: water.
0: okay.
1: So when them drink that dirty water, and you know, stagnant water, so it couldn't give them malaria fever and all them stuff there. So them eat the aloe vera. The aloe vera is single by them. So that's the history of the aloe vera, you know. You want aloe vera and powerful thing, you know? We are going from 1 to 8 right now. So the
0: That
1: aloe vera
0: is
1: save them
0: good.
1: from get malaria fever and all them in time there. Because the aloe vera cleanse bacteria. So I tell people the
0: Right,
1: water,
0: right.
1: if a 3 or 4 inch of aloe vera, you can just boil it and just drink it. But
0: All right, done about.
1: some people blend it and drink it. But me say, when you boil, cut it up with the skin and everything and boil it, easier for drink, you know? So it
0: All
1: kills
0: right, done
1: bacteria,
0: about.
1: especially they call it gastroenteritis.
0: All right, Donovan.
1: No, Donovan, I talk to you. We have to go from one to the other. Wait a minute. No, me not say no more, right? All right, sir. We know who is Donovan, so take care of yourself, Mr. Markland. Good.
0: We appreciate the information, man.
1: Yeah,
0: We
1: man.
0: really
1: Yeah, man.
0: appreciate
1: Respect, man. Good.
0: I tell you, sounds good. Here another listener said it is not the regular frogs. They are some tiny frogs. They jump very high on trees and plants, especially at night. Brooks Daly, thank you for sharing. All right, thank you. I tell you, you learn something new every day from our brothers and sisters right here on the rock, right on the rock we call Jamaica, land we love. Thank you, listeners. And as we go along, hold on, I'm trying to find something here. All right, madam, okay, I'm sending it to you because you know how to navigate these things and know exactly where to cut and paste and what I'm looking for exactly. Let me jump over here and see if we can find any more and send to you. Right, there you go. All right, any one of these good, madam?

0: Yes, 100 point of order. Yes. Hold on. Sit here. Okay, sit here. Look in this one too. Okay, there you go. All right. Thank you, listeners. And of course, good morning. There's another call online. Good morning.
1: Malcolm, good morning. Morning, morning.
0: Morning, sir. Morning. How are you doing?
1: How are you doing? Long time no see.
0: Oh, I am your man. Taking it easy.
1: The man said the two of them come from Gilbert days. Great. So two of them are on from day one.
0: From day one, but I guess they multiplied during Gilbert.
1: Yes, I was born in the 50s and I've known them from way back when.
0: That's what I'm saying. Chances are they multiplied during Gilbert. During the hurricane and everything and water and spreading them and sending them here and there and everywhere. Maybe that's what you would say.
1: Their countrymen, I mean, no one say. And they both love them. From the land before Gilbert, way back.
0: I don't believe. I don't disbelieve it. I'm just saying. Maybe what he was saying is that maybe, because of the hurricane, they spread even more. Back then, all right, sounds good. Sounds good. All right, I appreciate the call, man.
1: Take my long time. I talk to you. Good.
0: All right, no worries. Not a problem. All right, good. No, he said the whistling frogs came around in Gilbert time. Well, here, the only storm we can talk about right now is Melissa. Here, I was around in Gilbert. Gilbert was what, 88? Yes, I was around in Gilbert. 51 storm we never born, that much I can tell you. But here, the others we can speak to. Indeed, yes, listeners, we're getting ready for our diaspora devotion in just a little while. We have your songs coming up, we have scriptures coming up, and of course, words of encouragement. And along with that, we do have our closing prayer as we make way for Back to the Bible at 4:30. But very interesting morning to date, learning some stuff from our listeners here as it relates to jumping frog, flying frog, whistling frog. Let's take a break and come back.
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4: 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Active for the good of

What happens when the person entrusted to heal you leaves you worse than before? This Tuesday on Balancing Justice, we examine the difficult and often intimidating issue of medical negligence. How can patients discover what really went wrong? When medical records are technical, explanations are unclear, and colleagues may appear to close ranks. When the healer causes the wound, who provides the remedy? Balancing Justice host Andre Earle KC discusses when treatment turns to trauma with Dr. Garth Rattray and attorney at law, Mr. Anthony Williams, on Tuesday, July 21 at 9 p.m. right here on

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0: All right. Daniel Thompson would say that, you know. All right. 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Yeah, it is now 4 o'clock right here on Radio Jamaica. 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
0: Yes, it is. And of course, as we get ready to wrap things up, listeners, can I tell you, oh, time just keep moving. Time waits on no man, whether great or simple. Time waits on no man, whether you're black, white, rich, or poor. Time doesn't wait. It just keeps on moving. So as we step into a fresh new week, fresh day, fresh everything, fresh purpose, fortified by faith, this mystic encouragement is just want to remind you of God's divine promise and his provision and his protection. Listeners, remember that no distance or circumstance can separate you or me from the love of God or from the purpose that God has for us. Every sunrise brings fresh mercy and boundless opportunities. Every day brings an opportunity for a new door to be opened. You are chosen. No, that's a lie. We are chosen. We are planted exactly where we need to be so we can shine the light of Jesus Christ, not just on ourselves, but also on those that we come in contact with. You know, the message that was preached at Kokodu's funeral yesterday was all about love. We have to love our neighbor. We have to love our brothers and sisters. You can't say you love me and you're tearing me down. You can't say you love me and you're not celebrating. You can't say you love me and you're not encouraging me. You can't say you love me and you're not there with me. So let us spread love this week as we step into this brand new week, this brand new day. Spread love and reap the harvest of love, because if you sow love, you can only reap love. Oh my goodness, and what better things to reap than to reap more love in this day and age. Fear not, for I am with thee. Be not dismayed, for I am thy God. Yes, the Lord is with us this morning, and of course the Lord will always protect us because that's who he is. So this morning, as you go about your day, please sow some love, and I guarantee you, if you sow love in the morning, you will reap love in the afternoon, reap love in the evening, and reap love in the night. That's a divine promise. Let's take a listen to some great gospel music right here as we wrap things up inside Diaspora Daybreak. You would say, to God be the glory, because his strength is made perfect. And because his strength is made perfect, we can trust him. And because we can trust him, then all we're going to do this morning is just praise him.

yes, listeners, his strength is perfect in all weakness. And this morning you need to realize and just rest in the strength of the Almighty.

Almighty God, because if it is your strength alone you're depending on, no, you're gonna fail, you won't make it. So this morning I encourage you to rest in the strength of the Almighty God and watch Him see you through. Whatever it is, as we come to the end of another program, but of course it is the beginning of another day. It is of the Lord's mercy that we are not consumed, because with compassions fail not, they are new every morning. So we can say, great is thy faithfulness. And not only that, but we can sing praises to the King of Kings and the Lord of Lords. Making the time almost 4:15. We have another 15 to go, eh?

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2: Making the time for 17 in the morning, and of course we continue with our praise and worship. More music for you before we close out in prayer.

I will rejoice. I will rejoice because this is the day that the Lord hath made. Let us all rejoice and be glad in it. Oh my goodness. What a morning. Listeners, thanks for your time. As we say, thanks to all of you for your time. Thanks for your company. As I said earlier on, there are many options. You could have listened to any other program this morning, but you sat there, you laid there, and you just took it all in. So we thank the Lord for the gift of life. You know, so many have passed and gone, as Aunt Curdle would say, where travelers go and no message to return. But you are up with us this morning. We give God thanks for life. We might be scattered all across the world with various duties and responsibilities, but as we ask you, Lord, that your grace will go before us, your peace will cover our hearts. Let your word be a lamp unto our feet and a light unto our path. Strengthen us for the journey ahead. Grant us favor in all our endeavors. Remind us that we are never ever alone. We might be alone, might be away and alone from our family, but Lord, we are a part of one big family, and that is a family of the diaspora. That is a family of God. So as we go this morning, Lord, go before us, Lord God. Go before us, as the songwriter said, and do thy work thyself. Clear the pathway, Heavenly Father. Cancel every accident. Cancel every incident. Cancel everything that is of the enemy. Because, Lord God, we know that as the sun rises on this new day, we remember that you are never far from us, Lord God. Grant us your grace. Grant us your peace, Lord God. And let that peace not be distant in our heart, but let the peace reside in our hearts. Let your joy, God, reside in our souls as you protect our family and friends, home and abroad. Order our steps. Open closed doors and make those that are open, no man can shut. And those that need to be shut, no man will open, Heavenly Father. Protect us, provide for us, and guide us. While I say thanks in Jesus' name, and the church say, Madam Producer, thank you once again. Always looking good from this side of the glass. Thank you. Get some rest now as we make way for the final song and back to the Bible in a few minutes from now. Grandma, good morning. Jaco and Dale, good morning. Dale, good morning.

0: Yes, as we wrap things up, listeners, we say thanks again for your time and thanks for your company. While it is, what time is it? While it is 5:30 in New York and 10:30 in London, it is now 4:30 in Jamaica. And you know what we do at 4:30 in the morning, right? We go right back to the Bible. Take a listen.
1: I'm Nigel Wilkinson, Managing Director of Back to the Bible Jamaica, welcoming you to this Monday edition of Back to the Bible with Bible teacher Dr. John Neufeld. Today we head into week two of our two-week series, A Danger from Within, with a message titled The Character of False Teachers. So let's turn in our Bibles to 2 Peter chapter 2, verses 10 to 16, as we join Dr. Neufeld.
2: It has become in our day rather, well, let's say indelicate, to point out false teachers and to warn people against them. And yes, I know, there are websites on the internet dedicated to just this, but you know, in a great many cases, we know nothing about the people who are making the accusations, and anyone who takes the time to read some of that stuff on the internet will come to the conclusion that the people who post that, well, they're people who are by nature accusatory. That is to say, you know, they're known for constant accusation against others, not for being faithful and trusted leaders in their local church. So we get a sense that they're acting on their own. But among faithful, known Christian leaders, the idea of throwing rocks, if you will, at someone else's ministry seems, as I've said, indelicate. Aren't we supposed to be on the same side? And yet, the Jesus who was known for his compassion on the outcast and on the sinner had a great deal of harsh things to say about false teachers. I mean, Jesus saw the Pharisees and the Sadducees as false teachers, and when he spoke of them, he wasn't discreet at all. So, for instance, listen to what he said in Matthew 23, 27, and 28. Woe to you, scribes and Pharisees, hypocrites! For you're like whitewashed tombs which outwardly appear beautiful, but within are full of dead people's bones and all uncleanness. So you also outwardly appear righteous to others, but within you're full of hypocrisy and lawlessness. I think that Peter learned from Jesus to be both gracious and gentle to the stumbling and to the forsaken, but to be harsh and judgmental towards false teachers. As we come to the center of 2 Peter chapter 2, we're going to hear Peter become quite harsh at false teachers. So let's listen to his description of them. I'm reading 2 Peter 2, 10b to 16. Bold and willful, they do not tremble as they blaspheme the glorious ones, whereas angels, though greater in might and power, do not pronounce a blasphemous judgment against them before the Lord. But these, like irrational animals, creatures of instinct, born to be caught and destroyed, blaspheming about matters of which they are ignorant, will also be destroyed in their destruction, suffering wrong as the wage for their wrongdoing. They count it pleasure to revel in the daytime, their blots and blemishes, reveling in their deceptions while they feast with you. They have eyes full of adultery, insatiable for sin. They entice unsteady souls. They have hearts trained in greed, accursed children. Forsaking the right way, they've gone astray. They've followed the way of Balaam the son of Beor, who loved gain from wrongdoing, but was rebuked for his own transgression. A speechless donkey spoke with human voice and restrained the prophet's madness. Now, in our day, we would call that a rant. But I don't think it's a rant. I mean, for one, if you think about what's said in a typical rant, an individual is just sounding off and saying whatever comes to mind at the moment. Then as time passes, it's time to, you know, edit the rant somewhat, for what was said in the heat of the moment, you know, needs to be evaluated again with careful reasoning that we might expect from a more dispassionate moment. But again, in 2 Peter, yeah, I know it sounds like a rant, but when we take time to carefully examine what Peter said, the description is articulate, and it's telling. You know, in the next section of 2 Peter, that's the section we're going to examine tomorrow, Peter's going to take some time and describe the impact of false teaching. But here, He dissects for us the nature of the false teacher. And as we follow Peter's reasoning, let's see if we can divide the paragraph into a number of sections that might help us gain a better insight into what Peter has said. You know, first from verses 10b to 11, we're going to notice that Peter thinks a defining characteristic of the false teacher is that the false teacher will not submit to legitimate authority. And then second, from verses 12 to 13a, Peter shockingly will make the point that the false teachers are not only unrepentant, but they will always remain unrepentant. We'll have to take some time to unpack that. Is there really no redemptive hope for a false teacher? Then third, in verses 13b and 14, Peter describes their morality, and then finally, in verses 15 and 16, he speaks about the only thing that will restrain them. So that's where we're going. We're going to describe the false teacher himself or herself rather than asking the question of their impact. So first, Peter says false teachers are men and women who despise legitimate authority. We already got that from the first part of verse 10, where he said they despise authority. So which authority is he talking about? You know, the context seems to be that they refuse to submit to legitimate spiritual authority. Look, Jesus didn't submit to the authority of the Pharisees and the Sadducees. And the reformers didn't submit to the authority of the Roman church. Submitting to authority doesn't mean submitting to any and all church authority. Notice I've said legitimate authority. When the leaders of Israel became false teachers, faithful men and women should not and did not submit. When the Pope and the religious establishment made laws out of non-biblical traditions, it's important then not to submit. Submission to the godless, that's not a virtue. And so I think it's necessary to talk about legitimate authority. And we're going to have to answer

So let's see how Peter describes them by rereading verses 10b to 11. Bold and willful, they do not tremble as they blaspheme the glorious ones. Whereas angels, though greater in might and power, do not pronounce a blasphemous judgment against them before the Lord. Now that's a difficult passage. So first of all, who are the glorious ones that Peter mentions? And the Greek word is here the word doxos, literally glories. You know, some have argued that it must refer to fallen church leaders. But church leaders are never called the glorious ones. If we look at how Jude uses that very same word in verse 8 of his book, where he's clearly referring to angels, but which angels? You know, at first glance, we would have to say, it must mean good angels. I mean, those who didn't fall into sin. I mean, why in the world would you ever call fallen angels doxas, glories? But here we get a bit murky. You know, in Jude, Jude refers to the glorious ones as fallen angels, and then remarks that when the archangel Michael was disputing with the devil over the body of Moses, he didn't presume to pronounce a blasphemous judgment against the devil. Rather, he simply said, "The Lord rebuke you." He left all judgment to the Lord. Now, is Peter using the term that way? See, the point that Jude makes is the false teachers make a point of blaspheming and slandering everyone, even though the language they use would not even be used by the archangel Michael in his dispute with the devil. Now, from my reading of this text in 2 Peter, it seems to me that Peter's using the term exactly as Jude is. Angels who are greater in power and authority than the glorious ones, and in here it means the demons, yet even these angels don't pronounce a judgment against demons, but rather they leave all judgment to God. And why is that? Well, that's easy. Angels bow before the authority of God. They know that judgment is up to God, not up to them. Angels, though in fact glorious and more glorious than the demons, don't presume to think they can ever function except under divine authority. Judgment isn't theirs, it belongs to God, and they never presume to enter into territory that is God's territory alone. So stop and think about that, will you? Why do you think that no Christian must ever say of someone else after their death they've gone to hell? See, it's not your judgment to make. Now, says Peter, let's talk about the attitude of false teachers. He calls them bold and willful. They're people who don't tremble as they blaspheme. That is, they have no difficulty of harming the reputation of another. So what's the lesson that we need to learn here? Well, Peter has been teaching us in the last chapter that what Scripture teaches and what the apostles were then writing down, that's not made up by them. It's rather from God. And all teachers must be under and submit.

0: submissive to the scriptures and to the apostles. And so teachers have to be men or women who are under authority, always trembling that they might contradict even one word that's written in sacred text. They should have the attitude that's described in Isaiah 66, verse 2, which says, "But this is the one to whom I will look, he who is humble and contrite in spirit and trembles at my word." But the false teachers don't. Even the angels tremble that they might speak something that's only to be spoken by God. But false teachers don't have that same attitude. I remember years ago seeing a preacher having a tattoo on his arm, Leviticus 19:28, it said. Now, what is that? Well, it's the Old Testament prohibition against tattooing your body. Now, it might be argued that the Old Testament command is to be understood in a context, and it's not applicable to the modern practice of tattooing. But think about what this man was doing. He was basically mocking the command of God. False teachers tremble before no authority. Indeed, they're enamored by their own authority and their own freedom rather than submitting to God.
1: 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You know, the meaning of the gospel can become a Christian cliché, with the understanding buried under our traditions and assumptions. In his latest book, The Heart of the Gospel, a commentary on Romans chapter 1 through to 4, Dr. Neufeld takes readers back to the foundation of Christian faith. Whether you are a new Christian or you have walked with Jesus for many decades, the truth of the gospel has a way of surprising you all over again. And this is where that journey begins. And then there's Dr. Neufeld's book entitled In All Things, God's Providence. In this book, Dr. Neufeld demonstrates the biblical teaching of God's providence. We are assured that God's hand is upon everything and everyone, without exception. And believers are reminded that they can live in the confidence that God is unfolding his purpose for time and eternity. These are just two of the four books by Bible teacher Dr. John Neufeld, available while stocks last at Source of Light Bookstore, Shop 22, Hagley Park Plaza, Kingston 10. While there, if you don't already have one, you may also want to get yourself a new study Bible to help you dig deeper into God's Word. For pricing, please give them a call at 876-920-8311. That's 876-920-8311. Now, as we get back to the Bible, here once again is Bible teacher Dr. John Neufeld with the conclusion of today's study.
0: Peter's been warning about false teachers, and his first warning has been that false teachers mock authority. In truth, they don't tremble before the word, nor will they submit to any legitimate spiritual authority that's been placed over them. They're prideful and self-willed. Now, the second character trait of the false teacher, as I've already said, this one is shocking to many. False teachers never repent. Yeah, you heard it. And you might wonder if I've misunderstood Peter's point, so let's review what he said. Verses 12 to 13a. "But these, like irrational animals, creatures of instinct, born to be caught and destroyed, blaspheming about matters of which they are ignorant, will also be destroyed in their destruction, suffering wrong as the wage for their wrongdoing." See, false teachers come up with impressive new ideas, showing they're unwilling to be content with the scripture and the scripture's authority. They're on the hunt for something new. And then Peter compares them to animals, and he uses several adjectives to describe what kind of animals he has in mind. The first is that they're irrational, or another translation, brute beasts. That is, The point

that Peter wants to make is not so much that they're irrational or incapable of reason, but rather they operate according to instinct. That is, they do what their instinct nature dictates. And that is, when a decision is to be made or a course for the future is to be plotted, false teachers will always resort to their desires rather than to reason. They will do what suits their needs, not the good of their followers. And that gives us the impression that such teachers don't see the importance of repentance and submission to God. Their instinct makes that an impossibility. That's the basic point. But Peter, using the image of a beast that operates according to instinct, goes further and said that such creatures are born to be caught and destroyed. So the image is one of hunting. Hunters go after certain animals, and these animals just won't escape. And that's because creatures of instinct are understood by capable hunters who use the instinctive response of such creatures against them. I mean, they know how to trick them and trap them and kill them. And Peter's saying that there is an inevitability about false teachers. Now, is Peter saying that God himself has predestined them to destruction? Yeah, I think that's exactly what he's saying. He's saying that eventually they're going to fall into God's hands and they're going to be destroyed. And Peter calls it the wage for their wrongdoing. And the question that might be asked is whether Peter thinks that false teachers will be undone in this world or in the one to come. And Peter doesn't answer that question for us. And if we think about it, you know, a great many false teachers have been disgraced during their own lifetimes. Some have not. But even among those who are not, the legacy that false teachers leave behind is always a byword or a warning to others. And all of that brings us to the idea that these teachers are born to be caught. That is, there is an inevitability about all of this. Peter mentions no repentance here, only destruction. But someone might respond, well, don't some false teachers see the error of their ways and repent? Isn't the idea that they respond only to instinct rather than to reason, well, isn't that a bit extreme? Aren't some offered mercy and don't some accept it? See, I do know that this text offers no such grace. And, you know, for myself, I can only say that I don't know of false teachers who repent. I know of one who recently said that he'd no longer preach the prosperity gospel nor use it as a means of telling his followers to support his ministry. You know, he'd been saying that the way to get rich was to give to his ministry. But here's what I also noticed, that shortly after he made that public announcement, in very short order, he was again using the very same language to get people to give. You see, he saw reason for a moment and then went right back to instinct. I guess all I can say is that Christ holds out the opportunity to repent, to come to him and live. He offers that to everyone. It's just that I don't know of a false teacher who's done that, and that's sobering. If you're going to be a teacher of the Bible, look, watch out. You got to check your attitude, check your motives, check whether you're able to submit to the very word that you preach. But if you're self-serving and proud, you know, just stay away from being a preacher. Be anything else. For the record and fate of false teachers should frighten you. Now, Peter mentions the third thing about false teachers, verses 13b and 14. He says, they count it pleasure to revel in the daytime. They are blots and blemishes, reveling in their deceptions while they feast with you. They have eyes full of adultery, insatiable for sin. They entice unsteady souls. They have hearts trained in greed, accursed children. And the idea here is not the impact they make on others, but on their personal morality. So let's start with reveling in the daytime. And the word to revel is usually associated with intemperate feasting and drinking. It's also associated with living a life of unbridled luxury. And to do so in the daytime is to do so in full view of everyone. You know, it's not that I think that Peter's point is that these guys are only party animals. Rather, it's their want to fulfill their desires. It's so great they can't even wait for nightfall. Peter may have had a number of Old Testament examples in mind. Ecclesiastes 10:16. Woe to you, O land, when your king is a child and your princes feast in the morning, you see. Isaiah 5 verse 11 says, woe to those who rise early in the morning to run after their drinks, who stay up late at night

0: till they are inflamed with wine. See, in Isaiah, we see that people make licentious living an all-day affair. They indulge anytime they want to. And Peter adds more. When he says they're blots and blemishes, he means that these men stain the reputation of the church. So let's think of a contemporary example of that. When certain media preachers fly their own personal jets and live a lifestyle of the most self-indulgent movie star, doesn't that stain the entire body of Christ? Yes, of course it does. Then Peter says they revel in their deceptions while they feast on you. And behind that idea is the idea that false teachers use their followers to get what they want. That's what the idea of they feast on you. You're the means for them accomplishing their goals. But the fact that they revel in their deception, that is, they pretend to be ministers of the gospel, teaching people the gospel of Jesus, that's a pretense. It's a shameful one. But still, Peter's not done talking about the morality of the false teacher. They have eyes, he says, full of adultery. The Greek literally reads, having eyes full of an adulteress. I think by that Peter means that they look at every woman as a potential candidate for adultery. They're always looking. And contrast that attitude with that of Job, who in Job 31 verse 1 said that he had made a covenant with his eyes never to look lustfully at a woman. We hardly have to think hard to come up with points of application in today's world where sexual sin among some leaders has become expected. That's a blot and a blemish on the Christian faith. Every time we hear about one more leader caught in adultery, we create more people who won't even consider the Christian faith. But someone might protest, I mean, isn't it possible for even a faithful minister to fall into sin in that way? Well, yeah, I know it is. But I know of one such faithful minister who, after he had sinned in just such a way, without any danger of being caught, told his wife first, and then called a meeting of the church board, informed them, and then promptly resigned, saying, I'm no longer qualified to be your leader. That's what repentance looks like among the faithful. But among the unfaithful, the eye of adultery just never ceases. Well, now, Peter's been painting a picture of the false teacher. And interestingly enough, he's not focused so much on what they taught, but rather the kind of a person that he is. He's begun by saying that the false teacher won't submit to proper authority, and now he paints him as living according to the flesh. Then Peter brings this discussion to a conclusion. Verse 15. Forsaking the right way, they've gone astray. They followed the way of Balaam, the son of Beor, who loved gain from wrongdoing, but was rebuked for his own transgression. A speechless donkey spoke with a human voice and restrained the prophet's madness. And the point of using the Balaam example is that Balaam was a prophet for hire. He'd say whatever the person who was paying him told him to say. The fact that Balaam was rebuked by his donkey is, I think, an example of Peter's humor. Look at that, says Peter. This man was rebuked by one of the irrational animals I was talking about earlier. Even the donkey knew the ways of God better than that man. And those of us who know the end of the story will recall that after having been frightened by God not to give a false prophecy, Balaam then counseled Israel's enemies to seduce them into sexual immorality. In the end, according to Numbers 31 verse 8, Israel killed Balaam with the sword. Eventually, the prophet was destroyed, and that's the lesson for all of God's people. Never follow a man who uses his ministry to advance his own agenda rather than to care for and feed and nourish and heal the flock. True servants of God lay down their lives for the sheep. False servants use the sheep to advance their own ends.
1: Thanks so much for your message, Dr. John. Let me ask you this. Would you say there's a connection between teaching false doctrine and morality?
0: Yeah, there'd have to be, because whatever it is that we teach or whatever it is that we believe, there is always effect on living. There's no such thing in Scripture as teaching something independent of the way in which we live our lives. So, as we read through this passage in 2 Peter, he uses such, you know, inflammatory language because he's trying to awaken us to the reality that things like adultery and greed and so forth. And, you know, I mean, you just think about some of those things, especially the adultery and greed, and you think about it in terms of the outcome of a human life. So this is very, very significant.
1: Thanks for joining us today here on Back to the Bible, brought to you by Back to the Bible Broadcast Jamaica, in partnership with the listeners who give in support of this ministry. Our office is located at shop number 22, Hagde Park Plaza, Kingston 10. 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Our office number is 876-926-5765. And our cell and WhatsApp number is 876-337-6295. 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Be sure to look for Back to the Bible Jamaica. We invite you to join us tomorrow as we continue our series in 2 Peter entitled Danger from Within with Bible teacher Dr. John Neufeld. That's tomorrow right here on Back to the Bible Jamaica, leading you forward in your walk with Jesus every day.

0: What happens when the person entrusted to heal you leaves you worse than before? This Tuesday on Balancing Justice, we examine the difficult and often intimidating issue of medical negligence. How can patients discover what really went wrong? When medical records are technical, explanations are unclear, and colleagues may appear to close ranks. When the healer causes the wound, who provides the remedy? Balancing Justice host Andre Earle KC discusses when treatment turns to trauma with Dr. Garth Rattray and attorney at law, Mr. Anthony Williams, on Tuesday, July 21 at 9 p.m., right here on Radio Jamaica 94 FM.
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0: Good morning and welcome to Farm Talk in Sunny Side Up. I'm Althea McKenzie. It is Monday, July 20, 2026. It's the day after the World Cup final and 2 days after a very interesting third place playoff. 10 goals scored in one match. And at the end of that match, it was England who walked away with that third place finish. And then yesterday, what a boring little match for a World Cup final. I know that many people sat on the edge of their seats if you were supporting one team or another. But what was very interesting about yesterday's World Cup win is that ad that was done years ago, 19 years ago, by the great one from Argentina, Lionel Messi. And in that ad, it was Lamine Yamal that was in that little bathtub that he had. And as history shows, here it is that Lamine Yamal is part of that winning team from Spain. So interesting. Derek, I know that you're a true blue guy, so you probably were going with Argentina, were you?
1: Not at all.
0: All
1: right.
0: That's
1: not true. Blue.
0: No, I'm just giving you trouble because I know where your blue heart lies. But what an interesting weekend of football it was.
1: You know, I was always rooting for Spain over Argentina
0: before
1: the final.
0: I think many of us were doing that.
1: Yeah.
0: But we have to take time to talk.
1: But I was disappointed in the Argentine game.
0: It was very boring, very uninspiring.
1: Very.
0: Very, very uninspiring game. For a World Cup final,
1: Good.
0: Yeah.
1: I
0: was disappointed that that is the way Messi went out. And Messi has never won the Golden Boot.
1: Maybe you should focus on goat meat.
0: That might help. All right, so we have lots to talk about this morning. Our farm quote comes from Aldo Leopold, who says, "Harmony with land is like harmony with a friend. You cannot cherish his right hand and chop off his left. That is to say, you cannot love game and hate predators. You cannot conserve the waters and waste ranges. You cannot build the forest and mine the farm. The land is one organism." Very powerful there from Aldo Leopold. We have our agri tips, our children's agri trivia question, or agri news, or song of the day, or farmer profile. And this morning we'll be joined by Anissa Jackson out of St. Mary. Anissa is a broiler farmer. We have the rural report with Melville Harris. And this morning we introduce a new feature, FAO in the Field, brought to you by the Food and Agriculture Organization. And this morning we'll be joined by Dr. Anna Tausa, FAO representative, Jamaica, the Bahamas and Belize, as we take a look at emergency response and early recovery support to artisanal fishers and smallholder farmers affected by Hurricane Melissa. And then later on we grow, protect and harvest with H&L as we take a look at pesticide formulations, how to mix them safely. This we will do with Damien Sortie, senior agronomist out of the northwestern region, and Chazelle Thompson, senior agronomist out of the southeastern region. So quite a bit of conversation ahead, and as usual we get started with our tips. So this morning we're taking a look at the health benefits of peppermint, and peppermint offers a wide range of benefits, including aiding digestion, relieving headaches, improving respiratory function, and supporting oral health. It is a common home remedy to treat indigestion or stomach cramps. It is believed to have carminative properties that reduce flatulence and ease stomach cramps. Several human studies have shown peppermint oil to be safe and an effective way to deal with pain and other symptoms of irritable bowel syndrome. It acts on the muscles of the stomach, preventing them from contracting, which calms stomach cramps. In a study supplementing with peppermint oil, it reduced the duration and severity of abdominal pain in children. One of the most common types of headaches is tension headaches, and studies have found peppermint oil to have a similar

effect as paracetamol when it comes to relieving pain. It has been advocated as treatment in adults and children for a very long time. And of course, they don't give it to children that are too young. So they're recommending children over 6 years old. Migraines are one of the most debilitating chronic conditions affecting more than 46% of adults all over the world. The primary treatment for migraines involves management and suppressing the substances that cause migraines. In one study, peppermint nasal drops significantly reduced the intensity and frequency of migraine headaches in adults. Peppermint can also ease sinusitis. Chronic sinusitis can be accompanied by blocked nasal passages, which may or may not be inflamed. Though there aren't any studies linking the use of peppermint and sinusitis relief, its anti-inflammatory property can be beneficial. Steam inhalation of peppermint oil by adding a few drops of peppermint oil in water can help to open up blocked nasal passages and lower inflammation. Rosmarinic acid can reduce symptoms of allergies such as a runny nose, itchy eyes, and asthma. And since peppermint is rich in rosmarinic acid, its use as tea or essential oil can be helpful in bringing relief. The ability of peppermint to act as an antibiotic agent can help relieve bad breath. It inhibits the growth of plaque-causing bacteria and other oral pathogens that may cause bad breath. In one study, students who received peppermint mouth rinse had lesser bad breath than the group that didn't receive the mouth rinse. Now, as mint is considered an anesthetic and analgesic, it may play a role in relieving menstrual cramps as well. In one study, the use of peppermint extract significantly reduced the pain and the average length of bleeding in women experiencing painful menstruation. It also reduced the symptoms of nausea and diarrhea. The phenolic compounds in mint, including menthol and menthone, exhibit antibacterial activity and are being investigated for their use as an antibacterial dressing for wounds. The use of peppermint oil in pineapple and mango juice showed its potent antibacterial activity against E. coli, Listeria, and Salmonella, which are common pathogens linked to diseases in humans. In addition, peppermint has a muscle-relaxing effect, and this will aid in getting restful sleep. Peppermint also has a positive effect on improving lethargy and fatigue. The consumption of peppermint essential oil improves task performance, alleviates fatigue and tiredness, and brings about wakefulness. And peppermint oil can be applied topically to bring relief from itchy skin in certain conditions. In a study of people suffering from long-term pruritus, a skin condition that causes severe itching, significant improvements were observed with peppermint oil application to itchy areas. Animal studies have also reported its effectiveness in stimulating hair growth as compared to minoxidil, which is a popular treatment prescribed for hair loss. Peppermint oil diluted with jojoba oil increases hair growth while also improving the length of the hair follicle to create long and thick hair. So many ways that you can use

It says, what gas do plants take in to make food during photosynthesis? And the number, the WhatsApp number to which you can send the responses, children, is 876-553-5908. That's 876-553-5908. For those of our children who have already won prizes, we're just waiting for the prizes to arrive here at Broadcast House, and then of course we will be able to publish pictures of you all collecting those wonderful prizes, which include for the top young lady who won the trivia competition that we ran in the month of June, an irrigation system valued at over $50,000, which I know will come in quite handy for her and her family. And of course there are other prizes like gardener hoses and gardening kits and lots of other fantastic prizes. And we really want to thank Omni Industries, St. Jago Farm and Hardware Supplies, and the Jamaica 4-H Clubs for those prizes. All right, let us go now to our Agri News. In Agri News this morning, local dairy farmers are being urged to take advantage of support available from the Ministry of Agriculture, Fisheries and Mining to redevelop pastures and ultimately improve their yield. Minister Floyd Green, who was speaking recently during the launch of the heifer redistribution program at Surge Island Dairies in St. Thomas, says in order for dairy farmers to be able to milk their cows up to three times daily, conditions such as nutrition of the animals must be suitable. According to Minister Green, through the Jamaica Dairy Development Board, JDDB, they're on a drive to help farmers with pasture redevelopment. Farmers who are in need of the development of pastures can reach out to the Jamaica Dairy Development Board, and they will provide that support free of cost to the farmer. In dairy farming, a pasture is an enclosed area of land used for feeding livestock. It is planted with a mixture of forage crops to provide lactating cows with a nutritious natural diet, and this promotes herd health and high quality milk production. The current shipping disruptions and constant conflict over the control of the Strait of Hormuz have caused surging global energy prices, escalated ocean freight insurance premiums, and second-order import inflation that have negatively impacted St. Kitts and Nevis and the wider Caribbean. While Caribbean islands do not typically import goods directly through the Persian Gulf, the region's heavy reliance on imported fuel and manufactured goods makes it highly exposed to global maritime shocks stemming from this choke point crisis. Minister of Agriculture, Fisheries and Marine Resources in St. Kitts and Nevis, Samal Duggan, says while the crisis in the Middle East has impacted the Federation, the work being done to bolster food security is filling some gaps. Major international containers have been forced to divert ships entirely away from the Middle Eastern region. This ties up global fleet capacity on longer journeys, driving up the cost of hiring ships worldwide. Mainline cargo ships serving transshipment hubs in Jamaica, the Dominican Republic, and the Bahamas pass higher operational and insurance costs down to feeder vessels serving Port Zante and the Deepwater Harbor in St. Kitts, which directly increases the retail price of imported food, medical supplies, and consumer goods. While the government of St. Kitts and Nevis has implemented measures to mitigate the effects of rising fuel and import costs, the deadline for these measures to end was July 31. Despite geopolitical conflicts and policy shifts, Minister Duggan says the Federation is navigating the shifting tides. That's it for Agri News today. We'll be back tomorrow with more. We're keeping our finger on the pulse of what's happening in the world of agriculture and fisheries, and we will bring the information to you. And we have just a minute to go, enough to give you just a little taste of Jermaine Edwards' Beautiful Day.

0: I do love that one. Beautiful day from Jermaine Edwards. Oh boy, let us say good morning and happy 100th birthday to Hyacinth Walters, Jamaica's oldest living Olympian. Absolutely fantastic. Let's take the break.
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4: The National Irrigation Commission, NIC, has put several measures in place to ensure farmers have access to water in the event of drought conditions on the island. And farmers know all too well the importance of having access to water.
6: The NIC, our systems are integrated. So we look at not having, or we try as much as possible, not to have one source in supplying an area. Although there are a few systems that still have one source, but we are looking at other systems. And part of what we are looking at is the canal improvement. So we have more water, we have less leakage. It means that we have more water to supply to the customers.
4: Director of Engineering and Technical Services, Ron Stewart. The NIC is also working closely with the Rural Agricultural Development Authority, RADA, to ensure that farmers have the necessary support during times of drought.
6: So we have partnered with RADA and other state agencies to be able to get into the customers and say to them, we need to do better at what we do. So if we are able to supply with water, and if it is not a drought, it is going to be some other event. But in the case of a drought, we are providing it with the water. Use it as efficiently as possible. We partner with organizations that will be able to reach our customers, and not just our customers only, but farmers in general, because people need to utilize water very efficiently, especially where scarcity is a problem.
4: The Commission is also exploring new opportunities to expand the number of wells under its control and improve its capacity to serve farmers.
6: We are looking at well drilling and to get additional sources. The NIC is working on other projects, the Pedro Plain Irrigation Project, but there is also the one in Portland, the Lower Leighton Project, and also the Einstone Project. We are looking at drilling wells. We have actually drilled wells already, and these are in an effort to improve our water production and to support our customers. We don't currently have systems in place, but in the development of our irrigation system.
4: Director of Engineering and Technical Services, Ron Stewart. Now for our Jamaican saying of the day. Me come here for drink milk, me na come here for count cow. Translation, I came here to drink milk, not to count cows. Do you know what this means? Find out when we return.
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4: The meaning of today's Jamaican saying is, mind your own business. Be sure to listen to Calling Farmers for more Jamaican sayings and proverbs. That's it for today's program. I'm Andre Palmer with studio engineer Andre Sawyers, inviting you to join us again next time for another edition of Calling Farmers.
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0: 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And as usual, we take the opportunity to welcome another farmer to the airwaves as we say thanks for all of the hard work that our farmers are doing across the length and breadth of the island. We say good morning to Anissa Jackson out of St. Mary. Ms. Anissa, good morning. Welcome to the show. How are you?
2: Good morning. Thank you for having me. I am doing great. How are you?
0: I am great. It's a pleasure to have you on. It's like you're awake a long time. what time does your day start? Typically.
2: Well, my day normally starts at 5:30.
0: You have to be up from before that.
2: Right.
0: We should explain why you sound the way you do, like you drink your morning tea or coffee already,
2: right,
0: and you're ready for the day.
2: Right.
0: Yes. How did you get into agriculture, into farming?
2: Well, what inspired me to get into farming is like, you know, they're saying that say you eat what you grow and grow what you eat, right?
0: Right.
2: So forestry farming has been an important part of Jamaica food production. And I saw it as an opportunity to contribute while building something for myself and my family. So that is all, you know, I started saying, you know what, I'm going to do some chickens. I'm going to raise some chickens.
0: and so, just from that thought, and what has that grown into? Where are you today in terms of your operation?
2: Okay. So in terms of my operation, from when I started to know, it's been, you know, a growing process from over time. And, I mean, from where I start to where I'm at now, it's good. And where I'm going, because, you know, it's a growing process, as I said. So it's been good going over some over the years. It's growing.
0: How small a start did you have?
2: Well, I started from like 50 birds.
0: Okay.
2: Right? 50 birds, and I'm at 150 and still growing because I'm in the building process now of expanding.
0: Oh, so you're expanding your coop.
2: Right.
0: Very good.
2: Yeah.
0: Yes, that's good, which means that business is going well.
2: That's right.
0: Because one of the things I know you're all taught, particularly if you did the reprogram, is that you must take a look at those financial issues before you move to the next stage of your development. So clearly that is what you're doing. Now, you've started with broilers. Have you stuck with broilers, or are you adding layers, or are you looking at getting into crops, or are you already perhaps in crops too?
2: Well, my goal is to expand my poultry operation, increase in production, and continue to supply, you know, quality chickens to the community. But in the future, when I get that done, I'll probably, you know, diverse into cattle.
0: Okay. So you want to grow big.
2: Right.
0: Oh, very good. That's very good, you know, because if we have those dreams, then we'll make the necessary plans.
2: Right.
0: That will take you from one stage of development to the other. Or let's talk a little bit about the marketing side of the business, because that is important. If you don't have someone to whom you're selling your products, then you really don't have a business. So how did you go about marketing your

0: birds?
1: If for local farmers, small farmers like myself, I mostly supply the community, the small restaurants and, you know, house to house. That's how I, you know, sell my birds.
0: Mm-hmm.
1: However, with marketing, it's more

0: Right.
1: Right. And that's a good thing. That's a good thing. Are you typically selling to householders, or do you have maybe a school as well that you supply?
0: Well, I don't have a school. I just do the small restaurants, you know, the cook shop in the area.
1: That's good. That's good.
0: And the house to house, you know.
1: Very
0: right.
1: good. So yeah. you really do have a good thing going there.
0: Right. Yeah. It's not that bad.
1: Are you the only one in the family engaging in agriculture now?
0: For now, yes. But when we expand, I'm going to have myself and my brother.
1: Okay, very good. So yes. You're turning this into a real family business.
0: It is.
1: Yes. did you have any challenges as a result of Hurricane Melissa?
0: Man, that's a whole story. So with the Hurricane Melissa, I had 150 3-week-old chickens, right, in the coop. So remember, it was a Category 5.
1: Right.
0: Hurricane that they said. So I was there sitting down the morning of the hurricane, and it's like, what am I going to do with these chickens? So I came up to put them in the house. And my house, in my apartment, we don't have any extra room, right? So I had to park the furniture to one side of the room and get blankets and everything, put the chickens them inside the house because I wasn't going to lose that.
1: You were not going to lose those 150
0: right?
1: birds.
0: I wasn't going to lose that. So that's what I did. And I'm happy I did that because if I didn't do that, I would have lost everything.
1: Because the coop went.
0: Yes, it was.
1: Wow. But the chicken survived.
0: The chicken survived.
1: On a home-cooked meal.
0: Almost
1: like having them inside and giving them a home-cooked meal.
0: Right.
1: So they had the warmth of the family surrounding them.
0: Right. It was a big thing because, you know, for the first and the chickens inside, it was an experience. But I'm happy they survived. I'm happy I came up with that, you know, put them in the house.
1: So how long you had them inside the house?
0: Just until the evening after the hurricane, because we have to fix back the chicken coop.
1: So you just
0: everything.
1: Went out and went right at fixing it back.
0: Yeah.
1: So you could get them back inside. And you didn't lose any at all?
0: Didn't lose any at all.
1: That's very good. Very good. And of course, it speaks about preparation as well and ingenuity. Because there are not many people who would have packed 150 chickens into their house.
0: Right.
1: any advice that you care to leave with other young people, Anissa, who are listening? They're thinking of getting into the sector, but they're weighing whether or not they should. What would you say to them to encourage them?
0: Well, my advice is to just start, right? It doesn't matter. Even if you start from 10, you grow, right? Just start, because if you wait on a big lump sum, so you want to start big, that's probably not going to work for you, because poultry farming comes with a lot of challenges, and you have to be, you know, ready to face those challenges. So when you start small, you learn. You learn from your experience. So just start.
1: That's right. Don't sit down on the ideas and wait. Just start.
0: And wait for, you know.
1: Yeah.
0: It's nothing big, just start. Because it requires patience, discipline, and consistency. You have to, you know, start small.
1: Patience, discipline, and consistency.
0: Right.
1: Oh, those are good words. Patience, discipline, and consistency. That's clearly what you have been exhibiting, and that is what has been driving you in the work that you're doing. And I have no doubt that you're going to accomplish all of those goals that you have set for yourself. What a wonderful conversation we've had this morning, Anissa. And thank you so very much for the contribution that you are making to nation building through the agriculture and fisheries sector. Take care.
0: Thank you for having me.
1: A pleasure. Anissa Jackson, broiler farmer out of St. Mary. Derek, can you imagine piling 150 birds into your house because you're trying to save them?
2: And they don't smell good when you
1: No, they don't. So she's a brave one. Let's take the break.
3: You hear that? What about that? You might think it's just nature you're listening to, when in fact, you're in the office of our farmers, fisherfolk, and their families. 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
4: And it's now time for us to join Melville Harris for the Rural Report. Good morning, Melville.
5: Good morning. How are you doing?
4: I am great. I trust you had a good weekend.
5: Well, I would tell you, in St. Elizabeth, where I live on the northern side, we had some pipes upstairs burst yesterday afternoon.
4: That's good news.
5: Yeah, the pipe did burst.
4: Wait, yeah. For real?
5: So yeah, the pipes upstairs busted. It wasn't that drizzle, you know, that
3: the pipe burst.
4: That's...
5: pipes upstairs burst.
4: All right, Melville, got you.
5: So you said this morning is not a riverside thing, you know. You have to be in the hills and on the valley of Manchester.
4: Ah.
5: We start on the southern side of Manchester, where farmers and fisher folks in the Alligator Pond, Duffield area are appealing for something to be done, especially the farming community in Alligator Pond. They want the ministries of fisheries and the Ministry of Environment to do something to curb the rapid erosion of the beach area, that fishing beach area in Alligator Pond. They're calling for some level of activities to be done using boulders and other things to curb the rapid erosion of the sea line, because it is slowly eating away the land space. And so they want the relevant authorities to come take a serious look and then to do all that is necessary to preserve what is left of that fishing village. And a special appeal has been made by the Council for the Era, Omar Robinson, to have the matter addressed. And not only in that vein, but the residents also are calling on the ministry, the government on a whole, to seriously address the roadway between Alligator Pond and Clarendon. That was created back in the 70s as an alternative road to Spurtree. It was left in a state of disrepair for quite a bit of time, and somewhat now reopened, where vehicle traffic can traverse the area. It's a shorter route from Clarendon into Manchester, St. Elizabeth. And I don't know many persons who know that road, but it takes you through Milk River, Guts River, and into Alligator Pond. It's a very short road. It bypasses the entire Spurtree area, so you don't have that treacherous Spurtree and Melrose to use. So they're asking for something to be done to ensure that that road is properly maintained and proper upkeep is done so persons can use that road. Now, garbage collection continues to be one of the major problems affecting most parishes, and Manchester is one of those parishes. They're asking Southern Parks and Market to seriously address the removal of garbage, especially in the township areas. Traveling through those several communities over the last week or so, one notices piles of garbage stacked on roadside at gates, all over mini dumps being created. And when questioned, they say garbage collection is in a haddock situation. So the Solid Waste Management Authority need to move with some haste. And of course, motorists using the roadway between Hatfield and Spurtree are still awaiting to find out if the SPARK program is still in effect. Numerous promises were made in regard to potholes, but nothing has been done.

0: and they are getting wider and wider and deeper as the days go by. So, can the relevant authorities do something to assist them, and especially public transport operators who from time to time complain of busted tires, damaged front end? That is what is happening in Manchester, with the hope that the situation there can be addressed very shortly. Melville Harris with a rural report.
1: Thank you, Melville. Lots happening in my parish. And I would not have been aware of all of it had you not supplied that information. So thank you very much.
0: You're most welcome.
1: All right. Take care. Melville Harris there with the rural report. We take a break, and then when we come back, we're introducing our new feature.
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3: From the farmers in the fields, to the bakers who prepare it, to the teams that deliver every day, Juicy is built by Jamaicans. 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
4: 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We are aware.
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1: This segment of Farm Talk is brought to you by the Food and Agriculture Organization. We introduce to you this morning FAO in the field. And joining us this morning, Dr. Anna Tausa, FAO representative, Jamaica, the Bahamas, and Belize. Dr. Tausa, good morning and welcome back to the show. And happy to have you on board with us with this new feature. How are you?
9: Good morning. Thank you very much. I'm delighted to be in this Farm Talk.
1: We're delighted to have you. So, Dr. Tausa, Hurricane Melissa left a devastating impact on Jamaica's agriculture and fisheries sectors, disrupting livelihoods, damaging productive assets, and threatening food security across some of the country's most productive farming and fishing communities. So I'm very happy that the very first conversation that we're having in this series is about emergency response and early recovery support to artisanal fishers and smallholder farmers affected by Hurricane Melissa. What challenges are communities still facing several months later, and why is recovery, or this recovery that you're working on with them, so important to the agriculture and fisheries sector?
9: Thank you very much for the question. Well, you know, Hurricane Melissa is creating few hours what the farmers and fishers did for many years. Mm-hmm. So in general, recovery is always slow, but in this case, we have particular challenges that are affecting the pace of the recovery. One of the key aspects of this recovery and the challenges is that many farmers lost everything. And you know, of course, they are facing reduced incomes. Most of, in 50% of agriculture production was lost, according to our data, and also fishers were pretty much affected, losing boats, losing the gears, infrastructure. But additionally to that, you know, many farmer households have exhausted their savings, and now they are accumulating debt while trying to repair their funds and replace equipment. And in doing so, one of the key challenges that we can identify is the limited access for this population to affordable financing. Altogether with, you know, damaged infrastructure that is recovering, but, you know, it takes time. This is also affecting, you know, the access of the limited production to market. What we know that from this experience in Jamaica, but other experience in other parts of the world, is that what we need to do is not just repairing or replacing what was lost, but what we need to do is, you know, taking this as an opportunity to rebuild stronger and more resilient agriculture and fisheries systems to ensure that farmers and fishers are better prepared for future climate-related shocks while continuing to contribute to the economic growth and food security of Jamaica.
1: Well, that leads us to the question of what kind of support will farmers and fishers receive over the coming months under your new emergency recovery project?
9: Well, this is a project that immediately after the hurricane, FAO prepared together with the Minister of Agriculture, Fisheries and Mining and its agencies. We prepare a task force that identified key areas of work and priorities. So in that, farmers with this project will receive specialized fertilizers, cash crop seeds, and agriculture innovation tools, and training on protecting agriculture. Mm-hmm. Fishers will be receiving safety and emergency equipment, including life jackets, life rings, Marlin EHF radio, emergency location signaling kits, ropes, and, in general, equipment for fishing.
1: Okay.
9: For fishing. And government agencies will also be trained in disaster risk management, focusing on data analysis and digital tools to strengthen risk and post-disaster need assessment. It is important that what we are doing is to prepare to become better for future hurricanes, and this is what we call building back better.
1: Right, and of course, so it's not just about recovering or recouping the losses, but about focusing on what the future looks like. Now, the project also includes training in digital tools and cash-based assistance. What does this mean?
9: Well, we need to take advantage of innovation in agriculture to be prepared to, as we said, to build back better. Very important is to have access to digital tools like GIS mapping, satellite imagery, mobile data, and collection applications, digital beneficiary database, remote sensing, weather monitoring, GPS mapping, and data dashboards. All these tools help government and farmer organizations to improve the collection, analysis, and mapping of the communities that are flood-prone areas. Also, to identify what infrastructure was damaged and to measure the agricultural losses. And you know, manage this key disaster-related data. This tool enables the Minister of Agriculture, Fishing and Mining and all the related partners to focus faster and in more accurate post-disaster assessment and help to identify and prioritize the most vulnerable farmers and fishers to improve coordination and to strengthen preparedness to respond for future climate-related disasters.
1: And finally, Dr. Tauzer, what message would you like to leave with farmers, fishers, and members of the public who may still be rebuilding, and quite a number of them are still rebuilding after Hurricane Melissa?
9: I think the most important message here is you need to keep the hope, the resilience, because FAO will be providing continued support together with the Minister of Agriculture and all our partners. This recovery takes collaboration and also targeted assistance. We will be improving our preparedness and to support communities to rebuild stronger and become better. In our next talk, we are going to talk about a big project that is coming, and it's also related to the response for the two hurricanes that shocked Jamaica in the last 2 years. We were going to talk about the Adapt Jamaica project that will be starting in probably 2 months. And this is a bigger project that will be coming with more assistance and fine access to finance, and it will be benefiting thousands of farmers across the 6 most affected parishes. Okay. So the message is a message of hope and resilience and continuous collaboration.
1: Message of hope, resilience, and continuous collaboration. Thank you very much, Dr. Tausa, and we look forward to having you join us for next conversation as we continue FAO in the field. Great talking with you as always.
9: Thank you very much. Have a nice day.
1: You too. Dr. Anna Tausa, FAO representative for Jamaica, the Bahamas, and Belize. And that was FAO in the Field, brought to you by the Food and Agriculture Organization. Let's take the break.
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1: It is now time for us to grow, protect, and harvest with H&L. And this morning we have joining us Damien Sorty, senior agronomist out of the Northwestern region. Good morning, Damien. Welcome back to the show. How are you?
17: Hello, good morning. My name is Mark, and morning to your listeners. I'm doing okay.
1: Good. Good to have you on. Are you getting rain in your region?
17: We got a slight sprinkle yesterday, so it was a welcome relief.
1: Oh, yes. We need more of that, more of those kinds of sprinkles. Yeah. Let's say good morning as well to Chazelle Thompson, senior agronomist out of the Southeastern region. Chazelle, how are you?
18: Good morning, Miss Pierre. Good morning to all the listeners. Good. I am doing well.
1: Good.
18: Doing
1: rain well. In your area? Because I have to be asking that question these days, you know.
18: No, not at all.
1: Not a drop. Right. Oh, my goodness. Yes. Well, we're going to have to try to figure out ways of getting around that. I hope the farmers in your region, they have been putting in place irrigation systems and having placed some good water collection systems.
18: Yes, definitely.
1: Very good. All right, Damon, I'm going to start with you because this morning we're discussing pesticide formulations.

0: why is it important for us to focus on this kind of issue?
1: Well, good question. Pesticide formulation affects how the pesticide works, you know, and how it should be mixed and applied, and how safe and effective it is. Mm-hmm. You know, choosing the right formulation can help to improve pest control, protect your crop, and reduce the risk to people and the environment on a whole. Also, you know, we'll be discussing how to mix cocktail. So that's like mixing a tank, which means two or more pesticides are mixed in the same spray tank. So this can save time and help to control pests at once. So you get a double effect. Mm-hmm. But it must be done carefully. You know, not all pesticides can be mixed safely, and the wrong combination can lead to a reduced effectiveness or even damage to your crops. So you have to be careful.
0: No damage to the person who is mixing it, because there are some pesticides, I would imagine, that are more volatile than others.
1: Definitely.
0: Right, so you might not be able to mix some of those together. All right, which leads me to you, Shazelle, and better understanding pesticide formulation. Why is that important? So clearly understanding what goes into the pesticides is critical too.
2: Right. No, so every day we as agronomists are out there and we emphasize to farmers that reading your agricultural pesticide label is important, but today we want to emphasize it and basically bring to them not only read it but understand what is on it. Now, every chemical comes with an abbreviation next to the product name, right? And this tells you the formulation of the product. And basically understanding the formulation is very important because it helps to ensure pesticide is used not only safely, but also effectively and efficiently. And it also helps to determine how the pesticide should be mixed, applied, how it is absorbed by the target pest that you're trying to control, and how you are supposed to store these pesticides. Now, the importance of understanding the formulation basically helps to improve pest control effectiveness. Now, this ensures pesticides reach the target pest and provide best level control. It ensures safety while using the product, so basically handling, mixing, protective gears. This helps to reduce the overall risk of exposure to poisoning. It helps to prevent crop damage, so the correct use of the formulation, because not every formulation can be mixed together while you're doing your cocktails and so on. And most importantly, it protects the environment, right? So choosing the appropriate formulation can help to reduce drift, runoff within your water sources, leaching within the soil and contaminating waters and all of that. It also ensures that the farmer's equipment are compatible, because some of these formulations have to be agitated, they have to be mixed together. There are specific nozzles that you have to put into place with spraying certain chemicals and so on, and most importantly for our farmers, it helps to save money and time, right? So proper formulation selection can reduce product waste and also minimize the repeat applications and improve the overall cost effectiveness of it. So understanding pesticide formulation is very important when doing pesticide application.
0: You just mentioned something that I really, Shazelle, never thought about before, that whole issue of the nozzles and the size of the nozzles that you're using for the different formulations. And you do sell the spray equipment in your company as well?
2: Yes, we do.
0: Very good. And that would come with the different nozzles, different types of nozzles.
2: Right.
0: All right, good. Now, Damien, what are the different types of formulations that pesticides can come in, and how do you identify them?
1: All right, good, very excellent question again. on the labels, there are various abbreviation that you might see. Some of them, like one, for example, there are a few, but I'll give you some. You see EC, which means emulsifiable concentrate. This is actually liquid concentrate mixed with water to form emulsion. There's also SL, which is soluble liquid. You might see that on the label as well. That is liquid that dissolves completely in water. SC is another one that you might see on most labels, meaning that's a fine solid particle suspended in liquid. And wettable powder also. Wettable powder. And that is a powder mixed with water before you spray. Hmm. You have soluble powder, which is SP, which is a powder that dissolves completely in water. WDG or WG is a granular that disperses in water. So these are, as you see that, the WDG, you know, that's a granular. There's also a straight G or GR, which is coarse fine grain. That's also granular, which is applied directly to the soil. And there's also base, that where you, like in your, what should I put it now, in your rat poison and so forth, where that is a pesticide mixed with like a food attractant that helps to lower the pests to that area. Microencapsulated ME, means that the ingredient is in a tiny capsule and is slowly released. Last but not least, you might see F, which is flowable, which is a fine-grown solid particles in liquid. So once you see these abbreviations on your product, you have an idea of the type of pesticide that you're dealing with, whether it's a liquid, whether it's a solid, and then you would know the appropriate right, nozzles, like what Chazelle mentioned, to use with that particular group of chemicals that you're using.
0: Very, very important information being shared. And I do know that you all engage in a lot of training of the farmers, but the farmers too, they have a responsibility when they go to the farm store and they see this, that those on the labels, they also need to ask what it means so that they are arming themselves with the information that will make life easier for them. All right, we're right up against the news, so we're going to take the news and the weather, but when we come back, we're picking up there's a lot more to learn. We want to find out about that cocktail mixing that we heard and the risks associated with same, and more ahead after the news and the weather.

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0: Good morning. It's Monday, the 20th of July, 2026. I'm Paula Ann Porter-Jones, and these are the latest stories from the Radio Jamaica News Center, courtesy of Quartz, bringing value home. General Secretary of the Union of Clerical, Administrative and Supervisory Employees, UCASE, John Levy, is expecting the government to provide an improved wage offer for public sector employees amid rising inflation. The Ministry of Finance and the trade unions held three meetings last week without any major movement by the government. Mr. Levy has declared that the trade unions are unwilling to accept the government's current wage offer. The parties are to meet again this week, and he's hoping that the government will reconsider its offer of 2% in the first year and 2.5% in each of the remaining 2 years. Mr. Levy warned that government employees are becoming restive over the long delay in reaching a new wage agreement.
4: The projected inflation rate, target inflation rate by the BOJ, that is now falling out of line, out of projection. Government revenues are also falling behind. And quite frankly, all of what is happening out there now is a recipe for discontent. The workers are, in some cases, a year and 3 months behind contract date, some cases a year and 7 months. All of that is going to lead to further discontent if we're not able to act quickly. I am still calling on the Ministry of Finance to put together a more efficient and effective way of dealing with these negotiations. It cannot continue like this. And I'm warning that the longer we wait, is the more discontent we are going to breed, and the frustration, and it could lead to other things.
0: General Secretary of UCASE, John Levy. Councillor for the Old Harbour South Division in St. Catherine, Dr. Kurt Wall, is hoping that the government will complete processing of the Haitian nationals at the Old Harbour Bay Community Centre. Six more Haitian nationals were found in Old Harbour Friday evening. They are part of the group of Haitians spotted by residents in the Bushy Park area earlier in the day. Dr. Wall says the facility is used as a training center. He says government agencies acted in reasonable time to begin the processing over the weekend.
5: Luckily, they came on the weekend, and hopefully we should be able to process them and to complete the process before, you know, Monday morning comes. I am hopeful for that. You know, all the agencies came out on a Saturday morning, which is very commendable, you know, to see such mobilization on a Saturday. And everything went through quite smoothly and quickly. So I'm hopeful that, you know, they will be able to accommodate them somewhere else and to determine what they will do with these refugees, you know, coming Monday morning, so that the facility can be opened up back for the regular classes. It's a relatively big facility, right? And they should be able to accommodate them with little interference to the other activities that take place here. But, you know, it may be a slight inconvenience, and I'm hopeful that we will be able to move them out before the time comes back for school again, the art school.
0: Councillor for the Old Harbour South Division, Dr. Kurt Wall. United States Customs and Border Protection, CBP, agency says officers at Fort Lauderdale Hollywood International Airport in Miami seized more than $53,800 U.S. dollars in undeclared currency from an outbound traveler headed to Kingston, Jamaica. CPB says the traveler was arrested on July 1 on federal money laundering charges. Prince Moore has details.
6: CBP says officers were inspecting passengers departing on a flight destined for Kingston, and although the traveler declared they were not carrying currency, officers discovered and verified the U.S. currency. It says Homeland Security investigations responded to the scene and the individual was arrested. Director of Field Operations for CBP's Miami and Tampa Field Office, Daniel Alonso, says criminal organizations often rely on bulk cash smuggling to move illicit proceeds across international borders. CBP says there is no limit to the amount of currency or other monetary instruments travelers may transport into or out of the United States, but it says anyone transporting

0: Importing more than $10,000 in currency or monetary instruments into or out of the country must declare the funds by filing the relevant documents. Prince Moore, Radio Jamaica News.
1: Thank you, Prince. A man from St. Catherine who allegedly fled Jamaica to Trinidad and Tobago after being implicated in a fatal shooting last year has been deported to Jamaica and is expected to appear in court. 24-year-old Tafari Duhaney, a forklift operator, was arrested in Trinidad and Tobago and deported to Jamaica on May 29. He has been charged with murder, wounding with intent, 5 counts of shooting with intent, using a firearm to commit a felony, 2 counts of possession of a prohibited weapon, and unauthorized possession of ammunition. The charges stem from the death of 27-year-old Rodane Walker, also from St. Catherine. Police allege that on May 30, 2025, Mr. Duhaney and several other men opened fire on a vehicle being driven by Mr. Walker before taking control of the car and driving away. Investigators said police later attempted to intercept the vehicle, and during the pursuit, the driver reportedly lost control and crashed into a ditch. The occupants allegedly exited the vehicle and exchanged gunfire with police before fleeing on foot, leaving behind 2 firearms. Mr. Walker was taken to hospital by police, where he was pronounced dead. In regional news, Prime Minister of St. Lucia, Philip J. Pierre, has expressed profound sadness following the deadly marine collision off the west coast of the island that has claimed at least 3 lives, left several people injured, and prompted a search for 1 missing person. The head-on collision occurred early Sunday in waters between Soufrière and Canaries near Anse-Couchon. The crash involved 1 vessel traveling south and another heading north. At least 3 persons are reported dead, several others were injured, and 1 remains missing. Several passengers reportedly suffered serious injuries, including broken arms and legs. Rescuers said some survivors were found clinging to the wreckage before they were brought ashore to a nearby beach where they received emergency medical treatment. In a statement yesterday, Prime Minister Pierre extended condolence on behalf of the government and people of St. Lucia to the families of the victims of the tragedy. The United States began a new round of airstrikes early Monday, targeting Iran after announcing the death of another American service member. And Iran fired missiles toward Jordan that risked widening the conflict into neighboring Israel. Step by step, the U.S. and Iran have inched closer to all-out war, as last month's interim deal, meant to permanently end the fighting, has crumbled, and shipping traffic in the Strait of Hormuz has largely stalled. Both sides have targeted civilian infrastructure relied on by millions of people. The U.S. military said the service member was killed in Iraq on Saturday during the controlled detonation of a downed Iranian drone. Earlier, the military said its strikes targeted Iran's paramilitary Revolutionary Guard to retaliate for Friday's killing of troops in Jordan. 1 service member was missing after the attack, and the military's new statement said unidentified remains were found Sunday and were being examined. Since the war began, 17 U.S. service members have been killed. And now, to end this newscast, the main points. UK's General Secretary expects government to provide an improved wage offer for public sector employees amid rising inflation. U.S. Customs and Border Protection Agency seized more than $53,800 in undeclared currency from outbound traveler headed to Kingston, Jamaica. Councillor for the Old Harbour South Division hoping government will quickly complete process.

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1: Weather report.
2: Both our marine and local forecasts have been provided by the National Met Center of Jamaica. We start with the local forecast. It says there's a trough and also a Saharan dust plume across Jamaica. The trough is expected to remain across the island for the next few days, while the dust plume should linger through to Tuesday. Meanwhile, a tropical wave is expected to move across Jamaica on Tuesday. This morning will be mainly fair and hazy. This afternoon, expect isolated showers and thunderstorms across western parishes and some hilly areas, otherwise mainly fair and hazy. Tonight becoming mostly cloudy across eastern parishes, otherwise fair. Maximum temperature expected for Montego Bay, 34 degrees Celsius. Kingston, Derek, 36 degrees Celsius. Whew. Our three-day forecast says tomorrow, Tuesday, should be partly cloudy in the morning across eastern parishes, otherwise fair and hazy. Widely scattered afternoon showers and thunderstorms expected mainly across western and south-central parishes. On Wednesday, we should see a partly cloudy morning across northeastern parishes, otherwise mainly fair. Widely scattered afternoon showers and thunderstorms are expected mainly across southern parishes. On Thursday, expect widely scattered afternoon showers and thunderstorms across central and western parishes. There's a tropical wave across the central Caribbean. That's your local forecast. Your marine forecast says all green. Inshore on the north coast, fair conditions are expected, along with moderate northeasterly winds this afternoon. Otherwise, light easterly and southeasterly winds should occur, waves up to 1.5 meters. Inshore on

0: to 2 meters. There are both a trough and a Saharan dust plume across Jamaica, and the outlook for 6 a.m. Tuesday to 6 a.m. Wednesday says fair conditions and moderate to strong easterly winds are forecast. That's your marine forecast. Before that, the local forecast. Thank you, Met Center of Jamaica. Weather
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8: Time now for the final segment of Farm Talk in Sunnyside Up. This morning we're discussing understanding pesticide formulation and cocktail mixing. It is the feature Grow Protect and Harvest with H&L. We have with us Damien Sorty, senior agronomist out of the northwestern region, and Chazelle Thompson, senior agronomist out of the southeastern region. We have already learned quite a bit about the importance of understanding pesticide formulations, and then there are different abbreviations that accompany each of these different types of formulations. And farmers, you need to learn these so that you can know what you're asking for or what to ask for, and then of course to know what is inside those formulations. That is also very critical. All right, so Chazelle, let me come back to you. What is pesticide cocktail mixing?
9: Great question, Miss Mackenzie. So, pesticide cocktail mixing is a practice of combining different pesticides such as an insecticide, a fungicide, and fertilizers together within one spray solution to control whether it be pest or disease in one single application. So, pesticide cocktail mixing helps to save time and labor by reducing the amount of spraying applications. It lowers fuel because, you know, some of the equipment use fuel. Mm-hmm. It's less equipment cost in terms of maintenance. It controls several pests and diseases within one application at the same time. And it improves the overall crop protection, which is compatible with products that are used. Now, the reason why we went through the pesticide formulation.

0: and it's because of this aspect, which is the cocktail mixing, so that farmers understand that every product can be mixed together. And we know that this is a practice that is used worldwide because, you know, you want to save time, labor, and you also want to ensure that you might have an issue and it might be pest-related and also fungicide-related because you have some pests that are vectors and carriers of diseases and so on. So you want to get double control, whether it be controlling your pest and your fungicide. So pesticide cocktail mixing is very important in agriculture, but we want to ensure that that farmers that are doing these practices actually know what they're doing and also the importance of doing and the risks associated with it.
1: All right. Well, speaking of risks, let us move to that. What are some of the risks associated with mixing pesticide cocktails, Damien?
2: Well, excellent question again. Chemical incompatibility. Products may separate from farm clumps or react with each other. So you don't want to mix two chemicals that are incompatible because clumps will cause your spraying equipment or your nozzle and so forth to get clogged. Another thing in incompatibility will also be reduce effectiveness. So one product may reduce the performance of another, leading to a less than desirable result. You can also have crop injuries. Some mix can burn or damage the plants. You don't want that because that is reduced yield, reduced quality, reduced money. Increase environmental risk. This one is probably one of the most important ones. The others are important, but you know you have to protect the environment at all costs. So improper mix may cause what you know as draft or runoff, and that can be harmful to beneficial insects and so forth that are in the soil. Another one is developing resistance in mixing. So you mix and you repeatedly use that same mix that can cause can cause insects and pests to build up a resistance against that particular cocktail. So it's always, as we always tell farmers, it is very good to rotate.
1: All right. That leads me to my next question to you, Chazelle. What are the necessary steps or the best practices when mixing these pesticide cocktails?
0: Okay, Ms. McKenzie. So first thing, what we emphasize every day is to read the labels so you can know what products can be mixed together with it or cannot be mixed with it. From your reader labels, you're on the right track so far. You can also check for product compatibility. So some of the labels is within the description of the product. They will tell you that you cannot mix it with calcium or you cannot mix it with anything that has sulfur base. So reading the labels, checking that section of the label will also help you within your mixing of your cocktail. You can also do a jar test. This is basically putting a little of the pesticide that you have in a little jar or cup, wherever, whatever it is, just to test to see if it will mix together, if it will separate our cause, our farm, some farm or clumps and so on. Now, we went through pest formulations, and this is where we want farmers to listen and actually grab their pens and books, right? Now, mixing products, there's a correct way, in correct order, in which you add these different formulations within your mixer. We use the acronym WALES, W-A-L-E-S. So the W would stand for wettable powder. This is what you'd put first, right? You put your wettable powder or your water, dispersible granules, your WDG or WG. You agitate, so you mix it. You mix it with something, whether it be stick or you shake the pan, wherever it be. Then you have L, where you would add in your liquid flowable or your attention.

0: can concentrate. 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Because you want the mixture to combine correctly and they basically accept one another. And we also recommend while doing this, you ensure that you're wearing your protective gears, your personal protective gears, your wrist protectors, your gloves, your boots, your overalls. Now, this is how you do your cocktails. And we want to emphasize the acronym WALES, WALES. This is how you know which product to add in first, second, and last.
1: All right. Thank you so very much for that. We have a couple of questions coming in or comments. This one is from Anthony, who says, Miss Mac, can the user of these chemicals have instructions that are not in fine print, as this might reduce the ability of farmers to read those labels? He wants to know if leaflets are provided that are in larger print, and additionally, whether or not the abbreviations are explained on the package or on the leaflet attached to the chemical product.
0: Yes, so we do, so if you're going to any of our outlets, and we do provide our resellers as well, we do a detailed flyer or sheet outlining the product, what it's used, the dosage rate, the formulation is also there as well. So we do provide these pamphlets for farmers.
1: We also have another question here from someone wanting to know what is the best time of day to do these mixtures.
0: So when it comes to spraying on our own, we mostly recommend either early morning or late evening when the weather is not too hot or too cold, and also when the wind isn't too much, because you know you can't spray when it's very windy and so on.
1: So we don't want to be doing any mixing out in that 36-degree heat that
0: right.
1: Paula mentioned earlier on in the weather report.
0: Definitely.
1: Right. So we need to avoid those kinds of situations. Damien, what are some important reminders that farmers need to know when dealing with pesticide cocktails?
2: Okay. There are a few. I'll list a couple of them. One, never assume that two chemicals or two pesticides can be mixed just because they target different pests. So we need to check that before. Like I said, we don't want any undesirable reactions mm-hmm. and consequences to the farmer. Another one is always follow the label. I don't think anyone can emphasize this as or to highlight it as much as possible, because this is always the probably the best ways to go. So as the label is the legal authority on whether a product can be mixed, can be tank mixed, or how it should be mixed safely. So always read the label. If there are extra flyers, a great thing that I know with a lot of information, if you can get a hold of one of our H&L calendars, it has a whole heap of information on how to mix dosage and everything like that. Another one is pesticide cocktail can save time and improve efficiency, but only when the products are compatible and mix according to label. Again, it we point back to the label, and the one that we are trying to all farmers to try and don't let this one catch you, is incorrect mix can reduce the actual pest that you're trying to control. The incorrect mix can help you to reduce that pest control, damage your crop, and pose a risk to the environment.
1: So you just waste your money.
2: Yes. None of those you don't want.
1: That's right. We're out of time, but thank you both for this morning. Very important information being provided. And of course, we look forward to the next time you're able to come back to us. Thank you for this morning.
0: Thank you for having us.
1: My pleasure. Damien Sorty, senior agronomist out of the Northwestern region, and Chazelle Thompson, she is the senior agronomist out of the Southeastern region. This has been another in the series Grow, Protect, and Harvest with H&L, brought to you by H&L Agro. And before we get out of here, let me just say congratulations to all of our children who got the answer to our trivia question correct. And the question was, what gas do plants take in to make food during photosynthesis? The answer, carbon dioxide. So we say congratulations to all of our young people who got that answer correct. We'll be back tomorrow with more Farm Talk inside Sunnyside Up. And of course, the Take It Forward Now, Paula and Derek. And Paula, this one is for you. I trust that you'll have a beautiful day as you continue to grow all sorts of wonderful things in your garden, so Derek and I and all of the others can enjoy it. Have a great day. We'll be back tomorrow with more Farm Talk.

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3: 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What's one concrete action that you can take to better care for your mental health? Gemini, it's an advantageous time for doing something creatively bold or daring. You could secure a new opportunity for yourself or, at the very least, have a lot of fun. Cancer, believe in yourself and your worth, especially if you're negotiating money. Leo, you might be feeling more hopeful than you have been for some time. Let the optimism be your fuel, especially when it comes to reaching a goal. Virgo, don't be afraid of uncertainty. Now is the time to find a way to thrive in it. Libra, a moment of serendipity could put you into contact with the right person at the right time. Scorpio, find your own unique way to make this world better. You can make a difference. Sagittarius, it's time to fall back in love with learning. Maybe there's a class or a course that you'd like to take. Capricorn, there might be an exciting business opportunity coming your way or an opportunity to boost your income. Aquarius, you could find success with a partnership opportunity. Teamwork makes the dream work. Pisces, change can be hard, but it seems like you're up to the challenge and in need of something new. If today is your birthday, you possess a strong moral compass that keeps you in alignment with your purpose. You're unafraid to fight for what you believe in, especially if it's on behalf of the underdog. You reach your goals with a combination of optimism and perseverance.

0: 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On the off chance that you can't find a way, you'll make one instead. This year, your emotional fulfillment will be a top priority. Find ways to do more of what makes you happy.
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3: It's 25 minutes now before 7 o'clock, and we'd like to extend our condolences to the families of Albert Nelson, Valrose Gordon, Eugenie Small Boyd, Ellison Robinson, and Selburn Thompson.

Albert Nelson of Heartland, Kelham, St. Mary, died on May 4, leaving 10 children, 21 grandchildren, and other relatives. The body of Albert Nelson leaves Robert's funeral home to the Church of God Ground of Truth, Coxpeace, Pembroke Hall, St. Mary, on Saturday, July 25, for funeral service at 11. Interment in the family plot, Heartland, St. Mary. Valerose Gordon of Dover Castle, Redwood, St. Catherine, died June 13, leaving 7 children, 14 grandchildren, 3 brothers, 4 sisters and other relatives. The body of Valerose Gordon leaves Robert's funeral home to the Redwood Baptist Church in Dover Castle on Saturday, July 25, for funeral service at 11. Interment in the family plot, Dover Castle. Eugenie Small Boyd of Springfield, Guys Hill, St. Catherine, died on May 25, leaving 5 children, 30 grandchildren, a brother, 2 sisters, and other relatives. The body of Eugenie Small Boyd leaves Robert's funeral home to the Wheelers Mount Baptist Church in Springfield, Guys Hill, on Saturday, July 25, for funeral service at 11. Interment in the family plot, Springfield, Guys Hill. Ellison Robinson of Grove Place, Mandeville, Manchester, died on the 1st of July, leaving 6 children, 25 grandchildren, a brother, sister, and other relatives. The body of Ellison Robinson leaves Lynn's funeral home to Ebenezer Open Bible Church in Grove Place, Mandeville, Manchester, on Saturday, July 25, for funeral service at 10 o'clock. Interment will be in the Oaklawn Memorial Gardens at Dunsinane. And Selburn Thompson of Good Intent, Alexander St. Anne, died on May 21, leaving daughters Sandra and Pamela, granddaughter Carlene, brothers Everell, Tanny, and other relatives. The body

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4: Time now for us to take you there safely with our roving report. Our first roving report this morning, courtesy of Guardian General Insurance Jamaica. 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Good morning, Hal Shane Burke.
5: A very good morning to you, Derek, to Paula, to Althea, and to the commuting public this Monday morning. Bright and sunny it is. And for those motorists getting up Washington Boulevard from the 6 miles area, it's quite good all the way up to the Malines Road intersection. Looking at Red Hills Road, we're not seeing much activity there that will

0: delay you in any shape or form. And for those motorists getting up Maxfield Avenue, Eastwood Park Road, South Odin Avenue, those look good. Just by the top section there of Malines Road, there is a huge crater that you have to go around, so please exercise caution in that area. A little later on, we'll be heading to St. Thomas to link with Henry Shirley. We have Charles Lanneman as our broadcast engineer, and we are guided by Jamnav, by Mona J Informatics, knowing the way. So on to the next link, Derek, it's right back to you.
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1: 15 minutes to 7 o'clock. Time for another blast from the past. Our oldie but goodie this morning, courtesy of Freddie McKay.

0: You never quite got over her, I suspect. That's a Freddie McKay.
1: I was about to say, Freddie did not have onging.
0: Picture on the wall, or blast from the past, or oldie but goodie.
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0: 27 degrees.

Degrees already in Montego Bay. It's 10 minutes now before 7 o'clock and time for our Music in the Love Spot. 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
0: 5 minutes now before 7 o'clock, it's time for the Caribbean Beat. Music in the Caribbean Beat this morning, Alicia McKenzie, one from 2008. Let's get groovy.

0: Curtis, I know you're gonna like it, she says. That's Alicia McKenzie with the Groovy Soca. Our music in the Caribbean beat takes us back into the street for the update with Al Shane now, courtesy of Guardian General Insurance. 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Al Shane?
1: Around Emancipation Square in Spanish Town, and we're seeing that the traffic is very heavy along Whitechurch Street to get out onto Barrett Street, and ditto situation for that as well. So you're going to be experiencing some delays to get out onto the Twickenham Park Main Road. Once you get onto that road, however, then it's easy going all the way up to the roundabout. Now King Street is seeing a long line of vehicles making their way down to get into Emancipation Square. Derek, back to you.
0: All right, thank you. Al Shane Burke and the team, they're out this morning with our roving report with the good wishes of Guardian General Insurance Jamaica. Live safe, live easy.

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0: Harbour Bay Community Centre. UK's General Secretary expects government to provide an improved wage offer for public sector employees amid rising inflation. Guyana government confirms recovery of two bodies as search and rescue operations continue for at least 70 other people after ferry capsizes over the weekend. And in the financial report at 7:15, BOJ says financial system remains on alert amid global risks. Newsline 7 is your 30-minute news package. 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
0: I'm Paula Ann Porter-Jones, and these are the stories from the Radio Jamaica News Centre. Trade unionist John Levy is calling for the government to consider a merit-based system that complements the demerit system for traffic offences, expected to come into effect later this year. The government has announced October 1 for the implementation of the demerit points. Under the new regime, offenders could lose driving privileges of up to 2 years if they accumulate 20 or more points. Mr. Levy says a merit system could strike a balance, pointing out that a similar system has been effectively implemented in other jurisdictions. He says, it could serve as an incentive for drivers who have been obeying the road code for several years without infractions.
4: So it's not just demerited. There is merit provision. There are places in Canada and the United States that don't just have a demerit system. There is also a merit system where if you drive for a certain period with no infraction, that you are debited with a certain amount of points, that you carry that over into the next year, whatever the time frame is, whatever the model is. And it sort of provides a cushion for you just in case, you know, there is an incident where you end up making a wrong turn or whatever. You still maybe would get ticketed and pay your fee, but you maybe wouldn't have any points deducted from your license. So I'm asking the minister to take a look at the merit-based system that complements the demerit system, and to put it on the table that people who do well on the road, who continue to obey the road code and be very cautious and everything, that there is a merit component for them.
0: Trade unionist John Levy. General Secretary of the Union of Clerical Administrative and Supervisory Employees, UCASE, John Levy, is expecting the government to provide an improved wage offer for public sector employees amid rising inflation. The Minister of Finance and the trade unions held three meetings last week without any major movement by the government. Mr. Levy has declared that the trade unions are unwilling to accept the government's current wage offer. The parties are to meet again this week, and he's hoping that the government will reconsider its offer of 2% in the first year and 2.5% in each of the remaining 2 years. Mr. Levy warned that government employees are becoming restive over the long delay in reaching a new wage agreement.
4: The projected inflation rate, target inflation rate by the BOJ, that is now falling out of line, out of projection. Government revenues are also falling behind. And quite frankly, all of what is happening out there now is a recipe for discontent. The workers are, in some cases, a year and 3 months behind contract date, some cases a year and 7 months. All of that is going to lead to further discontent if we're not.

0: able to act quickly. I am still calling on the Ministry of Finance to put together a more efficient and effective way of dealing with these negotiations. It cannot continue like this. And I'm warning that the longer we wait, is the more discontent we are going to breed and the frustration, and it could lead to other things.
1: General Secretary of UKAIS, John Levy. Councillor for the Old Harbour South Division in St. Catherine, Dr. Kurt Wall, is hoping that the government will complete processing of the Haitian nationals at the Old Harbour Bay Community Centre. Six more nationals were found in Old Harbour Friday evening. They are part of the group of Haitians spotted by residents in the Bushy Park area earlier in the day. Dr. Wall says the facility is used as a training centre. He says government agencies acted in reasonable time to begin the processing over the weekend.
2: Luckily, they came on the weekend, and hopefully we should be able to process them and to complete the process before, you know, Monday morning comes. I am hopeful for that. You know, all the agencies came out on a Saturday morning, which is very commendable, you know, to see such mobilization on a Saturday. And everything went through quite smoothly and quickly. So I'm hopeful that, you know, they will be able to accommodate them somewhere else and to determine what they will do with these refugees, you know, coming Monday morning, so that the facility can be opened up back for the regular classes. It's a relatively big facility, right? And they should be able to accommodate them with little interference to the other activities that take place here. But, you know, it may be a slight inconvenience, and I'm hopeful that we will be able to move them out before the time comes back for school again, the art school.
1: Councillor for the Old Harbour South Division, Dr. Kurt Wall. United States Customs and Border Protection, CBP, agency says officers at Fort Lauderdale Hollywood International Airport in Miami seized more than $53,800 in undeclared currency from an outbound traveler headed to Kingston, Jamaica. CPB says the traveler was arrested on July 1 on federal money laundering charges. Prince Moore has details.
3: CBP says officers were inspecting passengers departing on a flight destined for Kingston, and although the traveler declared they were not carrying currency, officers discovered and verified the U.S. currency. It says Homeland Security investigations responded to the scene and the individual was arrested. Director of Field Operations for CBP's Miami and Tampa Field Office, Daniel Alonso, says criminal organizations often rely on bulk cash smuggling to move illicit proceeds across international borders. CBP says there is no limit to the amount of currency or other monetary instruments travelers may transport into or out of the United States, but it says anyone transporting more than $10,000 in currency or monetary instruments into or out of the country must declare the funds by filing the relevant documents. Prince Moore, Radio Jamaica News.
1: Thank you, Prince. A man from St. Catherine, who allegedly fled Jamaica to Trinidad and Tobago after being implicated in a fatal shooting last year, has been deported to Jamaica and is expected to appear in court. 24-year-old Tafari Dehaney, a forklift operator, was arrested in Trinidad and Tobago and deported to Jamaica on May 29. He has been charged with murder, wounding with intent, 5 counts of shooting with intent, using a firearm to commit a felony, 2 counts of possession of a prohibited weapon, and unauthorized possession of ammunition. The charges stem from the death of 27-year-old Rodane Walker, also from St. Catherine. Police allege that on May 30, 2025, Mr. Dehaney and several other men opened fire on a vehicle being driven by Mr. Walker before taking control of the car and driving away. Investigators said police later attempted to intercept the vehicle, and during the pursuit, the driver reportedly lost control and crashed into a ditch. The occupants allegedly exited the vehicle and exchanged gunfire with police before fleeing on foot, leaving behind 2 firearms. Mr. Walker was taken to hospital by the police, where he was pronounced dead. The Guyana government last night confirmed that the bodies of 2 persons had been found, and the search and rescue operations continue for at least 70 other people still missing and feared dead after the ferry MV Barima capsized on Saturday night. The ferry capsized as it made its way from Georgetown to Port Kaituma, a small village within the Barima.

Wainai administrative region of the country. Public Works Minister Juan Edgehill told a news conference that it had launched an investigation into the mishap. Prime Minister Mark Phillips told the news conference that the search and rescue efforts remain

0: and prompted a search for one missing person. The head-on collision occurred early Sunday in waters between Soufrière and Canaries near Anse-Couchon. The crash involved one vessel traveling south and another heading north. At least three persons are reported dead. Several others were injured and one remains missing. Several passengers reportedly suffered serious injuries, including broken arms and legs. Rescuers said some survivors were found clinging to the wreckage before they were brought ashore to a nearby beach where they received emergency medical treatment. In a statement yesterday, Prime Minister Pierre extended condolences on behalf of the government and people of St. Lucia to the families of the victims of the tragedy. And finally, the United States began a new round of airstrikes early Monday, targeting Iran, after announcing the death of another American service member. And Iran fired missiles toward Jordan that risk widening the conflict into neighboring Israel. Step by step, the U.S. and Iran have inched closer to all-out war, as last month's interim deal, meant to permanently end the fighting, has crumbled, and shipping traffic in the Strait of Hormuz has largely stalled. Both sides have targeted civilian infrastructure relied on by millions of people. The U.S. military said the service member was killed in Iraq on Saturday during the controlled detonation of a downed Iranian drone. Earlier, the military said its strikes targeted Iran's paramilitary Revolutionary Guard to retaliate for Friday's killing of troops in Jordan. One service member was missing after that attack, and the military's new statement said unidentified remains were found Sunday and were being examined. Since the war began, 17 U.S. service members have been killed. Those are the stories from the Radio Jamaica News Desk at this time, brought to you by Access Financial Services. 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Hal Shane Burke, what's your update?
1: Thank you very much, Paul. And now we are along Featherbed Lane, and we have to be taking our time to get along Featherbed Lane, not because of the motorists, but because of the huge craters that we have to navigate from the intersection of St. John's Road. And if you're going to be getting up St. John's Road to get onto the Spanish Town Bypass, you're going to be experiencing a line of vehicles, and that starts just by the high school, that's the St. Catherine High, to get up onto the bypass. And then along the bypass, it is a slow trek to get down to the Old Harbour roundabout. And then if you're going to be using Brunswick Avenue, that area is offering better movement for the motoring public. Paula, back to you.
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0: just about 15 minutes after 7. Time for the financial report. The Bank of Jamaica says financial sector regulators remain on high alert as they monitor risks facing the country's financial system amid continued global uncertainty. The central bank says supervisors are strengthening risk management frameworks and advancing key reforms, including the introduction of the Twin Peaks regulatory model, implementation of Basel III standards, and measures to strengthen the sector's defenses against cyber attacks. The BOJ says these initiatives, together with improved climate risk management, are intended to enhance the financial system's ability to withstand economic shocks. The central bank says the measures remain necessary despite the memorandum of understanding between the United States and Iran, noting that uncertainty in the global economy could continue to slow economic growth and weaken borrowers' ability to repay loans. The BOJ also warned that insurance companies could face continued cost pressures as claims related to Hurricane Melissa continue to be processed. It says this could affect the affordability of insurance products for consumers and in turn, the

profitability of insurers. Analysts are warning that last week's $12.50 increase in automotive diesel prices, together with the upcoming increase in toll rates, are likely to drive transportation costs even higher. They say the higher costs could add further pressure to inflation, which increased 0.8% in June compared with May, while the 12-month inflation rate rose to 6.7%, exceeding the Bank of Jamaica's target range of 4 to 6%. According to the Statistical Institute of Jamaica, the rise in June inflation was driven mainly by a 4.3% increase in the transport index. Over the 12 months to June, the transport index climbed 7.3%. The analysts say the renewed inflationary pressure could influence the Bank of Jamaica's next monetary policy decision on August 19, with the central bank likely to leave its policy interest rate unchanged at 5.5% or increase it to 5.75% to help contain inflation. Oil prices jumped 3% on Monday, with Brent surpassing $90 a barrel as the United States and Iran expanded attacks in the Middle East that have curbed energy shipments in the Strait of Hormuz. Brent crude futures climbed $2.69 to $90.79, touching the highest since June 11. This extended gains after rising 15.9% last week, its biggest weekly gain since April. U.S. West Texas Intermediate crude was at $84.68 a barrel, up $2.19, the loftiest since June 12. Front month prices gained 15.5% last week, the largest weekly ascent since early March. The Middle East conflict escalated over the weekend, with the U.S. conducting a ninth straight night

March. The Middle East conflict escalated over the weekend, with the U.S. conducting a ninth straight night of attacks against Iran, while U.S. allies Kuwait and Bahrain repeated to create alternative routes for shipping oil out of the Persian Gulf. The deals signed at the U.S. Chamber of Commerce

0: also involved other industries, including healthcare, communications, and infrastructure. It's $1.50, and the Canadian dollar for $113.78 today. Meanwhile, the pound will open trading at $213.85, while the euro will be fetching $186.90. And that is today's financial report. It was brought to you by Radio Jamaica. It's now 20 minutes after 7 o'clock and time for the Breakfast Sports Report, brought to you by KFC's Big League Promotion. KFC, it's finger-licking good.
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0: Here's your sports reporter, Christopher Scott. Good morning, Christopher.
2: Good morning, Paul-Anne. And we kick off this Breakfast Sports Report with some football news, as Ferran Torres clinched Spain's second men's FIFA World Cup title with an extra-time winner against the reigning world champions Argentina in a bad-tempered final marred by Enzo Fernandez's red card for a reckless foul on Pau Cubarsí. Super sub Torres scored the all-important goal in the 106th minute, as Spain added this triumph to their previous title in 2010.
3: Cross in from Pedro Porro. Williams trying to get free. Might come back. It's smashed into the net. Ferran Torres with the perfect start to the second half of extra time. The team that have won the Nations League, the team that have won the European Championship, are now in a brilliant position to scoop the biggest prize of the lot. Ferran Torres for Spain in extra time before Argentina have even managed to get into their stride.
2: Argentina, who produced a lackluster performance, ended the game with 10 men after Fernandez was sent off 3 minutes into time added at the end of the regulation period. The individual awards saw Spain's captain Rodri taking home the golden ball for being the best player of the tournament. 19-year-old central defender Pau Cubarsí, also from Spain, won the Young Player of the Tournament award, and Spain's goalkeeper Unai Simón, who conceded just once in 8 games, won the Golden Glove, as well as France captain Kylian Mbappe took home the Golden Boot, having scored 10 goals at the World Cup, the first time an individual has scored double-digit goals since Gerd Müller in 1970. Mbappe, who also claimed the accolade at the 2022 World Cup, became the first player to win the award twice. The 27-year-old was the first man to reach double figures, as we said, since Gerd Müller for West Germany in 1970. Mbappe is now the men's World Cup all-time top scorer with 22 goals, one more than Lionel Messi. Reggae boy Leon Bailey could be heading to newly promoted top-flight team Hull City in the English Premier League this summer, as talks are ongoing between his current club Aston Villa and his representatives. Bailey has been at Aston Villa for close to 5 years, and according to reliable Radio Jamaica sports sources, it is expected that a long-term deal with Hull City could be signed very soon. He has made 163 appearances for Aston Villa, scoring 23 goals and registering 25 assists. Reports indicate that Bailey is not in the plans of Villa manager Unai Emery for the upcoming season. Clubs in Turkey and Spain have also reportedly expressed an interest in the 28-year-old Jamaican international. Now, former Cavalier winger Jamaro Calvin got his first goal for St. Mirren after scoring the 85th minute of their 4-0 win in the Scottish League Club against Cove Rangers on Saturday. Calvin, who was Cavalier's leading scorer in the Jamaica Premier League 2 seasons ago, played all 90 minutes of the game, the first time he was doing so since joining the club in 2025. Reggae boy defender Richard King, who played the full game, was also on hand to witness Calvin's first goal. Calvin was born in St. Thomas, but holds an Antiguan nationality. Now, despite a valiant effort, the West Indies have lost the 5-match one-day international series to New Zealand after their 1-wicket loss in the penultimate game at the Kensington Oval in Barbados on Sunday. The Kiwis took an unbeatable 3-1 lead. Batting first, the West Indies were restricted to 188 in 44.4 overs. Akeem Aghiest once again chipped in with a useful 33 off 50 deliveries. There was not much support from the youngsters, as 3 batsmen fell for a combined total of 25 runs, including captain Shea Hope, who fell for just 2. A half century from Amir Jangu then

0: ended the innings, hitting 51 off 73 balls. Gurakesh Murthy was the next best, chipping in with 41 from 46. Matthew Fisher was the pick of the New Zealand bowlers with 3 for 40. The regional side started their defence well, getting 2 wickets with just 6 runs on the board. However, New Zealand's Mark Chapman with almost a runnable 80 threatened to take the game away from the hosts. Following Chapman's removal, it was still an uphill task for West Indies, as the Kiwis still needed a way below runner ball to get their total. But brilliant bowling from Murthy gave the hosts a chance as he carried the game within 1 wicket of victory. In the end, it was not to be, as a captain's knock of 34 from 56 balls from Mitchell Santner carried New Zealand over the line. The final ODI will be played as a day-night affair, also at the Kensington Oval on Tuesday, starting at 1:30 p.m. Jamaica time. Shaquan Hamilton and Kimon Shaw are the co-captains for the 12-member Sunshine Girls team that will be looking to defend their title at the CSC Games, which starts on July 24 through to August 8 in Santo Domingo, Dominican Republic. Shaw and Simone are the only returning players from the 2023 squad that won gold after defeating Trinidad and Tobago in the inaugural final. The rest of the squad reads Kellyanne Hunter, Tiana Reed, Jada Ricketts, Zodi Green, Cornelia Walters, Corey Akinorola, Tamira Jarrett, and Jessica Chaplin. 6 countries will do battle in the netball competition, which gets underway on August 3.
1: I don't want to use the word easy, because at no time at all we're going to underestimate any country at all, but that we're looking to play on the final day, so that's where we're always aiming for the finals.
2: The expectation that I've set for my team is for us to go up there and defend the gold medal that was set for the last time, and for myself, I want to go up, represent the Jamaica team well, also lead as a very good captain for the team.
0: That is co-captain of the Sunshine Girls team, Shaquan Hamilton, and before her, head coach Nadia Hansen. World champion Oblique Seville has pointed to consistency as one of the areas he's looking to improve on following his second 100-meter defeat of the season on Saturday at the London Diamond League meet. Seville clocked 9.87 seconds for second in the event, behind Nigeria's Kayensola Ajayi, who equaled his own national record with 9.84 to win. This was also Seville's second defeat to Ajayi in the event this season, after losing to the Nigerian at the Prefontaine Classic on July 3.
3: Well, it's all about consistency, but I'm not complaining or anything. It's just that I have some work to do and I'm going to get it done.
0: Meanwhile, Seville, who is competing in the Diamond League Series for only the second season in his career, says he's enjoying the atmosphere on the circuit.
3: I love the support, because last year was my first year at the Diamond League, and it was fun. I like it here, to be honest, yeah.
0: That is world 100-meter champion Oblique Seville. And finally, Aliana McMaster created history, becoming the first woman to be the HOA highest overall winner of the 200 Bird National Sporting Clays Championship, held recently at the Worthy Park Sugar Factory in St. Catherine. McMaster and runner-up Christian Sasso shot 100 targets each day and an additional 25 birds on day 2 as part of the very competitive Super 6 shoot-off. After the Super 6 scores were added to the main event scores, McMaster came out on top with 195 points, besting Sasso 191. Meanwhile, during the two-day event, main event, McMaster's 177 was 3 shots better than her nearest rival Sasso, who shot 174. She topped the main event and bagged 18 of 25 birds in the Super 6 on her way to winning the championship. McMaster was also the ladies' winner for the 4th time, as well as the junior champion.
2: I think the event was well organized, well set. The course was good quality targets. I think a lot of people can agree with me when I say that the 200 bird in particular is one of the more challenging events in the NSC lineup. So just to come out here and do my best and keep my head on the gun and break the clays, it was honestly just a blessing to just enjoy the whole experience as well.
0: That is Aliana McMaster, HOA winner of the National Sporting Clays Championship. And those are your stories making your breakfast sports report. I'm Christopher Scott. Have a sporting morning, Pauline.
4: Thank you, Christopher. You do too. We recap Newsline 7. trade union

0: List calls for government to consider a merit-based points system that complements the demerit system for traffic offences. Councillor for the Old Harbour South Division hoping government will quickly complete processing of the Haitian nationals at the Old Harbour Bay Community Centre. UK's General Secretary expects government to provide an improved wage offer for public sector employees amid rising inflation. Guyana government confirms recovery of two bodies as search and rescue operations continue for at least 70 other people after ferry capsizes over the weekend. 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
1: All right, let's bring him in now. Simon Crosskill, top of the morning to you, my friend.
2: Well, good morning to you. And yes, Paula, I'm going to try that coconut. That sounds really good.
3: Yes,
2: morning to you.
3: Yes, it is.
1: Yeah. Here's something else going nuts. Not sure if it's coconuts. I see where I almost said Bakramasa, but I will not use that term. The colonial government.
3: You just did.
1: The French colonial government has acceded to the French Caribbean islands. They call them overseas territories, to become members of CARICOM. That in and of itself is a good thing, I think, Simon.
2: However, absolutely.
1: It begs a question. I mean, it has taken a while. And I'm wondering what could have caused this. It seems almost piecemeal the way they're going about allowing these nations to become fully independent. But then again, is it any different from our situation remaining members of the Commonwealth while being independent?
2: Well, it's an interesting question. It relates, of course, to French Guiana and Martinique, that are overseas territories controlled by France. That in itself is anachronistic, that here we are in 2026, so country millions of miles away.

0: players controlling countries here in the Caribbean. But be that as it may, I'm sure there are people in those two territories that would wish to have the French influence, not only because of financial support, but of course, great food. But the reality is, here we are in 2026. These countries are allowed to become associate members of CARICOM, which means they can take part in CARICOM's deliberations. As much of a complete waste of time that has been almost since the CARICOM became into being, because really and truly, that body, whilst I'm sure it has served some good, hasn't done or hasn't achieved what most Caribbean people would have hoped for: free travel, free trade in reality. But be that as it may, here we are. These two territories are allowed to become part. And it's, you know, it's, I think it's the French realizing that their control over not just these territories, but of course the former African colonies, has diminished somewhat over the last 5 or 6 years. You look at Mali, for instance, in Africa, and they've rejected pretty much all of their French influence, whether it be military or otherwise.
1: Yes.
0: So this, I think, is really progress. But the comment you make about the level of hypocrisy of being part of the Commonwealth whilst being an independent nation, to be fair, the Commonwealth and the British influence has changed over the years. You have a titular head in Prince Charles, but other than convening meetings and going through the pomp and ceremony, he has little or no control over the deliberations of the Commonwealth. And that has been so for even under the Queen previously. Yeah. So it is really a grouping of nations that had historic ties to Britain, but no longer have the full influence, despite the fact that we still have King Charles as our head of state, which is a real hypocrisy and ridiculousness, and that doesn't seem to be changing anytime soon. But yeah, I think it's just progress, Derek, and it had to happen, and it will continue to happen, that these colonial powers will have less and less influence over the deliberations of these independent nations.
1: Mm. So you're saying less CARICOM and perhaps CARIGO?
0: I just wish CARICOM would fulfill its mandate, and instead of having a talk shop every now and then, that they actually realize what people in the region want, and that's closer ties, closer trade, free movement, things that they've been talking about for years, but they haven't really been able to achieve.
1: Yes.
0: Coming closest to the 2007 Cricket World Cup.
1: While I have you here, let me ask quickly, the OECS and the way they can hop on a ferry and the island skip, is that more akin to what we want on this side?
0: I think that's what we want, but obviously that happens because of the geography of those states. But that's what we want. We want to be able to just jump on a plane, fly from here to Kensington or Queen's Park over without going through the whole customs whatnot in order to go watch a cricket match or in order to do trade. And that just doesn't exist. And like I said, the closest we came to it was the 2007 Cricket World Cup here in the region. But almost immediately after that, we went back to the whole customs drama and hullabaloo. And let's face it, we can't get regional agreement on the Caribbean Court of Justice. So we're a long way away. But this step away from France is a positive step and long overdue.
1: Thanks for weighing in, Rich Love. And catch you on the hotline. You're going to be in?
0: I'm going to be in that line, yeah.
1: All right. Catch you then, Simon. Cool. Thanks much. Simon Crosskill, helping me understand this just a little bit more. Thanks to Jamaica Mountain Peak flavored coffee. We dare you. All right, folks, let's turn our gaze now back to the streets as we go back out for another roving report courtesy

0: 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Let's welcome back Hal Shane Burke.
1: So Derek, now we are just by Municipal Boulevard. We just got a long unending stream of vehicles getting from Municipal Boulevard to get onto the Mandela Highway. The roundabout is actually clogged at this moment. We're not seeing any movement. So motorists coming from Municipal Boulevard, or if you're coming from just by the roundabout, you are going to be in for some delays. At Gregory Park Main Road looks also clogged at this time. Now, earlier on, we looked at the situation just by the Old Harbour Road area. A long line of vehicles getting up to the roundabout. So we had to get through Sydenham, Horizon Park and Cromarty. Those areas, the roads are in terrible, terrible conditions. It was a bumpy, bumpy ride to get out onto McVickers Lane. We're another long line of vehicles to get out onto the Spanish Town Bypass. The Spanish Town Toll Booth, that area is quite clear. So if you want to use that area, then you'll have better movement. Now, a little later on, we'll be heading to St. Thomas to link with Henry Shirley. Until then, Derek, it's your turn.
0: 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Live safe, live easy. Listeners, someone has won the lotto as Supreme Ventures celebrates 25 years of winning. Maxfield Avenue is abuzz with news of the newest lotto millionaire and their splendid $45 million lotto jackpot. Could you be next? Buy your tickets now. And if you think the time hot, well, Money Time Mega Vault is hotter. 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So go mega $20 or more to fly the Money Time Mega Vault.
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4: 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This Tuesday on Balancing Justice, we examine the difficult and often intimidating issue of medical negligence. 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
0: And so we open the doors to the guest room and welcome a gentleman who I've just loved watching on Instagram. Mr. Brian Miller is a beekeeper and farmer, and his brand, the right term, is Hive and Vino. Good morning, Mr. Miller. Welcome. How you doing?
4: Good morning. I'm doing great. How are you doing?
0: I am fine. Mr. Miller, how much bee sting you have on your body at this point in time?
4: How much bee sting?
0: Yes.
4: Well, I'm going to stop counting them long time.
0: So, I saw you doing what you do on your Instagram posts, Hive and Vino. And I just know that one time in my life, one bees coming on my bedroom and on the ground, I must step on it, and it was the hottest pain I have ever had to memory. And I've had 4 children. So I'm gonna understand how you manage, Mr. Miller.
4: You know, over the years, it's not like the pain change. I think realizing that I won't die from it is like the best thing, and stop swell up. I think the first year, stop swelling up, so I won't

0: So, Mr. Miller, I want to know more about all of what you do, but I have to ask you this as well. My mother, when she was younger, they used to have a saying where they say, what? Greenbush and lamp oil, and rub the three different types of leaves crushed together on the bee sting. Is that one of the remedies you use?
1: I don't use that. My go-to remedy is vinegar.
0: Vinegar works.
1: Yeah, that is the go-to. I remember I was extracting some bees out of a tree when I was younger. I was going to leave high school, mm-hmm. and it was champ's time, and a bee sting me right on my lip, and I said, "No, man, won't get champs." But my lip swell up, and I said, "Oh, man, I go with this swell up lip. Is that on my lip or my eye?"
0: Mm-hmm.
1: And like I did check it out, and I said, "Vinegar can't use." I'm go on bed. Put the vinegar on my eye. It was my eye. Put the vinegar on my eye and a cotton. And by the next day, the swelling went down. I was like, this is it.
0: Wow. So you were involved in bees and such things from you were in high school? How comes?
1: No, it wasn't high school. I left high school, went to college, and it was right after. It was during the college process.
0: So
1: I think I did maybe graduate, and then champs was still going on.
0: Okay. I got you. But let's back up a little bit. What experiences did you have as a child with bees?
1: I can remember I was at maybe YMCA.
0: Mm-hmm.
1: I get my first bee sting at YMCA.
0: You were about what old? How old?
1: Maybe about between 5 and 8.
0: Oh, wow.
1: It was like a summer, like a camp they had.
0: And what happened?
1: I saw the bee, I took it up and sting me. I was like, geez.
0: Mm-hmm.
1: But that was like the first experience of getting a bee sting. And I don't remember if it did swell, but I'm sure it did maybe swell up.
0: Mm-hmm. And was there any other kind of interaction with bees during your childhood?
1: No, I wouldn't say I had any major interactions. No, that's a lie. A neighbor had a bee's hive next door.
0: Okay.
1: Where you could smell the honey sometimes, and sometimes it would give me like some dark honeycomb. Not I would give it now, but some dark honeycomb with bees in it still. I would have put it in the fridge.
0: Mm-hmm. So it's interesting that you know spend your days seeking out bees when that wasn't necessarily an early dream of yours. What did you want to do as a child?
1: Wanted to be a pilot first. Wanted to join the army and be a pilot.
0: Wow. How did that work out through your school journey? What schools did you go to? How did you try to?
1: Mm-hmm. Well, I went to Kingston College. And then I was in the cadet right there for most of my time at KC.
0: Mm-hmm.
1: And then from that, now I was saying, best thing that I could do is, join the army. And would send me to, pay for me to learn to be a pilot. And I said, that would be the best way to go on, But it never worked out that way. Graduated, did the officer selection course, got through, and then like the day when I was supposed to, got to Newcastle. I say, we're not going to send you again. I was like, really? And them never give me a reason to say, we're not going to send you again. So we just move on from there. So.
0: How do you move on? Because that was your dream. That was where you were heading. How do you end up turning so much that you're now with bees?
1: Well, I mean, I don't think if the army didn't want me in them system, I don't think I was going to force my way into it, I didn't mm-hmm. force my way into something more. Them already don't want me into it, even though I had passed the selection course.
0: Mm-hmm.
1: And I always believe that as a Jamaican, like doing a 9-to-5 would be like, it's not good enough to just do a 9-to-5. So I always wanted to have like a side hustle.
0: Mm-hmm.
1: And then bees would have been something where we thought that was out of livestock or in farming, it would be maybe the least. You don't have to be giving them water or feeding them. So
0: right.
1: It's a little bit not as difficult compared to some other stuff where you'd have to walk out your cattle or your goats to feed them.
0: So,
1: and they're basically going to protect themselves.
0: So it's very little, considerably less effort than other things. If

0: if you are going into farming.
1: Yeah, that is my perspective.
0: Which came first, your Bachelor of Science in Environmental Biology and Zoology or the bees?
1: The degree.
0: The degree. Okay. So yeah. You had a tendency in that direction, kind of, sort of.
1: Yeah, I did a entomology course while I was in UWE.
0: Mm-hmm.
1: So I did like go out and learn a lot about bees or insects. Well, I wouldn't say bees, insects.
0: Mm-hmm.
1: But I wasn't afraid of insects growing up either.
0: And so the path was clearer than the way to being an officer in the Army. So that path has led you to these adventures that you share with us on social media under this brand Hive and Vino, with you going into all sorts of places with these huge bee hives. Folks, I don't mean official beehive, little white box. I mean like underneath Derek roof. How often does this happen?
1: Hive extraction?
0: Yes.
1: I get a lot of calls. Maybe get a call maybe once a week.
0: Wow.
1: But the thing is, people who always call me and say, you can come and move these bees. But it's not like, for me to move the bees, I need to get to the location. I need to have the equipment.
0: They expect
1: the bees
0: it for
1: in.
0: Free.
1: Yeah, they have a free expectation.
0: Ah. And,
1: you know, I have a little girl coming up, so mm-hmm. I can't be doing free labor.
0: No. No, no excuses necessary. This is a service you offer. Okay. So you
1: right.
0: get many calls, but not many of them necessarily translate to persons willing to pay for the service. So
1: that's correct.
0: When you go, tell us now. So you're putting together the equipment, and when you reach there, Derek have the bees under him, I don't know, one tree in him yard. What do you do?
1: Well, first we have to assess where the bees are, if they're giving the tenants any trouble.
0: Mm-hmm.
1: And some locations easy, where I can maybe they're behind a plyboard wall and I can just use a drill and remove the board and mm-hmm. take them out. Some of them harder, like the ones in trees where you have to maybe get a power saw,
0: mm-hmm.
1: cut them out, and
0: okay.
1: they have multiple entrances. Escape from our hive.
0: Oh, you mean in the trunk of the tree is what you're referring
1: in
0: to?
1: In the trunk of the
0: oh,
1: tree.
0: Wow.
1: So you have crevices
0: okay.
1: in the trunk where the queen may be mm-hmm. go and hide, and harder to get her out compared to if it was just a plain wall and you can see the combs mm-hmm. and you can cut them out, put them on frames.
0: Mm-hmm.
1: And like it'd be easier to spot the queen in an open space compared to like a dark, hollowed out tree.
0: So it's not like wasps that have their nests out in the open. Bees are looking for some kind of crevice or corner or darkness.
1: Right.
0: Oh. And what's the most exciting extraction you've had so far?
1: I think most exciting one so far mm-hmm. is I did one by Portmore, where I think most of the extractions we don't get any honey. So when you go in a hive and you might see honey, and you can share honey with people. People who haven't tasted honeycomb in them life, they might come by and can say, oh, you want to taste a piece of honeycomb? And then get that mm-hmm. that experience. Because
0: mm-hmm.
1: I'm sure there's a lot of people. If you don't know a beekeeper, tasting honeycomb is not something that
0: is regular.
1: You will get that experience too.
0: Yeah. And is there one that stands out because it was particularly difficult, or the bees were in a really unusual location?
1: I think the most difficult one was the one that I did in Portland. It took me about 2 days to get those bees out.
0: Where were they?
1: And they were, you know where Blue Lagoon is? Sand mm-hmm. Sand Blue Lagoon?
0: Mm-hmm.
1: Yeah, so the bees were on the edge of the ledge about 3 stories up.
0: Wow.
1: And I'd be moving from outside to where the entrance of the bees are,
0: mm-hmm.
1: to inside of the house where they're going to hide.
0: Okay, it's like in the roof or walls or something like that. So
1: in the wall of the house. So I had to do 2 cutouts
0: mm-hmm.
1: for that extraction.
0: And
1: 2 days worth of work was not expected.
0: It's not just the extraction that Hive and Vino does. What else are you about?
1: Well, outside of the hives, we make natural fruit wines.
0: Okay.
1: I have a pineapple wine that's coming now that from the pineapple farm. I make wine out of wine. The fruits from the farm, I make wine from.
0: Explaining the vino, okay, in the name.
1: Right, explaining the vino.
0: And where do we get, go on, so you have wine, what else?
1: We have the experiences where people can come to an apiary and be a beekeeper for a day or learn more about bees.
0: Really? Okay. Where's the farm?
1: I have it by my home in Wikiwaki Bulbe.
0: Mm-hmm. And?
1: Have honey tasting events where you can come and...
0: Honey tasting events?
1: I'd say more honey infusion in events where you can come and create your own infused honey and taste it as well.
0: Okay.
1: Did you get that?
0: Yes.
1: Yeah.
0: Sounds like experiences.
1: The last one we did was people. What's that?
0: So that people did what? We have 30 seconds.
1: People mix the honey with garlic, ginger, pepper, tamarind. We had a different array of things for them to the infusion, and then I have like different locations where I reap honey from, so each location gives you like a different flavor honey.
0: Wow, this is definitely interesting. And to find out more, people can follow you, sir, Hive and Vino on Instagram, Mr. Miller.
1: Looking
0: forward to talking with you another time. Thank you for sharing your story and your adventures and being in the guest room.
1: Okay, thanks for that.
0: Thanks to our friends from TP Deco, and hello to Lasco Gold for BBC World News.
2: Live from the BBC World Service in London, I'm Tim Franks. Today, Andy Burnham becomes Britain's fifth Prime Minister in 4 years.
3: Let us make this the moment when Britain starts to believe again. The moment we bring back hope.
2: A new name, a new style, but what else is going to change? We'll hear from a supporter, a former government insider, and get a sense of how the rest of the world might view Prime Minister Burnham. Also, Spain are champions of the world. It was the biggest, longest football World Cup. Was it worth it?
4: I think if you're FIFA, and you will see it as the most profitable World Cup ever, they'll be doing Mexican, American and Canadian waves with absolute delight.
2: But what about the fans? We'll hear about Ukraine's conscription crisis and the cockroaches marching in Delhi. All that after the news.
5: BBC News with Emily Thomas. Andy Burnham has become Britain's seventh Prime Minister in a decade after accepting an invitation from King Charles to form a government. In a speech in Downing Street, Mr. Burnham said Britain needed to show the world that it could regain stability. He said the challenge was to build a new political and economic model.
3: That can do something to give people some breathing space now, some help with the cost of living. And I will set out some of those measures starting tomorrow, including how we pay for them.
5: Here's our political correspondent, Rob Watson.
6: He repeated themes that we've already heard before, that we heard on Friday when he became leader of the Labour Party, two central themes. One, a classic theme of the left, and that is for more state intervention. I mean, exactly how that's going to work, we don't know, or how it would be costed. And then the second big idea that he's long had is for more devolution. In other words, Britain is a very centralised country, that his idea is that you move power and money, resources, out of London to the rest of the country in order to try and make people basically happier and to get the economy growing.
5: The outgoing Prime Minister Keir Starmer pledged full support to his successor. The appointment of senior cabinet ministers will begin later today. A survey has found that most asylum seekers sent by Australia to the island of Nauru for processing are unable to afford food. More than 100 people are currently being held there. The government says the payments are reviewed regularly, as Isabella Bull reports.
7: Asylum seekers on Nauru are not allowed to work while they wait to be processed. They receive $180 every 2 weeks from the Australian government for food, water and internet, but say that's not enough. A survey by the Asylum Seeker Resource Centre found almost all of the detainees are regularly skipping meals

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1: What happens when the person entrusted to heal you leaves you worse than before? This Tuesday on Balancing Justice, we examine the difficult and often intimidating issue of medical negligence. How can patients discover what really went wrong? When medical records are technical, explanations are unclear, and colleagues may appear to close ranks. When the healer causes the wound, who provides the remedy? Balancing Justice host Andre Earle KC discusses when treatment turns to trauma with Dr. Garth Rattray and attorney at law, Mr. Anthony Williams, on Tuesday, July 21 at 9 p.m. right here on Radio Jamaica 94 FM.
2: All right, folks, time to bring you up to speed on what's ahead of you in the traffic. 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We do the 1-2 now. 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
3: Thank you, Derek. Now, we got along the Rigger Park main road and it was nice and easy because all along that area was paved. Getting down to the Passage Fort Drive intersection, where we're seeing that there's heavy traffic getting up onto Dyke Road or to use the Portmore Toll Road. Marcus Garvey Drive, well, that build up starts just by the Portia Simpson Miller Square and that continues all the way down past East Street, getting down to Water Lane. Of course, it filters out by the time we get down to Water Lane to get onto Harbour Street. Now let's find out what's happening over there in St. Thomas with Henry Shirley. Good morning, Henry.
4: Hey, morning, Hal Shane. Morning to the motoring public. You know, this morning we're focusing on the Yala's main road, which stretches from Pondside coming through Yala Square, going all the way down towards Pullman's Corner and into Albion. Now, if you're using this corridor, you should expect no real challenges at this time. You know, we see traffic flows freely coming through the Yala Square and going all the way down towards Pullman's Corner. However, there are a few concerns for the motorists. In fact, the police and motorists alike are expressing concerns as it relates to road markings. Now, as you get past the Yala's Health Center going westerly, then you are allowed to do an overtake on a stretch of road where you're going all the way down towards the Hobby Lobby intersection. But what we notice, though, is that the road has a bend in it and the broken lines continues around the bend. And this has been creating challenges for motorists where some have to be swerving off the roadway, especially those who are coming from the west going east. When they approach oncoming vehicles coming from east into their lane, then they will have to swerve to avoid this. You know, we appeal to the National Roads Agency, you know, to reconsider how you mark these roads. Now, there are other sections along the Pondside Main Road where you have probably about 300 or so meters. You can see from one end to the other.

0: just between Double Scoop and the petrol station. And what we see happening is that motorists making U-turns in this area without properly watching to see the movements of other motorists. You know, one driver was heading east, he made a U-turn to go west, and another vehicle traveling west collided with him, and luckily there were no serious injuries. Oh, and another situation in the same vicinity where a car was going east. Well, he's going the opposite direction and made a U-turn, and a motorcycle was behind him, and he collided in the side of his vehicle. And, you know, we appeal to drivers to drive with care. Watch the road, look for other motorists, and if you have to make a turn or a stop, do so in a safe manner. So, Alshin, that's the situation here in St. Thomas. It's back to you in Kingston.
1: Thank you very much, Henry Shirley, over there. So, Auntie Lilinkus again in the final report. Derek, it's back to you.
2: All right. Thanks, gentlemen. Alshin Burke and Henry Shirley. Thanks as well to our roving report sponsor, Guardian General Insurance Jamaica. 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
3: What happens when the person entrusted to heal you leaves you worse than before? This Tuesday on Balancing Justice, we examine the difficult and often intimidating issue of medical negligence. How can patients discover what really went wrong? When medical records are technical, explanations are unclear, and colleagues may appear to close ranks. When the healer causes the wound, who provides the remedy? Balancing Justice host Andre Earl KC discusses when treatment turns to trauma with Dr. Garth Rattray and attorney at law, Mr. Anthony Williams, on Tuesday, July 21 at 9 p.m. right here on Radio Jamaica 94 FM.
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2: And the top by Remsen's Blue Diamond Standard almond milk is 15 minutes after 8 o'clock. And it's time now for From the Commentary Box. Have you heard the expression, less is more? One of those sayings that we don't use a lot, I think, anymore, but it really does ring true in many instances. And I have found that it also applies to the company you keep as well. Sometimes you watch stage shows, those of us who perhaps enjoyed Reggae Sumfest this past weekend would have seen the entourage surrounding some of those artists as they head to the stage. Bagaman, 11 people surrounding them. Less really is more, I find. Huh? And that applies to life. As you go through life, you will shed weight, you will shed baggage, you will have fewer friends, fewer acquaintances even. And through no intention, through no fault of yours, people come and go. That's just the simple truth. Your intentions are pure, and sometimes you might, in introspection, think that you did something to lose a friend. But what really happens when your intentions are pure? I find that when your intentions are pure, you don't lose people. Really, they lose you. Because, you know, purity in today's world is a rarity. But not just that, it is a threat, because it's a mirror that exposes what other people aren't willing to be. When your intentions are good, you don't play games, you don't manipulate, you don't keep score. You give honesty. You show up consistently, and you love without agenda. Unfortunately, in today's world, a lot of people don't know how to handle that. And they may even mistake your kindness for weakness and take advantage of your patience, underestimating your silence or get comfortable.

irritable, careless, reckless even. And then one day you stop showing up, not out of anger, not out of spite, but because, well, your soul finally understands something your heart keeps avoiding. And it's that when your intentions are clean, losing people isn't a loss. It's more alignment, because people with impure intentions can't stay in the presence of someone who's genuine. Why? Because it exposes them. It convicts them. Sooner or later, their conscience bothers them. It makes them uncomfortable. When your presence requires honesty, their presence requires ego. And ego always sees as the truth enters the room. So, no, you don't lose them. They lost the person who meant well. They lost the friend who cared deeply, the partner who showed up effortlessly. They lost the heart that did know how to pretend, the version of you that they perhaps will never meet again. And sooner or later, life will show them the weight of that loss. Not because you want revenge, but because, you know, purity has a value that people only recognize in hindsight. So don't sit there wondering what's wrong with you. Don't replay the moments. Don't question your worth. Don't rewrite your intentions or change who you are. If you acted with sincerity, with loyalty, with clarity, if you acted from the heart, then the ending wasn't your failure. It was their consequence. Because when your intentions are pure, every loss is replaced with something aligned, something better, something that matches the level you are giving. So yeah, you don't lose people. You simply stop carrying those who never were capable of matching you honestly. So don't beat upon yourself. Yeah? Less really is more. It's not about quantity. It's about the quality of the friendships, the quality of the associations, the quality of that number that remains with you. So, yeah, less is more. That's it from the commentary box this morning.

Reggae calling. That's our reggae ambassador, Mr. Beresford Hammond. Here's another one of our reggae ambassadors giving you a taste of Christmas.

Every day you can find something to be thankful for, I'm sure, and make every day a holiday. Hey, Scratchers is ending. Yes, all Scratchers games will no longer be sold after August 31, 2026. 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Time for the birthdays and anniversaries. First up, let's say a slightly belated one to our colleague, brethren, Kirkwright. Hope you had a great birthday yesterday and hope you won the bet from the World Cup. Some birthday money, perhaps. Happy birthday today. One for other colleagues, our business editor, Stephen Jackson. Happy birthday, Steve. Great going. And we extend an extended member of our Sunnyside family. Happy birthday to Mum Mavis Shaw in Albertown, Trelawney, who turns 100 years old today. Miss Mavis, happy birthday. I understand you're still up and about, all your faculties intact, and doing pretty much everything for yourself. That there is what we call blessing. And the love of your six children and your plenty grand and great-grand and great-great-grandchildren, may that surround you and keep you comforted as you celebrate your birthday. Special one from your boy, Stephen Shaw, and all of us here on the sunny side. Happy birthday, Miss Mavis Shaw in Albertown, Trelawney. From other members of the Sunnyside family, we send a happy birthday now to Pastor Beverly Laws, Sister Bev of the Benbow United Pentecostal Church. Here is wishing you the happiest of birthdays. Lots of love from Angie and the girls. Happy birthday, Miss Kimberly Daly, civilian staff member at the Falmouth Police Station General Office. Happy birthday, Mr. Kevon Park in Ocherias, Miss Collette Crooks in Sav, and had a birthday yesterday, Miss Juliet Burton, JP, also from Savannah Lamar, Mr. Marlon Drummond in Sav, D.C., Camelia Reeves at the Summit Police Station in Montego Bay, Mrs. Ivy Clark in Farm Heights, Mabay. Happy, happiest to all of you from Sergeant Wayne Wallace of the Trelawney Police Division. This one is a special birthday greetings for you, Garfield Boyden and Romeo Smith of the Shortwood SDA Church. As you celebrate your birthdays today, the Family Life Department wish you both the very best. Help me wish birthday to Tanisha McKee. July 20 is today, in fact, and it's coming from Gillette Miller up in Temple Hall. And we say as well, good, oh, yesterday. Yes, in fact, opposition leader Mark Golding celebrated his birthday. Hope it was a good one for you. And today, Ronald Blake, formerly of the 4-H, celebrates his birthday. And John Pollock hails both of you on your special occasions. Please say happy birthday to my cousins, Doriana Edwards, a.k.a. Anna, and Zania Foster, both celebrating their birthday today. Greetings from the original greetings girl, Melisha, a.k.a. Porridge. Happy birthday, Lenny Browning in Manchineal, coming from my cousin Celine. Happy birthday as what? No, this is an anniversary. First time around. Happy first wedding anniversary to my daughter and her husband, the lovely doctors Princeton and Shana Barrett Brown of the KPH and the University Hospital of the West Indies. Here's wishing you both God's richest blessings on your union. Continued good health. Mom Ver and the entire family sending loads of love your way.
Happy birth. Happy anniversary, ducks. This one is a birthday, in fact, to my daughter Brianna Blake, this says, coming from Mom Keisha, Father Rodney, your daughter Adriana, and son Alden, and the rest of the Blake family. All right. We also have... Okay. This is not a greeting. This one is to Grandma Jan Jan in Gale, who I'm told is enjoying the sunny side up. Good morning, Grandma Jan Jan. Happy birthday, Paulette Richards, a.k.a. Valerie, from your church family at the Shiloh Gospel Hall. Hope today is a red letter day for you. Happy birthday. Happy anniversary to those of you celebrating either days today. 25 minutes now before we get to 9 o'clock. All right, let's head back out for the last.

0: All the way out to get onto Mountain View Avenue. Arthur Wayne Drive down to Tom Redcombe, pretty good. We are looking at Tom Redcombe at this time, and we're seeing that there's a heavy flow of traffic getting from Camp Road all the way up to the Oxford Road intersection. And that brings us to the end of our reports for this morning. Shirley, who joined us from over there in St. Thomas. We have had Charles Lederman as our broadcast engineer, and we have been guided by JamNav, by Monogy Informatics, knowing the way. So until tomorrow, we guide you again. Take care of yourself and each other, and be safe on the roads. Derek, your turn.
1: All right. Thank you, Halshane. And thanks to the entire team, in fact. 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So, mega $20 or more to fly the Money Time Mega Vault.

What happens when the person entrusted to heal you leaves you worse than before? This Tuesday on Balancing Justice, we examine the difficult and often intimidating issue of medical negligence. How can patients discover what really went wrong? When medical records are technical, explanations are unclear, and colleagues may appear to close ranks. When the healer causes the

wound. Who provides the remedy? Balancing Justice host Andre Earle KC discusses when treatment turns to trauma with Dr. Garth Ratchery and attorney at law, Mr. Anthony Williams, on Tuesday, July 21 at 9 p.m. right here on Radio Jamaica 94 FM.

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5: And folks, it's just about 8:48, and Paula, did you see the story about more traffic headache coming for Ligonie? Didn't they just endure a few months of traffic?
6: No, I didn't see the story, and I would have gone about with my daisy in my teeth dancing. Arg! How come?
5: The NWC is going to be doing a sewage upgrade in the area. It seems to me would have been common sense to align that with all of that excavation work that was happening in that immediate area that only
6: That depends on his where.
5: Well, I'm seeing the same area. Old Hope Road to the intersection with Wellington Drive. That was
6: so
5: the
6: it
5: same.
6: Is the same. It's the same thing, so they're moving it in different stages.
5: No, this one looks like a different thing. A sewage fix, they say.
6: But they do, if it's one thing about the NWC, they do have, it may not appear.
5: Maybe it was a much larger scope of work.
6: In terms of the work, the scope of the work, the funding. Sometimes it's different entities that are funding the different types of work being done. And so there are, but it might appear like, why don't everybody do it so? There are plans. There are reasons. They do have smart people that are working
5: there.
6: They've
5: recently been put into funds.
6: Actually, it is like that at times.
5: Oh, man. Wellington Drive, I feel your pain. Well,
6: Wellington Drive alone, you know what bugs me the most about when them do that?
5: Yeah.
6: So you can turn right upon Wellington where I come up Old Hope Road. So it is one lane. In what is the word? Inexorably? One lane? I know inexorably, but I suppose one lane. Tell that to the taxi man.
5: I was about to say the same thing.
6: Whoops.
5: Because they don't care about your posted warning sign.
6: They go all the way up to the very top and then they force it in.
5: Yes.
6: Like,

0: Yes.
1: Drives me crazy.
0: I tell people, you know, Red Plate and Pro Box don't
1: so
0: go together.
1: Like, it's like NWC can work with JCF and just put one policeman right there. So.
0: Yes.
1: Right there. You don't need to be anywhere else, just right there. As yes. they whoops. Yeah, yes. Try turn around and go back down. So.
0: Yes. That's a great suggestion, by the way. That could fix the budget, budgetary shortfall.
1: Goodbye, Derek. They're not united yet at all. Jeez, if you just switch it up like that, probably so. Good morning, Tony Macmillan Spencer. Happy birthday. Spencer Macmillan. Tony, happy birthday.

This is what's known in the dance hall as a big tune. Protégé. Hello, Proto. Bye-bye, Proto. Time for us to switch it up and make our way out of here. Before we go, want to appeal to the authorities to go have a look at the Myersville landfill in St. Elizabeth. Understand it's still blazing. And the smoke has extended way up northeast St. Elizabeth now, affecting quite a few communities. So please have a look at that. Gotta go, folks. We say thanks to each and every one of you. And thanks to our team as well, producer Anna Kay. Thanks as well, Sister Althea.

0: who got things going in Farm Talk. Thanks to Melville Harris, who reported earlier. Simon Crosskill was in. He's going to be on in just a moment to take you through the hotline. Our special guest this morning was Brian Miller. And we say thanks as well to our traffic team, Hal Shane Burke, as well as Henry Shirley and Charles Lanneman. Till tomorrow, Paula, you have a good one.
1: Peace out.
0: All right. Bye, folks. Team.

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2: Hey, good morning and welcome to another week of the Hotline starting on this Monday, July 20. Good to have you with us. As usual, I like to remind you of our numbers to begin with so you can write them down, keep them in your little black book. 876-926-2178. 876-926-7615. What else have we got? We've got 926-8631. And of course, we have a WhatsApp line. You can send us your messages, helping us to discuss whatever tickles your fancy this morning. Good morning to you, Miss Crawford McGregor.
3: Good morning, Simon.
2: You know, that sounds very Scottish, McGregor.
3: Yes, I looked it up. I had to look it up.
2: Scotland went out in the first round of the World Cup. They never made it through. Mm-hmm. But yes, that's very Scottish, McGregor. It's also Irish as well, but there you go. So, how was your weekend? No, it's not a trick question, you know.
3: It's not a trick question, just a lot of things.
2: Was it good, bad, indifferent?
3: Rejuvenating, one. Rewarding. And I was trying to work on my ENT area. Still sound a little stuffy to me, but hey.
2: Do you have the little orange lozenges that you normally have?
3: No, Simon.
2: Why then? But you know, must
3: I
2: take
3: I think I carried something with eucalyptus in it.
2: Yeah.
3: I know.
2: Yeah. Not my favorite, I have to admit.
3: No, it isn't, but I think it's powerful.
2: Okay.
3: Yeah.
2: Is that why you weren't here on Friday?
3: Yeah.
2: Okay.
3: Mm-hmm. How are you? How was your time?
2: I'm good. I watched the final of the World Cup with my grandson, who is now about, what is he now, about 13 weeks old.
3: And what do you think he thought? Go ahead.
2: He wasn't impressed because his other grandfather, so his paternal grandfather, is French.
3: Yes.
2: And so
3: he's looking forward to France.
2: He was looking forward to France. And when France got knocked out by the eventual winners, he seemed to lose interest. And was more interested in getting milk than anything else.
3: So what was maternal grandfather's wish?
2: Well, no, I can't tell you that.
3: No problem.
2: If the English,
3: you know what's my
2: hear,
3: wish, though?
2: What?
3: First time callers.
2: I'm
3: the
2: sorry.
3: Warmth of first time callers to the Hotline.
2: Oh, that's what you wish for?
3: Yeah.
2: Okay, that has no bearing on the World Cup, right?
3: No.
2: Okay. It's amazing how you can you jump from one subject to the other.
3: The other, yeah.
2: Mm-hmm. Usually you get a segue in media. When you're going,
3: I know.
2: When
3: but you know what caused that, Simon?
2: No?
3: A lot of persons are crying this morning.
2: Yeah, well, you know, I don't understand that. But anyway.
3: Why? Why don't you?
2: Because
3: you said Argentina too, and many said Argentina.
2: Yeah, well, I expected Argentina to win.
3: All
2: after
3: right.
2: After Brazil went out, I couldn't care less who won. but certainly, I'm not going to lose tears and lose sleep after that fact.
3: Well, Messi teared.
2: Yeah. And these big men, them just barley. Gee whiz, man. You fought, 39? You've been to 6 World Cups? And because you never win this trip, you won the last World Cup, and now you're bald because you don't win this one? Come on, man. Grow up here. Anyway, let's get the show on the road, yeah?
3: All right.
1: Pointed. Honest. Taking the issues beyond the surface. Simon's Views on the Hotline.
2: So, after 104 matches, involving 48 teams who combined to score a total of 308 goals, which is an exciting 2.96 goals per game, the greatest show on earth came to an end in the land of the greatest conman on earth. After 39 days of the longest ever World Cup, by the way, that's one day less than Jesus spent in the wilderness, I have to admit that I like some of the changes made at this year's tournament, like the increase in teams taking part. I like the hydration breaks, and even the halftime show. Although instead of Madonna, maybe they could get an artiste who wasn't older than the actual World Cup competition. Thank goodness for Shakira's waist. Fans of perennial favorites Brazil, tournament favorites France, Maradona-inspired, Messi-driven defending champions Argentina, ever-hopeful England, and the newfound darlings Norway, and of course, the previously unknown Cape Verde, all left the stage empty-handed after teasing that 2026 would be their year. An unprecedented 10 African teams flattered to deceive, especially Senegal, who 5 minutes before the end of time squandered a 2-goal lead against Belgium. At the end of it all, 2010 winners Spain gained a whole new set of followers stroke wagonists, securing their second hold on the trophy. The Spanish, with a 19-year-old winger in Lamine Yamal, and more importantly, a 19-year-old central defender in Pau Barsi, conceded just one goal in their 8 matches. By the way, those two Spaniards were not even born when Lionel Messi played his first ever World Cup match 20 years ago. But they were on the pitch to witness the end of an era as the greatest of all time left the field in tears. So now we wait for the next World Cup to roll around in Spain, Portugal and Morocco. That would be the 100th anniversary of the World Cup competition. By the way, the World Cup competition, the World Cup tournament, never the World Cup finals. That's an Americanism, and it is as egregious as soccer. It's not a finals. It's a World Cup. Jamaica, by the way, will qualify to give fans of the previously mentioned team something more to cheer for. And with a possible 64 teams allowed for the 2030 edition, the Rigger Boys should be able to qualify, which thankfully would mean that the vehicles on our roads wouldn't feature the flags of Brazil, Argentina, Germany, etc. But the Chinese made horrible replicas of the black, gold and green. And hopefully my eyes will never again be assaulted by seeing a Jamaican man kissing the crest on his fake Argentina shirt after the semi-final win over England. I've been a lifelong fan of Brazilian football, but I would never kiss the crest or the flag or anything else for that matter from another country. You know, but the World Cup has always created new fans, stroke wagonists, experts, and divorces, as Mrs. Jones falls in love with the latest incarnation of Jude Bellingham. And so, if your team didn't deliver this time, there's always hope that the wagon will be repainted with new wheels and be up and running in 4 years' time. But what do we do in the meantime? Well, for new fans and experts, you could start by supporting a local club team, so at least you would be able to recognize one or two players when you hop onto the Reggae Boys or Girls bandwagon. Or you could start watching English football, so at least you could recognize one or two players when you hop onto the Reggae Boys or Reggae Girls bandwagon. Or you could watch the Champions League, so that you could at least recognize who is playing for your latest set of foreigners that you choose to support at the next World Cup. Otherwise, well, it's back to the reality of high utility bills, food costs going through the roof, fluctuating oil prices, potholes, the latest nonsense from the Donald, non-Jamaican deportees, and of course, political tribalism. So, let me leave you with the most positive words that I could find for the depressed fans out there. Bobby McFerrin probably had us in mind when he

Every life we have some trouble, but when you worry, you make it double. Don't worry, be happy. Don't worry, be happy.

0: patients discover what really went wrong. When medical records are technical, explanations are unclear, and colleagues may appear to close ranks. When the healer causes the wound, who provides the remedy? Balancing Justice host Andre Earle KC discusses when treatment turns to trauma with Dr. Garth Rattray and attorney at law, Mr. Anthony Williams, on Tuesday, July 21 at 9 p.m. right here on Radio Jamaica 94 FM.
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6: All right, we're back with you here on the hotline, and it's time to get to the phone lines to hear what you have to say this morning. Let's start off at the top of the box, 926-2178. Hello, morning. Welcome to the hotline.
7: Hi, pleasant morning to you, Simon.
6: Hey, John, morning.
7: A couple of things there. But before I go there, Simon, you know, it is unbelievable.
6: Mm-hmm.
7: In a football match.
6: Yes.
7: It's a final. A team don't take one shot to goal in 9 minutes.
6: Yes, that is most unprecedented, in fact. It's never happened before.
7: Look here. It is... No. That's one shot to goal. So I'm going to goal when I go then.
6: Yes. That's very, very unusual. Very unusual. And especially for a team like the defending champions.
7: Yes. That is one shot at 90 minutes. Oh my!
6: Yeah.
7: Time on a couple of things here.
6: Mm-hmm.
7: I see we are Idel and Cumberland High Schools have been merged.
6: Yes, that was mooted a month or a couple ago.
7: Yes, and I don't have a problem with it. I don't have a problem.
6: Uh-huh.
7: What I would love, because Idel is a fairly new school. And we have seen that their academic performance was very good.
6: Mm-hmm.
7: And also, we're talking about sport, because sport is well known. But the academic performance was very good. And I strongly believe, and what I get to understand, none of the teachers who were teaching at Idel, as that's their job, they have gone over to Cumberland.
6: Uh-huh.
7: I know Cumberland has a reputation. I've been there at schools of fight and things like these. It's outside of the school ground. And their population there was very low. I do hope that the teachers from Idel who are going to Cumberland now can bring in that same set of that same enthusiastic attitude.
6: Mm-hmm.
7: And get our children at Cumberland to step up.
6: Do you believe that students make a school?
7: Yes, it is. Students make a school.
6: Okay.
7: And okay. You know, but teachers have a lot to do also.
6: Yes, but I always feel that teachers, by and large, and I know somebody is going to say, "Yeah, but Simon, this teacher not good and that teacher," but by and large.

0: teachers are good with the material they are given.
1: Which is very true. That is very true.
0: Yeah, so
1: that is why I am saying, Simon, I do a ministry. Will make sure the same support that I was getting, that it translates to Cumberland, that they get good labs, they get good good learning environment.
0: Yes.
1: Because I strongly believe that something good can come out of this thing.
0: Mm-hmm.
1: I remember a couple of years ago, a school like Glengough and some other schools were deemed as non-performing schools. And something changed at Glengough, where they started to look at five core subjects. And right now, Glengough is a school where people are sending them children.
0: Mm-hmm.
1: Tarrant High School was also a school that was down there. And I believe that I think it was Mr. Malloy went there first and start a program. Then the gentleman from, what was that, Calabar, named Mutra or something like that.
0: Mm-hmm.
1: He went thereafter.
0: Yes,
1: and
0: yes.
1: Tarrant right now might have been at top school, but they are moving up steadily.
0: Well, they did move up steadily, and their results, I guess, were reflective of the input and the change that had taken place there. So, you know, it can be done. So I guess your point is, I hope the ministry monitors this merger and make sure that it works, and that what benefits or input there was at Hydel is transferred to that merger.
1: Because it will result in the benefit of Jamaica, you know.
0: Of course. Of course.
1: Simon, next point, Simon.
0: Mm-hmm.
1: From the idea that the Asians are coming again.
0: Yes.
1: And when the Asians come, we lock them up in jail. Can't put them all in one cell. And then we said we check them out on 2 days, mm-hmm. day after them gone.
0: Mm-hmm.
1: Simon, I believe it's about time we stop this thing. It cannot be that we have agreed to take foreign citizens of our country, third nation, bring them in, we don't know at all about them. Bring them in, and we are going, and as the Minister of Security say, they will not be locked up. They will be able to move freely,
0: mm-hmm.
1: until they decide.
0: Yes, he said they would not be detainees. They are free to move up. I don't know how much movement they're going to do in the 10 days or what the reality is. It just doesn't seem to be a level of understanding by certainly the ministers who've spoken on it, or a measure of uniformity in what is supposed to happen. I'm still confused as to what exactly is supposed to happen.
1: So our Asian brothers and sisters come here. I don't expect them to roam freely.
0: Exactly.
1: But I expect that the government to treat them much better than let them themselves.
0: All right, but you realize there is a significant difference between people who come here illegally and people who come here under the government's agreement with another nation.
1: Yes, I do.
0: Okay.
1: Yes, I do, my brother.
0: Okay.
1: But I'm saying that stop locking them up in a cell.
0: Yes. Well,
1: you want to go free. And before I go, Simon, there's one thing here. The minister of Foreign Affairs said that the people who are in that African country say they don't want to come back to Jamaica.
0: Uh-huh.
1: You know, it made me wonder.
0: Well,
1: what do I say?
0: Well, you remember, you know,
1: Jamaica?
0: Those people who went to Eswatini, previously Swaziland, or were sent there, their destination was America. They never wanted to be in Jamaica to begin with. They wanted to be in the United States. Why they weren't deported here, I'm not entirely sure, unless they didn't want to come here. But they didn't want to be here to begin with.
1: So are they saying that country where they are now is in a better position than being in Jamaica?
0: No, I didn't get that impression. I just got the impression that they wanted to be in the United States rather than here.
1: They want to be anywhere else.
0: But Jamaica, yes. All right, John, good. 9267615. Hello, morning.
2: Morning, Simon.
0: Yes, Metro.
2: The

0: greatest of the greatest has passed away, Sir Gary.
1: The great Sir Gary Sobers.
0: Yeah, man. Yeah, man.
1: And you know, he would have been 90 this month.
0: Yeah.
1: I think on the 28th.
0: Yeah,
1: and we were having this discussion as to his greatness, because when you look at the figures of, say, a Jacques Callis as an all-rounder,
0: mm-hmm.
1: they are very, very impressive. But I would ask most people this. Would you pay to go see Jacques Callis over Sir Gary Sobers?

0: but as good as Kanai.
1: Yes. Yes. Yes.
0: You said that to them?
1: Yes. Because, you know, that was a discussion point as to whether Kanai was a better batsman or Seymour Nurse was a better batsman. But the fact is, they never broke it down like that. People regarded him as the greatest cricketer of all time, could bowl pace, could bowl spin, could bowl the Chinaman, and of course could bat. And remember, he was doing all of that before the advent of one day cricket and T20 and all of them things.
0: Yeah, man. So Gary Scobell said, can I would have just concentrate and bat properly, would have made more runs. remember time when like something licking in my head and him just get crazy, you know.
1: Yeah man. He was and he was a fantastic golfer as well, you know.
0: Yeah man.
1: Know those people who just have it must be a God-given talent. I don't know where else it could come from. Phenomenal fellow, phenomenal. And of course, he was one of Barbados's two living heroes, along with Rihanna.
0: They're going to have a state funeral for him.
1: Yeah, man, they must do. And, you know, the match at Kensington between West Indies and New Zealand, the one-day match, they opened it up free to the public. In recognition.
0: Go and watch the match free. Yeah, well, another point here, Simon.
1: Mm-hmm.
0: You can't leave off this thing, you know, because boy, it's a cry.
1: Yes.
0: The people in that supposed to come here, and the government is saying that they don't get any funds. They're not benefiting financially from this.
1: They've been emphatic. The Minister of National Security and Peace has been emphatic in saying that no money is coming to the country. We are doing it out of the goodness of our heart and the relationship we have with the U.S.
0: But
1: of course, everybody else is getting money, but not
0: the other countries. Them get time reward, you know.
1: Yes.
0: Millions of dollars, you know.
1: Yes.
0: So as we value our friends that we can't do anything at all, when it's against, it's like you have your woman aside, Simon, and your friend. You make all kind of sacrifice to your friend at the detrimental to your home.
1: Well,
0: anything can go to Simon.
1: I don't know, but we were just talking about Eswatini, and they got something like 5 million.
0: Million.
1: And that's to take, you know, about 100 people.
0: Colombia get money. All of those countries get money. We don't know what to. Well, you know, something has been hidden from us, you know, Simon. They were man. No, man, I love money too much for just a start.
1: Well,
0: come on. They can't convince me. No, them are type of man who don't love money.
1: Mm-hmm.
0: And the point of what John was saying about the education system, you see? If you're going to build a house and you have inferior material, your house is going to not in good shape in a time.
1: Mm-hmm.
0: So these schools that are getting children that from GSAT, where barely can read and barely can, you know, and them go to this school, the so-called high school. A miracle, teacher them have to produce to get things out of them, you know.
1: Which is why, and to be fair to this ministry and previous ministries, the emphasis has been on early childhood learning, because if you are sending children to primary school who can't read and write, then the teacher's job is that much harder.
0: Right.
1: And then if you are passing those kids on who can barely read and write to secondary school, what a teacher at secondary school must do? It's you know. So that continuity is necessary and has to start with kindergarten.
0: With a conveyor belt.
1: Exactly.
0: So when we praise the teachers at Campion and Calabar and Woolman.
1: Yeah, when they are getting the choice students. Exactly. Well, we all know that. We all know that.
0: 98%. So let us not fool ourselves.
1: No.
0: And conflict, you know, and realize the true problem is that it's the beginning. It's flawed.
1: Yeah.
0: Have to
1: fix that. All right, sir.
0: All right.
1: All right, Metro, cool.

0: all right, we're coming up on a break. Morning. How will it be determined if any of the third country nationals had committed crimes in their own country before entering the U.S.? Will Jamaica be investigating their historical criminal data before allowing them here? Yes, that's what we are told. How we're going to do that, I'm not entirely sure, but we are told that. I'm still waiting to hear that Spark will be in Southwest Clarendon, the roads from Tollgate to Milk River, and from Foga to Milk River. That's from Barbara. This person said, it's a man in black, Obia, Argentina. I saw his thing in the Gleaner yesterday. Well, all of us thought Argentina would defend their title. None of us thought that they would lock Messi out of the game completely. Simon, the Road Safety Council always comes out making statements after a major accident. However, they are not proactive in advocating for better road conditions. The markings, the signage, the lack of road safety education. Dave from New York. I could not agree with you more. Every time them dig up Dr. Lucius and he says, well, we need to do this and we need to do that. So what's happening? Have you seen pedestrian crossings in this country? All that help to do is to line up the motorists and the pedestrian so that the motorists can lick him down. They're put in the wrong places, they're put on corners. It's just a joke. And then don't even get me started. There was a motorcyclist this morning with a sound like a 700 and odd vehicle, a CC vehicle. And he just went through the red light and skipping in and out of cars as if none of the road conditions or act applied to him. Nah, man, we're crazy. Time for the break.
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6: All right, we're back with you. I'm going back to the phone lines, 926-8631. Morning, welcome to Hotline.
7: Good morning, nice Simon. How are you?
6: Morning, sir. How are you doing?
7: I'm not too bad.
6: Mm-hmm.
7: You have something for you, sir?
6: Yes. It's Milton, no?
7: Mm? Come again?
6: Milton, answer?
7: No, man. No.
6: Oh, Parky.
7: Mm-hmm. Is there a limitation on murder?
6: Is there a what?
7: A limitation
6: you
7: on
6: you mean
7: murder.
6: Statue of limitation?
7: Yes.
6: No.
7: That's what I'm referring to.
6: No.
7: Then I'm going to bring something to your attention. I believe you know what I'm supposed to hear about it. This liar man, you see, who said him wake up
6: yes.
7: and find a man in his bedroom.
6: They're not investigating with that anymore.
7: 21 stab wound and 1 gunshot wound.
6: Right.
7: And him say, me don't know if I him go report it or police come. But when they come, they say, there's no sign of breaking.
6: Right.
7: There's no sign of force.
6: Right.
7: And the man is not a suspect.
6: Yes.
7: So, them not take fingerprint and all them something to find
6: but that not nothing to do with the statute of limitation.

0: question.
1: Alan, I tell you something, Simon. You know, say one time me bring it up to Dr. T, and him say, oh, that murder there. And me say, yes, me say a long, long time. Mm-hmm. And now the man are free.
0: That's yes, but there was no prosecution, so you want them to lock him up for nothing?
1: So hold on, Dr. T. Simon.
0: Uh-huh.
1: I say you're going to have him at work.
0: I've told you they've stopped investigating that murder long time ago.
1: Really?
0: I spoke to the senior police officer, I forget his name now, Elon something, about it. And he said, yeah, we're still trying to find it. And that was about 5 years ago.
1: Yeah,
0: I also spoke to the senior policeman who gone to Turks and Caicos. No?
1: Yeah.
0: And him say, yeah, man, we still want him. That case is what you call a cold case. However, if there was information, and this is the point that you began with, if information came to the attention of the police, they could still prosecute that person or any person, even if it's 50 years after the murder, because there is no statute of limitation on murder.
1: Well, may I tell you, cause that man, you know,
0: No, you're making a different point, man, you know. You want to make a different point.
1: As well.
0: Yes.
1: Mm-hmm. And a licensed firearm holder.
0: Mm-hmm.
1: Mm-hmm.
0: Well.
1: You can't believe. So, Simon, what do you want me to tell me, sir? Me can't go commit murder then?
0: Well, try it now and see what happens. if you think you will have the same look, you try it. There you go. There you go. I don't know which one you are, but I promise you, you have the same look as the gentleman or whoever committed the murder.
1: Yes, but you know, me can't. No, sir. Mm-mm. Me can't take this one because it just come in like the other day with the Uber across the water where them say them tear down a money machine.
0: Mm-hmm.
1: The door open, but if you go in where the money is, you have to use your code or your combination, whatever.
0: Yes.
1: You work down toward the people them would normally have access to that. Mm?
0: Yeah. Well, yeah. There you go, bro.
1: Oh.
0: Some things will bring about a conviction and others may be just too hard to prove. So there you go. You wonder why. But
1: yes.
0: It is the reality. All right, sir.
1: All right.
0: We
1: Simon.
0: Talk.
1: All
0: yeah,
1: right.
0: Man. Cool.
1: Good.
0: All right, good. Let's go to 9262178. Hello, morning.
2: Yeah, morning, Simon.
0: Morning.
2: I just have a little thing to say to you, see, that...
0: Yeah, man, you're giving me a feedback, though, like you have on the radio.
2: Okay, just a second.
0: Yes, man. We're not old enough for no better, you know. Maybe one day we can come up with the technology that block out the feedback, but until then, the radio thing can't work.
2: Yeah, hello?
0: Yes, sir.
2: Yes, sir. Morning again.
0: Yes, man. See you,
2: man. There is something that really bothering me, you know.
0: Uh-oh.
2: Which our local minister, Desmond McKenzie.
0: Uh-huh.
2: But a few times, well, when he come on the radio and talk a lot of things.
0: Mm-hmm.
2: What happened now, down St. Elizabeth now, like the smoke, that's who reached Kingstown too.
0: Like the what? The smoke?
2: The smoke down there. Right?
0: Uh-huh.
2: Over the whole place right now.
0: Oh.
2: And it's from the other day it's happening.
0: You sure it's smoke and not the Sahara dust?
2: No, it is smoke. I think it must be the dump. It's smoke. No, it's smoke.
0: Mm-hmm.
2: And, you know, and the whole Jamaica full of your garbage.
0: Mm-hmm.
2: Garbage in town, garbage in the country parts them. And this up this morning, one of your colleagues there, the guy, what's his name again, from down by Manchester and said it a bit. He's been talking about the whole place full of garbage all about the place, pile up. I mean, what are we doing about this? And that gentleman come on the radio all the while and all him do is come on him curse and all kind of foolishness. And this work to be done.
0: Yes, and I saw his release first, and then I heard his comments about media reporting on him getting pepper sprayed and how there should be a retraction because he didn't lead a march on Darlington. They weren't at the Darlington police station. They were 3 miles down the road, or he didn't lead a crowd, yet the video showed a crowd behind him, whether he was leading them or not. Just an irrelevance, a complete irrelevance as to what happened. Because here is the thing. The relevant part of that discussion is the fact that a minister, a veteran minister of local government and social services, was pepper sprayed. That is the important part, you know.
2: That is the important part.
0: So nobody detract and go all over the place. Oh, we never do this and we weren't there and we weren't. No, that's not the issue. What are you going to do about the fact? Can you imagine if that was the Prime Minister?
2: What I think happened.
0: So?
2: When it was there. Somewhere down the bottom of the car.
0: Yes.
2: It was there carrying on some foolishness here, sir.
0: So I don't know whether it's foolishness or not. Yeah, I just know that. I'm just thinking, in any other country, a minister gets pepper sprayed and it's front page news for days. And what is going to happen as a result? What is going to happen? So you just don't accept, say that's all right, that's how it works?
2: You see, there's two ministers. There's two ministers there. The one with the road business and the one, and this one here.
0: Yes.
2: And it gave me, a stick, Morgan. And all them these come and quarrel and make up your night and... But what them doing?
0: Well, I guess they're responding to claims made by the opposition for this, that and the other, which they're entitled to, especially if they're setting the record straight. But this record in relation to the pepper spraying of the minister, whether it happened in front of the Darlington Police Station, or 5 minutes down the road, or in my backyard, or wherever, the salient part of the story is that a minister of government was pepper sprayed.
2: But, it's really funny. It's funny. So it looks so funny that if it was a dead minister, it would look so bad. But him...
0: Well, I don't know about that.
2: I look at it like that.
0: I wonder if it was Delroy Chuck, or if it was Dr. Horace Chang, or if it was Miss Malahu Fort, or if it was Babsy Grange, or whomever.
2: A different degree.
0: I think we'd have a different outcry. But there you go. Me no. All right, sir. Take care. Thanks for your call. All right.
2: I said already, be careful.
0: All right. Yes, man. Good.
2: All right.
0: 7615. Hello. Oh, that one not working. Hello. Morning. Welcome to the hotline.
3: Good morning, Simon.
0: Morning.
3: Oh, you enjoyed it, football, sir?
0: I enjoyed the World Cup thoroughly.
3: Oh, myself.
0: But you're sounding... You bring the phone a little closer to your mouth if you can.
3: Yes, my team was France,
0: you know. Oh, really? Yes, I expected the French. I didn't see anybody beating France, but there you go. That's the beauty of the World Cup.
3: Yes. Well, I have a little problem here with Parliament people.
0: With Parliament?
3: Yes. When the people vote and select the candidates to go to Parliament, so they're supposed to be talking on behalf of the people?
0: Yes. They're representing the people.
3: Then on Friday, I was watching the news and saw where Mr. Cousin was talking about the rate of the toll. And Mr. Val is saying that, shut up your mouth, you just get the job.
0: Yes.
3: You can't go so.
0: No.
3: They are the oldest politicians. They're supposed to show example. And no, don't politician not going into parliament anymore. Mr. Cousins is a certified attorney at law. And Mr. Ball can walk in Mr. Cousins' shoes. So he's out of order and he needs apology. He don't sound good.
0: Well,
3: What do you mean they shut up their mouth? They want the people they might go hear him talk. That's not nice.
0: Yeah.
3: Mr. Voss is a politician. Mr. Cousins is a certified attorney. Resonate from Mandeville with deep respect. He has a U.S. visa in his passport. Can go anywhere.
0: I believe Mr. Voss got back his visa.
3: Mr. Cousins is being loved.
0: But
3: he don't buy love. He loves.
0: Yes. Well,

0: I actually am a fan of Mr. Cousins. I find him very articulate and knowledgeable. However,
1: he
0: shouldn't be talking to him like that. And especially, especially after the Minister of State with responsibility for, I guess, legal and constitutional matters, came out in the Parliament not 2 weeks ago to say she has never, ever seen or heard behavior like that. Well, I'm telling you, she must go in there with blinkers on, because that is a regular thing, and it's actually a regular thing for Mr. Vaz to shout across the aisle and tell people to shut up their mouth because they're bad minds. Kwashi and Jezebel and whatnot. So I don't know. But you know,
1: Alright. Mr. Cousins is being loved.
0: I hear you.
1: By love.
0: I hear you. Thank you for your call. We're on the break. Let's take the break.
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4: What happens when the person entrusted to heal you leaves you worse than before? This Tuesday on Balancing Justice, we examine the difficult and often intimidating issue of medical negligence. How can patients discover what really went wrong? When medical records are technical, explanations are unclear, and colleagues may appear to close ranks. When the healer causes the wound, who provides the remedy? Balancing Justice host Andre Earle KC discusses When Treatment Turns to Trauma with Dr. Garth Rattray and Attorney at Law Mr. Anthony Williams on Tuesday, July 21 at 9 p.m. right here on Radio Jamaica 94 FM.
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0: All right, welcome back. So this message says the top four teams in the world played in the World Cup semifinals. That proves that it was not necessary to have 64 teams. I must add that politics, gambling, robbery, and criminality are all part of sports. That's from Denzi. Yeah, that just means that maybe the seeding of the teams is correct based on their results. But I like the idea of the 48 teams. I think it made the early stages of the World Cup more interesting. Some teams would not have gotten into the round of 16 if it was only two teams qualifying from each group. So I thought it made it more interesting. The third place playoff match was simply the best. What a match. England was my second choice after France. So happy Argentina did not win. That's from NP. Just a quick reminder. The third place match is essentially an exhibition match. It's a money spinning exercise. It really has no value. Without Googling it, none of you can tell me who was the third place winner when Spain last won the World Cup in 2010, or even in 2014, although I think it might have been Holland, or even in 2018, might have been Croatia. I don't know. Nobody gives a monkeys about the third place match. Has there ever been a time in modern Jamaican history where a cabinet minister faced allegations of as severe as that Dr. Andrew Wheatley recently faced from the Integrity Commission and didn't resign? The Integrity Commission has recommended criminal charges against him for a staggering $164 million in illicit enrichment. All right. I can't recall anybody doing that, but... yeah, and it's not a good look. But you know, I really am of the belief that you are innocent until found guilty. And I know that it is customary for people to remove themselves from certain areas that they have control over that might influence the outcome of a case against them. So I understand your point, but there you are. Fortunately, I was able to see this before this idiot got through to me. Ah, good. I won't block you because the other host may be interested in what you have to say, but I can promise you, you can send messages until the calls come home. I won't be reading them. Good day, Mr. Simon. It was Argentina payback for what they did to teams Egypt, England. Did you see how Messi had Bellingham in a chokehold in a match against England? Justice was done. Yes, because the Argentinians are the only ones who commit fouls. Anyway, Argentina, racist nation where Nazis went when they fled Germany. Can't understand why so many Argentina fans show the historical consciousness of this generation. It can't be just about football. I agree with Miss Judith. I would love to hear some new callers. Yes, we all would, but there you go. Education should start from the home. I agree. Couldn't agree more with the comments about Road Safety Council. Every time I heard of an accident, I'm just waiting on Lucien Jones' comments. That's Rosemary from Plantation in Florida. Joan from St. Elizabeth says, I'm calling on the Santa Cruz branch of the NWC to please truck some water to the Bridgepen area of Littis in St. Elizabeth. We've had no rainfall in probably over a month, no water in the pipeline. Not even a message to say what is happening. Calls to the office are not answered. And shortly I'm expecting to see a bill on my phone for approximately $3,500. Tell Mr. Parkinson to go ahead and commit murder. At least we wouldn't have to hear him. Well, no ramp rough, you know. Having seen the quality of play in the World Cup, will Jay be able to play at that standard? Another thing with the accident on the North Coast, there were potholes on the road approximately. How slow were those vehicles traveling? I don't know, but we need to slow down. We cannot keep, you know, we can't reduce the murder rate and celebrate that. And then when you turn around, so you see people dying on our roads because of speeding and all sorts of other things. Come on, man. Our lives must matter more than that. Let's go to the phone lines. 926715. Hello, morning.
8: Mr. Simon Cross.
0: Yes, sir.
8: Morning to you and your cohort.
0: Morning, morning.
8: And your listeners. Now, I have a concern that disturbing me, and I would like to get some understanding about it. And this is coming out of St. Elizabeth, mm-hmm. Middle Quarters, to be exact. Now, sir,
0: mm-hmm.
8: I have my property, which is in court, sir, and there's a man who have no land on the right, I beg your pardon, on the left-hand side going up to Santa Cruz, New Holland, and Wise Falls.
0: Mm-hmm.
8: He take up his container when I find out from him yesterday because I was hearing a lot of foolishness.

0: and I went in yesterday, and he did tell me from a longer time that he no have no land cross the road. So why he go and put a container on my property? And I asked him the question, him telling me a big lie. Yesterday morning, Sunday, before our God. Why he doing that? It's my property. I have my title for it. And Geoland and title office gives me a title. And I administrate on my property.
1: Let me ask you this. What lie did he tell you?
0: Pardon, sir?
1: What was the lie he told you?
0: I and him sit down in his car a few years back and shows document with my property that I'm paying my tax.
1: Yes,
0: for.
1: But what
0: and
1: yes,
0: he told me? He told me that him no have no land over this side of the road. Watson, beg your pardon to call names. You understand?
1: Yes.
0: And he and my mother is friend. Crystalline Tomlinson is my mother. I can't call her name anywhere. Right. So why yesterday I went to him to get clarity when this thing is in court and he telling me a big lie and taking me for a fool.
1: Can I ask you, what have you done to get the container removed from the property?
0: Well, today I called the police station, and the first thing the policeman to ask me if I have a lawyer, and I told him yes. Well, he said, go and explain to the lawyer.
1: Yes.
0: Is my property?
1: And what is the lawyer saying? I beg you.
0: Okay, the lawyer gives me a date when to come to do this. We have another court within Kiraman. All of them run. I want to take the front part of my land, you know, sir.
1: Right.
0: And I want to be known of a lot of people who knows R.C. Tomlinson.
1: That's you.
0: I'm in a criminal in a Jamaica, nowhere in the world.
1: So you are R.C. Tomlinson.
0: I am, Mr. And I know you from when I used to drive taxi at town.
1: Okay.
0: And I know your brothers then.
1: Right.
0: Yes.
1: So long?
0: Yeah, man. Me used to be at Matilda's Corner, you know, selling Gleena over Mr. Joe Chang at the pharmacy down there.
1: I hear you.
0: I'm still alive.
1: Okay. I'm glad to hear. So,
0: yes, you know me good. Too.
1: Okay. So hopefully this matter will soon be settled then once you and the lawyers get together, yes?
0: Yes, sir. I hope so too.
1: Okay.
0: Because these people foolish, you know.
1: Yes, but make sure you stay safe, you know. We don't want nobody fight over land and get into all sorts of difficulties.
0: That is the key.
1: Yes.
0: That is the key I'm talking of. It's my purpose. Me now going for me no liar, me no thief.
1: All right. My advice to you would leave it up to the lawyers to sort it out.
0: Yes.
1: Right? Try not get involved with the individuals.
0: No, man. Wise on them, man.
1: Okay.
0: Be wise on them.
1: I'm
0: intelligent enough.
1: I hear you. All right, sir.
0: Thank you very much for listening.
1: No problem, my brother. No problem.
0: Okay,
1: take care. All right. yes, we don't want nobody fighting over land and what left and dead left. And we need to elevate these things and let the legal system do its job. I know it's costly, but hopefully you'll get costs at the end of it. 9262178. Hello, morning.
2: Hello, good morning.
1: Morning. Welcome to the hotline.
2: Thank you for having me. Salman, I'm wondering, you said something earlier in regard to being shocked that the minister was prayed. But I'm wondering, are the ministers above the law?
1: No, they're not, but...
2: Exactly. So I understand that there was a woman who was...
1: Yes.
2: But I wasn't there. But she was breaking the law, and the officer was trying to reach her. So it's as if the officer just went up and prayed.
1: So yes, but
2: in context.
1: But in any situation where you're going to use force, it has to be a consideration of whether that force will be effected against the one person or.

0: where they may injure other people who are not breaking the law.
1: But based on my limited knowledge,
0: yes.
1: The minister, he sees what is happening. He himself said he held up his hand,
0: yes,
1: to say, officer, what is happening.
0: My point is not that the minister...
1: That was what's supposed to be done.
0: Right.
1: For
0: my point is not whether the policeman was in his right to pepper spray the minister. My point is the news item is that the minister was pepper sprayed, not whether he was 5 minutes away from the Darlington police station or whether there was a crowd of 200. That is a by the by, and that detail could be muddied somewhat by the telling of the story. But what is not in question is the fact that the minister was pepper sprayed by a member of the security force. That is the salient part of the story. So,
1: but what led up to it?
0: Or what led up?
1: Ignore.
0: No, but I'm not suggesting that the police officer was wrong or the minister was at the wrong place or any of those things. I am saying to you, if it was someone else, if it was the prime minister, we would still be hearing, it would still be on the front page of every newspaper that Prime Minister recovering from having been pepper sprayed. If it was some other minister, that would be what the talking point would be about. Not as Desmond Mackenzie suggesting that the reportage was wrong because it wasn't 200 people, it was 100. Or it was 5 minutes from Darlington police station and not in front of the police station. That
1: okay,
0: to me,
1: I didn't see that article that you're speaking
0: yeah.
1: about, but I was just hearing that, you know, I thought you were just saying that, you know, because a minister got sprayed, it shouldn't have happened. But I'm saying the context and mm-hmm. the ministers, some of them are of questionable character. I'm not saying Mr. Mackenzie in this instance mm-hmm. was doing anything mm-hmm. wrong.
0: Right.
1: But I am saying every citizen of Jamaica should abide by what they should when
0: absolutely
1: is trying to carry their duty.
0: Yes,
1: you see somebody running to come and hide behind you, and you are there holding up your hand. You should try to move out of the way.
0: Yes, I expect a minister to do that than I would expect a citizen to intervene when the police are trying to do their job.
1: Okay.
0: So I'm not absolving him of any responsibility that may have occurred there. The police okay. are there to do their job, and they must be allowed. And citizens, I noticed, you know, they're trying to remove a driver, and everybody gets round and say, no, leave the man. And then when something happens or an incident is exacerbated, everybody say, oh, the police this and the police that. We need to understand that they are there to do a job, and whether it's a minister or a member of the public, they are not to intervene. So no, I'm not suggesting that he is above the law and he shouldn't be pepper sprayed. I'm saying the fact that he is pepper sprayed is the important part of that story, not the foolish release that he put out.
1: And Simon, I'm wondering if we could like have
0: I'm not hearing you.
1: Saying that it would be nice if police or someone
0: in the high command should be commenting on it. Yes.
1: To the program.
0: Yes.
1: To say what and how citizens are supposed to behave when there is a situation.
0: But
1: because I'm saying mm-hmm. the minister, I guess he was just trying to help the lady, but in hindsight,
0: yeah,
1: I'm thinking
0: it's
1: that
0: not his job to help the lady
1: exactly.
0: in any kind of
1: so,
0: protective way.
1: Two wrongs don't make a right.
0: No.
1: He had said that the police told her about her mother, and then the lady told him back and whatever. But
0: right.
1: I'm saying, let the law, let the system take its course to police, punish the police, and to whatever. So I'm saying maybe we need to have an officer come on the program
0: yes.
1: and say, this is what is supposed to happen
0: yes.
1: when we see situations like that, to just remind us, because some people genuinely don't know.
0: I hear you. I thank you for your call, and I hope you got the clarity.
1: Thanks for having me.
0: All right, good. We're past the break.
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Some good moves over the years. 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So let's keep making these moments together, because rest assured,

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May Hall. Auntie Alda, late of Tropical Drive, Horizon Park, Spanish Town, died on June 13, leaving 8 children, 34 grandchildren, 2 brothers, sister, and other relatives. The body of Alda May Hall, Auntie Alda, leaves Morgan's Funeral Home to the Church of God of Prophecy, 41 Old Harbor Road, on Friday, July 24, for funeral service at 11 o'clock. 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
3: All right, we're back with you. Morning, Simon. Listening to you and the mostly PNP callers daily, John Comrade Metro, and the man that want to commit murder. One would think that nothing is good or happening in Jamaica. You would think that it's complete mayhem and the Wild West behavior taking place. It's a good thing we can get the truth from other sources except RGR. May I suggest to you, Richard, that you go and listen to those sources since you're not getting it here? Because I just read your message. I don't know if the other sources would have read your message if it suggested that, as you are suggesting, you can get the truth from RGR. And yet here you are. Here you are. As if somebody is forcing you to listen to us. No. You can clear away. Or you can stay and be misinformed, according to you. Because you're not hearing the politics that you support. How myopic is that? Look up the word, by the way. Or one-dimensional is that? I certainly know on this program, as long as both party supporters call our message, they will be heard. Yes, indeed. I can't understand how the authorities can't repair the main roads island-wide with the major potholes. This must be a PNP caller or texter. The major potholes calling

it's on disability. Yes, we need to stop speeding, but the authorities must stand up to their responsibilities rather than only focusing on tax collection from the spare parts. But I guess Richie don't want to hear that. By the way, Richie, I think, lives in New York, you know. Oh, no good, though. Morning, Simon. I've never heard of anyone dying in a pothole, but give them pretty roads and them kill off themselves and the innocent. You know, this is true, too. Because once you give them the carpet, it seems to be a license to speed. Matthew from Toronto says, Minister McKenzie said little as to why he was pepper sprayed, but spent much time attacking the RGR media house about the news that they published about him. He's doing the same thing that Minister Marks did, I was just about to mention this, a few weeks ago, by reminding the host that RGR Group operates on a license. The JLP administration doesn't do well with criticism. Prime Minister being the biggest example of that, so says Matthew, right? Well, you know, I heard his release, I saw the release, and then I heard his comments, and I thought, what a waste of space. I'm sure he could have made better use of the situation and told us why it happened. And where is the police high command to say they're investigating this, that? And I'm not elevating the minister above the average citizen, but the point is, just imagine it was Senator Mitch McConnell in the US, or you know, somebody associated with the Trump administration, or in the UK, the new prime minister, the fourth prime minister in about 5 years, and the seventh in 10 years.

0: I would like you or anyone to tell me why I should be a Christian. They give you rules to follow, yet break every one, enslaving my ancestors while promising me a place called heaven. Even if their God said, yes, I can be enslaved, it is written in their text. Now, why should I believe in and have faith? Well, as you must sort that out. I can't help you with that. All I can do is go back to the phone lines and say good morning. Hello, welcome to the hotline.
1: Morning, Simon.
0: Yes, sir.
1: Well, go on, you know.
0: Tell me no walking shop.
1: Hey, me there, man. Me no enjoy football, you know, so far as TV station, they give pay trouble.
0: Eh?
1: 9:30, they give pay trouble.
0: Uh-oh.
1: Huh? Nah, see, not at all.
0: Uh-oh. You never go on the net and watch it on one spot?
1: No, man. Simon.
0: Oh, you never have the net?
1: You know, but I'm weird. Don't everybody live, you
0: know? Okay, okay.
1: No, like, on the current way, you know, don't you?
0: So the only net you have is fishing net?
1: Yes, fishing net. I'm me top catch fish. I dive now.
0: Oh, really?
1: Catch streams and crayfish and eggnets and then city.
0: Can you dive and catch them something there?
1: Yes, man. Then what part of them don't everybody know?
0: How long you stay under the water?
1: Somebody tell them why I have to come look for me, check them me fast. Because me drink donkey water and something have long break.
0: What? Afraid, yeah,
1: I drink donkey water, me drink donkey, drink all the water, so me have long break.
0: Oh, afraid.

0: advertise, no digital, no hard, none of them now get no time signal, you know.
1: Really?
0: Now get no time signal for none of them.
1: I hear you.
0: But anyway, bless up yourself and bless up the whole Algeria Communication Group there. Bless up everybody there.
1: All right, welcome, Chuck.
0: Bless up Emily, bless up Miss Emoli. And bless up all of my hotline listeners them right across the world. Bless up yourself, Simon, tomorrow. I got one grave digging up at school, you know.
1: All right, sir. You take care. All right, good, good. I'm coming up on a break. The accident that occurred last weekend was due to recklessness, selfishness, and carelessness on the part of the minibus driver. It had nothing to do with poor road conditions. Accident occurred on a wide, straight, beautifully paved road. Simon, there was a plane load of Indians landing here in Jamaica. What your prime minister does was to put them in Yemen. We made reference to this a while back. You go on to say the PNP is out there fighting to mash up a strong PNP party going forward. This is Solomon from Kingston. Is Darlington Street Police Station? Oh, Darlings. Okay, not Darlington. All right, thanks for that. Yes, Brother Simon, just look at the type of accident. The earlier part of the year, women and three children, look again, one in the country. It is disheartening. Disheartening, heartbreaking, and then you fret for your own, because sometimes you're driving carefully, you know, and there's a maniac on the other side of the road. And quickly before the break, in relation to the incident, Minister McKenzie, I believe that when Mr. McKenzie got the phone call about the police shooting in Tivoli, he should first call the Commissioner of Police. He instead headed straight to where the action was. He's not police. He could have lost his life. All right. Let's take the break.
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1: Yeah, man. All right, we are back with you on the hotline. Let me go to the phone lines. Hello, morning. Welcome to the hotline. Hello?
8: Morning, Mr. Gaskin.
1: Yes, morning, sir.
8: Mr. Gaskin, I have a little problem with the NIS office.
1: Uh-huh.
8: I get the NIS number from 1992 as I leave high school.
1: Right.
8: Before the coffee, it has the number from a piece of paper.
1: You shouldn't have to do that. They should give you a little card with it.
8: No. No, I get the card.
1: Oh, know. Okay.
8: Me photo copy, it
1: has got you.
8: But the card get displaced.
1: Yeah, oh.
8: Went back to the NIS office the other day now. They were going to tell me the number of me from 92 is a lady named there on the paper. So all my contribution I do from them time, they were going to tell me I have to go back. I used to work at a free zone before it locked down now. How do I get back to the paper from there?
1: So they say you have to go back all through your history.
8: I'm working.
1: And provide them with the details. That can't be right, though.
8: I have the number photocopy for a paper for them. I can't talk to you. I say my name and everything with the number. Uh-huh. They must have a lady named the number. I have to get a new number.
1: So yeah, first, but them have to deal with it. It's not your responsibility. It's theirs.

0: me da like, no, that's why I call it bigger heads, just for bigger heads, you know, so you know how it's going, you know.
1: Uh-huh. When was the last time you discussed it with them?
0: In April, I'm about there. This month, this year, April, I'm about there.
1: Mm-hmm. And them still maintain that?
0: Never get a new.
1: No, getting a new number is not the problem. But if it's not, if your contributions are not recorded.
0: No, because they tell me, say, me, I have to go back to the place where so Mr. Employee for them to pick up file and bring to them.
1: And what you, when you tell them that company no longer exists, what them say?
0: Them go can give me a letter to go to the NHP and try be a go on.
1: What about your taxes? You would have paid taxes over that same period, wouldn't they?
0: Yes, sir. Remember from 1992, we get the NHS card. Go by freeze on the work tax job.
1: Yes.
0: Work a different company tax job.
1: Right. So the tax department, Tax Association of Jamaica, should have your records as well. Maybe it might be easier to get it from them. Because if the company, as you said that you work for in 1992, has been out of business for who knows how long, okay, how are you going to get that record from them? No, man, that not right, Bridget, that not right. Hold the line. Let's see if we can get through to the NIS to see what's happening. Give Karine your number and the details and the NIS number. We'll see if we can work something out.
0: Yes.
1: All right?
0: Yes.
1: So stay on the line. Karine will take your details. All right. That's just crazy. 9267615. Hello, morning.
2: Morning, Mr. Simon.
1: Yes, sir.
2: We are calling from South Manchester.
1: Mm-hmm, that's nice.
2: Dry weather over here, fam. The drought.
1: But it's cooler, though.
2: Yes, it's cool.
1: Yes, yes.
2: Over the weekend, you see, Simon.
1: Uh-huh.
2: There was a news about alligator pond.
1: News about alligator pond?
2: Yes. Do you know alligator pond?
1: I don't know it personally, but yeah, I've seen it. I've been through there, yes.
2: Okay. The people down there now said the sea has taken back its course and their livelihood has get messed up and this, that, and
1: right, this. Right.
2: But here what happened to the alligator pond now, you see? In the 80s, when we go to alligator pond, you see, we could have walked on the seaside.
1: Uh-huh.
2: And the sea could have, the wave could have break and come in and go back out. But because of the economic crisis, everybody has put into the sea and set up their shops and their restaurants and everything.
1: Mm-hmm, mm-hmm.
2: That's a classic problem, you know. The sea man now waiting if it broke off again, you know.
1: Mm.
2: That's better than the main problem. If you step into alligator pond now, you see?
1: You're breaking up, my brother.
2: Oh, okay.
1: Spin wrong.
2: Alligator pond right now, you see?
1: Yes.
2: The town of alligator pond is like a ghost town.
1: Right.
2: Why? The people move out of the town, gone to the seaside, gone to business.
1: Hmm.
2: So, the seaside can get too crowded now. Too crowded. So the water no have no way to break when they come from the ocean, from the sea.
1: Uh-huh.
2: So I hit what's on the news over the weekend with the councillor, Mr. Robinson, mm-hmm, was there talking about it, you know?
1: Right. So what is the answer?
2: These people need to draw back into the land.
1: They're not going to draw back, Bridget. Because people desperate to earn a living.
2: I know they're desperate. They don't organize.
1: Oh.
2: They don't organize. Everybody just push ahead. All right. Just don't alligator.
1: Well, maybe the councillors and the people with authority should be limiting the number of people who can be on the seaside.
2: That's what we need to have.
1: Yes.
2: And there's don't alligator. You see, people and build some quality building by this family. You have it here, don't you know? Concrete stuff. Well, pass, you know?
1: Yeah. Yeah.
2: After Melissa passed, you see, the walk by the beach, I'm some house will lean.
1: Mm.
2: With the house you abandoned. Look here, if you have a container and you lean, you can get one clean and dry up, and straighten it back. But when a house clean, you can't draw back. You know?
1: Mm.
2: I've done that house, done, you know. Quality house, you know. Yeah, you have man. You need to come tell you the banana and consider yourself. But
1: I hear you.
2: Yeah, man.
1: All right, my brethren. Take care. Good.

0: All right, 9262178. Hello, morning. Hello?
1: Yes, good morning.
0: Yes, morning. I beg you, turn off the radio, you know.
1: Okay, I will move away from it.
0: Okay.
1: Yes,
0: I'm not hearing you. Hold on one second. You're using an earpiece? Because we're not hearing you. We're not hearing you. So try again now. Take out the earpiece and talk into the phone. No, it's still as bad. So if you take out the earpiece and the earbuds.
1: Can you hear me?
0: I'm barely hearing you clearly.
1: Okay. Let me see if I can go slowly so you can hear me. I called you after a question seeking your honest answer.
0: Yes.
1: Yes. My wife is in Jamaica periodically. Maybe sometime like 2 months, 3 months and stuff like that.
0: Mm-hmm.
1: Considering the behavior of the JCF, I am a permanent man. Considering the beard of the JCF, considering uniforms can be bought on any site, no. Okay, let's say my wife is traveling on a dark road, only light is now is the light of the vehicle, and she's traveling alone. And let's say putting in consideration the crime rate in Jamaica and who is doing it and stuff like that. And she sees only a little flashing light. Not even that bright. Just flashing in front of her. What do you suggest that she do?
0: That is a serious dilemma because she can't make out the fact that it's the police and she doesn't trust.
1: No, no vehicle, as a matter of fact. All she sees is that light flashing in front of her. And I'll tell you what happened afterward. The vehicle is parked between two buildings. Cannot be seen by a driver. Definitely not.
0: Yes.
1: All she's seeing is two lights flashing in front of her.
0: Okay. But here, tell me what happened.
1: I don't know to stop. What do you suggest, Ida?
0: I don't know what to tell you because I wouldn't want you to tell you to ignore the flashing light or the siren or whatever of the police, but I understand your point.
1: Don't worry, man. Don't ask me into it. Just two flashing lights. I'm saying.
0: What kind of flashing lights, brethren? What kind of flashing lights? The blue lights?
1: Police light. Police are here. Police doing it. I'm saying. She don't know it's police. She don't know who is who. If it's criminal or gunman or what.
0: Right.
1: She sees two lights coming and she's driving alone on a dark road.
0: Yeah.
1: What you, let's say it's your wife.
0: Yeah.
1: What would you tell your wife to do? I'm asking you.
0: Well,
1: with all respect.
0: With all respect, I'm trying to answer you, but you're not going to. I'm trying to answer you, but you're not going to back me into a corner to give an answer that will suit you. Here's my answer. My answer would be that the police must make it absolutely clear that they are the police. So being backed into a little corner or on a little roadside and just flashing two lights is not sufficient. But if I was to tell you that she should ignore those lights and continue driving, and then the police chase after her and she run up in a tree, you're going to say, but Simon did say that she should have gone and drive. I am not in that position. The position I can be more emphatic about is that the police should make it patently clear that they are the police, and as a result, the motorist is required to stop. That's all I can say to you. Yes, but what happened?
1: Now,
0: what did actually happen?
1: My wife was driving, went home alone after like a distance on the highway. Just let me tell you.
0: Yes.
1: And she two lights flashing.
0: That part
1: and,
0: I got.
1: She don't know if they shot a gunman.
0: Yes.
1: What
0: did she do? Carla, what did she do?
1: She followed my instructions.
0: Oh, and you gave her instructions.
1: We got the nearest gas station, and she apparently remained alive with some cop behind her, trailing her and whatever. That was the time the flashing light came on, and she realized at this gas station that it was police. Let's say it was gunmen. We're not going here. This is Mr. Oates. What happens when America sneezes?

0: Dominican Church School. You understand that term?
1: Yeah, never heard it before, of course. Yeah.
0: College or whoever, there's a loop, there's a gap in certain laws.
1: So you see the point I'm making?
0: Change that law and make sure nobody use that as an opportunist to do crime, so to speak. Policemen, as we know, let me tell you something about me. As you know...
1: Why is it always the people who go foreign that have these skewed views?
0: I mean, sometimes them Jamaican back some time over here.
1: Yeah.
0: We know that policemen are doing, they are corrupt policemen, just like in any other profession. We know that. There are corrupt policemen, corrupt nurses, corrupt doctors, stuff like that.
1: Why are you, okay. I'm sorry, I don't understand the point you're making, because eventually...
0: What I'm making is,
1: yes,
0: you cannot have policemen hiding in a corner and flashing lights and expect them to stop. What happens if it's gunmen?
1: Yeah.
0: Bossman, you've not police clothes these days, boss man. You know that.
1: Yeah, yeah.
0: You can get those uniforms to buy on Amazon and all them stuff.
1: All right.
0: What will happen when she stops? Are some killers?
1: Yeah. I hear you, you know, and that's why I say.
0: What would happen to me?
1: I hear you.
0: Some government has declared them a rape or a killer.
1: I hear you. That's.
0: You can't have police doing what criminals does, my friend.
1: Okay, good, good. Where are you calling from, by the way?
0: A police flashing light, at least. Although they can get that too. At least you could tell, well, maybe a police.
1: Okay.
0: But no light flashing, man.
1: Yeah.
0: No in America.
1: And yeah. Thank God for America. Where you
0: calling?
1: Bridget, I have to hang up. Where are you calling from?
0: I expect you to hang up, what is that?
1: No, I'm on the break. I'm just asking you, where are you calling from?
0: I'm in New York.
1: Yeah, man. All right, thanks for your call. Call again.
0: It's bad over here.
1: Yes.
0: Why they don't stop criminals in the police force?
1: I don't know. They used to say that about New York City, too. Let's take the break.
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4: All right, we are back with you. So, for our listeners here and in Jamaica, and for those of you who go abroad and then come back and visit. The point I would make to the police, because there is a level of distrust as to who is actually pulling you over, so is to make it abundantly clear, you know, with a police vehicle that's marked, etc., so that the driver, man, woman, or beast, can be confident that the person that's pulling them over is a member of the JCM. Simon, Argentina was my first choice, and England. None of them were knocked out in the early stages, so I see myself as a winner. That is Clarky Best from Huntstown in St. Mary. Morning, Simon. The police don't have the right to shoot you and then stand there and watch you bleed out.

Oh, no, the police don't have that right. This is Winston from Kingston who is asking. The Minister of Transport is salivating over the new tax regime for motorists, but who will be held responsible and fined for the poor conditions, the road conditions that contribute to accidents? Nobody. Simon, didn't a bicycle rider die in a pothole last year? I don't. I think I remember something similar. But to suggest that road conditions don't contribute to accidents wouldn't be true. Simon, you know that Spain scored that goal in the second half, but they said it wasn't scored. I couldn't understand. Could you? Well, the referee saw a foul, and VAR didn't see anything to overturn the referee's decision. I didn't see a foul myself. I'm very glad that he cleared up that his donkey drink and left water. Yes, I wasn't entirely sure to begin with. Jamaica's debt is US$15.4 billion. Total government debt is US$22.46 billion and growing. We as a people need to stop being die-hard PNP and JLP and figure out how to stop this borrowing and spending. That's Ras Tony from New Jersey. But the government has told you that the spending, the borrowing has been reduced. The debt to GDP ratio is far lower than I think it's ever been. So, Sam, but some people use locks on the front door. You can use a flat piece of metal and slide between the door and jamb to release. I'm not sure why you're giving me that kind of information. It's not like semi plan for broken and nobody else. Simon, when we send a message, please read and help us. Tell us what to do. A garbage truck parked on the roadside in Flanker. In a vehicle, you mentioned this already, but I can't help you, except to say that it is dangerous because you say a vehicle can run into it anytime. Yeah. But and you say it's near a soldier's camp. That's the second time I'm reading your message, but I concur, it is dangerous. John D in Greater Portmore says, "I'm too bad. I heard your conversation with Walking Shop about the donkey water. Well, I wanted to know if there were any other benefits." Please tell Hotline is a family, so anyone who wants to be a caller can. Okay, that's from John. I don't know what that's about. Simon, there's now a trend in St. Elizabeth where private-looking vehicles sporting blue siren lights are driving on the wrong side of the road and waving people out of the way, even around corners. Can someone from the JCF comment? I'm not going over the gully when my kids are in my big vehicle. You know, the only people, and I think I'm correct in saying this, who have the right to get you to move over and move out of the way are emergency vehicles. A security vehicle is not an emergency vehicle. It's not designated as such. And that is the police and the ambulance. I'm not sh and possibly the police vehicles that accompany, you know, heads of state, ministers, whatever. And they're equipped with sirens. Me see people have some yellow light and I tell people to move out the way. Well, them would have hitch up behind me till thy kingdom come. Because they are not entitled to tell me to move out of no way. So, yes, I hear you. I know you wouldn't read my first two texts on air. However, there was a famous song, "Don't Cry for Me, Argentina." Probably you could play that for Jamaican Argentinian fans. No, I won't. Didn't I read this one about it was Argentina payback, what they did to the teams, Egypt, England? What did they do to those teams except beat them? Did you see how Messi had Bellingham in a chokehold? No, I didn't see. And I can't get into the minutiae of who tackle who and whatnot. You also says Argentina, racist nation where

0: Nazis went when they fled Germany. Can't I read that. Now, if you went to the toilet and you never hear it, or you were outside doing some other foolishness, and then you accuse me of not reading it. I read it. Simon, until each driver on the road learns to govern self and observe the rules of the road, we are going to have accidents such as happened last weekend, unfortunately. I was driving on Saturday, not far from where the accident occurred. A car in one action overtook me on the right, cut back in front of me, and went to the left shoulder, overtaking several vehicles before coming back onto the line of traffic. Yeah. And that is where I would like to see that driver pulled over, not only ticketed, but removed from the road for his dangerous driving. Okay, I've read this. I don't know that there's going to be any change, that you're suffering in Borg, Northeast Borg, because of no water. All I can say is hush. It must be a nightmare. What about the fire truck? Yes, and I said emergency vehicles. That involves the fire service. So you want me to spell it out to you? So emergency vehicles, that's the police, that's the ambulance, and yes, the fire truck service, which is an emergency vehicle. A little knowledge is a very, very dangerous thing. And a smartphone in the hands of people who are not that smart is even more dangerous. Let's see what we got here. 9262178. Hello, morning. Hello.
1: Hello, good morning, Simon. Hi.
0: Morning, Beth.
1: What a wonderful world. I'm a Brazilian for life.
0: Yes, as am I. But you see, Brazil don't win. It really don't matter to me who win, you know, whether it's...
1: No, it don't matter to me. Yeah. What matters to me is a little bit of history. That black player, Nico Eder, caught Argentina through the... You see, last week, Tuesday at the United Nations, there was a bill or a resolution put forward. It said slavery is the worst crime committed against humanity. Argentina, Israel, the United States voted against that bill, and England claims to them abstain, which is voting for against also. So it was a sweet, sweet. Nico, the youth that headed the ball back, also had a goal disallowed. I am waiting to hear from FIFA why Spain's two other goals was disallowed, because no foul was given on the play, no offside was called, nothing. Why were there two goals disallowed? Like, mm-hmm. Three of them get.
0: Yeah, I don't know why the what would have been the first goal. I don't know why that was disallowed, or what would have been the second goal.
1: No, the referee didn't give the. There was no foul on the goalie.
0: Yes.
1: The Argentinian defender was not fouled.
0: I didn't see a foul.
1: Nothing was called on it. Only that the ref pick up the ball, mm-hmm. go over to the side, and drop the ball at the foot of the after the Spaniard player to step back, and then drop the ball at Argentina foot. Mm-hmm. It was a strange. In ref the match good. But those two calls, those two goals, and then Nico...
0: Yeah, but they're not perfect, you know. The referees aren't perfect.
1: No, they're not perfect. And they were working to the instructions of Infantino. Them wanted to come up this morning, and you're going to hear say, me don't know Messi ordinary like the liquor school. Some of the liquor school boys, them will be about you. A long time to tell them that. You were going to hear say, him had a goat. I said, goat? Anyhow, him is now the curry mutton.
0: Mm-hmm.
1: Simon, when we really call you for now, though?
0: Yes.
1: We in... The Mullins Garden areas, we get our water from where the area named Choutal or something like that in St. Catherine.
0: Mm-hmm.
1: Our water problem always occur because the big wigs at the NWC live in Constant Spring Garden. So what they have done is build a pipeline diverting water from us so that the big wigs them can have water.
0: You have proof of that?
1: Yeah, man, is that them do? Them be, them connect. No, we never have a water problem in the car. That. River they out of St. Catherine run dry pan way.
0: Okay.
1: But they have built a diverting pipeline that sends up to seaward or wherever for them pipe water system there.
0: Uh-huh.
1: And the Constant Spring Garden, most of the top brass of the NWC lives there from yesterday, Simon. Yesterday, let me speak the Queen's English.
0: Yes.
1: From yesterday, Simon.
0: Yes.
1: Yesterday morning.
0: Yes.
1: They have taken away our water supply.
0: Oh, dear.
1: And it is now, 2:11, and we still can't see no water. So now that the top brass of NWC has gone to work, can they please turn on the water and give us some water in Mulan's garden? Please.
0: Why?
1: That's all we're asking. All right?
0: All right, Beth.
1: Wonderful World, Simon. Play it for, and when you're near for leave, Argentina gets one love for 3 goal score upon them.
0: All right, hon.
1: Yeah.
0: Bye-bye. Simon, the argument that our beloved comrade is saying that the drinking after or below where the donkey is drinking gives you long breath is just garbage. You think? Unless he's being sarcastic. But I used to believe that when I was a boy, only to find out that it was because I used to practice and train why I could hold my breath that long. Nothing to do with donkey. That's from Cuban. Yes. Oh, dear. Oh, by the way, the listener who called about the NIS issue and the lady being on his NIS number, I need you to call me back. And Corrine will get some more details, apparently. In the meantime, let me take the break.
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5: Farmers, are diamondback moths, cabbage loopers, armyworms, budworms, cutworms, melonworms, aphids, leaf miners, white flies among those pests threatening to strike your crop? Well, wait no longer. Strike first with First Strike Insecticide from Newport First and Jamaica Limited, the first on the land.
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0: All right, back with you here on the hotline. I want to read this. I had the same issue with my NIS number years ago. People need to visit the NIS office to check if their numbers are correct and not wait until the pension is payable or due. All numbers have a letter representing their parish of birth as suggested by the NIS. They should go to the NHT to get that information, since NIS and NHT relied on the same record for years. This is for the settlement of an argument among us down here in Plowden. The caller who spoke about the conditions of the beach in Alligator Pond and along the south coast is a man from Plowden. He is different from the man from Plowden. I got you. All right. Let me go to 9267615. Hello, morning.
8: Morning, Simon.
0: Hey, morning.
8: Donovan, man.
0: Yes, Donovan, what's up?
8: Well, go on. May you people ask about Mr. McKenzie get pepper spray. I don't know the first time it happened to him. And the first time it happened to him up at Waterloo Road and Hope Road corner one day, the police and tear gas him, you know.
0: Mm-hmm.
8: Yeah, man, that happened to him already, man. So him know about the same thing with that. Yeah.
0: Okay. I don't know of that, but...
8: Yeah, man.
0: Mm-hmm.
8: Yeah, it check the history. Nobody can. The people, them, when they take the people, they make them go up a garden outside the house, man, from downtown, the man.
0: Okay.
8: And they tell him, said, yo, you can't pass here, so don't pass. The police tear gas him. Right at Waterloo, and Hope Road corner, that stoplight. Mm-hmm. And they go up at the office there, government office with the people from downtown. Yeah, man, check the history. Anyone can tell you that. Yeah, so you know anything, man. Listen to me now. What may I say? You know, Mr. Man was traveling the road, you know. You know, so them burn, them are clean out of ferry there. You know, so them have a cemetery or the white mile. You know, so the people, you know, for the people, man, because I left them out that way this morning early. Almost another Saturday that man catch up the cemetery, that fireman. Burn up the whole of the bus, up the whole of the tomb, them down, man. You know, so a man sell coconut and I need a big trip on ferry there.
0: Yeah.
8: Yeah, man, topside that they have a cemetery.
0: Are you saying all of this to tell me what, Donovan?
8: No, man, so people negligence, man. They clean the road.
0: Mm-hmm.
8: And you know, so people bury over there, so man. Them out there clean up, but I saw them do it, you know. I saw them do it, you know. But the whole of the tomb, them bust up, you know, with the fire, you know, catch a fire and bust up. Big splash of fire right out there, you know.
0: Okay.
8: So, Mr. Man was sitting with me, too, because my country is, me yes. No visa.
0: Yes.
8: Me not no visa, you know, me not want to travel, you know.
0: Me worse.
8: Me don't want to travel because me have breadfruit, mango, pine, when me can just, me don't know if you got foreign, me can just walk in anybody, but you know me can walk, me have cassava, me have cocoa, you eat badu, you know,
0: mm-hmm.
8: You eat badu, sir, you eat tire, you can't eat tire, you can't talk, you used to maybe a different type of food there. But me can't grown food, me have above grown and below grown. So me stable eat the food where don't come from there like cocoa, cassava.
0: Mm-hmm.
8: Eh?
0: Yes.
8: Sweet potato jam. Me dig a yam, about 30 pounds. Big yam, you know.
0: And you alone eat it?
8: What do you mean? I'm going to dice up the piece and I'll plan back there, man. Renta. Mm-hmm. Me have a piece of dark night jam with susumba. Me have susumba, you know.
0: Mm-hmm.
8: Cook susumba. We chow. Yes, and honey and garlic and yeah. You understand me? I put a little turmeric in there and nata.
0: Yeah.
8: You realize you get the nata.
0: I wish I could tell you. I'm interested, but I'd be lying to you. Then you know eat fish or meat or any of them something.
8: Well, me really reach out. No. Me not touch the meat business there because yo, me tell you say, Miss Simon.
0: Uh-huh.
8: Your people are chat. Said this and that. When sometimes me carry, when me carry a something over the dump there, to rotting. All the peas and can kill bird away and talk. And you can't throw it. Me have to take command. Don't throw it. Let's put it there. So I be trying to look it. Super cook and this and that. You know. So you have to careful when you go roll and buy food there. You know.
0: Yes.
8: Because we expire and go over there and come back a road.
0: Yes.
8: Nobody knows about me at all.
0: Dangerous. Dangerous.
8: Yeah, man, when the flower go over there, somebody tell the flower being worming and then see it.
0: See it. Desperate time call for desperate measures.
8: Yeah, you can. I'm over there, so me. I'm over heaven, then me go find the pole now for picking out water, you know. Okay. Then you dry it out of the feather. And if you beg to carry it out, you know, you have to carry it out at the front. They can hotel, you have to take all that, you know, you can't come over here and go back, you know.
0: Donovan, your reverse is what that beeping night?
8: Well, I'm going in the choker.
0: Okay. Well, yeah, you throw it foul out, that's all?
8: No, man, me don't work already, you know. Me draw a container and done already. I got me.
0: I hear you, my brother. Well, you drive safe,
8: yeah? Yeah, man.
0: All right. Good.
8: I said, the cemetery of fireman.
0: Yes.
8: You know? All and right. You know, so don't have New Haven, they cat up what you call it, the backwood on the gold that
0: yes. Okay.
8: Yeah, man, you know? I also me see me time, I'm a business people. Business.
0: Don't know, we're in New Haven.
8: Yeah, man, you know, the gold yeah. Back at the back, which part you see? Asphalt pavement.
0: Yeah.
8: One river run back round.
0: Yeah, man, I know run this.
8: So round this, so no, and flood out New Haven. Yes.
0: I don't see how it could have flooded out, no, because we couldn't tell when last we see a raindrop. But
8: yes, I watch I go in light, you have to look out for the crocodile, them too.
0: Yes, yes.
8: The Fesco, you know, see the right of the Fesco gas station there?
0: Yes.
8: Look, you the people, the people will control crocodile put a sign there, you know.
0: Uh-huh.
8: They live through the bush and come out.
0: Yeah, man. There, you know? Yeah, man. I'm worse like how it dry.
8: You see the sign?
0: No, but I'm aware of those signs.
8: Yeah, man. I want them come up down through the Riverton City there, the bridge there, and come up from Boulevard.
0: And we must leave them alone. We must not kill them.

0: I tell okay. people who don't know, because sometimes the people them buy food and go to eating at the car by the highway there.
1: Right. All right, Donovan, may I have to move on. Blessing, you hear? All right, good, good. You know, I think it's only in Jamaica that a place that exists, which is so in need of attention, that we could call it New Haven. Only in Jamaica could we describe a place like that as a New Haven. It is neither new, nor is it a haven, except for mosquito and crocodile. And yet, it always baffles me that people in areas like that are so committed politically to one party or the other. It baffles me. Because one party or the other has misrepresented you or ignored you for years and allowed you to live in barely livable conditions. Amazing to me. 926, no, let's not go there. Let's go here. 926-8631. Hello, morning.
2: Good morning. How are you, my family?
1: Hey, Margaret, what's up?
2: Not a thing. Listen, water, we want to find out about water. I'm in the Stony area. The water, I don't know, you know anything about lockoff?
1: You will hear soon, because the last thing we heard last week was the reduction in the water table at Hermitage and indeed at Mona, and we've not had any significant rainfall, and we're not likely to have any.
2: You know my problem is, Simon, the next gold rush is not gold or money or Bitcoin, and it's water.
1: Yes, they've said that wars will be fought over water and not oil anymore.
2: But look at this, look at this. We have a dam. And then pack of fridge and stove and car and truck and all the old tractor just throw down in there. And you want to tell me that is either you can't clean it or make another additional dam somewhere?
1: Well,
2: I suggested
1: an additional dam years ago, and I was told by the environmentalists as well as people from the National Water Commission that the building another catchment area is not the issue. The issue is we were wasting 70% of our treated water went to waste. And my last conversation with the Minister of Water, that apparently was down to around about 30%. But we are still losing 30% of water that is treated. Not just dirty water, treated water.
2: Let me tell you something. Where I live up in Stony Hill, we have about 140 clamped
1: on
2: old pipe that is leaking on the ground. You can see places that leak underground or deep, you know, the road deep, you know, so something is there. And I don't think we can replace all these pipes. I don't think so. I think it's a serious issue that we need to deal with the water, because right now with the heat that we're feeling, we're going to lose a lot of, because even the dam, the heat is going to suck out some of the water.
1: Evaporation.
2: Exactly. And for the last 20 years, when you talk to them about the last 20 years, but a new dam, them should have think about doing it now. Because we have more people in this country, and we have people moving from one area to the next area, and then all these buildings that is 10, 12 stories with the water not going up there. We need to start thinking about that.
1: But we are told that there's a public-private partnership to get water from the Rio Cobre that should provide the corporate area with an extra 15 million gallons of a day.
2: Look here, 16 years I hear that. 16 years I hear
1: Years.
2: And let me tell you something too, with the 16 years. When they were doing the highway, on 6 miles, they start the water from there. 16 years now. And it still don't finish. And it's still not hearing anything. Right? These things, it's serious business we have in this country now. We need to talk as Jamaican now. Plus, I still don't hear from the Prime Minister about these nationals to come here. If they have been in Jamaica, or when they are coming to Jamaica, how much is coming to Jamaica, what's the nationality of these people, and the total amount what is coming here. Because the whole problem, you know, is a silence. We have four ministers, the Minister of National Security, the Minister of Information, the Minister of Foreign Affairs,

0: let's sit down and talk about it, because this thing, you know, the U.S. is forcing many countries under this thing, and you know, it's not just because you want it, you know. The United States government is doing a lot of things to other countries, especially the Caribbean country, you know. And we sit down like a buffoon and take everything they do. And then now when it reaches the level now that the people start burn down place, start chop up people, burn up bus, burn up house, you start come to ask people to stop or to give or to, you need to come and talk to people.
1: Yeah. Yeah. That's what the Antigua government was forced to do, that after the outcry in Antigua, and they brought the matter to the parliament.
0: To the parliament, and we have a outcry in this country.
1: Mm-hmm.
0: And I'm asking the Prime Minister, with the Prime Minister, the opposition leader, all the ministers that involved, everybody, carry to parliament and talk to us.
1: And talk to us. But we need to be cognizant of the fact that objection to the U.S., particularly with this president, is a dangerous move, because he will tear you a new one. He will issue travel advisories. He will do all sorts of things.
0: Look here. You remember January? What did he do in January?
1: Yes.
0: We were on the 75.
1: Correct. For no reason whatsoever.
0: So he can tell us. He keep on using this over our face.
1: Mm-hmm.
0: And it's time we stand up now. It's time we stand up and be counted, because listen, we don't have any space. The Spanish Town prison supposed to keep over 5,000 people. We're going 3,700.
1: No, we don't have the facilities. We don't have it.
0: And it's telling me that you're going to put them in hotels.
1: Yeah.
0: It's not going to be easy. If you're going to put them in, I don't know if it's very royal and fixing up to put them in. I don't know. But wherever you're going to put them, it's going to cause a problem.
1: All right. I have to leave it there, Margaret. I'm right on the break. Take care. All right. We take the break.
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3: What happens when the person entrusted to heal you leaves you worse than before? This Tuesday on Balancing Justice, we examine the difficult and often intimidating issue of medical negligence. How can patients discover what really went wrong when medical records are technical, explanations are unclear, and colleagues may appear to close ranks? When the healer causes the wound, who provides the remedy? Balancing Justice host Andre Earle KC discusses when treatment turns to trauma with Dr. Garth Rattray and attorney at law, Mr. Anthony Williams, on Tuesday, July 21 at 9 p.m. right here on Radio Jamaica 94 FM.
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We have been requested to announce the deaths of Carl Doyen Blake, Colette Marion Green, and Evadne Lucian Lloyd. Miss Lucy, Mama.

Carl Dion Blake, late of Paradise, St. Elizabeth, died on June 17, leaving mother, children, grandchildren, brothers, sisters, and other relatives. The body of Carl Dion Blake leaves Black Orchid Funeral Services to Paradise Bible Way Apostolic Church, St. Elizabeth, on Sunday, July 26, for funeral service at 1 o'clock. Interment on the family plot, Paradise. Colette Marion Green, late of Tiki Tiki,

0: Holyville, Manchester, died on June 5, leaving 4 children, 10 grandchildren, brothers, sisters, and other relatives. The body of Colette Marion Green leaves Bright Diamond Funeral Service and Supplies to St. Gabriel's Baptist Church, Clones Harry Watch, on Sunday, July 26, for funeral service at 1 o'clock in Termiton, the family plot, Clones, Manchester. Evadne Lucien Lloyd, Miss Lucy, Mama, laid of 7 Ground Crofts Hill, Carrington, and 19 Harcourt Road, Kingston, died on June 15, leaving 3 children, 10 grandchildren, and other relatives. The body of Evadne Lucien Lloyd leaves Robert's Funeral Home to All Saint Anglican Church, Crofts Hill, Clarendon, on Saturday, July 25, for funeral service at 11 o'clock in Termiton Church Cemetery, Arthur's Seat, Clarendon.
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3: All right, we're back with you. Well, that's a little unusual. this person is saying to me that I should tell the Argentina haters that politics and history should not be mixed with sport. Can we watch football in peace? I would suggest to you that politics and sport are intertwined and have been throughout the history of the two endeavors. For instance, an effort to break down apartheid rule in South Africa was centered around denying South Africa sporting contact, whether it be rugby, cricket, football. So sport was used as a tool to bring about change there. And it ultimately worked. Thanks to countries like Jamaica and others in the Caribbean. That's just one example. The 1936 Olympic Games in Germany featured Adolf Hitler refusing to shake the hand of Jesse Owen, the 4-time gold medalist at that event. What other examples could I give you? But most importantly, as it relates to Argentina and the accusation that Argentina has no black players and really has no black community, is as a result of definitive measures taken by previous Argentine governments to eradicate black people from that country, which is history. And we get that. They were also a haven, the Argentinians, for Nazis who were fleeing Germany and fleeing prosecution and were given safe haven in Argentina. And all of that, you say, is history, and I agree. But when you compare it with countries like Belgium, who committed some of the most heinous crimes in Africa, like the English, the former colonizers and slave masters, like the USA, like Spain, etc., even the Portuguese, who were colonizers themselves, when you look at the advancement made by those countries in multiracial endeavors and to incorporate people of color into their society, the Argentinians have not done that. And that is why a lot of people object to Argentina. And when that changes, I suspect there'll be more validity in their association. And most Jamaicans support Argentina on the back of Maradona and in particular

0: particular the 86 World Cup. Most people support Brazil because of the exploits of Pele, one of the first global black superstars, and as well as the way they played football. They don't play it like that anymore, unfortunately. So those are the reasons for some of the support given to various countries outside of Jamaica. But I don't think you can absolve the Argentinians that history, because they continue to perpetuate that history today. And please, please, don't give the anecdotal evidence that, well, I have a friend who lives in Argentina and they're not racist, because they never bury her or him under that under a tirade of racism. The overall nature of the institutional racism which exists in Argentina has to be overturned, and that's not going to happen anytime soon. So that's the reason why people say that. Simon, I love listening to this Jamaican callers, and they really know how to express themselves. Sometimes there's an emergency at home and the only thing you can do is turn on your hazard lights and make a lot of noise with your car in order to get to the hospital as soon as possible. I've seen that happen as well. And as somebody who understands that that may well be the case, I will move out the way and allow them to go through, because I suspect that they're not just trying to beat traffic, that they're trying to get to the hospital because of the absence of a proper, healthy, functional ambulance service. So, there you go. It is what it is. And just on that matter, that the person had asked about, these vehicles, security vehicles, other vehicles flashing lights to get you to move out the way. They do not, under the Road Traffic Act, have the ability or the right to do that. Private security firms do not have that right of way, that emergency vehicles have. And by the way, for the other person, emergency vehicles being fire, ambulance, police. Sheesh. You wouldn't think you have to explain everything to everybody, but I guess. 9267615. Hello, morning.
1: Morning.
0: Morning.
1: Morning, Simon.
0: Yes, man. Wake up, brethren.
1: Yeah, man.
0: You know, sound like you drink your coffee yet.
1: Yeah, man. Me drink my coffee.
0: Okay, good.
1: Simon, you know my car, man.
0: No.
1: Since the new price increase to the transport operators.
0: Mm-hmm.
1: We realize the minister don't even respect the public to publish a price list so we can know what to pay.
0: No, man, there's a price list on the ministry website.
1: So what do I
0: go up on the ministry website and look and see what the price increase is in your area?
1: Okay.
0: Yes.
1: Okay.
0: Yeah, man, it's on there.
1: Okay. Thank you, man.
0: No problem.
1: All right.
0: Good. You know, but here's the point I should have made to the caller. Not everyone, and I know we think so, but not everyone has access to internet or is comfortable navigating around the internet. And I don't know if the ministry did this. I don't recall seeing it. But maybe the ministry should use more traditional media in order to get that kind of information out. So whether it's a full page spread in the Gleaner or otherwise. But maybe they should do that as well. Because as I said, not everybody is on X or social media or any of that stuff. Hello, morning. Welcome to Hotline.
2: Hello.
0: Yes, sir.
2: Sorry.
0: Yes, man.
2: Morning, how are you?
0: Good morning, man. Good.
2: I want to tell the country, because some people don't know, that we have an agreement with the, I think, a Justice Department, no, whatever, Homeland Security, I think, Department.

0: Remember, we have that agreement already where they come the last Thursday of every month.
1: Yes, that's so the poor thing, Jamaicans.
0: Just what I'm saying, Jamaicans.
1: Yes. But yes. These people and these people wanted to remain in the United States. They don't want to be in Jamaica. So,
0: Dual citizen?
1: No, they were in the United States illegally. But that is where they want to be. They don't want to be in Kingston or St. Elizabeth or Portmore or wherever.
0: So they choose to go to Africa instead of
1: No, they are sent there. The question I have is, why were they sent there and not here as they would normally deport Jamaicans back to Jamaica?
0: That's what I'm saying. That's what I'm asking.
1: And if you remember, with the first one, I think the Ministry of Foreign Affairs and Foreign Trade intervened on behalf of the first one to bring him to Jamaica. Holy line, comrade.
2: Yes.
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1: All right, we're talking to Comrade. Yes, Comrade.
0: Yes, Simon. So where you said we don't know why they were sent there.
1: No, and not to Jamaica, because they're originally from Jamaica, and the Jamaican government had offered to accept these people who had been sent there, but as you outlined, two of them said no, me no want to go to Jamaica. Whereas one of them, I think it was late last year, was brought back here. Hello, comrade gone. For Minister of Government being pepper sprayed during the time that it happened, wouldn't it hit home with more clarity if there exists surveillance cameras footage of the incident? Well, there's a whole heap of camera footage of the incident, you know. Isn't it odd that both sides of the entities involved are in favor of non-wearing of even body cameras? This is from Taki Lemkwa in New Jersey. Taki Lemkwa, you went to the final in New Jersey. He also says that donkey breast saying is an old adage in Jamaica, which means if you drink the water from the same container as the donkey, you will develop long distance running stamina. It doesn't mean holding breath underwater, although your breathing capacity would be improved either above water or doing long distance running, which we tend not to be that good at. If a person with the NIS card issue doesn't have it sorted out, he's likely to lose the contributions to someone else. So he has to work on it. Absolutely. Yes, Trevor. And work on it fast, too. The 2026 World Cup, to me, is one of the worst. There was so much injustice by the referees who used modern technology to assist them.

0: Argentina and Egypt, Senegal, Belgium, and I could go on. Even the disallowed goals yesterday, the referee was on the side of Argentina. Even in the games against France, the African teams were given a raw deal. Argentinians were totally outplayed. Therefore, no one can say Spain didn't deserve to win. One, I don't know anybody who says Spain didn't deserve to win, especially given their performance right throughout the 8 games of the World Cup. I think there's much ado about not so much in relation to the referees and the technology. If the technology shows that even you have one tooth offside, then you are offside. You can't say, but it was too close. No, the technology is there to prove that you are offside by even an eyelash. In relation to the goal that was disallowed by the referee yesterday, I don't think he did that in order to give Argentina an advantage. He saw what he saw. Remember, prior to the use of the technology, be it goal line technology, be it offside technology, referees and their assistants relied purely on their own eyesight and judgment. But guess what? Throughout the world of sport, the use of technology has advanced that sport. You remember when John McEnroe used to play tennis? You can't be serious. Are you blind? The technology has ruled out that kind of conversation because they use technology to show that the ball was out or in. And you hardly hear tennis players arguing with the referee anymore. And in cricket, when it comes to LBW decisions and others, they rely on the technology. It's ruled out this business of umpires being thief and biased. So, it is an important part of football, and it is here to stay. Why do we need to visit the NIS in this modern age? It should establish an online portal for ease and efficiency. Totally agree. Just imagine the crowd that would be at the NIS office if you all went there for verification. And years ago, a smart man had a microdam project. They said it was communist. Look at us now. Yes, Kenneth, that is so true. Simon is 34 times convicted. Portos Trump, good for the people to fear him. Hooray, Iran is chasing him out of the Middle East. That's from Beth. Well, don't fear him, yeah? Don't fear him. Because he can do what he's doing militarily to Iran. But he doesn't have to do that to us. All he has to do is make trade more difficult, if not impossible. And he can make our tourism significant partner dry up. So don't underestimate the brother there. And he will, because he's that vindictive if he doesn't get his own way. 9267615. Hello.
1: Morning, Simon.
0: Morning, morning.
1: You're talking about those deported that was sent to other countries.
0: Yes, yes.
1: And they say they prefer. I think the last man, the pastor, said they prefer to go back to the United States.
0: Come again?
1: The pastor who lived in the United States for over 40 odd years. He said in foundation up there, you know.
0: Uh-huh.
1: He have all investment in the United States, in church and everything.
0: Mm.
1: So why would he want to come back to Jamaica when he have anything? In family? Wife? Family, everybody up there. So me don't see the sense why would I want to come back to Jamaica. I don't have anything out here. Because if you listen to this liar, Rattigan.
0: Well, let me just stop it here. I generally don't listen to Rattigan. I find Mr. Rattigan a little too one-sided in his perspective. So I don't listen to it.
1: What do you say, one-sided?
0: You know what I mean. the fact of the matter is, with the pastor,
1: yes.
0: No matter what him set up in the U.S., if he's there illegally, they're going to run him out.
1: But I don't think he's there illegally. In say, if you listen to the liar said it was clear it's a mistake, some kind of mistake they make.
0: Well, that's possible too. That's possible.
1: So, why would you want to come back to Jamaica and have nothing out here?
0: No, but I am not disputing that, you know. I am suggesting to you that there are people who don't want to be here. They want to be in the U.S.
1: Yeah, man, me understand all of that. But for this pastor, man, who lay his foundation, the man having church set up.
0: Yeah, but I'm saying the fact that he has a church set up and all sorts of things doesn't mean that he has the right to live there. So somebody is posting that Rattigan, who is representing him, saying he is legally in the USA and there for 44 years as a businessman pastor. Is you saying this? As a businessman pastor, family, grandchildren, he went to the store to purchase items and was randomly picked up by ICE.
1: Because
0: that is possible. That is possible.
1: Trump do all kind of something, you know. So really, I think, you know, the man need to return to where he is, because even if he was in the United States illegal for some time, I don't think.
0: Yes. Well, what you think don't really, what you think don't really matter to ICE or the State Department in the U.S. You know.
1: Yes.
0: You know. I mean. You would think, and I'm not saying that this is necessarily so, but you would think that somebody who has 44 years of roots in a country, contribute to them society, pay them tax, even if he was there illegally, would get some kind of latitude, maybe?
1: But knowing how the American system run, how would he be for 44 years? And
0: Yeah, man, that's possible too. That's possible. Yeah.
1: Eh?
0: Yeah, man. Y'all have man who get deported and go back all 3 months later.
1: Yes, I understand that. That is to happen. But this man doesn't seem like somebody who didn't run off and get deported.
0: No.
1: And your friend now, Mr. Mackenzie.
0: Yes.
1: I happy for him, Mr. Man.
0: Why? For any man to get pepper spray?
1: Oh, yeah, man. You know what? Them are pepper spray the youth, them every day, you know.
0: So I know, but you would, you really would want to see that? As son of hate, you know, one another?
1: No, I don't hate.
0: Then I must hate if you're glad to see a man get pepper spray.
1: You know, payback, Simon. It's payback, you know.
0: Payback.
1: If you go to get up every day, kill off youth and the pepper spray, them and beat them and them kind of something. Yeah. You know, most of that not sleeping, you know. God not sleeping.
0: Well,
1: so he go and return, and him, this is not the first time he get beat up on all them kind of stuff. You remember, in power, and him led this march to Jamaica House.
0: Mm-hmm.
1: But he said push him down, they mash him up one night, and they say, you know, before he reach up there, because they tell him to turn back, and he won't turn back.
0: Well, I don't see why he should turn back either, but I would never wish that on anybody, not even my worst enemy.
1: The Prime Minister didn't fit the pass for you.
0: Goodbye. Goodbye. Well, I'm not terrible, you know. Goodbye. No, sir. People who applied for asylum in whichever country due to fear of persecution by law cannot be sent back to their home country from which they feared persecution. However, they can be sent to another country. That maybe is why they were sent to Eswatini, Howard in New York. Yes, they do that in order to circumvent not only international law, but the U.S. Constitution. That is why they started this third country national foolishness. Somebody is saying this is what they call an administrative stay of removal. When a person's removal proceedings applies for a legal form of relief like amnesty or asylum, their deportation is temporarily paused. And you'll remember this is what happened under Biden and Trump's first term, when we saw videos of people being held in cages and children and whatnot, and it caused a major outcry. So anyway, when a person's removal proceeding applies legal form of relief, I can't read all of this, they can only be deported if the application is formally denied by an immigration judge or officer. So what Trump is doing is removing these people even before their cases can be heard. Yeah, that's the reason for it. Simon, something happened with that man in the U.S. around 2016. Don't know what and if it's factoring in his case. This is from June. You only can stay if you're a citizen. Otherwise, you have no say. There's something in pastor's history why he's removed. USA don't take no check. See, but I'm not entirely sure, because the way the ICE has operated in recent times, they made serious mistakes. They said deaf ears tell lie. No one mentioned about the pastor. The man did not hear the full story about the deportees. When did we become such a nasty people? There's a cemetery in Tallspen where the people in the community dump their, Lord have mercy, their garbage behind the wall. It's about 4 or 5 feet high. It's visible when you pass in the taxi. The garbage truck cannot collect in the cemetery. What's the point of dumping there? Simon, do you remember when Mr. Siaga used to beat Desmond McKenzie? No, I don't, but I've heard Mr. McKenzie make mention of it, but I wasn't aware of it earlier on. I'm not sure why you're telling me that, but there you go. Time for the break.
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0: Simia, let's go back to the phone lines. Hello, morning. Welcome to the hotline. Whoops. Which other light is flashing? All right. In the meantime, in between time, do you? Oh, I read that. You said that? No, he's behaving like he's a bully. This is from Beverly. I don't know how no can laugh after pepper spray is not a nice thing, you know. My man same deserve it. Ah, dear. With regard to the pepper spraying of Minister McKenzie, let me say that I don't believe in violence in any form. You see, when somebody start a message like that, them usually go and come down and decide that him deserve it. But let's read on. However, a little bit of pepper spray will only hurt your pride. And with that said, my suggestion is to have the officer pepper spray Minister McKenzie and several others, to include Ian Hills, Darrell Vaz, Peter Bunting, Marissa Dalrymple Filbert, and the Prime Minister, as well as the Speaker of the House. Line them up every Tuesday morning and dob them. For failing us. Let me see who sent this. Speng and Anna sent it. Lord of his mercy. I live in Darlington, Westmoreland. The section of my yard is full of garbage. We have not had a collection since March. Help, help, help. We call, but there's no response from the NSWMA. Razor, you just won't be told, will you? Anyway, he says, a leopard, it has been said, cannot or does not change its skin. Actually, the phrase is that a leopard doesn't change its spots. But you go on. The police have said that Minister McKenzie was among about 200 demonstrators that converged on the Denham Town police station. Police admitted using pepper spray to disperse demonstrators. Minister admitted intervening and extended his arm in the air as a signal to the police. He further admitted that he was pepper sprayed three times, both extending his arm in the air and being pepper sprayed thrice. Have serious implications given the context in which they occurred, interfering with the police in discharging of their duties and persistency by the minister. Minister is lucky to have escaped with his life and not executed like some others in an increasingly advanced police state being promoted by an administration of which he is a member. There was a suggestion a while back from a member of the opposition that the police be equipped with non-lethal tools like pepper spray, like tasers. And some tweet on Twitter, Elizabeth, are you listening? Some tweet on Twitter said, oh, so the police must fight these hardened criminals with non-lethal force. Which is, the nonsense amazes me when people are politically tribal. And here was what the message was. You see, when people want to try and prevent police from doing their job, like them taking a driver out of his vehicle, or they are seeking to arrest somebody who is being aggressive, they can use a taser or pepper spray to subdue that person, just like how you would want it in the USA. And so they wouldn't have to use lethal force, as was the case in Montego Bay a few months back, to which now the policeman is facing murder charges. They could use these non-lethal forces, like tasers and so on, to subdue members of the public who do not present something that is life-threatening, and maybe to keep the public away from the scene that they are operating in. So I am all for that, so that they don't have to immediately draw the gun to fire in the air or mistake and shoot somebody. 9268631. Hello, morning, welcome. Simon, the pepper spraying of Mr. McKenzie is no joke thing, so I don't know what laughing is about. It's no joke thing. No, that is not the joke thing. It is some of the commentary that's the joke thing, i.e. lining up all of the members of parliament and pepper spraying them. I don't think the person was serious, eh? Go back to your knitting. Good day, Simon. Water is back for those missing it for the past 3 weeks in Linstead. Please remember that laughing got you into problems already. Stop reading those jokes, such as more persons need to be pepper sprayed. That's so fair from Linstead. Laughing never, ever, ever got me into trouble. Never. Just remember that, no matter what foolishness you read in social media. Never, ever, and never will. And nobody will determine what I must laugh at or not. You can listen, and you can join, or you can go somewhere else if you don't like my laughter. But it is always going to be there, because guess what? Laughter is the best medicine to some of the rubbish that we have to deal with in this country. But I'm not going to laugh after Desmond for getting pepper sprayed, because being pepper sprayed is not nice. I wonder now that the police Miss Minister McKenzie, do you think he will support Marlon Morgan's position for a police there? I would hope so. I think they're totally separate. I love your program. You speak the truth and you're not taking any side, neither orange or green. Well, you can't convince some people of that, you know. Simon Republic, can we get some local parish name changes like St. Mary to Tacky? I would have done that years ago. Yes, I agree with you. that laughing by you and Neville and Cliff Twang, you can repeat it until your underpants fall off. That never got me into trouble. Or Bertie's for that matter. Never did. Sophia? No, it never worked out. So let me see if I can get back to the phone lines before noonday meditation. Hello?
3: Hello, Mr. Crafty.
0: Yes, beg you turn off the radio, do.
3: Yes, I do.
0: Thank you.
3: Morning to you.
0: Sir. Morning, man. What's up?
3: Not too bad. Thanks for coming across the hill. I always refer to you as Simon across the hill, Crafty. I hope you won't take offense.
0: I don't take offense of anything.
3: Okay, one
0: except
3: question.
0: Except beer foolishness. Yes.
3: All right. Is it really true that the opposition party in Parliament do not get paid from the public purse?
0: No, that's not true.
3: Because that was told to me some time ago, and I said to the person, I can't believe that.
0: So how you think they get paid?
3: Well, the person said that the leader of the opposition has to organize to pay them.
0: Come again?
3: But I can't see that to be true.
0: Come again? That they what?
3: The opposition leader has to put on parties and different functions.
0: No, they both parties do that to raise funds for the party.
3: Yeah.
0: No, but MPs and the leader of the opposition are paid from the public purse.
3: That is my belief.
0: Yes.
3: Thanks very much for confirming it.
0: Yes. I hope you did bet the man.
3: No, I didn't. I'm not a gambler.
0: Okay, that's good. That's not
3: all
0: a good
3: the
0: thing. All right, so take care. All right. 9268631. Hello, morning.
9: Good morning, Simon. Yeah, I have two things here to say to you, Simon. I'm living in the Mullines area. And over the last few weeks, it's come on the ear that, you know, water will be going away, like maybe from 6 to 6.
0: Yes.
9: And as what the lady called earlier on and speak about, there is no water in the area. I'm just saying to you, Simon, and not only to you, but to the whole Jamaica. These representatives will call themselves Member of Parliament. I'm not disrespecting them, you know. I know they are. But, you know, you must, I think, have much more experience to know that if you live into an area and you change from 6 to 6, highlight it to the people that make them know, say, right, then water going away and we're not going to be able to get any water before X, Y, Z, no man.
0: Yes.
9: You just turn off the water so people have baby and all them something,
0: yes,
9: man.
0: Yes,
9: I mean,
0: so being forewarned is being forearmed.
9: Member of Parliament, I think, Simon, should be somebody who understand, respect people. Not only when you come in for vote, you come and you say this, you come in and you say that. You have a contractor and you give him some work and a road, and you don't even put anybody there over him to say, no, you cannot block the road in order to carry out your duty. You lock off the road, show Marlon and tell people if we divert. And what kind of minister them this in our country now, Simon?
0: I'm not going to be here today to defend their incompetence or otherwise, because the NWC, for instance, should alert the customer to the changes that are taking place, as you've suggested. There's no argument against that.

0: And likewise, the change in road conditions are diverting people. We are very bad at communicating, you know, pure and simple. We are very bad at it.
1: Simon.
0: And it is annoying.
1: I don't quote you, but you see, even the man who you hear them speaking about that gets pepper spray.
0: Yes.
1: These are how the member of parliament them execute that when them come out on the street, you know.
0: Uh-huh.
1: It's like everything them say and them use brute force. As if to say they are the only person them who have all the powers in the world.
0: Yes, yes.
1: Anything them say, if they do anything, I'd have to go talk to them lawyer. You know.
0: What them say?
1: And that and all them. So, yeah, and enough things them do to the youth them in this country, you know. And I know it going to turn over, you know, it going to backfire on them, you know. No, man, you have to deal with people better than that.
0: Yeah, man. Without a doubt. Without a doubt. Carl, I'm on the break, but I hear you, and there's no argument from this side of the mic. Trust me.
1: Thanks very much, Simon. All right, sir.
0: Take care.
1: Yeah, thanks.
0: Cool.
2: 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The time by the Forestry Department is 11:45, 15 minutes before the midday news.
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3: All right, welcome back. Customers in Queensborough, Queensbury, Patrick City, Mullions Road and environs are experiencing low water pressure or no water due to a mechanical issue affecting the ferry facility. Other affected areas include Perkins Boulevard, Meadowbrook Estate, Dehenny Park, Mullions Gardens and Valentine Gardens. The National Water Commission is working to resolve the issues and restore scheduled water supply as soon as possible. Customers are encouraged to conserve their stored supply at this time. NWC apologizes for the inconvenience caused to its valued customers and appreciates their pace, their understanding at this time. This is from Margaret or Pat, who says, "Tell Liz you call her something else." That's from Pat. Yes, I call her Beth as well, because I think her full name is Elizabeth. So when you... sometimes you shorten it to Liz or you shorten it to Beth, but it's the same person. I love to hear you laugh. It's the best medicine. I hear you. Simon, they want to tell us what to laugh at, but in the words of one of their heroes, Monty Perkins, "If we don't laugh, we'll find ourselves dead in the cemetery and not laughing. Ho, ho, ho. Indeed. I didn't particularly like his laugh, but there you go. In reference to your caller just now about the water, I believe the members of parliament should live in the constituency they represent. I'm enjoying the program. Take care of yourself, Jeff. I've long advocated for members of parliament to live in their constituency. And then Delroy Chuck used to tell me, "But I live in mine." Yeah, but your constituency is all about Jaxil and Uptown and whatnot. And there was another one, I forget his name, Andre Hilton, who told me that he lives in his, which is Beverly Hills. those constituencies would be far better off if they lived there. Many people complaining about Desmond Mackenzie being pepper sprayed would be fine with the police dispersing the crowd by the same non-lethal means. If Desmond were not the ringleader, I said ringleader because I don't think he would be just an ordinary member of the crowd. That's from Beresford. The caller on paper, opposition MPs, is probably not making the distinction between opposition members being paid as MPs as against being paid spokesmen and deputy spokesmen for their party. I'm not sure why that would be the case. What this gentleman said is true. I live in the Linstead area. No advisory or any notification came about. They just chop off the water. Neither did they say anything when the water was off. Nobody said anything. We just had to wait anyway. It came back yesterday. I'm glad for that. And Simon, Desmond Mackenzie got pepper sprayed. You see how important it is for them to use body cameras. Yeah, people have been making that observation. All right, back to the phone lines. Hello, morning. Welcome to Hotline. Hello.
4: Hello.
3: Oh, that's not working at all. Hello, morning. Welcome to Hotline.
4: Oh, blessed morning.
3: Yes, Rasslide, what's up?
4: Today I give thanks.
3: Good. Eh? Yeah, man.
4: Rastafari, I want me to go on.
3: Say what?
4: RGR Group, Anglina Group of Company.
3: Yes.
4: Well, even from what they may notice on our pub, make some news, some headline, and the government, our members of the government, are said misleading. Like what they are doing at Western Kingston there.
3: Yes.
4: With Desmond Mackenzie. When I see him from the phone, I say, the media misleading and all for something like them say life and money.
3: Yeah, man, that's the easiest thing for politicians to do these days. I think them follow Donald Trump and I call everything fake news.
4: But when it does suit for them interest.
3: Eh? Yeah, when it does suit them, agreed.

0: Agreed.
1: That's what politicians do.
0: Mm. Yeah, yeah.
1: Yeah, so we as the public are now, you can imagine the press in Jamaica who control the narrative and information went down the break. Some information and news, so you know.
0: Yes.
1: They must say, in Augusto, it's misleading.
0: Yes.
1: And no one cause panic.
0: Yes.
1: And confusion in the country.
0: Who that sound like to you?
1: Eh?
0: Who that sound like to you?
1: The panic and the anything?
0: No, they making those claims. They no sound like Donald Trump and them fake news argument. Yes, but I'm saying they're adopting that philosophy that if you want to move the needle and change the narrative, all you have to do is say the media is reporting fake news.
1: Mm-hmm.
0: Yeah.
1: If the media report fake news,
0: uh-huh,
1: and we can't trust the government from day one, these politicians, these tricksters.
0: I believe you can trust the media more than you can trust the politicians.
1: You believe that?
0: Yes.
1: All right. So you know, say, my honorable people, no yet to no say.
0: Yes.
1: Politicians cannot be trusted.
0: No, I didn't say that.
1: Not okay. I don't want to enjoy you.
0: No. Again, that's another page out of Trump's book. Trump did threaten the New York Times and him threatened to stop giving people license and try to get ABC of the year and Jimmy Kimmel of the year. So that's the methodology that even democracies are using now.
1: That's why.
0: But we have to stand firm.
1: That's why the man say Jamaica government are the most trusted partner for the mafia like Donald Trump.
0: And as somebody that they tried to get off the air, not for laughing at Cliff Twang, that was never the case, but they met with our management and said, no man, you have to take the man there off the air. And the management said, go ahead.
1: All right.
0: We don't play that. So.
1: All right, so me go on.
0: Yes.
1: I just say, stand firm, and I black people have to stand firm, and we have a feed worm. Get up and stand up to our rights.
0: Yes, you know? Yes.
1: The man says, stand in the strength of our master, you know, be loyal, be faithful, and true to our father, you know,
0: yes,
1: who finds us to the strength and pride of an African sovereignty. Because where we see a go on in a Jamaica, you know, I just colonialism and imperialism.
0: Uh-huh.
1: So if we have a country with a black population, the political system, economic, and education system are British, we don't have nothing more than slavery, the legacy of slavery and colonialization. So we need to turn to black consciousness. You know, the man so must decide the red, black, and green, and the red, gold, and green for the future, and stand up and defend our rights, you know, our sovereign rights.
0: Mm.
1: Man, so we are a royal, sovereign nation, wealth, kingdom of people, not Commonwealth. Commonwealth of Britain, you know. Man, so what make us to be royal, the black population here in Jamaica? It's because we can bring all nations and none can bring, you know. Only black can bring black. That's why they hate us, you know. We bring from the white men, the Chinese, the cool, every one of them, you know, and them can't bring we. That's why they hate us in this judgment, you know. I want to cut you off from being a proud black independent nation. So our life will never be better under Labour right and PMP. They are the architect of imperialism and colonialism. And them two guys that negotiate, you know. Behind the back, you know, like we hear them talk about memorandum of understanding. And then go negotiate to the British and they carry 64 years under Westminster system of government. You know, see it?
0: Yeah.
1: And education, we have the council, we say to them, these two politicians, political party, are trickster.
0: A hole we down.
1: In this judgment, yeah. But the man said, the snare has broken. And we are escape, O Lord Most High, Holy Emmanuel I, Selassie I, Jah, Rastafari. So remember, the man said, blessed is the nation, who God is the Lord, you know, and the people whom he has chosen for his own inheritance, you know, which is I and I, black sons and daughters of the world, you know.
0: Bless up.
1: All right. I'm sending it on that note there. Blessed is a nice thing, you know.
0: All right. We will talk.
1: I know.
0: All right. Coming up to our noonday meditation.

0: and Simon in the area of sports as it pertains to cricket. My condolences to the fans and the families and the friends of the great Sir Garfield Sobers, who, like Pele, Muhammad Ali, and others of black excellence, were the goats of their time, goats being greatest of all time, who set the record for others to strive ahead in their own time. Yes, they were the shoulders that many climbed on and were inspired by. Jackie Robinson in baseball in the US, Jack Johnson even before Muhammad Ali, but Muhammad Ali was a global superstar, as was Pele. Cricket not so much because of its reach, but anybody who loved cricket, and remember that's a billion and odd people in India, Garfield Sobers was a hero, not just to the Bayesian public or indeed to the Caribbean. First man to score 6 sixes in an over, hitting Malcolm Nash all over the park in Glamorgan. Nobody had seen anything like it before. I had the privilege to work with him in broadcasting cricket. He's the most humble man I ever met. You would never realize that this man was the greatest at what he did. Unbelievable. And we have some little pretender go on like say them special because them win vote and them know how to talk and whatnot. Anyway, noonday meditation, your midday news and sport coming up.
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8: Good afternoon, I'm Nikinski Robinson with the Midday News. Head of the Area 4 Police, Assistant Commissioner Michael Phipps, says the command is determined to shed its reputation as the police area with the highest number of murders in Jamaica. Area 4 comprises the Kingston Central, Kingston Western, St. Andrew South, St. Andrew Central, and Kingston Eastern Divisions. ACP Phipps said the area recorded 28 fewer murders when compared to the corresponding period last year. Following a review of the area's crime trends, ACP Phipps said the target is to keep the murder count below 120 by the end of the year. He said Operation Iron Shield was launched last month to intensify policing in crime hotspot communities.
9: If you look at the operational outcomes from these ops, we see where Kingston Western For instance,

0: had a murder-free month, and we know that was because of the intensification of our efforts within that particular division. Because you know, and I think all of Jamaica knows, that Kingston Western is a very tough place. And to see Kingston Western having a murder-free month is a remarkable feat. And that could not have been achieved by us just doing the ordinary things.
1: ACP Phipps has said based on the current trajectory of declining murders, Area 4 has a real opportunity to make history by recording its lowest murder tally.
0: Because if we are able to do that, it will be a historical feat right across the area, never yet seen. Because at all times, Area 4 usually brings in the largest number of murders for the island of Jamaica. And we want to relinquish that particular title. And I think we are on way to doing that. So the support of the team is really, really encouraging.
1: Head of the Area 4 Police, Assistant Commissioner Michael Phipps. Commanding Officer for the St. Andrew South Police Division, Senior Superintendent Damian Manderson, is crediting a strategy centered on a community trust and partnership for transforming one of Jamaica's most volatile police divisions into one recording its lowest murder figures in years. Speaking on the Jamaica Constabulary Force's Force for Good podcast, SSP Manderson said the division, which had more than 75 active gangs when he took command in 2021, has seen murders decline every year, with fewer than 100 recorded last year. SSP Manderson also credited the turnaround to sustained community engagement, including youth programs, church partnerships, community walkthroughs, and football competitions that have helped unite once divided communities. He said the success is the result of police working alongside residents to reclaim communities once dominated by gangs.
2: With tears in her eyes, one young lady came to us and was saying, "I'm amazed because I am 20 plus years old and I've never been at this era of the community. I've never been, because there is always a line of demarcation that has been drawn." Mm-hmm. We have managed to break down all of those. And so we have, through our engagement, and we don't stop there by just simple hosting events. As I said, we build relationships, because again, bit of the philosophy of it is that when we remove gangs and gangsters from the community, it's important for us to ensure that we fill those voids with strong, positive leadership. Mm-hmm. And so within Greenwich Farm, we have filled that with a police youth club. We have filled it by putting in senior leadership there. A deputy superintendent of police is in charge of leading the policing team within Greenwich Farm. Those are some of the things that fill the voids. We have the regular meetings with them, just the same church services and the like.
1: Meanwhile, SSP Manderson also attributed the division's 144% case clearance rate for helping reduce major crimes, saying the swift arrest and prosecution of offenders have prevented further violence.
2: As commanding officer, I sit in case reviews. That for me and that for them and for the entire team shows the level of importance. Wherever it's important, so we're there. And of course, that in of itself produces the results. And of course, as I said, working with the communities, as we win trust, as we win confidence, for us, that's important, because it means that we are preventing a reprisal, because we are removing the actual perpetrators from the communities. We won't expect to have another incident next week. We're not expecting to have another one next year. And so with us arresting these persons year after year, week after week, we are continuously eroding the criminal landscape and network and creating safer communities.
1: Commanding Officer of the St. Andrew South Police Division, Senior Superintendent Damian Manderson, and Head of the Area 4 Police, Assistant Commissioner Michael Phipps, is commending the St. Andrew South Police Division for its recent crime-fighting successes, while urging officers to maintain the momentum.
0: St. Andrew South, you are turning the corner, but we are not there yet. There's no time for complacency, and there's no place for relaxation in terms of not doing what we ought to be doing. So I will just urge the team to continue to press on, because we are very near to the finish line and we have that goal in sight.
1: Head of the Area 4 Police, Assistant Commissioner Michael Phipps. The police's Agricultural Protection Branch, APB, is warning livestock owners that they could face prosecution and have their animals impounded if they allow them to graze illegally and on residential or private properties. The warning comes as the branch sets up enforcement against the practice following a recent operation in St. Elizabeth, where officers impounded cattle.

0: valued at approximately $1.6 million. The joint operation was conducted last Wednesday when members of the APB Area 3 team and the St. Elizabeth Municipal Corporation. During the operation, 8 head of cattle were impounded. According to the APB, residents have consistently raised concerns about illegal grazing and uncontrolled cattle in the parish, citing damage to agricultural investments and private property, as well as risks to public safety. Stray cattle have reportedly caused significant crop damage in some areas, resulting in losses amounting to millions of dollars for farmers. The Agricultural Protection Branch is reminding livestock owners of their responsibility to properly secure and supervise their animals. The police say livestock found grazing illegally will be impounded and owners may be prosecuted where warranted. Residents in St. Elizabeth are again facing heavy smoke pollution from the Myersville dump, with communities reporting worsening conditions. The smoke, which began late last week, has spread across several St. Elizabeth communities and into parts of Manchester, including Montpelier and Spurtree.
1: He come like me can't catch breath. And this smoke is so thick that where my house is, I cannot see my neighbor house, probably about what do I call it now? less than 30 feet far from my house. Me can't see that house there, how thick it be. Me have to wear mask.
0: A resident of St. Elizabeth. The National Water Commission, NWC, has imposed nightly water restrictions for sections of Kingston 20 because of below-average inflows and the ongoing dry conditions affecting the corporate area's two main water storage facilities. The NWC says effective July 19, customers in Washington Gardens, Marvelly, and surrounding communities will receive water on a scheduled basis between 6 p.m. and 6 a.m. each day until further notice. The NWC says the schedule is being implemented in order to maintain service to the impacted areas. Washington Gardens and Marvelly are served by the Constant Spring Water Treatment Plant, which is supplied primarily by the Hermitage Dam and the Rio Cobra system. The NWC last week reported that the Hermitage Dam, which is now at 54.6% of its total capacity, lost another 3 million gallons. Now to news from the region. The search for survivors continued in Guyana after a ferry believed to be overloaded capsized over the weekend, with the government noting that at least 35 of the 67 people rescued were not on the manifest list. Public Works Minister Juan Egil said officials initially believed they were searching for 116 passengers and 17 crew members based on the official manifest. But investigations revealed that only 35 of the 67 rescued were listed on the passenger manifest, meaning 32 survivors were never officially recorded as passengers before the vessel left Georgetown. The vessel's cargo manifest showed it was carrying 268 tons of cargo, below its license capacity of 284 tons, but now that is also under question. The passenger and cargo ferry capsized about 7 miles offshore near the mouth of the Pameroon River on Saturday night while traveling from Georgetown to the Northwest District. The number of rescued remains at 7, while 2 people have been confirmed dead. Search and rescue operations continued overnight, with the Guyana Defense Force, Coast Guard, private vessels and local fisherfolk continuing to scour the area. Now to some news overseas. Andy Burnham is officially the UK's 59th Prime Minister. Burnham officially accepted the invitation from the King to form the new government this morning. Delivering his first speech, he said he's acutely conscious that he's the 6th person in the last 10 years to walk up Downing Street, adding that he is the 7th Prime Minister since 2016. He said it is a moment for reflection and new resolution.
2: It requires my generation of politicians to raise our game and rise to the new challenge. Britain needs to show the world that we can regain our stability once again. And that is our challenge, to make politics work, to make it work better.
0: UK's Prime Minister Andy Burnham. In his final address as a prime minister on Monday, Sir Keir Starmer told an applauding crowd that his work is done as he wished his successor Burnham well. Starmer stepped down on June 22, 4 days after Burnham won a seat in the Westminster Parliament

0: despite having repeatedly insisted that he intended to remain in office. And to end this newscast, here are the main points. Head of Area 4 Police, Assistant Commissioner Michael Phipps, says that the command is on course to shed its reputation as the police area with the largest number of murders in Jamaica. Community trust driving St. Andrew South crime reduction. Police warn livestock owners against illegal grazing on private properties. Andy Burnham officially becomes Britain's new prime minister. That is the midday news on Radio Jamaica. I'm Nakinski Robinson. Good afternoon.
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3: Good afternoon. I'm Christopher Scott, and this is your lunchtime sports report. And we bowl off with news from cricket. At sports time, the West Indies select were 94 for 1 after 32.2 overs. This on day 3 of their warm-up game against Pakistan in Trinidad. They trailed by 360 runs. Tejan Chandrapal, 29, and Kevin Hodge, 59, are the batters at the crease. Cephas Cooper went for 1, and he's the only batter that walked back to the pavilion earlier. Pakistan's captain Babar Azam and Azan Awiz both made a century as the visitors declared on 455 for 4. They got support from Shan Masood, who made 70. Also at sports time, Barbados under 19 were 38 for 1 in their CWI Rising Star under 1950 over championship versus Jamaica. Jamaica never got going in their innings as they were bowled out for a mere 1.

0: wicket to the visitors at Kensington Oval in Barbados. Jangu hit 51 off 73 balls as the hosts were bowled out for 188. New Zealand were able to reach their target at 189 for 9 with 35 balls to spare.
1: Yeah, I think pretty pleased with my performance, but having said that, would have liked for it to be in a winning cause. Very difficult result, tough pill to swallow. But yeah, it just wasn't good enough on the day, so just have to keep going.
0: That is West Indies player Amir Jangu. The final ODI will be played as a day-night affair also at the Kensington Oval in Barbados on Tuesday, starting at 1:30 p.m. Jamaica time. Now, the Jamaica Kingsmen have announced their 7 overseas players for the 2026 Republic Bank Caribbean Premier League CPL, headlined by Pakistan international Saim Ayub, Usman Khan and Mazad Sadakat. The squad also includes Hassan Khan, Hunan Shah, Sayan Jangir, Tayyib Arif, with the franchise using a phased approach to player availability throughout the tournament. The Kingsmen say the overseas contingent, combined with a strong West Indian core, has been assembled to provide depth and firepower for the 2026 campaign. Now, Jamaican international winger Shaquan Satchwell has completed a permanent move to Ukrainian Premier League side FC Krajbas from Slovenian club NK Rudar Velenje. The 22-year-old signed a 3-year contract, becoming the club's third signing of the summer transfer window. Satchwell enjoyed an impressive 2025-26 campaign, making 28 official appearances, scoring 8 goals and providing 7 assists for Rudar. Now, Kima FC qualified for the final of the St. Anne Division 1 final on Sunday by defeating Shiloh FC 3-1 at Draxall. It was all over as a contest by the 12th minute as Kima raced into a 3-0 lead courtesy of Tajay Whittaker, who scored in the first, and Antoine Meredith in the 7th, and Whittaker again coming back for his 2nd and his team's 3rd in the 12th. To also qualify for next season's Major League, Jeffrey Scarlett in the 86th got the consolation for Shiloh. Wednesday will see the final at Draxall between Kima and Cornet FC, which kicks off at 5 p.m. Now, former England captain and manager Kevin Keegan has died at the age of 75, 7 weeks after he revealed he had been diagnosed with stage 4 cancer. One of English football's most decorated players, Keegan enjoyed spells at Scunthorpe United, Liverpool, Hamburg, Southampton and Newcastle during an illustrious playing career. He later on went to manage Newcastle, Fulham and England along with Manchester City. Keegan revealed he had stage 4 cancer in June, which is the most advanced stage and means the disease had spread all to other parts of his body. His family initially disclosed he was battling the disease in January after he had further evaluation of ongoing abdominal symptoms in the hospital. Statement on behalf of the Keegan family said he was surrounded by his wife and daughters in his final moment. And finally, the Women's Tennis Association, WTA, is requiring all players to undergo genetic sex testing in order to compete on the WTA Tour. In the latest edition of its women's eligibility policy, which will come into effect on Tuesday, players will be required to provide a cheek swab, blood or saliva sample to test for the presence of the SRY gene or SRY gene, which is part of the Y chromosome and causes male characteristics to develop. Players will be tested just once in their lifetime, and only a negative result showing no presence of the gene will permit them to compete on the tour. If they test positive, players will face further medical assessment before being allowed to play. The new policy also requires players to sign a document that states they could face disciplinary action if they refuse testing. And those are your stories of making your lunchtime sports report. I'm Christopher Scott. Have a sporting afternoon.
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0: Dolores Evangeline Brown, late of Mount Lebanon's Trinityville, St. Thomas, died on June 12, leaving three sisters, two brothers, and other relatives. The body of Dolores Evangeline Brown leaves Buddy's funeral service to the New Testament Church of God, Trinityville, St. Thomas, on Wednesday, July 22, for funeral service at 1 o'clock, interment in the family plot, Mount Lebanon's Trinityville, St. Thomas. Audley Mitchell, late of Enontown, Clarendon, died on June 3, leaving wife Lindsay, 11 children, 31 grandchildren, brothers, sisters, and other relatives. The body of Audley Mitchell leaves Bright Diamond Funeral Service and Supplies to Enontown Deliverance United Church of God on Saturday, July 25, for Thanksgiving service at 10 o'clock. Interment on the family plot, Enontown, St. Anne.
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3: All right, we're back with you to close off pretty much, but we've got some WhatsApp messages to read. Simon, the Glean and the JLP had people who were simultaneously in leadership of both entities at a certain point in time, but even then they sold their competitor, the Jamaica Daily News, the newsprint they could not otherwise obtain at the time. So I know that the Gleaner believes in freedom of the press and was not expected to buckle to some young wannabe dictators, especially from the JLP. Good on them and you to stand firm. That's from Beresford. Water just went in Cornwall Court, St. James. No warning. It went for days last week without warning as well. Boy. Simon, not to mention robust. I think Juliet H. is descended from them. Just my theory. Oh, I'm not sure that was for public airplay. that's from Robbie. Jamaica is just a hard place to live. Consumers are not dealt with in a civilized manner. JPS contracts people to cut vegetation. No notice is given, and then they just do what they like on private property. And the property owner has no say. Trees are cut down instead of limbed. It is ridiculous. That's from Rose. Yes, Rose, Jamaica is indeed a hard place to live. But I promise you, and anybody who goes abroad and lives abroad will tell you that as hard as Jamaica is to live, there is just something about this place that draws you back like into a spider's web, that despite all the advancement you see elsewhere around the world, Jamaica is something else. Jamaica is something else. I suspect, which is why we punch so high above our weight. Full-time, England and the UK have a black prime minister. Every time those racists choose ministers, they're white or white-blooded. Well, I think Rishi Sunak might have a little difficulty with that, given that he is

0: of Indian descent. But it's amazing that after the 80s, with the introduction of the first four MPs of color, for those of you who are not familiar, one was Paul Boateng, one was Diane Abbott, who is still a member of parliament, one was Bernie Grant, who has passed on, and one is Keith Vaz, who was of Indian descent, who got into all sorts of trouble later on in life. That the closest they've had to the real seat of power is, as I say, Rishi Sunak, or God, what was the minister, the finance minister, effectively, the chancellor of the exchequer under Liz Truss, didn't last very long. And that's after having what, seven prime ministers in 10 years and five in 4 years, or four in 5 years. Time to insist that all personnel in the JCF and the JDF that have to interface with the public wear a camera, so that we can have assurances that the JDF and the JCF follow protocol when dealing with regular black people. Yes, and the point of the whole issue in relation to cameras is it protects the police as well from accusations of brutality and murder and so on. The inability, despite us talking about this for years now, the inability for us to have this system in place is ridiculous. And then they tell you, oh, we have to put the requisite infrastructure in place and you have to have the ability to record the information. Yes. Yeah. We should have been able to do that over the last 15 years. It's not like body cams are some new thing. But we don't seem to want to rely on them for whatever reason. And we've been told that they're coming and it's this and it's that and it's blah, blah, blah, blah. They ain't here yet. And they would satisfy a public that wants to support the police, wants to support the reduction in murders. But every time there's a police fatal shooting, there's a community or there's a section of this society that says, but no go so. So the cameras would not only serve to protect the citizenry, but also the law enforcement from the accusations of brutality and extrajudicial killings. And I don't understand why we're not there yet. Maybe what we could have done was, instead of the issue of needing money from the Americas in order to take these third country nationals, maybe we could say, we'll take them, but can you provide us with some free body cams and the equipment to carry out the whole process? There you go. Minister of National Security. I've given you another idea. All right. That's where we leave it today. Thank you for being with us here on the hotline. Thanks to Judith Crawford McGregor, and thanks to Corinne Beckford, our producer, for being with us. We'll all be back here, God willing, tomorrow. And we'll have another vibrant discussion about all the issues plaguing Jamaica and the rest of the world. Real business. Rustin Hyman, coming up next. I'll see you tomorrow.
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3: Good afternoon. Welcome to Real Business Monday, July 20, 2026. I'm Ralston Hyman. We're coming to you live from the studios of Radio Jamaica 94 FM, which are currently located on the first of the Radio Jamaica Gleaner building at 32 Lindhurst Road in Kingston, Jamaica. The price of the American benchmark crude West Texas Intermediate Cushing is now $82.54 for July delivery, while the price of the British benchmark crude North Sea Brent Blend is now $88.58 after the Donald says that more deaths of American soldiers will mean more punishment for the Iranians. It is now costing the American government some 3.79% per annum to borrow for 3 months, 3.95% per annum to borrow for 6 months, 4.22% per annum to borrow for 2 years, 4.33% per annum to borrow for 5 years. The benchmark U.S. 10-year Treasury note is 4.6% per annum, and the long bond of the 30-year note is 5.12% per annum. International interest rates are climbing. The Ansarullah Rabat Houthis now says that no Saudi ships can pass through the Straits of Bab al-Mandem. This means more pressure. Straits of Hormuz are closed, and Bab al-Mandem is closed. The UK now has a new Prime Minister, and a new Chancellor of the Exchequer will be named soon. Kevin Keegan, the former Liverpool and England striker, is dead. Last week, we saw inflation accelerating in Jamaica to 6.7%. Revenue and grants were down by $22 billion. The primary surplus, or the amount of money that is set aside to service the debt, was only $6.7 billion, while the amount needed was $19.7 million. The excess foreign exchange demand was $105 million, as the demand was $465 million, and the Bank of Jamaica intervened in the market with only $60 million. In the big story today, Peter Rosal, Managing Director of BPM Financial Limited, will be talking with us about the greatest financial gift we can give to our children at the top of the show. And in the business information update today, 1&1 Educational Services Limited is reporting net profits before taxation of $64.7 million on revenues of $260.7 million during the nine-month period, which ended in May of this year, compared with $55.8 million on revenues of $270 million during the same period of the previous year. I'll be talking about that during the 12:40 p.m. segment of the show. As usual, we'll have our regular market update, so stay tuned. Real Business returns in a moment.
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0: Now we're back.
1: They earned it.
0: Yes, sure. Now we're back to business. Argentina was outplayed completely. Yes.
1: Yes, that's true.
0: Yeah.
1: All right. So I came across this interesting article on the internet, which I thought we should talk a little bit about today. Now, you know, the retirement crisis is basically across the globe everywhere.
0: Yes.
1: And governments are grappling with what are the solutions, really.
0: Okay.
1: Right?
0: Yes, that's correct.
1: So this American billionaire, he runs a hedge fund. His name is Bill Ackman.
0: Yeah, the great Bill Ackman, yes.
1: Right.
0: Okay.
1: He put forward a proposal to help address the retirement crisis based in the U.S. They also have a crisis of the number of people saving actively for retirement, right?
0: Yes.
1: Just like Jamaica, mm-hmm. but not as bad as Jamaica. Mm-hmm. But the retirement crisis is really about people not saving or not being financially prepared for their later years.
0: That's correct.
1: They have insufficient savings, some of them. Mm-hmm. Some of them start too late.
0: Yes.
1: Right? And also we have longevity, what is called longevity risk, which means that you could outlive your savings because
0: correct.
1: People are living longer.
0: Yes.
1: So there are a number of factors at play that he has been concerned about and keeps writing about. He says the risk to society of all of these factors and not having people have sufficient for retirement, he calls it a black swan event, meaning it's a huge risk to society generally.
0: Correct. Massive and fiscal risk, macroeconomic risk, yes.
1: Yes, and he argues that what is at play now is really wealth disparity.
0: Mm-hmm.
1: And that is stemming from wage growth failing to keep pace with asset accumulation.
0: Precisely.
1: Right. So the assets are compounding at a faster rate.
0: Mm-hmm.
1: You know, the return is at a faster rate than wages are increasing.
0: Yes.
1: So he's suggesting, right, that the U.S. government put $7,000 in an investment account at birth
0: mm-hmm.
1: for each child born in the U.S.
0: Yeah.
1: Right? So mm-hmm. it would be like a one-off grant
0: for each
1: child born. And the funds should be invested in a stock market index fund
0: mm-hmm.
1: and left untouched until that person gets to retirement.
0: Yes.
1: So he did a calculation. He said, based on the power of long-term compounding and assuming an annual growth rate of approximately 8% per annum,
0: mm-hmm.
1: right, he estimates that account, which starts with $7,000, could potentially grow to about $1 million by the time the person got to the age of 65.
0: Yes.
1: Right. So to him, that would be a much better solution than waiting really for people to do what they need to do
0: yes.
1: to make themselves financially secure in retirement.
0: Yes.
1: Because he's looking at it from a systemic society issue.
0: Yes.
1: Right. More globally
0: yes.
1: than on an individual basis. And he's concerned because he doesn't want instability,
0: mm-hmm.
1: you know, with people protesting in the streets and so on, which is what is a fear. If people get to retirement and they can't eat, they're going to be angry.
0: Yes.
1: Right?
0: Uh-huh.
1: So it made me think about Jamaica, of course.
0: Okay.
1: And we have our own retirement challenges.
0: Mm-hmm.
1: FSC is now saying about 12% of private sector workers are enrolled in private pension funds.
0: Yes.
1: And, you know, I guess with government workers added, it comes to about 20% of the overall labor force.
0: That's correct.
1: Right, that mm-hmm. will receive some pension from the system
0: mm-hmm.
1: when they get to pension age.
0: Yes.
1: So we all have to be worried because 20% is 1 in 5.
0: Yeah, man.
1: And I don't think people really think about it like that.
0: Very serious crisis, yes.
1: It is.
0: Yes.
1: So he really has been talking quite a bit about it. And one of the things is that I just want to give a little background. The U.S. stock market, which is where he feels the funds should go, because
0: yes.
1: that is where what's going to help stave off the ravages of inflation,
0: mm-hmm.
1: right, over time. He says the S&P has grown at approximately 10% per annum from 1957 to 2025.
0: Yes.
1: But he's making a long-term growth assumption more conservatively based

0: eighth mm-hmm. at 8%.
1: Mm-hmm.
0: Because he figures past performance, of course, does not guarantee future results.
1: Yeah, precisely.
0: So it mm-hmm. is better to be more conservative than just recognizing what the figure is, right? But
1: yes.
0: the wealth creation in the account is really going to come from disciplined investing, because you're not going to allow withdrawal.
1: Okay.
0: And mm-hmm. over time, you're just going to leave the money mm-hmm. and let the market do its work.
1: Okay. And for the benefit of our listeners, S&P 500 measures the market value of America's 500 largest corporations.
0: Yes.
1: Yes.
0: So, and they have a lot of funds that are based on just that.
1: Mm-hmm.
0: Right. They don't pick the winners. They just do an overall market,
1: yes.
0: top 500 companies. So what one of the things he always emphasizes as well is talk about not delaying investing. You know,
1: mm-hmm.
0: that's one of the greatest risks of retirement.
1: Yes.
0: Many individuals don't think about retirement till they're on the cusp of retirement.
1: Mm-hmm.
0: They've paid off all their bills. You know, the children have gone to college, have paid for that. They pay off their mortgage. 40s and 50s, late 50s, I would say a lot of people are, that's when they start to think about retirement.
1: Yes.
0: And unfortunately, they would have lost decades of potential compounding or growth and return.
1: Yes.
0: So we ran some figures here and we said, what if Jamaica put $100,000 at birth for children born here, because we have such a shortage of retirement savings in the system.
1: Yes.
0: And had the annual return of 8%. That 100,000 would be 15 million Jamaican dollars by the age of 65. That's if you don't disturb it,
1: yes.
0: right? And
1: mm-hmm.
0: just let the market do the compounding.
1: Mm-hmm.
0: It would cost the country, based on last year's birth figures, close to 3 billion Jamaican.
1: Okay.
0: That's, you know, out of a 1.4 trillion budget, that's not that much, right?
1: That's all.
0: given
1: its macroeconomic importance. But you're going to get the same response that you get in the U.S. because although Donald and Scott Bessent believe in the market, they are not entertaining the idea.
0: That's true.
1: Yeah, well, we're going to get the same response down here. Yeah.
0: Yes.
1: Yep.
0: So wealth inequality, there's a lot of conversations
1: yes.
0: on the internet.
1: Yes.
0: In the UK, in the US, about wealth inequality, because the rich are getting richer and, of course, leaving most of the population behind.
1: Yes, yes.
0: And
1: yes.
0: Really, the population very often doesn't have the ability to save and invest, a lot of them, if sufficiently,
1: yes.
0: in order to close the gap, right? So it's whether we want to take the pain now or
1: down the road.
0: Down the
1: They're
0: road,
1: going to
0: right?
1: postpone it. Yeah.
0: Yes.
1: Mm-hmm.
0: But the problem is falling birth rates
1: yes.
0: complicate the matter
1: mm-hmm.
0: because then what you have
1: mm-hmm.
0: is that fewer new taxpayers are
1: yes.
0: coming in
1: yes.
0: to
1: yes.
0: the workforce. And generally how you would fill the gap is by imposing taxes,
1: yes.
0: right?
1: Yes, certainly.
0: And then the state would take on doing some sort of grant situation
1: mm-hmm.
0: to people in retirement.
1: Big fiscal risk, yeah.
0: It is a huge fiscal risk.
1: Yes.
0: And what's interesting about Jamaica is it's not even on the agenda.
1: No.
0: Nobody
1: we're not even talking about
0: it.
1: Those things. You get it?
0: Yep. Nobody pays attention.
1: Despite all the work that Tanya Goff and yourself are doing, nobody's talking about it. Nobody
0: no.
1: who makes policies talking about it.
0: No, it's not on the front burner, as they say.
1: Precisely,
0: right?
1: Yeah.
0: All right. So how can we, on an individual basis within our families, really address some of these issues?
1: Mm-hmm.
0: I think we can start saving and investing for children early.
1: Yes.
0: To help them. Also, we can focus a lot on financial literacy. If we don't know ourselves, you know, information
1: Teach
0: is
1: them.
0: Out there.
1: Yes, yes.
0: And
1: yeah.
0: we can and avail ourselves of it. And we can, when youngsters are heading into the workforce, we can start having those conversations with them.
1: Right.
0: Right? About planning for their future and retirement.
1: Yeah.
0: Savings from early. So I wanted to bring those thoughts to people so we can start thinking about long-term planning for
1: right.
0: the future and families can become more financially secure.
1: Okay. Where can it be found?
0: Okay. So we're at 1A Holborn Road in New Kingston. The number there is 9260849 or 6189072. Also, we're located in Montego Bay, Sagicor Shopping Center, Commercial Center, rather, Shop 19, And the number there is 9791997. 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And put our name in your search engine and our social media pages will pop up.
1: Okay. Thank you very much. Very important subject matter. Thank you, Peter.
0: Thank you,
1: Roger. Okay. That was Peter Rosal, Managing Director of BPM Financial Limited, talking about the greatest gift we can give to our children, and that's in terms of retirement planning. She says that if we invested $100,000 for every child born last year, it would cost us $3 billion, and that would help us to deal with the pensions crisis. Only 20% of Jamaica's labor force is engaged in any approved retirement scheme.
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1: In the business information update today, Ricardo Allen is the founder and CEO of 1&1 Educational Services Limited. And he now joins to talk about his latest financial report, which covers a 9-month period, which ended on May 31 of this year. Good afternoon, Ricardo. How are you doing? Good afternoon, Ricardo.
3: Our team and your listeners.
1: How are you doing?
3: Not too bad. Yourself?
1: I'm good.
3: Feeling good, man. We just had a really good quarter.
1: Yes.
3: A good year so far, and, you know, happy to talk about our results.
1: Got it. Okay, so talk to us about the results. You generated net profits per share, $0.03, $64 million on revenues of $260.7 million compared with last year. Talk to us about what drove those things.
3: Yeah, man. So Ralston, just for you and your listeners, you know, 1&1 is becoming more of a product-focused company, right? You know, we serve the school market, the corporate market, and we serve government. They use our solution to offer training and learning and so on to their folks, right? And so for us, you know, our revenues historically has grown over the past couple of years. We've grown by an average of about 10 to 15%.
1: Yes.
3: But this year, over 9 months, we're down about 4%, but our profitability has shot up by close to about 18%.
1: Mm-hmm.
3: So, you know, we're doing very well. You know, we're heading in the right direction and really excited for what is to come.
1: Okay. Now, you said a major focus during the period was the continued development of the company's proprietary adaptive assessment architecture. Tell our listeners about that so that they can understand what that means.
3: No, so listen, in the age of AI, Ralston, what's happening is that when you send a child home, right, you don't know whether that child has done the work or not. You don't know who did that work, but you give him the good grade.
1: Right.
3: We want to stop assessing right or wrong answers, Ralston, and we want to start assessing critical thinking.
1: Mm-hmm.
3: And so we filed a patent in the United States to do just that.
1: Okay.
3: And so 1&1, and we're being assisted by Cambridge University of the UK.
1: Yes.
3: And we're working on the next generation of assessment that will assess how someone thinks as opposed to whether or not they put the right or wrong answer down.
1: Yes.
3: This is going to bring a lot of value for the company going forward and the shareholders of 1&1, many of whom are actually teachers.
1: Okay. What's the timeline on that initiative?
3: So we're currently doing the research now. We're raising capital to allow us to do the research. The research will be in the Bahamas and in Jamaica.
1: Mm-hmm.
3: And the timeline for that is coming September. We're starting the research, and within 18 months, we're looking to commercialize this project product.
1: Mm-hmm.
3: What I will say to you, too, is that, you know, the folks we're doing this research with, Cambridge University, they have 100 million students across the world that they deliver assessments to annually, right?
1: Okay.
3: And so 1&1 is becoming more of a global company. This very small company in Jamaica, started in Kingston, Jamaica, is working on the tech that will power the next phase of assessment. And I'm very proud about that. But for now, we're continuing to keep revenue stable, continuing to report profitability. But the next big thing from us will be a new way to assess our students and even people in corporate.
1: Okay, so what is it that you're seeing in Jamaica in terms of corporate?
3: You know, for us, right, we provide our platform that companies use to train their staff in a very personalized way, right?
1: Mm-hmm.
3: So this comes from everything from not only, you know, trying to detect where their gaps are, you know, so if I have a staff member versus their job description and they're not doing too well,
1: okay,
3: you know, I assess their gaps and the system automatically assign them their courses that they can do. That's what we do now.
1: Mm-hmm.
3: A number of companies, especially from government, are taking us up on that offer. They're using the product to train their staff members, and we are seeing year-on-year growth in the number of persons from corporate. Now, for us, the focus over the past 3 years, I would say, is more on the school side.
1: Okay.
3: But more and more, we're looking to deepen our relationship with the companies and so on. So any of your listeners listening, they can reach out to us for a platform to offer training and AI to their staff.
1: Okay. All right. So the outlook. Talk to the stockholders about the outlook, the next quarter. What is it that you're seeing?
3: So we're deep in our fourth quarter. I mean, you know, the thing with these results is that by the time I result, I'm already working.
1: Yeah.
3: By the time I report, I'm already working on a new quarter.
1: Correct.
3: And so we're looking to end the year. We are tracking ahead of last year's profitability.
1: Mm-hmm.
3: We do believe that this year we will end the year in more profitable position than we did last year.
1: Okay.
3: So we're looking forward to that. But what I want to say to my shareholders, including teachers who are shareholders as well, is that, look, this year for One-on-One is a transitionary year where we're working on the products that will generate massive revenues, massive profitability in years to come.
1: Yes.
3: And so I see this as almost like a bridge year, and the next year now, you know, if you like this year and our increased profitability, you will love next year and the next 3 years.
1: Okay. All right, boss. All the best. Looking forward.
3: Thank you very much. And thanks to your listeners.
1: Yeah, man. Bye-bye. Always. Okay. That was Ricardo Allen, the founder and CEO of One-on-One Educational Services Limited, talking about its latest financial report. He says this year will end up more profitable than last year because of some of the things that the company is developing, and it's now a global player. We're now joined by Christopher Thomas, Senior Investment Advisor at Oxford Road-based Mayberry Investments Limited, with a roundup of developments in the local equities and bond markets last week. Good afternoon, Chris.
4: Good afternoon, listen, how are you doing?
1: We're good, how are you?
4: Good, and good.
1: Okay.
4: Time.
1: Yeah, man.
4: Yes. So, what happened Friday, July 17, 2026?
1: No, Chris, I want you to take a more narrow focus before. The toll rates on Trans-Jamaican Highway. Talk to us. The people are protesting. They don't like it. What's happening with the company and the shareholders? How are they responding to that?
4: Well,
1: the stock price, yes.
4: The fact is, the Trans-Jamaican Highway, the agreement that they have with the government of Jamaica is that every year they should get an increase.
1: Right.
4: And that is what is going on. So, when you look at it, really, you know, commuters look at it one way. Shareholders look at it another
1: A different way. That's why I raised the question. The commuters say they can't afford that their disposable incomes are shrinking. More profits for the company.
4: More profits for the company, definitely. And as a matter of fact, and that is why I mentioned the commuters look at it one way and the shareholders look at it another way.
1: Yeah, man.
4: Right, because as we see, the rates have been put out, and the shareholders, they are just looking on more profits for the company,
1: right.
4: And as a result, they are just buying more and more of the shares. So, you know, as we have seen the share price continue to appreciate, it's at nine. I mean, I look at a trade even a short while ago, traded as high as $9.40. So the share price continued to appreciate. Shareholders looking on and said, hey, this means more profit.
1: So they have a captive market. Yes.
4: Definitely. They have a captive market. And at the end of the day, when we look at it, what is the alternative? Right? So they have a captive market. Oil prices is you know, is
1: climbing.
4: Country climbing. The war in you know,
1: intensifying. Bab al-Mandab is now blocked.
4: Right. And even if commuters are supposed to go the alternate route,
1: no, it's not viable for them. So that's why I say they have a captive market.
4: Have a captive market. And the company, but the company continue to make, you know, to make very good profit. So it's a situation that it's you have to look at it regarding the company and the government.
1: Yeah, man.
4: Because they are in the business of making money. Like

0: any other company.
1: Yeah.
0: Right?
1: Mm-hmm.
0: And so it is just the government and them, what the government, you know, would decide to do, whether the government would look and said, okay, the percentage increase you're going to get is X, and are the government going to subsidize
1: something?
0: So
1: yes,
0: is, mm-hmm. that is where it's mm-hmm. at. But you know, especially as you know, as we are in this geopolitical,
1: mm-hmm.
0: You know, hard time per se, where oil prices is rising, and it makes alternative routes basically. It's not even
1: It's not viable, yeah, man.
0: It's not viable.
1: Yeah, man.
0: Right?
1: All right. So, what happened generally? Just give us a quick roundup. Advance and declining, holding firm.
0: Okay, good. So what happened Friday? Some 115 stocks were traded, 41 advanced and 46 declining, and 28 traded firm. 7 of the 9 indices advanced, while 2 declined. The market volume amounted to 20,270,117 units, valued at $116,967,275. The volume leaders, Trans-Jamaican Highway, Jamaican Dollar Shares, Dermon Trading Company, Wigton Energy, where Trans-Jamaican Highway traded 5,819,257 units, or 28.12% of the market. Dermon Trading Company traded 1,906,790 units, or 9.21%. Wigton Energy traded 1,853,157 units, or 8.95%. Trans-Jamaican Highway closed at $9.28, up by 12 cents on Friday. Dermon Trading Company traded at $1.14, down by 6 cents, while Wigton Energy traded firm at $1.11.
1: All right, Chris, we'll take that today. Thank you.
0: Yeah, man. All right, you and the listeners, have a great day.
1: Yeah, man, pleasure. That was Christopher Thomas, Senior Investment Advisor, the Oxford Road-based Mayberry Investments Limited, giving us a roundup of developments in the local equities and bond markets last week, when the dollar closed at J157.62 buying, $159.51 selling. Canadian dollar, $113.05 buying, $113.78 selling. Pound sterling, $212.46 buying, $213.85 selling. The euro, 175.63 buying, $186.90 selling. We're now joined by First Jackson, the global portfolio strategist at the New Kingston-based Barita Investments Limited, with a roundup of developments in the international capital markets. Good afternoon, First.
2: Yes, afternoon, Austin.
1: Bab al-Mandab is now blocked.
2: Well, I mean, at the end of the day, mm-hmm. you know, tensions, you know, what the market is evaluating right now.
1: Mm-hmm.
2: There's news that the Americans and the Iranians are likely to sit down at the negotiating table again.
1: Mm-hmm.
2: But any form of agreement is likely to be fragile,
1: right?
2: And that's due to the fact that the high likelihood that Iranians will not give up on their nuclear ambition, which mm-hmm. I think is the crux of the matter here.
1: Mm-hmm.
2: And of course,
1: their ability to control the straits.
2: Right, the control of the Strait of Hormuz, which didn't have an issue. Mm-hmm. There was no issue there
1: before,
2: prior to mm-hmm. the attack in February, yes. end of February.
1: Right.
2: So that's a new problem that the administration has to deal with now.
1: Mm-hmm.
2: And of course, that will continue to create some amount of uncertainty in markets going forward. And every now and again, I'd expect that this will emerge as an issue.
1: Right.
2: Because I don't think a durable agreement will come in the short term.
1: Mm-hmm.
2: But nonetheless, investors will evaluate that. We're seeing where yields are moved higher, 10-year and 2-year, relative to Friday.
1: Mm-hmm.
2: We see where oil prices up.
1: Mm-hmm.
2: At the headline level, the indices are higher, but mm-hmm. that's largely due to energy and technology. And mm-hmm. the tech companies, chip companies in particular, they saw a sell-off last week, and of course you see the buy dip taking place.
1: Right.
2: And because of the size of those companies, they'll naturally influence the overall market, but most sectors are in the red at this point in time.
1: Right.
2: So investors will be evaluating earnings season. About 80 companies will be reporting earnings this week. And of course, Google will be in the mix as well.
1: Mm-hmm.
2: And that's of course a big tech player.
1: Right.
2: And they are one of the big spenders as well. So investors will be evaluating the amount that they are spending,
1: mm-hmm.
2: and of course the ROI when it comes to their investment in tech, because of course in AI, and it's a show me story. for many of these companies.
1: Okay. All right, sir. Thank you.
2: Yes, thanks for having me.
1: Yeah, man. Always a pleasure. That was First Jackson, the Global Portfolio Strategist at the New Kingston-based Barita Investments Limited, giving us a roundup of developments in the international capital markets, where the Dow Jones Industrial Average is down by 185.35 points at 51,961 points. The S&P 500, which measures the market value of America's 500 largest corporations, up by 8.53 points at 7,466 points. The technology-driven Nasdaq up by 128.33 points at 25,648 points, although investors are buying on the dip. This is because of higher crude oil prices and higher bond yields, as the Donald says that Iran will get more punishment for every American soldier that is killed. And Houthi says that Bab al-Mandab is now blocked. And that's it for Real Business Today. Thanks to studio engineer Judith Crawford McGregor, Daley Harrison, Johnny Daley. They're up next with the Two Life Crew. Join us again tomorrow for another edition of Real Business. I'm Ralston Hyman.

0: 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And the time by BSJ is 1 o'clock. 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
2: 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And Chris. Johnny Daly. It's the 2 Live Crew of Afternoon Radio. The 2 Live Crew starring Daily Harris. And Chris. Johnny Daly. Two Live Crew, Dahlia Harris. 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Two Live Crew, Dahlia Harris. Two Live Crew, Chris, Johnny Daly.

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0: Oh, Nelia, are you checking out those WhatsApp messages already? They have come for me this afternoon.
1: No, sir.
0: I tell you.
1: A good thing Johnny come at work.
0: Let me start off with.
1: I could not deliver these messages.
0: Nelia, listen. First of all, good afternoon to the Two Life family. Right here in Jamaica and across the world. We can't forget that, Nels. Jennifer, good afternoon to you. She came out very strong. Johnny, how are you doing? Hopefully, is it Jennifer or Jillian? I think it's Jillian.
1: Jillian,
0: very strong this afternoon. Hopefully, you're not feeling too blue. Too blue?
1: Did you?
0: Sis, how you do? Before we even get to the messages.
1: Johnny, may I tell you once, I'm glad so them finally get for curry the goatee, sir. Oh, my God. No, heavy is the head that wears the crown, you know.
0: I'm telling you.
1: Because.
0: They came for Argentina yesterday. There's so many persons.
1: And Messi.
0: After the match, came for Argentina
1: look
0: and Messi here, yesterday.
1: Look here.
0: All right.
1: Me see a little boy on social media. But the parents stand up there watching Pitney of asthma attack. Argentina lose.
0: Oh, gosh.
1: Poor soul. Like, no, the children. Hear me, poor baby. Poor baby. Me alarm no. When me see him here, me, oh, gosh, poor baby. Me know if he do it himself. Him team lose. The World Cup is a serious thing.
0: Football is so beautiful, eh?
1: Isn't it?
0: What a sport, beautiful.
1: Isn't it?
0: It's pulled us all in. The entire globe locked into this one spectacle.
1: Look here.
0: Magnificent.
1: Every 4 years, eh?
0: I'm just happy that I got a chance to take my team right into the finals.
1: Mm-hmm.
0: Like, I don't know if you guys understand that. A lot of you have just been watching the World Cup. I have been in the World Cup right up until the last end. Disappointed with the finals, with how we played. It's had nothing to do with Spain. I think Spain was always a brilliant
1: team.
0: Solid team. One of the best team in the world, quite frankly.
1: And one of the strongest defensive teams in the World Cup. I think that's what people are not paying attention to. That we had teams that were great in attack.
0: Mm-hmm.
1: Spain
0: best
1: is a roadblock.
0: Very balanced team.
1: Is
0: very
1: a
0: balanced
1: roadblock?
0: Can you talk about defense earlier? But then remember, Rodri
1: of course
0: is in the middle.
1: Of course.
0: So we are talking about the best pound per pound midfielder in the world.
1: Yeah, man.
0: Come on now, man.
1: And their overall program, it's not just the World Cup team, eh?
0: Mm-hmm.
1: Their Euro team, Olympics team, their women's team. So them have an overall football program.
0: Mm-hmm.
1: That
0: clearly
1: a work for
0: results.
1: That es muy bueno.
0: Hey. Results are gone.
1: Spain.
0: Female.

0: males win the World Cup. Male, the males have won the World Cup. They took it, and that's what I liked about the match yesterday as well. They took the match to Argentina, and they won the match. We can't say a thing.
1: Hey, let me tell you something, Johnny. Yes, if you will listen to them, good afternoon. Not sure why I thought Two Life Crew was going to start with "Don't Cry for Me, Argentina."

0: canteen. I'm so wanna I'm saying give me a curry goat.
1: Curry goat.
0: Yes, Johnny, I'm waiting to hear your comments. That great, that's grace.
1: Listen, that's football, man.
0: Oh my,
1: that's football. I enjoyed myself yesterday. Yesterday, I enjoyed.
0: Listen, the amount of people were cheering against Argentina.
1: Too many.
0: I was like, what?
1: Everybody gave up their jersey and decided to go in Spain yesterday.
0: No, man, not terrible. Oh, not terrible.
1: But no, we didn't jump ship. No. We stayed on the pitch right till the very end. We watched Messi absorb it all because that's what great players do too, you know.
0: Yeah,
1: it's, the match is done, you absorb the moment.
0: Me just see one video and then I say the fighter go on and Messi is just standing there looking. But I would have done the same thing.
1: What you gonna do?
0: When me go over there for me and Messi. Why am I going over there?
1: The minions are having a little brawl. Why am I going to
0: me
1: join
0: not
1: that?
0: Go over them. Me not no, go over them.
1: Enjoy the fact that this is perhaps my last World Cup and this is the way I'm going out. Listen, we can't say everything we want, but at the end of the day, I think football won yesterday. The better team won yesterday.
0: Yeah,
1: there's no
0: man.
1: Doubt about
0: yeah,
1: that.
0: Man. Jamaica, though, man.
1: Yeah.
0: Let me tell you.
1: Our strategy could have been different, but we could say all we want about what could have and would have and all of those things.
0: It's the World Cup.
1: It's the World Cup.
0: And the best players in the world were on show.
1: Yeah, yeah.
0: So we got I think we got a great World Cup. I'm going to always say that. I enjoyed the matches.
1: Yeah.
0: So, honestly, next 4 years, Jamaica. Jamaica? Jamaica.
1: I don't know if FIFA did.
0: Do something next 4 years, now, please.
1: Okay. FIFA made some blunders to me earlier, if I'm supposed to be honest.
0: Uh-huh.
1: I think the game needs to be 45 minutes. I don't agree with this four quarters of football. That's not football for me. Because what it does is it does so many things. It cuts the momentum of a team that has finally figured out attack. It just wasn't football for me personally. But yeah, well, you know, it's the money and where it's
0: money.
1: Being held.
0: And then it's a hot too. One time I was saying, why are these hydration breaks? But then when we think about the heat in some of the places, then me I say, you know, if them footballers are really going to stop and get something for drink, them are going to drop down out there.
1: Yeah, even though half of the stadiums were air conditioned.
0: They were?
1: Yeah, a lot of them were air conditioned.
0: Oh.
1: Yeah.
0: No, so but remember them upon the pitch, you know, so them I feel like a cool breeze they blow to them.
1: Me no know.
0: Them I get heat all round.
1: I've never been in an air conditioned stadium, so I don't know. I'm just saying football needs to be two quarters. That's how we know it. And I'm hoping that UEFA, because I know UEFA and FIFA are two different organizations.
0: Correct.
1: And they view football differently as well.
0: Mm-hmm.
1: I think the UEFA people are more purists. And hopefully, you know what I mean?
0: No, yeah. Man, which part of me not played it at, man?
1: Mm-hmm.
0: They hot, man. Remember I said, Johnny, so my match and my biggest son, the people in my
1: yes,
0: playing.
1: Yes, I never did it. I just know said them say somebody's still in their ear condition. And I know that the 6 minutes was necessary for the people who wanted to sell products. That's not the truth. So we can all go around it and go around, but that's not football.
0: No, I mean, when they ask the players say, listen, if I'm in the match and the break works for me, I'm going to say it's great. If it doesn't work for
1: exactly.
0: me, I'm going to say it's a bad thing. So, I don't have nothing to say.
1: When I like football, felt like basketball for a while. And I never liked that. Put it back to my sport.
0: Break the rhythm.
1: Yeah, man. It's a rhythm sport. It is a rhythm sport.
0: Yeah,
1: if you play football any at all, you know.
0: Yeah,
1: It was a great World Cup, though.
0: It was.
1: A lot of great matches. I think the fact that more countries got the chance to enter the World Cup. Jamaica totally just blew our chances, even though this was the best opportunity to get there. Can you imagine if Jamaica made it to the World Cup like so many of us?
0: With
1: half of the country are gone.
0: What I'm saying to Jamaicans is the girls, them are going to make it, you know.
1: Of course.
0: The girls, them are going to make it. So what we are doing? What we are doing?
1: But me know yesterday, 2031 World Cup.
0: Yeah.
1: Jamaica might be in it. To host it, one of the countries to host it. We can't drop that catch there, you know, deals.
0: Johnny.
1: We cannot drop that catch.
0: Let me stick with the girls.
1: 2031. And no, the girls. That's the female World Cup.
0: Uh-huh.
1: That Jamaica. I think we're in it. We're in the
0: They're
1: bid.
0: They're trying to share it up.
1: Yeah, we're one of the countries
0: same way
1: that should
0: them
1: be
0: share up this last
1: host.
0: One.
1: Right,
0: yeah.
1: Right.
0: But we have to be realistic. Eh? Mm. Cause we took a play.
1: No man, the stadium will upgrade by that time.
0: It.
1: Dealer, no. I am very optimistic.
0: No, I'm not saying
1: them
0: no,
1: say this tier them are upgrade.
0: Quite so, but remember
1: with
0: you know,
1: roof.
0: But it can be just one place, you know. Remember they have to have places to train.
1: Them you know yes, I'm a base tier them

0: tell off no one investors in the involved. Okay. I'm just telling what I know in the media and there. Okay. Them said they want to go base stadium and was, you know, they're a buyer now and it's take people are selling it. Mm. Shares, you can buy shares in it.
1: Mm.
0: Jamaica, come on, sports, big thing.
1: Well,
0: 2031.
1: It would have good for we if it come for true. Because that's, you know, like a room, like a Airbnb, like a business,
0: gosh, man.
1: Booming.
0: Mm.
1: So who to tell anything, anything that Jamaica put its mind to, we can achieve it. So let's see what happens. Let us see what happens.
0: Who is this?
1: But
0: who is this? Man, is... use your head now. You're going cooler, open field. What are you saying there now? Use your head now and send us a proper comment so we can respond to you. I'm just saying. What are you saying here, listener? Please explain yourself so we can respond accordingly. Thank you very much. No, it's football, you know, people say, you know, we're spirited around here for football.
1: Very spirited.
0: Okay.
1: All who for win, what them for win, win what them for win.
0: Mm-hmm.
1: Mr. Mbappe.
0: All right.
1: Golden Boot winner.
0: Congrats to him.
1: Congrats, first person to win twice.
0: Yes, yes.
1: Now holds the record of all-time
0: wow.
1: World Cup goals.
0: Deserved, well deserved.
1: Well deserved.
0: Well deserved.
1: Two history thing that for him now.
0: Well deserved.
1: That's beautiful. You're going in and win the trophy, which really is the thing. But
0: yes.
1: you come out with two history-making performances.
0: And one of the most entertaining football matches of all time. 10 goals in one match.
1: What?
0: Come on now.
1: What a match.
0: What a match.
1: What a match.
0: Yeah. Love the fact that everybody thought young Lamal was going to win the youth award.
1: Yes.
0: But it was a defender, the young 19-year-old from the Spanish team who got it. And deserved again. I thought for a 19-year-old to be in defense, that's a big responsibility.
1: I want
0: to
1: hear him age.
0: 19.
1: 20, 30, look for him again.
0: Okay.
1: So Lamal, you know, too.
0: Lamal, too.
1: 2030.
0: Yeah. That's a thing about the Spanish team. They're a well-balanced team with age as well. A lot of young players on the team.
1: And listen, you see, for a young player to get this, you see, match experience can't beat match experience.
0: Right.
1: And for a young player to come and enter the world stage, next time you see them, powerhouse.
0: Unstoppable.
1: Oh, powerhouse.
0: Yep.
1: Love it. Love it. So, World Cup.
0: Them still cost me.
1: Thank you. Them not stop. Cause Jennifer. No, somebody said, Dalia, please don't pressure Johnny today.
0: Thank you. Good.
1: Because if you take him side to bird hunting, them never shoot one bird.
0: No. I've heard it all, but this one was good.
1: You know,
0: this one was good.
1: This start up nice, you know. This start up nice. That's why I'm reading it, you know. It start up nice. So, I'm read one now and nice. God. If you take him side the bird hunting, them never shoot one bird. Not one shot and go.
0: No, sir. Sharon, you joining the party too? Sharon in the grill?
1: Sharon.
0: In Brooklyn, I mean. Sharon said, I must commend Johnny. He came to work after his loss. Yes, he borrowed Deli's oxygen. No. We got, look here, let's take the break. I need some more oxygen after this.
1: Too bad.
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0: What a way to time hot. Well, Money Time Megavolt Hotter. 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
4: FM. As we look at back to school, I see here that registration package for transfer for students. Boy, what's going on with this Hydel Cumberland?
0: Yeah,
4: marriage?
0: I read the story. So Hydel really had itself found itself in a pickle, according to the story here, Dahlia, where literally the rental cost, the lease cost, and the fact that the environment was not being upkeep of the environment was costing so much money. The government was subsidizing a lot of that.
4: Yeah,
0: and so with Melissa, the destruction, the further destruction of the school. The government thought that a merger with, is it Cumberland?
4: Yes.
0: I believe, yeah. When they looked at the student population of Cumberland.
4: Yeah, below capacity.
0: Right. So the merger, is plausible. The issue for a lot of parents, though, is to try to get their children now to buy in. That's the difficult part. And
4: because, me not telling a lie, Hydel, Odessa, Cumberland. In terms of geography, I'm starting there.
0: Right.
4: So if you're a parent in Kingston, it's kind of easy for you to just drop your pitney or so and spin back on go so.
0: Mm-hmm.
4: But no, Cumberland is like deep into.
0: Yeah, you have to go into
4: Portmore. It's not it's not on the periphery.
0: Right.
4: You have to go in.
0: You might have to
4: get them there. Yes.
0: Yeah, yeah.
4: Yes. So you have to carry them and go against. Because even if you're going against the traffic to drop them in.
0: Mm-hmm.
4: Coming back out after you've dropped the child
0: is
4: a totally different something.
0: And then public transportation is not easy either.
4: No.
0: So
4: no.
0: The commute that way is also.
4: So there are a lot of things to. I mean, it's a tough decision, but I guess it's one that had to be made. They're in a pickle, Cumberland, underpopulated, and it was, I guess, the best decision. But a lot of things have been thought through with, those students that are coming to a new campus, those who are already there.
0: Right.
4: Huh.
0: Yeah. Education is tough. And one of the things we always talk about here in Jamaica is improving the standard of education. I know, for instance, a lot of teachers in the high school environment daily are still complaining that the students are coming to them without the ability to read properly.
4: Yeah.
0: And that's a big issue that we're having right now in Jamaica. When the PEP results came out and they were, they were better than a lot of people expected, that really felt good. And then, of course, what happened in the public space or the political class started to happen. And then we're watching that space as well. And so we're kind of hoping that, we can get it together. I think, when it comes to education, there must be a place, Dahlia, among the political sphere where we say education is a place where we all can try and work toward together on.
4: It must be.
0: Because you can't be divided about that. The future of our children will require.
4: Some things we just have health, education, national security.
0: Those three are top. And we have to look at those three as it can't be partisan. It must be something that we work together on to make it better for the future generations of Jamaicans. Because it's. Education is so important, man. So important. You know what I mean? Trust me.
4: So listen, students, I know it's tough.
0: Yeah.
4: But youth and resilience walk hand in hand. Parents, you have to go help them through this. And also, remember, I think about the teachers as well, the school administration, dealing with different parents, so it's going to be a lot of change for them, man. Be kind to each other. That's all I'm going to say. Just understand that everybody had experienced something different.
0: Yep.
4: And everybody just have to decide to look here, Cumberland, we're going to do this together. Change our uniform. Everything.
0: It's a lot. Deals. We have to deal with this every summer. But, guys, I'm lamenting with you because we all go through it. Water lock-offs. Happening again. We see how hot it is out there.

0: And yeah, so I'm just making sure you guys understand. Catch some water. You know what I mean? Catch some water. Make sure you have some containers that are clean. Mm-hmm. You know, listen, try to, you know, see if you can put some water out for yourself, because it's going to go. And they're already saying
1: proactive.
0: That. Yeah, they're already saying, the National Water Commission is already saying that they've implemented nightly water lockouts for customers in Washington Gardens, Marvalley, and nearby areas in the corporate area, mm-hmm, amid ongoing dry conditions. But it's going to spread.
1: You know what? You know what? If you don't already have your utilities app, then get it.
0: Mm.
1: Get your NWC app. Get your JPS app.
0: Yeah.
1: Because when you have your NWC app, it will tell you what the schedule lockoffs are and things like that. So you're not get caught off guard,
0: mm-hmm,
1: and you go home and turn on the pipe and say, "What is this? What is this?" So get your app. Download your apps. They're free. They're free. Download your apps. You can pay from them. You can know any schedule outages, schedule lockoffs. That's like a real. Me can't tell you, oh, it's going to help enough if you download the app.
0: No, it's
1: please
0: important to
1: download
0: get the
1: app them.
0: Because you want information as soon as possible as well.
1: Yes, yes.
0: You don't want to wait until you hear it from, you know, Deion Jackson Miller or us. And by that time, you know, your tank
1: you
0: is
1: mean,
0: half
1: you know
0: there.
1: What? I have to call Atline and complain. Say, call Arville and Emily and Simon. Say, the water and the water. And then them have to go call somebody to say, oh, what's happening is a lockoff.
0: Yeah. I tell you, there's a lot going on right now in Jamaica for true.
1: Yeah.
0: Plenty going on, folks. Wow. So just watch your space and listen.
1: Watch your space. And Johnny, another thing that happens regularly,
0: mm-hmm,
1: this time of year is road accidents.
0: Oh, I was just about to get to that.
1: Oh, yeah. Yeah.
0: I read this one. Seven people. I saw images from the crash earlier, and I said to myself, when are we going to just kind of stop, like, I know accidents will happen, but for instance, I saw, I'm so happy that my brethren shared this video. He works off Mullines Road and took a video of, I believe it was a car, a Mark X, Dahlia. The man literally just swerved out of his lane, sped in the opposite direction, until the obvious happened. A driver coming towards in the right lane, not speeding, but this man couldn't control the vehicle, hit dead on into the car. And I said to myself, that was so obvious. Why would you do that?
1: Why not obvious to them?
0: Why is not so obvious to you?
1: Like when you see them go out there, you say, watch this accident, that will go happen. So I don't understand what is happening behind the wheel of some of these cars. Sometimes you see them and them go out there and them, like in some instances, I see people, and look here, me human, sometimes I'm tempted to do it too. But then when I think about, and them alone, I go dead, you know, the innocent person on that side of the road that have nothing to do with this decision that this person has made. Sometimes I say, somebody go dead, me let them in. It's indiscipline, you know, me nah say no. But let me tell you something, like, me prefer do that, that makes somebody die because of this stupidity. But what is happening on the road, and particularly this time of year, do not drink and drive.
0: Mm-mm. Do not do any kind of drugs and drive.
1: Don't do any kind of drugs and drive. But critical thinking. You see, we talk about go to school and learn critical thinking. And people think that critical thinking is just the right one. Essay.
0: No.
1: Critical thinking tells you in a car that if me steer out here, so at 2 hours we are dead, I'm a need for go back.
0: This is going to be a bad decision.
1: Correct.
0: Yeah.
1: Correct.
0: Yeah. And you have to make, sometimes you have to, and every driver knows this, sometimes you have to make those decisions in a split second. Sometimes you sit there and you can say, you know, this not worth it. Guys, it's important to take the time to think about it.
1: Johnny, I don't know. And then you hear about these accidents, seven people. I was reading something where they were saying the mother of one of the persons who lost his life, like she was pleading with them, you know, it's my son, be gentle with him, care for you. And I'm like, poor mama.
0: Wow.
1: I have to stand up there and listen, man,
0: it's sad,
1: guys,
0: it's sad.
1: And ladies,
0: yeah,
1: Because you have some woman out there, you know. The weapon we farm against, you know.
0: Dale, I'm glad you're saying it. Because, it's true. You know, sometimes when we say it, they will come at me, you know.
1: No. No, man. Some of them, my problem with them is, right. I don't know if they want to feel like I'm going to drive like a man. And they're not as skilled as they should be.
0: Mm-hmm.
1: So when you see them a cut in and a cut out, you make sure you're breaking, because they're going to lick you, you know. Yeah. They're going to lick you. I saw a friend of mine just videoed somebody in a fit. And him said, not the vehicle, you know, the drive. I said, look upon this mom's she now. And she was so reckless on the road. Yeah. Daniela never you.
0: I never done it.
1: She was so, was so reckless in her driving, just cutting in front of people. And me, I said, look upon this girl, is she crazy?
0: Since we are talking about it, can we get you know, a member from the mobile unit who understands the laws and the changes daily to just come on the show, have a discussion with us one day? Because there have been changes. There are going to be new changes come October as well.
1: Correct.
0: I think the more we can get the information out there to people, is the better it is. We can inform and educate them.
1: Listen.
0: So let's have
1: Johnny. It's a lot happening behind the wheels of these vehicles.
0: Yeah.
1: A lot is happening. That's why them say not talk on the phone. Cause someone not talk on the phone, and the conversation we not have on the phone are agitated, you know. And then they can't fight the phone, so the people on the road don't fight.
0: Have you ever seen that? Have you ever seen somebody in them car? And the windows are up clearly, and they're having an argument on the phone.
1: Yeah, and not paying attention.
0: And they're meeting, and they're cussing, so they get angry. Like, have you ever seen that?
1: Mm-hmm.
0: Like, I've literally seen that. I said to myself, come here, drive left a person.
1: Correct. Correct.
0: Because this don't look good.
1: Correct.
0: That's true.
1: I hope on the road, now I go feel it.
0: Mm-hmm.
1: So it's not. And some of them, I think, them feel cute.
0: Mm.
1: When them drive past everybody, and them feel cute. It's not cute.
0: It's not.
1: Not cute. And not cute.
0: Yeah, and the daredevil drivers, because there are quite a bit of daredevil drivers in Jamaica.
1: Mm-hmm.
0: Some of them go as far as showing it on their social media pages daily, where they record how fast they're going.
1: Okay.
0: And they show it. They show how fast the thing can go up on the carpet. Mm. Right? Yeah. Mm. No. There are places for that.
1: No, but right? You see Johnny attack, see JPL, JPL, Jamaica Premier League.
0: Mm-hmm.
1: It's been, not everyone is in agreement with the hydration breaks. Introduced this year's World Cup, should be immediately included in the Jamaica Premier League.
0: Jamaica Premier League.
1: Professional Football Jamaica.
0: When America cough, we catch it up.
1: Has proposed the nobody else now catch it up. We are catch it
0: up. Why? Because we want money, we want a bit more money during the break.
1: Well,
0: for our sponsors and change football.
1: Well, I don't know what to say. Can't tell my father.
0: Europe not change, no. But we are change. We catch the cold.
1: We're
0: quick.
1: In the Americas. Mm-hmm. We're in the Americas.
0: Right. You know, some things mustn't change. There's some things that are just built well. And enough to change.
1: Don't reinvent the wheel.
0: Yes. Don't touch them. Yes. They're perfect as they are. They're like a math formula.
1: Yeah.
0: Just leave it now.
1: Yeah.
0: Why we have to run in night now?
1: Listen.
0: We can build a good field. We cannot build a stadium first. Daily. Why we don't allow the clubs to build them good stadium first? Before we start changing the game. You know what I'm starting?
1: Plantation Cove, they're nice, don't you?
0: Plantation Cove. I didn't go. You went there?
1: Johnny,
0: the crowd
1: was fantabulous. Fantastic. Even more fantabulous was RG Communications Group social media team.
0: Wow!
1: So if you watch it clean, and everybody and what post, you couldn't tell me something about it, right side of cartel.
0: So the young man doing
1: everything was going on some fest.
0: Young man did his job, did it well. I am alone, but
1: oh.
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3: 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Make sure you give it a call. It was one night only, but it was a big night.
4: Big night. And big congratulations to Down Sound, to all the folks involved with Reggae Sumfest. I love it when dancehall wins. And there were so many things to take away. For instance, Mavado and Vybz Kartel, years of rivalry, has turned that rivalry into money. Into money. And that's a big, big deal. And it says a lot to the, it should say a lot to the younger generation of artists, especially with our clash culture.
3: Yeah, man.
4: The music one, not the foolishness, not the attacks and the way, the music one.
3: Yeah, man.
4: So if we're not clash now, let's clash lyrically.
3: Clash lyrically.
4: Take out the other part out of it.
3: And the interesting thing is, on Saturday night, is real no real, because while Kartel a perform, Mavado sing the song them with him, Mavado Kartel a sing, so while them did there, they are Gaza Gully, them still in a respect each other.
4: Yeah.
3: And the music what them put out, come in, I think them got studied, they got swat them.
4: No.
3: For Saturday night, they knew the song.
4: To respond to the songs, you have to listen to the
3: correct,
4: songs. Right?
3: Correct,
4: so clearly,
3: correct.
4: They were also listening to the songs that their rival did back in the day.
3: Yeah.
4: And so they could respond appropriately to them.
3: Mm-hmm.
4: Yeah. Listen,
3: Queen I Freak.
4: I saw a clip of her performance. Always masterful.
3: Strong performer.
4: Big up herself, Queen. You know,
3: yeah,
4: the team,
3: Marcy Chin, Shauna, yeah, Controller.
4: There were a couple of artists I didn't know. Let me admit that. I'm willing to admit that. There were a couple of artists I didn't know.
3: Yeah.
4: Right? But that's what dancehall is about. There's a new couple of artists coming up all the time.
3: Toddler was on the show. Is that Wally Pop People there on the show?
4: Yeah, man. Toddler.
3: Wally Pop People. So, big up. That artists still get the opportunity to perform in Jamaica.
4: Mm-hmm.
3: Big up to the people who go and support the artists live.
4: Yes.
3: That them feel like, yeah, this is my home, and no matter where I go around the world, there's a space for me where people come and them support me and uplift me. So big up
4: professionals, man. When you look at the presentation, world class. It could be anywhere.
3: Nice,
4: it
3: man.
4: It could have been anywhere in the world.
3: Big up corporate.
4: Yes.
3: No, it is nice.
4: Joe, big up yourself, Mr. Bogdanovich.
3: Joe, go back to Adwan next year.
4: Well, so go back to 2 days, right?
3: Well, if I even two. Joe, usually have more, but if I go back to two. No,
4: Joe, we need another day for the show, right?
2: 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FM.
3: Tis the most wonderful day of the year. It's my mother's birthday.
4: All hail.
3: You could have a day nicer than July 20.
4: Look here.
3: Enid Harris, young girl. Happy birthday to you. I know you're enjoying it. She had birthday out from Saturday.
4: Of course.
3: To yesterday to today.
4: Yes.
3: So she just a bubble come right through.
4: Listen.
3: She earned it. She deserved it. Happy
4: Beautiful
3: birthday
4: spirit.
3: To you.
4: Happy birthday to you, mom. Ever said mommy not because of my mommy too.
3: And Johnny, mommy, man.
4: Miss Harris, speak up yourself. Bobby. Miss Elizabeth, beautiful soul.
3: Janet Silvera is also celebrating her birthday
4: Another
3: today.
4: Another bright light.
3: Yeah, and look how much she threw me off, because when me see the hip-hop dress up and they want something, I said, wait, when Miss Janet birthday, I think Janet birthday was the 20th, but I realized that Janet was a party from a long time.
4: Queen! Big up yourself, Janet Silvera.
3: Happy birthday, Janet. Here at the RG Communications Group, Stephanie Bundy, office attendant, is celebrating her birthday from the weekend. Denise Jones, accounting clerk, also had her birthday on the weekend. Andrea Chisholm, our senior reporter, producer.
4: All right.
3: And Kirk Wright.
4: Hey.
3: Reporter, producer. Never. What? Two opposite kind of people. I don't know all them. Yeah. Andrea is so, you know, meticulous. And wow.
4: Yes.
3: Today, Steven Jackson, our acting business editor, The Gleaner, is celebrating his birthday.

0: So happy birthday to you guys. Lisa Gay Taylor. Hi, Lisa. Happy birthday to you. Hope you're having a great one today. I think that's what I have here. And I'm heading over to WhatsApp. By the way,
1: yes,
0: our Governor General and Lady Allen, today they're celebrating 51 years.
1: Oh.
0: Happy anniversary.
1: I saw this today.
0: Your Excellencies.
1: Fleetfoot's Golden Centurion, Hyacinth Walters.
0: Wow.
1: Jamaica's oldest living Olympian celebrates her 100th birthday today.
0: Wow.
1: Happy birthday to you.
0: Look, your man.
1: Come on now.
0: 100?
1: Yeah, so you know.
0: That nice, bud. Wow. Special birthday greetings to Garfield Boyden and Romeo Smith of Shortwood SDA Church celebrating their birthday today. And it's coming from the Family Life Department with enough blessings. I'm wading through the... You see, someone who was sending the Argentina. Oh, no, I forgot to send back the birthday greetings, you know, because everything mixed up now in that one. Happy birthday to Tanisha McKee. Greetings coming from Gillette Miller in Temple Hall. My nephew, Romaine Rowe. Happy birthday to you coming from Aunt Diana, Dad Richard, sisters, brothers, aunts, uncles, grandfather Winston, and cousins. We love you, Romaine. A very happy birthday to you. Happy birthday, Aunt Bev. Birthday wishes coming from Dayon, Patrick, Colin, Karen, Debbie, Vicky, Sonia, Rona, and Doreen. We all love you, Aunt Bev. Happy birthday to you. Sister Elaine Pam Campbell, wholehearted blessings and good wishes on your special day from the Showers of Blessing Chorale family and St. John's Methodist Church. All right. This one is to our Chief Clark, 002, Patrice Deans of the JDF Air Wing, who celebrates her day today, Monday, the 20th of July. Tell her that we appreciate her for her continuous hard work with the dealing with our coming from our immediate staff in her office and all the soldiers in the Air Wing. One Chief Clark, Pundi up. Enjoy your day, girl. Happy birthday to you. Just want to say happy birthday to my darling, wonderful, beautiful niece, Ashiki Reed in Connecticut, coming from your loving Auntie Marcia in Boston, your Auntie Dr. Verona Barnes in Spanish Town, Auntie Dawn in Canada, Uncle Wayne and Uncle Ian, and your amazing parents, Sashan and Bobby, and your brothers and sisters in Connecticut. We love you. World without end. Happy birthday to you. Good afternoon to live crew. Please help me wish our sister Erica Baker from Aberdeen in St. James a happy 60th birthday with long life, health, wealth, and prosperity coming from her three children and grandchildren, sisters, brothers, nieces, and nephews, other relatives, and friends. All right, Audrey from Gavimi, thank you for that note. Happy birthday greetings to our diva queen, Marcia Barrett in Boston, USA, celebrated her Earth Strong Saturday, July 18. Greetings coming from Big Sister Dr. Verona Barnes in Spanish Town, Sister Dawn in Canada, Brother Wayne in New York, Brother Ian in Jamaica, the Reed family in Connecticut, friends Paulette and Heather in Boston, Maxine in Maryland, and a myriad of nieces and nephews in Jamaica. Myriad. Good morning, good afternoon. Please send happy birthday to Amir Wright, whose birthday was yesterday, coming from Mother Felicia Howden, Sister Amelia Wright, Special Auntie Kadine Howden, Grandmother Darnell Howden, Uncle Omar and Kevin, Stepdad Benji. We all love you. Very happy birthday to you. This one's going out to, I think I did it earlier, but this is coming from another number, so I'll do it still. My loving and beautiful mom, Angela Jarrett of Destin in Florida. She celebrated her birthday on Saturday, coming from her four wonderful children, Julianne, Afia, Brittany, and Orlando, and your aunt, Lalette. Grandma Jan Jan in Gale, St. Mary. Look here, man from Plowden. Grandma Jan Jan, how you do? We send birthday greetings to Grandma Jan Jan all of last week. And I said, Grandma Jan Jan, today we're just saying hi. Thank you for tuning in and enjoying the show. Love you, right? Twins Kiki and Keanu of Sugar Research in Mandeville celebrating their birthday, coming from parents Carrie-Anne and Leon, siblings, relatives, and friends. Kiki and Keanu, we love you. And may you both have a wonderful day, from Auntie Lisa. Birthday greetings to Lenny Browning in Mansion Hill, Portland, coming from cousin Celine. Fitzroy Rowe, they call him Biggie General of Comfort District in Manchester, celebrating a birthday. And this special shout out is coming from your mother, your siblings, relatives, and friends, especially your daughter, Romalie, in China. Biggie General, hey, just going full joy life, right? Active, active. I love it. I love it. All right. Good afternoon. Birthday shout out to Fitzroy Rowe. Yes, just did it for me now, Biggie General. Biggie, Biggie, Biggie, Biggie, Biggie, Biggie, Biggie. Afternoon 2 Live. good evening, 2 Live. Please send birthday greetings to Mrs. Sadie Winter, whose birthday is today. Wishing her all the best from Valerie. I'm trying to get through as many as I can. So when you hear me start on book like that, my apologies. But then I end up reading something that might not necessarily be a birthday greeting. So I got a glass and move on. My son, Akil Shorter, otherwise known as Kano, his birthday is today. A healthy day filled with all the blessings and restoration God has to offer. Enjoy a special day. This is coming from your mommy, Jillian, in Christiana. My sister, my Christ sister, Marcia Clark, is celebrating her birthday today. Happy birthday to you. She lives in Bryce, Christiana, and it's coming from your sister Jillian and your church family at the Christiana Baptist Church in Christiana. Good afternoon to the 2 Live crew. Hi, Michael Anthony from White House Fishing Village in Westmoreland. Today is his wife's birthday. Her name is Rosemarie. They call her Witty. He says, so him are the big chef today. He's cooking something special for her. Coming from the Barnett family. Michael Anthony, I have confidence in you. I know that what you prepare for wifey today is going to be the sweetest meal she's ever had. Happiest of birthdays to our mother, Paulette Richards, a.k.a. Valerie of Maypen. From your children, Shauna Kay, Jamelia, Shania, and Janice. Gwendolyn May Foster, Pigott Street, Mount Salem. From a dear friend, Kitia Hufat, celebrating her 18th today. From Chelsea Beckford, coming from the Wallace family as well, from Yard and Abroad. And who am I missing now? Just one. Jukin, one more. Doriana Edwards, Anna, Zania Foster, and Blessings Millwood, all celebrating today. From the original greetings girl, Melisha, a.k.a. Porridge Johnny. About 20 more just coming a while ago. Happy birthday, everybody.

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Gotta say congratulations to. Big congratulations to the netball team. Baby, let me take you to Ibiza. RJ Gleaner Communications Group. Yeah, doing well in the corporate netball competition. Daniel, we're not I'm no footballer player. I don't care. Hey, man, them not do nothing. Feelings and I just don't say that, man. Don't say that. Tell me where competition not on yet.

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2: 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Scratchers is ending. Yes, all Scratchers games will no longer be sold after August 31, 2026. November 29 will be the final day to claim all prizes. Supreme Ventures thanks all Scratchers players for their support over the years.
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6: Celebrate your win, you know. That's what we say, not true?
7: That's right.
6: Listen, we're going to celebrate. And celebrate the win, that's the win for you.
7: Mm-hmm.
6: Because some people look for Messi.
7: Mm.
6: Yeah? Some people, he might be celebrate. Another World Cup final. That's a big thing to celebrate.
7: Another World Cup final. Taking your team to the finals. Big win that for
6: and
7: Messi. This,
6: and Johnny, no, and my baller, you know.
7: Me
6: but I have to respect
7: me
6: him.
7: Baller.
6: So people, come on now. Come on now.
7: Yeah, celebrate your wins, man.
6: Yeah. You know what? It's easier to admire success once it's visible. The graduation photo, the awards, mm-hmm. everything. But let me tell you something. All of that is just a small part of the story. Behind every achievement, you're probably going to find years of sacrifice.
7: Yes.
6: Some very difficult decisions. Failures, and not every time winning is the winning.
7: Mm-mm.
6: Self-doubt and the determination to keep going. Our guest this afternoon knows that journey firsthand. From Savannah Lamar Westmoreland to graduating as the 2026 valedictorian of Jinzhou Medical University in China.
7: That's on, because I said that's on fire day, like Jinzhou.
6: And listen, if it's a valedictorian, you know, it means him that after deliver the speech
7: in the language.
6: Oh, bless God, come bless on. Jesus. Earned scholarships, published medical research.
7: Okay.
6: Devoted years to pursuing excellence. I'm so excited to speak to Dr. Orbin O'Brien Barnes. My half is a hi, Dr. Barnes.
8: Greetings, Mr. Harris. How are you?
6: I'm excited to talk to you and even more excited to say Dr. Barnes.
7: Yeah, I couldn't hear the greetings in the Mandarin a little bit there.
6: Greetings in Mandarin?
7: Yes.
6: Him have to do it?
7: Yes, please.
6: Oh, okay.
8: Yeah, you can just say ni hao.
6: Ni hao.
7: Ni hao.
6: Some love it Chinese, then I waste time.
7: It's simple.
6: Ni hao. That is it. Congratulations once again on graduating, not just graduating, but being the valedictorian. I mean, looking back, what emotions stand out most when you think about that day? Because a lot of people really just want to graduate, but to graduate and then be recognized for your academic excellence is a whole new different thing. How did you feel?
8: Yeah, that's so true, because for me, I believe that my biggest emotion was really gratitude, mm-hmm. because, I mean, standing on that stage was really a representation of all the sacrifice from my family, my friends and mentors, and just everyone who had believed in me. And it really was much of a relief, because after six demanding years, you know, of the sleepless nights and challenges, it really had finally led to that moment.
6: Doc, may I have to ask you, how you end up from Savannah Lamar reach a China? You know how much country you pass to reach a China? Tell me about that.
8: Yeah, that's very true. For me, I would like to think that I'm pretty much kind of extroverted. So traveling to countries, learning new language and culture was something I had an interest in since I was younger.
6: Mm-hmm.
8: So I knew that studying abroad was on my checklist. But in China was, you know, was a decision I made in the final year of my studies at Monroe College.
6: Your graduation caption said, not luck, just years of sacrifice, pressure, and execution. Why was it important for you to say that? Because some people wouldn't even go through all of that, you know. them would have pretty it up and pretty up the experience, but you were being authentic. Why was it important for you to say that?
8: Well, for me, I just really wanted people to understand that pretty much success is really accidental.
6: Mm-hmm.
8: So social media kind of often shows like the highlight of the reel, but not the years of the discipline behind it, pretty much.
6: Correct.
8: So it was really to show every achievement came from just being just consistently showing up, even on the days I didn't, you know, pretty much
6: feel like showing up. Motivated. What was your first impression when you got there? Like how difficult was it for you to assimilate yourself, not just in China, but at the university itself? Because even we were living here, you know, when we go UE, it take a while to get acclimatized. So how difficult was that for you?
8: You know, I would want to think that, you know, my years at Monroe had kind of prepared me for this moment, because I would have lived away 7 years. I would spend 7 years of my life boarding on campus at Monroe. So being away, I was accustomed to that. But, you know, of course, moving to China, there's a huge cultural difference, which was very fascinating.
6: Mm-hmm.
8: And of course, there's the language barrier. So learning to communicate despite the language barriers and adapting to the new norm was kind of challenging.
6: Mm-hmm.
8: But for the most part, you know, the community that you develop, or the community that you surround yourself in when you're in China, kind of you know, smoothen the transition process.
6: Okay.
8: So, you know, there's a huge Jamaican community also in China.
6: Wow. You ever one day say to yourself, Lord, oh, me reach here, I need to go back home? Have you ever questioned whether you would make it to the finish line?
8: Yeah, you know, of course. I believe that every medical student experiences those moments of doubt, you know. But, of course, alongside the difficult exams and, you know, when there are moments when the workload felt overwhelming, you were just at some point thinking that, you know, why can't I just go back home and do something else?
6: Mm-hmm.
8: But, you know, every challenge, you know, became a reason to keep going, because I knew why I had started.
6: Yeah. I'm very glad you found a Jamaican community there. Was there ever anything that surprised you most outside of medical school? Like when you saw the Jamaicans, you said, Lord, them bring everything Jamaica, come over here. Or what was it like?
8: Pretty much I would say the people,
6: yeah.
8: The Chinese people in general, they're very much different from what I'm used to back home.
6: Okay.
8: They're very disciplined, you know. I would say they're also very curious. Mm-hmm. And in terms of their societal norms, it can be certain things that we'll consider very much weird in Jamaica. You know, it's for them, it's very not much normal. So yeah, there are moments and there are, you know, awkward moments when I was there.
6: I can imagine. Boy, I mean, as I said, the transition, difficult emotionally, but academically now, what was the biggest challenge that you would have faced? Were classes in Chinese?
8: All right, so my program was done, I studied medicine in English.
6: Okay.
8: However, there were mandatory Chinese classes that we had to, you know, take,
6: mm-hmm.
8: take, because we're in the environment, so we must be able to communicate and so forth.
6: Mm-hmm.
8: And also because most of our patients at the hospital, they're not so proficient in English.
6: Oh,
8: and as such, we had to do courses like medical Chinese. So we had to learn medicine pretty much in Chinese again.
6: Wow.
8: So that we're able to communicate with the patients at the hospital.
6: Yeah.
8: So I would say the most difficult part, of course, would be the language at start, because, you know, balancing learning the language and also alongside medicine in itself was very much challenging. So that was the most academic demanding part for me during my studies.
6: You know, until you said it, like, it never occurred to me, you know, if you got that, because as a medical student you have to do internship, and yes, you're going to be placed in a hospital and you have to know Chinese. So the more I think about it, doc, it wasn't that easy thing when you got through, you know.
8: Yes, it wasn't.
6: Yeah, you said years of sacrifice. I suspect part of that is being aware.

0: from your family for so long. How did you cope with that?
1: So, you know, staying connected with my family, it was very important.
0: Mm-hmm.
1: So regular phone calls reminded me why I was making these sacrifices. And I also managed to build, you know, friendships in China, and I stayed involved in the activities outside of academics.
0: Okay.
1: So for the most part, you know, the regular phone calls, the regular checkups, would have really kept away those loneliness and homesickness.
0: Mm-hmm. For the academics themselves, med school is not easy. How challenging was it for you?
1: I must give credit to the Jamaican education system, because mm-hmm. for the most part, I realized for the Jamaicans that study abroad, or for those mostly in China, they tend to perform at the top percentile of the cohort. And that's because it prepares us to be more of a critical thinker,
0: mm-hmm.
1: and not necessarily to just spot the information and just put it on the paper for exam's sake. So, you know, preparing for these exams, it really was mostly using my ability to think critically,
0: mm-hmm.
1: and, you know, understanding the concepts and not just you know, swatting the information.
0: Mm-hmm. Mm. Wow. We got to take a break soon, Doc. But I don't know, from Savannah Lamar to China, what a journey. You said pressure. Talk to me about that pressure that you felt sometimes. Because I feel like sometimes when we put pressure on ourselves, when we say to family and others, this is what I want to pursue, and then they're supporting us, and you feel like, if I don't get it done and get it done a particular way, I'm going to let them down. What was that pressure that you alluded to in your graduation caption?
1: So pretty much that pressure was the amount of sacrifice it required, pretty much.
0: Mm-hmm.
1: So those different, the work that I put in for, especially for the research, and to be consistent in terms of gaining these scholarships every year,
0: mm-hmm.
1: and to maintain that and showing up, was pretty much that pressure that I was alluding to.
0: Mm-hmm.
1: And, you know, as I mentioned before, there were several times when I just wasn't feeling motivated, but still you had to show up. And, you know, that's what I was, you know, referring to.
0: All right. We're going to take a break. You've earned scholarships, published research, graduated at the top of the class. We're going to talk about that, because the pressure turned into a diamond. No, so? We'll soon come back. We're talking to Dr. Orbin O'Brien Barnes. This is the 2 Life Crew.
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3: If you're just joining us, we're speaking with Dr. Orbin Brian Barnes, 2026 valedictorian of the Jinzu Medical University, son of the soil and very proud son of the soil. Well, we proud of him. Let me tell you that. Doc, we're back with you. You mentioned online, and we're in that age where everyone compares themselves online, you know. How did you stay focused on your journey instead of allowing comparison to steal yourself?

0: your joy or your path?
1: So pretty much, I learned that comparison can steal your joy, but I believe that, you know, everyone has a different starting point and a different timeline. So I pretty much focus on becoming a better version of myself each day rather than trying to compete with others. Because, you know, the only comparison that truly matters was whether I was improving.
0: That's very important to know, especially when along the journey you're going to meet setbacks or things that will not just set you back but push you back. You know, you have to take two steps back and come forward. Was there a setback that eventually became one of your greatest lessons?
1: Well, you know, there were, you know, small moments when, you know, things didn't go according to plan.
0: Mm-hmm.
1: But pretty much those moments would have taught me resilience. And, you know, of course, you know, that setbacks don't necessarily define you, but it's your response to them. So it just made me pretty much stronger and, you know, better prepared for the future challenges.
0: Well, I mean, you spoke about family, about the community in China. I'm guessing your classmates as well. Who are some of the people that helped to carry you through this journey?
1: But definitely my parents, you know, my family, mentors, lecturers, and even some of my close friends, they all played an important role. Of course, they were constantly encouraging me. And, you know, I always express my gratitude because, you know, this journey couldn't just be for me alone. It's a family.
0: Mm-hmm. Any great friends in China? Any new friends? I said, any new friends? Any Chinese friends?
1: Yes, actually, my Chinese friends are the ones who really helped me with my mastering my Mandarin, because I tend to have a lot of Chinese friends, so I could be forced to speak the language, and that way I could get better. So I had a lot of Chinese friends, and I had a lot of friends from different countries as well.
0: There are a lot of young people who are listening right now, and, you know, they're thinking to themselves, academically, I want to step out of my comfort zone. I want to try something new. What would you say to them? What advice would you give to them?
1: So I would let them, you know that your circumstances doesn't necessarily determine your destiny.
0: Mm-hmm.
1: It doesn't matter where you're from or how impossible your dream seems. I believe that if you're willing to work hard, stay disciplined, and, you know, remain resilient, you can achieve all these things that, you know, you want to be seen that it's far out reach.
0: And that's one of the things about achieving, you know, Doc. I mean, did this achievement change the way that you saw yourself? I mean, I'm sure you're confident that you could do well. You wouldn't have traveled so far if you didn't believe that. But getting to where you are now and so much more, I know you will achieve. Has it changed the way that you look at yourself? You look at yourself and say, yeah, man, you know, I can do this, you know.
1: Yeah, of course. I'm like, you know, especially, for example, learning Mandarin was something I'm looking back now. I'm saying, like, am I speaking Chinese now? Like, this is something that I've never imagined that I'll be able to do. So it's really, you know, that it really can, these dreams can really happen if you really put your mind to it.
0: How have people been responding to you back home here in Jamaica?
1: Oh, so I've been, you know, since recently, of course, on social media, it's a whole thing. And people have been responding very great and sending a lot of well wishes and, you know, good messages and good luck messages. So the responses and reception have been really good so far.
0: Everybody want to talk. Everybody ask if it says something in Chinese, don't?
1: Yes.
0: We wouldn't be Jamaicans if we didn't do that. So you're beginning this new chapter, the next chapter. Have you decided what it is that you want to specialize in?
1: Yes. So far my interest is in general surgery or emergency medicine. So I'm hoping to specialize in either of one of those specialties.
0: Okay. And in terms of, you know, the legacy and the impact that you would like to have on Jamaica.

0: Jamaica's medical history, what would that look like?
1: So I would definitely ultimately would want to contribute to the healthcare system here positively. I'd want to give back to my community, and I would want to be able to uplift, you know, the healthcare system here in any way I can.
0: From your experiences in China, are there things that you would have observed or things that you would have learned in your studies that you feel like, yes, this is one thing that will work in Jamaica, or one thing I'd like to introduce to the Jamaican healthcare system?
1: Well, you know, so far, especially for, well, because I'm interested in general surgery, one thing I would love to introduce is robotic surgery.
0: Robotic surgery?
1: Yeah, robotic
0: surgery.
1: So I've had the, you know, privilege to observe and also participate in different surgeries at the hospitals here in China, where, you know, they're operated robotically by robots. So it's something I would love to see being done in Jamaica in the near future.
0: The first time you saw it, what did you think? Doc?
1: Sorry?
0: I'm saying the first time you saw a robot in surgery, what did you think?
1: Oh, you know, it was very much mind-blowing, you know, seeing all this huge equipment, and, you know, you're so precise. There's, you know, there's zero to none room for error. So it was very much a mind-blowing experience, like, you know.
0: Wow.
1: So it's something that really fascinated me.
0: Wow. A lot of modern technology being utilized in their healthcare system, huh?
1: Yes. A lot.
0: Wow, I like that. And as you say, you know, that comes with precision as the end result, and a lot of other things. Well, we will get there. I'm confident that we will get there one day. You know, if every listener walked away remembering just one lesson from your journey, what would that lesson be?
1: You know, as I would have mentioned before, you know, just staying true to yourself, and if you're, you know, willing to work hard, you know, discipline and consistency is what really would drive you through. So if you can build on that, then definitely you can achieve anything.
0: You can achieve anything. Well, listen, it took a leap of faith to take you where you are, and I know that you will go so much further. It was a path paved with profound discipline. I'm going to say that's Monroe discipline. Can I say that?
1: You sure can.
0: Yeah, I feel that. And that's, I think that's what you meant by Jamaica's education system, because I think the journey that it the foundation it made for you is something that helped in your success. But this was something that you had all along, right? You were recognized for academic excellence and leadership at Monroe.
1: Yes, so I would have also served as the deputy head boy during my time at Monroe as well.
0: Boy, I tell you, COVID-19, one of the things forced your education into remoteness. Were you in China during COVID?
1: So, you know, I started my medical school journey online, actually.
0: Oh.
1: So my first 1.5 year, I had spent it online here in Jamaica. So that was very much challenging, because, of course, you know, China is 12 hours ahead of Jamaica. So during the times like 2 a.m., 4 a.m., 3 a.m., those are the times I'm having classes.
0: Wow. And then eventually you got to go to China. I know clinical medicine is tough. It really is tough. It demands a lot. How did you manage to, because, I mean, earlier we were talking about people under pressure and how they respond to pressure, athletes in particular, but how did you manage that pressure of clinical medicine in a foreign country?
1: Well, you know, fortunately, I had several mentors. So these are people who had studied in China previously, or persons who are senior of me, so those who are, you know, at different universities in China and, you know, been here before me as well. So for the most part, they had really

0: in terms of preparing for what any semester that's coming ahead. So in that way, I would really say the mentorship really helped me in preparing for these medical school challenges.
1: One of the things I like about your outlook, Doc, is whereas you recognize the importance of modern technology, you equally recognize that the physician, as you put it, must be an advocate.

0: Yeah, so I believe that as a physician, you should be an all-rounder. So not only you should, dwell in the academics and stuff, but of course you have to be an advocate for your patients. And in that way, you're able to, have that patient trust and, have that, generate that trust and bond with your patients as well. So alongside having the knowledge, I believe that, advocating and having that, building that trust is also very important.
1: I love it. You did an interview with the Gleaners, Olivia Brown, and you said something. Well, this is the last thing she has in the article, and it was very powerful to me. You said you came to understand that resilience is not about never struggling, it's about continuing despite the struggle. Powerful. From a St. James man, to know. Well, Savannah Lamar, born and bred in Savannah Lamar, because Savannah Lamar, you go school in Monroe, he's a real Jamaican person, Doc. Please say hello to your family and friends for us from the Two Life Crew. It's such a pleasure to meet you. Congratulations on all you've achieved, and I'm very excited about what the future holds for you, because I really believe that you're going to make significant contribution to Jamaica's healthcare system. Thank you so much for speaking with us today.
0: Thank you so much for having me, Miss Harris, and thank you to
1: Doctor.
0: everyone who is listening, and thanks to the whole Jamaica
1: You
0: for
1: have to
0: having
1: say
0: supported
1: goodbye
0: the
1: in a
0: other
1: man. You
0: day.
1: have to say goodbye in a Mandarin, Doc.
0: Zaijian.
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1: Sit upon the heavenly throne. 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
0: Remembering Kukudu.
1: Oh, Jesus. 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
0: Laid to rest over the weekend.

Afternoon to Glenn, a.k.a. Spoon. Sanguinetti in the building. Afternoon to Madge from Boca Raton. Jesus, I made you call that. Hey, Cortez. Well, in here, my fiance.

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8: 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Come send back the devil. Go down hell.
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10: Back with some praise and worship on this inspirational hour, 4 to 5 o'clock. This is the way we do it on a Monday afternoon. Bounty Killer, Kevin Downswell.

0: somebody call that name. Angela to Courtney and Corey Vale. Hey, Dahlia and guys here.
1: You call that name, Jesus. Beg, you call that name, Jesus. When my family forsake me.
0: Anne-Marie says, yes, I'm listening and dancing.

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3: Psalm 41 and verse 11. By this I know that you favored me, O God, for you never allowed my enemies to triumph over me. 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

to Life Family out on the WhatsApp. Afternoon to Jennifer. It says, hey Johnny, really, really enjoy. Still enjoying the show. All my family in Sophia's yard, Brayhead. We got Gerald, Shelly Ann, Dalton, Davian.

0: also got the players at Fenton Shark. Kane and I. He's in a shot, man. Full black.
1: We're gonna walk those feet of glory.
0: Rocket is in the house. Original gas, man.
1: Walk those feet of glory.
0: Come on. Kane and I.
1: We're gonna walk those feet of glory. Sing redemption story.
0: We're not slowing it down.
1: Those feet of glory by and by.

Such a beautiful way to close out a Monday afternoon on the Tune Live crew. Giving praises, giving thanks. This is Rhoda Isabella. Giving praises. You reign forever, Jehovah.

0: That's how we wrap things up this afternoon. Want to thank our guests, Dr. Arbin O'Brien Barnes, 2026 valedictorian of the Jinzhou Medical University. What a great time talking to Doc, man. Me tell you.
1: I tell you.
0: Jamaica

0: picking them in a man.
1: Unstoppable.
0: When them go figure shining a man. Dr. Jason Scott Hamilton, licensed clinical and sports psychologist, founder and CEO of Elite Sports Psychology LLC. Though we're talking about sports, a lot of things that he said, you know, can relate to everyday life.
1: Absolutely.
0: Mm,
1: yeah, man.
0: And how we get over certain things. So thank you, Doc, for speaking with us. Today's fact of the day, Usain Bolt remains the only athlete to win the Olympic 100-meter and 200-meter double at three consecutive Olympic Games, Beijing 2008,
1: wow.
0: London 2012, and Rio 2016. It is one of the greatest achievements in athletics history.
1: Still unstoppable.
0: The boss. The boss. Want to thank our producer, Daniil Lee, Johnny, for the great company and the great music, as always.
1: Always, sis.
0: And listen, if you know someone with a powerful, motivational story, send us an email telling us about that story and how we can reach out to them. TLCrequests@rjrglina.com. We want to share your story and we want to use you to inspire somebody as
1: absolutely
0: well. So reach out. I am out of here. Johnny look like him plan for play right go down till midnight.
1: What a beautiful energy today, right?
0: And I carry on. So me no know. Me know me gone left him.
1: Me have to dance.
0: Oh, Kenneth is here. All right. In time is up.
1: You notice somebody put on red and white.
2: Very good.
1: Red and white.
2: Very good.
1: Still have something on my fridge. Tastes good, you know.

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5: Good afternoon, I am Hal Shane Burke. Coming up in the news segment of Beyond the Headlines today, Monday, July 20, 2026. Jamaican students planning to study in the U.S. are being urged not to allow uncertainty over tighter U.S. visa rules to derail their plans. Health Minister defends his stance to hold hospital administrators accountable for breakdown in healthcare system. Nightly water lock-offs announced for some corporate area communities amid dry conditions. Search launched for missing policemen. In business news, financial analyst urges government to invest $100,000 for retirement of every child born last year. The discussion segment of Beyond

0: Headlines with John Jackson Miller comes up after this newscast. And now the details of the news on Radio Jamaica 94 FM and online at RadioJamaica94FM.com. As concerns mount over tighter visa rules for foreign students, Jamaican students who plan to study in the U.S. are being urged not to allow uncertainty to derail their plans. The Trump administration last Thursday gave final notice of plans to implement stricter rules on foreign students, including preventing them from staying in the U.S. for more than 4 years unless they get permission from the federal government. More from Nikinsky Robinson.
1: No need to hit the brakes yet. That's the advice from immigration attorney based in the U.S. Xavier Francis for locals hoping to study in America following Donald Trump's latest immigration announcement. The policy, meant to combat rampant visa abuse and strengthens national security through regular vetting, is the latest chapter in Trump's ever-expanding volume of policy changes. It comes into effect in September. Mr. Francis says this is one of the most significant changes to the F-1 student visa program in decades.
2: For nearly 50 years, students could study in the U.S. for the duration of their academic program as long as they maintained their valid status. The new rule takes effect on September 15th. So the biggest concern here is uncertainty.
1: Until now, higher education institutions had the power to grant visa extensions. Under the framework, international students will be stripped of the ability to switch programs and transfer between universities and colleges. Mr. Francis says Jamaican students should expect additional scrutiny, but those with genuine academic intentions should not abandon their plans for international studies.
2: Track your expiration dates, because each time you leave and re-enter the U.S., you're going to have an expiration date on your I-94. Track your expiration dates, track your program end date. If you believe that your studies will take longer than expected, be prepared to apply for an extension. Anticipate government processing delays, additional fees, and if you do these things, you will be okay.
1: Immigration attorney based in the U.S., Xavier Francis. Nikinsky Robinson, Radio Jamaica News.
0: Health Minister Dr. Christopher Tufton is again warning hospital administrators that the government will not tolerate underperformance in the island's public hospitals. Following protest action by nurses at the University Hospital of the West Indies last month over poor working conditions, Minister Tufton placed hospital administrators across the country on notice that they will be held accountable for the breakdown of healthcare within the sector going forward. Speaking on his Instagram page today, Minister Tufton responded to the concerns being raised over his recent comments.
3: Those who are to carry out their responsibilities, too often, too many of us are not. And I'm not going to apologize for saying so. We cannot, for example, have a contract that says give 28 hours a week, as is the case of consultants, and some consultants don't turn up for 28 hours. Indeed, sometimes for weeks, they administer through the telephone, putting interns or residents or others under pressure. We cannot be a bed manager managing the triaging of patients from A&E to ward space, and there are beds on the ward, and the A&E is overcrowded. But there is no excuse for a patient not getting the information when they have a question, for a patient not being moved to a ward when there's bed on the ward, for a consultant not to report for the hours they should report to and are being paid to report to work to their respective institution, or indeed for a CEO not to walk the floor to ensure that bathrooms are clean, to ensure that people are waiting in a comfortable environment.
0: Health Minister Dr. Christopher Tufton. The National Water Commission has imposed nightly water restrictions for sections of Kingston 20 because of below average inflows and the ongoing dry conditions affecting the corporate area's two main water storage facilities. The NWC says effective July 19, customers in Washington Gardens, Marvelly and surrounding communities will receive water on a scheduled basis between 6 p.m. and 6 a.m. each day until further notice. The NWC says the schedule is being implemented in order to maintain service to the impacted areas. Washington Gardens and Marvelly are served by the Constant Spring Water Treatment Plant, which is supplied primarily by the Hermitage Dam and the Rio Cobra system. The NWC last week reported that the Hermitage Dam, which is now at

0: 54.3%, lost another 3 million gallons. The National Solid Waste Management Authority, NSWMA, says it's concerned about the thick smoke from the fire at the Marsville dump in St. Elizabeth and is anxious to begin covering the blaze. The fire, which started last Friday, has blanketed several communities in St. Elizabeth and parts of neighboring Manchester, including Montpellier and Spurtree. Residents say the conditions have worsened.
1: It come like me can't catch breath. And this smoke is so thick that where my house is, I cannot see my neighbor house, probably about what do I call it now? About less than 30 feet far from my house. Me can't see that house, the whole ticky be. Me have to wear mask.
0: A resident of St. Elizabeth, however, Executive Director of the National Solid Waste Management Authority, Audley Gordon, says strong winds and dense smoke have hampered efforts by firefighters and equipment operators to reach the seat of the blaze and begin applying cover material to extinguish the fire.
2: The fire department is assessing to see if conditions have improved, and we have started, as NSWMA, some light intervention, and things seems to be improving from our perspective, but we are still working with our colleagues at the fire brigade to make sure that we don't endanger the lives of our crew.
0: Executive Director of the National Solid Waste Management Authority, Audley Gordon. The long-awaited appeal hearing for entertainer Desmond Ninjaman Ballantyne and his two co-convicts suffered yet another delay and is now expected to start on Wednesday in the Court of Appeal. Today's adjournment resulted from the Crown's late filing of its written submissions. More in this report from Kevin White.
3: The prosecution had been ordered to file the submissions by April 6, but did not do so until last the Friday. When the matter was called up today, the defense team comprising King's Counsel Peter Champagny and attorneys Robert Fletcher and Zara Lewis requested additional time to review the submissions, with cite more than 40 legal authorities. Mr. Fletcher told the court that the defense needed adequate time to properly consider the prosecution's response before the appeal could proceed. He added that the defense would be ready to begin the hearing if given until Wednesday. Senior Deputy Director of Public Prosecutions Kathy Ann Pike apologized for the delay, telling the court that she had served an affidavit on the defense explaining the reasons for the late filing. Ms. Pike explained that the delay was due to a combination of pressing demands, including the reassignment of co-counsels to other courts and circuits, heavy case loads, staff shortages, and the need to verify factual issues raised in one of the grounds of appeal. She also disclosed that health challenges had affected her ability to review lengthy documents and noted that she has been engaged in an ongoing murder trial since January, which has further limited the time available to complete the submissions. Ms. Pike told the court that while she was not opposed to the matter starting on Wednesday, she also had no objection to the hearing commencing on Tuesday. However, the panel comprising Justices David Fraser, Lorna Shelley Williams, and Marcia Dunbar Green granted the defense's request and ordered that the appeal begin on Wednesday. Ninjaman, his son Janiel Ballantyne, and Dennis Clayton were sentenced to life imprisonment in 2017 after being convicted of the 2009 murder of Kingston resident Ricardo Johnson. Justice Martin Gale imposed the sentences in the Home Circuit Court in December 2017 after the trio were found guilty the previous month of murder and shooting with intent. Cameron White, Radio Jamaica News.
0: The Police High Command has launched a major search for a constable who was reported missing after failing to return home and missing his scheduled shift over the weekend. The missing officer has been identified as Constable Kevin Williams, who is assigned to the Waterford Police Station in Portmore and lives in Cumberland, St. Catherine. Reports indicate that Constable Williams left his home to visit his girlfriend on St. John's Road in Spanish Town but never returned. He also failed to report for duty for his 6 p.m. shift on Saturday. His relatives filed a missing person report at the Kimmeness Police Station on Sunday. Radio Jamaica News has been informed that investigators made telephone contact with Constable Williams in Western Jamaica this morning and are urging him to report to the nearest police station or disclose his whereabouts. Head of the Area 4 Police, Assistant Commissioner Michael

0: Phipps says the command is determined to shed its reputation as the police area with the highest number of murders in the Jamaica. Area 4 comprises Kingston Central, Kingston Western, St. Andrew South, St. Andrew Central, and Kingston Eastern divisions. ACP Phipps said the area recorded 28 fewer murders when compared to the corresponding period last year. Following a review of the area's crime trends, ACP Phipps said the target is to keep the murder count below 120 by the end of the year. Following a review of the area's crime trends, ACP Phipps said Operation Iron Shield was launched last month to intensify policing in crime hotspot communities.
1: If you look at the operational outcomes from these ops, we see where Kingston Western, for instance, had a murder-free month. And we know that was because of the intensification of our efforts within that particular division. Because you know, and I think all of Jamaica knows, that Kingston Western is a very tough place. And to see Kingston Western having a murder-free month is a remarkable feat. And that could not have been achieved by us just doing the ordinary things.
0: ACP Phipps said based on the current trajectory of declining murders, Area 4 has a real opportunity to make history by recording its lowest murder tally.
1: Because if we are able to do that, it will be a historical feat right across the area, never yet seen. Because at all times, Area 4 usually brings in the largest number of murders for the island of Jamaica. And we want to relinquish that particular title. And I think we are on the way to doing that. So the support of the team is really, really encouraging.
0: Head of the Area 4 Police, Assistant Commissioner Michael Phipps. The police's Agricultural Protection Branch, APB, is warning livestock owners that they could face prosecution and have their animals impounded if they allow them to graze illegally on residential and private properties. The warning comes as the branch steps up enforcement against the practice following a recent operation in St. Elizabeth where officers impounded cattle valued at approximately $1.6 million. The joint operation was conducted last Wednesday by members of the APB Area 3 team and the St. Elizabeth Municipal Corporation. During the operation, 8 head of cattle were impounded. According to the APB, residents have consistently raised concerns about illegal grazing and uncontrolled cattle in the parish, citing damage to agricultural investments and private property, as well as risks to public safety. Stray cattle have reportedly caused significant crop damage in some areas, resulting in losses amounting to millions of dollars for farmers. The Agricultural Protection Branch is reminding livestock owners of their responsibility to properly secure and supervise their animals. Livestock found grazing illegally will be impounded and owners may be prosecuted. The death toll from last weekend's boating tragedy in Guyana has climbed to 10. Authorities say 8 more bodies were recovered today during ongoing search and recovery operations, bringing the total number of confirmed deaths to 10. The Guyana government says relatives will assist with the identification process. The passenger and cargo ferry carrying more than 133 people capsized Saturday night after reportedly being struck by a large wave while traveling from Georgetown to Port Kaituma. 67 people have been rescued so far. Meanwhile, the vessel's captain and first engineer have been arrested after both reportedly tested positive for narcotics. The search operations continue for at least 70 other people which are still missing and feared dead, with the authorities confirming that a number of individuals who were rescued were not listed on the vessel's official manifest. Further afield, the U.S. military has carried out a 10th consecutive night of airstrikes on Iran as tensions between the two countries continue to escalate. The U.S. Central Command says the strikes are aimed at weakening Iran's military capabilities and reopening the Strait of Hormuz, a critical route for global oil shipments. The latest attack followed the death of another American service member and recent Iranian strikes on U.S. allies, Kuwait, Jordan, and Bahrain, where the U.S. Navy's Fifth Fleet is based. You're listening to the news segment of Beyond the Headlines. Here's a recap of our top story. Jamaican students planning to study in the U.S. are being urged not to allow uncertainty over tighter U.S. visa rules to derail their plans. Still to come into business news, financial analyst urges government to invest $100,000 for retirement for every child born last year.
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3: 16 minutes past 5.
0: It's now time for the business roundup. Managing Director of BPM Financial, Peter Rose Hall, is proposing that the government invest $100,000 for every child born in Jamaica last year as part of a long-term strategy to address the country's retirement savings gap. Speaking on Real Business Today, Ms. Rose Hall argued that the proposal would cost the government about $3 billion annually, a relatively small amount compared with the $1.44 trillion national budget and the long-term social and economic costs of an aging population with inadequate retirement savings. She pointed to data from the Pensions Industry Association of Jamaica, showing that only 20%, or about 283,000 of the country's 1.4 million workers, are enrolled in approved retirement schemes. Ms. Rose Hall said if the government invested $100,000 for each newborn, the fund could grow to about $15 million by the time that child reaches the age of retirement, 65. She noted that the proposal is similar to one advanced in the U.S. by billionaire investor Bill Ackman, who suggested that the U.S. government invest $7,000 for every newborn in an S&P 500 index fund. Founder and Managing Director of One-on-One Educational Services, Ricardo Allen, says the company is positioning itself for stronger earnings next year as investments now being made are expected to boost future profitability. Speaking on Real Business, Mr. Allen said the groundwork is being laid for higher profits in the next financial year and beyond. His comments come after the company reported pre-tax profit of $64 million for the 9 months ended May 31, up to 14.7% a year earlier. However, revenue slipped 3.6% to $260.7 million.

There was trading in 110 stocks, of which 43 advanced, 48 declined, and 19 traded firm. Trans-Jamaican Highway was the volume leader with 39% of total volume. And that's the end of the business roundup. And to end this edition of Beyond the Headlines, here's a recap of the top stories. Jamaican students planning to study in the U.S. are being urged not to allow uncertainty over tighter U.S. visa rules to derail their plans. Health Minister defends his stance to hold hospital administrators accountable for a breakdown in healthcare system. Nightly water lockoffs announced for some corporate area communities amid dry conditions. Search launched for missing policemen. In business news, financial analyst urges government to invest $100,000 for retirement of every child born last year. For these and other stories, please log on to our website at RadioJamaicaNewsOnline.com. The discussion segment of Beyond the Headlines is next with Dion Jackson-Miller. I'm Hal Shane Burke. Good afternoon.

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1: Good afternoon. Thank you so much for joining us. You are listening to Beyond the Headlines on Radio Jamaica. I'm Deon Jackson Miller. It's Monday, it's July 20, 2026. 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Let me rephrase that. Ministry of Education says it is providing additional money towards repairs and student welfare at schools. We'll get some context to that announcement. Also, looking at what's happening in a couple of the police divisions, St. Andrew's South showing significant reductions in terms of the murder figures there. Later on in the program, we'll have our international news segment, Globetrotting, UK politics, and changing of the guard once again. The UK again has a new prime minister. And later on in the program, there has been a lot of comment on a clip that's been circulating on social media showing the president of the Nurses Association of Jamaica responding to Prime Minister. People are saying she wrote, she out of order, she nana manners. We're going to be getting some comment on that issue as well. Later on, free dental service folks in St. Anne and St. Mary. We'll tell you about that. Make sure you're listening. Really, really important. And also a listener rocks me up last week and said, warm to the festival song, them, you know, start play them yet. So we are starting today because the results show is going to be this Saturday. All right, so listening and tell me what you think of them. News at 6, sports at 6:45, or WhatsApp numbers 876-553-5908, 876-254-0693. Give us your first name, give us your general location. 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
2: What happens when the person entrusted to heal you leaves you worse than before? This Tuesday on Balancing Justice, we examine the difficult and often intimidating issue of medical negligence. How can patients discover what really went wrong? When medical records are technical, explanations are unclear, and colleagues may appear to close ranks. When the healer causes the wound, who provides the remedy? Balancing Justice host Andre Earl KC discusses when treatment turns to trauma with Dr. Garth Rattray and attorney at law, Mr. Anthony Williams, on Tuesday, July 21 at 9 p.m. right here on Radio Jamaica 94 FM.
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0: I think the only thing I'm going to say about that final is, and I'm sure even if you're an Argentina fan, you must agree, Argentina never deserved to win the World Cup there. And the better team won, the better team overall, and the better team on the day, and the better team deservedly. Argentina did need to lose that, and they did lose. Spain won it, and I'm happy that it didn't go to penalty either, penalty shootout. So big up to Spain. You know, even though I'm not really, you know, colonizer them thing. But out of the two of them, when you watch the competition, it would have had to have been Spain over Argentina. And it was. So the conspiracy theorists, I think, probably still have their own spin on it. But the better team won and the more deserved team won yesterday. All right, you can message me on Cosmel if you so feel. 553-5908-2540693. Give us your first name, give us your general location. So for some time now, principals have been raising the point about the lack of resources that they have to deal with the schools, and not just the lack of the resources, the fact that there has been no substantial increase in the allocation to schools for the past 10 years. Lynn Vern Wright from the Jamaica Association of Principals of Secondary Schools has been saying this repeatedly, that for about 10 years now schools have been getting about 17,000 or so per student. And last week we heard that the Ministry of Education is going to be allocating, or the government I should say, will be allocating some increased money for the schools. And that announcement was made by the Education Minister, Senator Dr. Dana Morris-Dixon, speaking at PostCab last week. Let's listen to Kelisha Williams, who reported on that for Primetime News on sister station TBJ.
1: The announcement by Education Minister Dr. Dana Morris-Dixon at Wednesday's post-cabinet press briefing.
2: We have increased the funding to all public schools this year. And that's a very, very big deal for us. It meant moving our own budget to prioritize this area. And this should be noted for all of Jamaica. On average, every public school is getting 55% more funding from the Ministry of Education.
1: She explained that the additional allocation will amount to $755 million, and primary schools and special needs institutions will be prioritized. The first tranche has already been distributed, with the other two payments to be made in September and December, respectively. While there is flexibility in how the funds can be used, 25% of the money should go towards administration, repair and maintenance 20%, teaching and learning materials 30%, STEAM and TVET 15%, and student welfare 10%.
2: I saw one school that would get $800,000 per year because it's a small school, moved to $3 million. So it's significant increases, especially at the base, but it differs depending on the school, the number of students that are there.
1: This allocation comes at a time when many parents have been complaining about the spike in fees at public schools. For instance, this story featured in The Star on July 2nd. In this case, the fee was $67,000, $43,000 for the tuition, plus $24,000 for summer school.
2: In relation to school fees, the government's policy is very clear. No child should be excluded from school if they are not able to pay the fees. That is very clear from the Ministry of Education. That's the government's policy. Some schools do charge fees, but they have no right to deny any child access to an education.
1: She said she expects schools to use the recent allocation to assist students who are not able to afford it. But there are also additional welfare grants that schools can request to offset the burden.
2: You can come to the ministry. We have had schools that have said, you know, 90% of my students are on PATH. I need a little bit more support on nutrition. And the ministry works and tries to give that support. So we have a system where there are grants for schools, but we understand the dynamic of what we're working in, and that there may be other realities at play. And so we urge our principals to reach out to the regional teams?
0: Listen there to Education Minister Senator Dr. Dana Morris Dixon speaking about some increased allocations that the government is providing to our schools. Want to get some context on this nearly at the break, so let's go to the break and do a little bit of business first. Reminding of our WhatsApp lines, 876-553-5908, 876-254-0693. Give us your first name and your general location. Soon come.

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1: Thank you so much for staying with us. We can continue with you on Beyond the Headlines. I'm Dion Jackson Miller. So we're talking about the Ministry of Education having announced that schools will be getting, in all public schools, an additional $755 million, which the Minister of Education says will amount to 55% more for individual schools. Ministry of Education was unavailable to talk to us today. We do have Anyona Jones, President of the Jamaica Association of Principals of Secondary Schools, and Kevin Jones, Principal of Mona High School. We appreciate you both talking to us. Ms. Jones, I must start with you. Put this in context for me, if you would.
2: Thank you so much, Dion, for having the Joneses on the program.

0: allocation that is an attempt to actually increase the financing of schools in a more equitable manner. So those that need more will get a little more help than those that have a greater capacity to earn money or have larger populations. And that's important for Jamaica to be aware of, that we celebrate this move. It's a move in the right direction. We do, however, Dion, have to agree that what $10,000 could buy in 2010, it cannot buy in 2026. And so even though there has been this move and we applaud it, what the money that we're getting right now, we still can't do what needs to be done with it. And so there is still a gap that we are hoping that our parents and corporate Jamaica and other entities will help us to bridge so that we can give high quality education to our children.
1: That's your way of saying school fees still needed.
0: Yes, ma'am.
1: Let me bring in Kevin Jones here now from Mona High, who was recently with us on All Angles, in fact, talking about school fees and why it is that the schools need to impose them. So is it then, Mr. Jones, where when I say school fees go down, how significant for you is this?
2: Well, I did some calculation. As you know, we have to crunch the numbers. By the way, good evening. Good afternoon, Dion and my colleague, Aniona. I paid attention to the minister's announcement of $757 million addition to the operational grant, and the minister has made it clear that no child can be turned away from school if a parent is unable to pay. I have said it before, but I'm yet to see a child who has been barred from attending classes because the parent has not paid anything. But to your point, to answer your question, the $757 million allocated to schools.
1: It used to happen, though, because we used to report on those cases.
2: Okay. Well, that's unfortunate, but it has never happened at Mona High School. But thanks for adding that part. But the $757 million has to be shared among 166 high schools and the primary schools, and you get that amount as per enrollment. So let's say, for example, at Mona High School, our enrollment is 1,420 students. Then, of course, it will move our operational grant from $24 million to $27,500,000. So we would be getting $3.5 million more. That when you really look at it and you crunch it, it's not a significant increase, but nonetheless, it's an increase, and any increase by the government is a positive step in the right direction, and it signals good intention on the part of the government.
1: Sorry, can I ask you to help me with those stats? Help me with your calculation, because I think we heard, because when we hear the ministry say 55% more, it sounds like more. So
0: it
1: go,
0: does, dear.
1: Right, so go through that again for me, and then let me...
0: It's
1: let
0: not
1: me.
0: Calculating right, and so translating on the ground in the same way that it's being reported. It's right. Very nuanced on the ground.
2: All right. So compared to last year, they have increased the operational grant by 55%. Right? So that's what is allocated for this academic year, 2026-2027. So the government is putting an additional $757 million more into schools by way of the operational grant so that principals can manage their schools and carry out the necessary functions. But we used to get about nearly $24 million from the government in operational grant on an annual basis, and that would be the $17,000 per child. Now, when we looked at the bands, because we are actually at a Region 1 Principals Conference in Hanover as we speak, and a presentation was done, and Mona High School falls under Band 6, and it shows that we will be getting, our operational grant will increase from the $24 million to $27,500,000.
1: How?
2: And when you can...
1: Because
2: so in other words, Dan, when you do the math, the 17,000 jumps from 17,000 to $19,366.

0: per child. So it's an increase from 17,000 to 19,366. That's 2,000 something per child. Okay? And you're looking at about nearly $4 million increase to the operational grant for Mona High School. You got me? You're following me, right?
1: I'm hearing you. Mm-hmm. The reason I say I'm not following, and I hear Miss Jones trying to come in, let me just let you finish and then I bring her in. The reason I say I'm hearing and not following is that I'm trying to figure out how we get from how a 55% announced increase translates into 3.5 million, because a
0: 55% of the budgeted amount, you know, but from that amount, let me simplify it for you. The government is funding, is doing its part to fund public education in Jamaica. Whatever they have allocated for the 2026-2027 academic year, the government has gone ahead, perhaps based on, you know, the cries of principals, they have gone ahead and they have increased that amount by $757 million.
1: Come on, I get to all of there, you know. Where I'm trying to follow you is how an announced 55% increase, in fact, doesn't translate into 55%.
0: Because it's not 55% for every school. Because out of that $757 million, you see, remember that they take out, for example, $75-80 million that is set aside for infrastructural development. You understand? So when you think about the number of high schools, 166, I think anyone that can correct me, and you have several primary schools, all of that money has to be shared up among all the primary schools and all the high schools.
2: Now, including infant schools and special education institutions as well.
0: Infant and special education. So you're spreading it across all schools. And what happens now is that when the regional financial controller did his presentation today, schools, as per enrollment, as in the number of students who attend their schools, you would fall into a particular band. Now, the enrollment at Mona High School is 1,420 students. If you fall within, I think it's 1,200 students to 1,400, you're on the band 6. And that shows that your operational grant will be 27,500,000. If your enrollment is more than 1,400 kids going on to 1,500 or 1,550, then your operational grant will move to 30 million. So it goes up based on the number of students enrolled at the school. Now, when I looked at the figure that we will be getting, 27,500,000, that would be an increase from the 23 something that we were getting. So we are getting nearly $4 million more out of that $757 million that the government would have allocated. You follow me now?
1: Okay.
0: You got it? Right. But I know you got it.
1: I haven't got it at all, quite frankly. Mr. Jones, let me bring you in here.
2: All right, Dion. The goal is, I think, rather than giving everybody an equal amount, to give the schools that are deemed to need more some more. So smaller schools would, in effect, see a larger percentage increase because they have fewer students. So if I'm giving you $10 per child and you only have 10, you only get $10. Now, if you have 1,000 children, you can do more. Your talk shop can make more money. Your fundraising activities can be more. You have more parents that can possibly contribute. You have more past students, and so on. So smaller schools, infant schools, primary schools, special education institutions will be getting far more support from this increase than larger schools. However, there are some concerns about larger schools with the sizes, the infrastructure, wear and tear, and all of these other things. And then we are told go STEM, science, technology, engineering. This requires a significant investment because it is easier to teach sometimes a history or a literature that requires just a whiteboard or a chalk or something than to teach an electrical or an engineering or a plumbing that requires far more, and the children must test out, which means they must be given multiple chances to do a practical activity until they get it. And that is why we applaud the effort that those who need more get a little more. Great, love the thinking. The amount, the things that we can do with the amount still remains a concern, and there is still that significant gap. So this

0: idea that some parents have that, wow, government will give over half, 50% more.
1: Yeah.
0: So right. It means that we don't have to pay the school fee and we don't have to do this right. And we don't have right. to do that. Right. It doesn't work on the ground.
2: And if I may just chime in right here, Dion, the 55%, you know, if we used to get $17,000 per child for the last 10 years, you see, when the minister announces that it will increase by 55%, John Public is going to interpret that to mean I will be getting more than, I will be getting 55% more of the 17 that we used to get. So you're looking at about 30, 17 and 17 is what, 34?
1: Yeah.
2: So anywhere 37 million, 37,500, you know, per child. But that is not the case.
1: Gotcha.
2: That's the point I'm trying to make.
1: Mm.
2: It's 55% increase in the budget, but then that money is shared up among all the schools, and the government is now operating on the principle of equity, where some get X amount, some get X plus M, etc. And what is happening at my school, based on the enrollment, we fall under band 6, I think it's 12 bands, right, Aniona? 12 or 10 bands. And in band 6,
0: 15
2: more
0: bands actually, 15 groups.
2: Oh, 15 bands. Thank you for that. We fall under band 6, and my operational grant will increase from the $23.8 million to $27.5 million. So you're looking at about a $4 million increase. So when Senator Morgan, he was actually at the conference this morning. He spoke. He did his presentation. And I stood up and asked him the same question that I asked while on your program 2 weeks ago. What is the raw economic cost outside of teacher salary to fund a child's education at the secondary level? Please, Senator, can you tell us? And is this increase of 55% equal to that cost? And if no, how do you propose that we make up the difference? That was the question that we asked. And they just need to tell us, what is the cost? What's the cost to educate a child? And let John Public know that the cost is X amount, but this is what the government is doing. And so parents are asking you to come forward and do your part, because education is everybody's business. That's my point.
1: Okay.
2: And we need to roll back this narrative about education being free. It is not free. There's a cost to education. And everybody needs their part.
0: Finally, Dion, I just want to point out that the programs that
1: Hold on one sec. Let me just take the break and come back and let you finish the final point with some come.
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1: Okay, thank you so much for staying with us. We continue with you on Beyond the Headlines. I'm Dion Jackson Miller. So we've been having a discussion with Kevin Jones, principal of Mona High, and Aniona Jones, president of the Jamaica Association of Principals of Secondary Schools, breaking down for us what it means at school level when the ministry says it is giving 55% more in operating budgets to the public schools. And you know, I spent the whole last 15 minutes saying no, I never understand how the maths was maxing, but I think I got to it close to the end, don't kill me. So the 55% is an overall increase on the ministry's end, not on the school end, is what I'm getting from the Joneses, on the program. And then at the school end, the actual percentage increase depends on the school itself and specifically the number of children, because the bigger schools apparently are getting proportionately less, it sounds like, than the smaller schools. So if I'm wrong, let me know. But Aniona Jones, I'm going to let you finish that point you are making.
0: You got it, Dion.
1: All right.
0: So the overall budget is increasing. Not every school is getting the same amount. The idea is smaller schools, special education schools, and we've always been saying more money needs to go to early childhood and primary education so that we can improve foundation skills and improve the output at the end of secondary and tertiary levels. Great move.
2: Right. And yeah, we don't want to come off as being
1: One second, Mr. Jones. Let me just let Ms. Jones finish the point she was making,
0: right,
1: and then I'll let you
0: come.
1: But
0: the other thing now that we're looking at is, now that we've gotten this assistance, you do have some schools with populations under 200. Their spending capacity is going to be similar in some regards, because many of these schools were built to accommodate a larger proportion and things still need to happen within the school. So they're getting a little bit more assistance. However, I do want Jamaica to understand that when it comes down to co-curricular activities, those are the things that make high school worthwhile, that helps the child to develop. The cost is what it is. So let's take football. Coming out of World Cup, and again, England had how many Jamaican descendants on their team? Great! We'd love to be able to produce so much more, but it costs. Regardless of the size of the school, the cost is going to be very similar. So these are some of the things that we want people to keep in mind. There is always going to be that big gap, because a dollar doesn't stretch the same way in 2026 like it did 15 years ago. And so although we're getting that much more, when we look at what it can actually purchase, what we can use the money to do, things are going up every day, and the ministry has acknowledged that. And it was an actually very pleasant conversation in terms of, there were many agreements across the aisle. Government is saying, hey, we're moving in the right direction. We're listening and responding. We acknowledge that we can't right now fund everything. We're not saying parents should not contribute. And our request is that the communication machinery, the same way we're pushing trend and all of these other messages to the public, that the same kind of very open, clear communication go out across Jamaica, so that we can celebrate where we're moving in the right direction, acknowledge the gaps, and parents can understand what it really takes to fund the school that their child is going to. Because if your child has school, has a pool, has sports programs, has music programs, has debate, has quiz, has all of these other things, computer, the technology, robotics, all of that comes at a cost, which this 55% on average can't even begin to touch.
1: Okay. Ms. Final comment, Mr. Jones?
2: Right, and I was saying, we have been lamenting for many years that 17,000 per child is woefully inadequate. Now that the government has increased it and they have gone ahead to use the 55% and not explaining clearly to John public that is 55% of the overall budget, doesn't mean that each school will get a 55% increase. We don't want to come off as the type of principals who just continue to, you know, point fingers and have something negative to say, even when the government is making its best effort, you know, to fund public education. But my point is this. I think they need to roll back the narrative that the whole education is free,

0: and that parents do not need to pay anything, because when you crunch the numbers, you can see that it's really a small percentage increase for a lot of schools. And so we call upon our parents to partner with us and the government in putting something aside for their child's education so that we can offer the best quality education to them.
1: All right.
0: That's the point I'm trying to make.
1: Have to leave it there. Appreciate your time, both of you. Very, very, very important and helping us to understand there. Kevin Jones, who is principal of Mona High School, and Yona Jones, president of the Jamaica Association of Principals of Secondary Schools. Appreciate your time and your thoughts as always. Thank you so much. All right. Now, I have a comment here. Marlene Montego Bay, in relation to the clip we played earlier, that story from Kelisha, in which the education minister was saying that schools that need more need to come and ask for more. And she was saying they've had schools come to them and say, look, most of our children are at PATH, and then the ministry gives them extra money. And Marley says that it makes no sense. The Ministry of Labour and Social Security should share PATH student enrollment data with the Ministry of Education. The schools that have a lot of PATH students should be given additional support by default, for instance, more for the feeding program. In other words, Marley is saying, why is the onus on the schools to come to the ministry and beg and say, please, we have lots of PATH students, give us more money. Surely the system, especially everything, you know, computerized, and we hear about join up government and all those things. Why is that not something that can be done automatically? All right. A listener was saying, boy, I still not understand. This is Andreen. Andreen, tell me if you're okay with it now, if you're getting it. The 55% increase is increase in the ministry's budget, not the increase the schools are saying and how much they are getting. They are getting a much smaller percentage, because the 55% ministry increase, now that goes across all schools. Some get more, some get less, but they're saying they're not getting, a lot of them at least, are not getting this, now 55% increase for their budget. All right, so lots of stats we've been seeing recently about the reduction in crime and in murder figures in particular. Joining us in this segment, we have Senior Superintendent of Police Damian Mandison, who is the commanding officer for St. Andrew's South. SSP, appreciate you talking to us. Thank you so much.
2: Good afternoon, and good afternoon to your listeners as well. It's my pleasure.
1: Appreciate having you. And I'm seeing from the stats here a 50% increase in murders so far this year. Is that correct? From 50 this time last year to 25?
2: Yes, you said increase. No, not
1: decrease.
2: An increase, but a decrease.
1: My apologies and my apologies, listeners. Yes, I absolutely, I'm looking at the figures and I absolutely meant decrease. I'm so sorry. Yes, sir.
2: Yes, we currently, as at Saturday of this week, which is our last data call, official data call, that is, yes, 50% reduction over last year. But like I've been saying, you know, and emphasizing that, you know, a 50% reduction this year is not a mere accident or coincidence, really, but it's just where we are now in terms of our murder reduction over the past 5 years of working at this project that we have been working on in St. Andrew's South, which year on year we would have been seeing significant reductions in most years, and then, you know, there are a few other years and we have, you know, minor, if one might say, are minuscule reductions, but it's something that would have been working on for years. And I'm not going to say it gets easier each year, but of course when you have less and less conflicts, less and less gangs, less and less gang situations to deal with, then it opens the opportunities for greater and more sustained peace within the communities.
1: When you speak about the project you've been working on, what do you mean?
2: So when we started this whole thing in St. Andrew's South, when I got here in 2021 of August, we set out looking at a SWOT analysis of the division to see, you know, what are the pros and cons, what opportunities that exist. And we set out to create safer communities, and we set out to do so in the form of a project, understanding that it's not going to be an event that we simply do and then, you know, like a light switch and things change. But realize that we have to get in the communities, we have to change the way we police the communities, we have to adopt, we have to ensure that we win the hearts and the trust and the confidence of the residents. We have to ensure that throughout it all,

0: that we police with the consent of the people and that we seek to do so collectively, jointly. We're not able to put a police officer in every home or on every single street, but we can, and I'm going to sound conflict in here, but we can have police on every street and in every home. And that is because we are able to win the confidence of residents. We're able to empower the community to police themselves, not in a manner that is against the law, but to police itself in that working with us, each person looking out for their household to ensure that they abide by the law, and each community doing so. And by doing that, we have cultivated a level of confidence and trust within our communities that they want peace, they want the benefits that comes with all of that, whether the benefits are that they're able to have parties, whether the benefits are they're able to take any work because they don't have to worry about what time they're coming home, taxes and public transportation are not, you know, feeling threatened by operating within their spaces, whatever the case is. So we took this on as a project that we'll take step by step. We're going to have teething pains, we're going to have setbacks, yes, you're going to have situations unfolding, but we just keep at it. And for the past 5 years, we have been at it.
1: Can I ask you to hold on, SSP? We're right at the break. We're going to take news, but I'm going to ask you to give us a few minutes after because we want more details on, you know, how you did what it is you're describing there. We're talking to Senior Superintendent of Police, Damian Manderson, Commanding Officer for St. Andrew South. Let's go to the news. We're back after.
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4: Good evening, I'm Hal Shane Burke with the latest from the Radio Jamaica News Centre. One of the Guardsman Group employees who sustained critical burn injuries during a blast at a garage on South Camp Road on May 27 has died. The death was confirmed by Guardsman Group this afternoon. The employee was among four individuals who sustained injuries, including an external contractor who died at the scene in the accidental fire that occurred adjacent to Guardsman Group Beryllium headquarters. The now deceased was one of two individuals who was airlifted to the U.S. the day after the incident to receive specialized treatment at a leading burn care facility. A third employee, who was also airlifted, remains hospitalized. The company says it continues to provide support to the family and remains committed to assisting them as best as possible. Health Minister Dr. Christopher Tufton is again warning hospital administrators that the government will not tolerate underperformance in the island's public hospitals. Following protest action by nurses at the University Hospital of the West Indies last month over poor working conditions, Minister Tufton placed hospital administrators across the country on notice that they will be held accountable for the breakdown of healthcare within the sector. Speaking on his Instagram page today, Minister Tufton responded to the concerns being raised over his recent comments.
5: Those who are to carry out their responsibilities, too often, too many of us are not. And I'm not going to apologize for saying so. We cannot, for example, have a contract that says give 28 hours a week, as is the case of consultants, and some consultants don't turn up for 28 hours. Indeed, sometimes for weeks, they administer through the telephone, putting interns or residents or others under pressure. We cannot be a bed manager managing the triaging of patients from A&E to ward space, and there are beds on the ward, and the A&E is overcrowded. But there is no excuse for a patient not getting the information when they have a question, for a patient not being moved to a ward when there's bed on the ward, for a consultant not to report for the hours they should report to and are being paid to report to work to their respective institution, or indeed for a CEO not to walk the floor to ensure that bathrooms are clean, to ensure that people are waiting in a comfortable environment.
4: Health Minister Dr. Christopher Tufton. The National Water Commission has imposed nightly water restrictions for sections of

0: Kingston 20 because of low or below average inflows and the ongoing dry conditions affecting the corporate area, two main water storage facilities. The NWC says effective July 19, customers in Washington Gardens, Marvelly and surrounding communities will receive water on a scheduled basis between 6 p.m. and 6 a.m. each day until further notice. The NWC says the schedule is being implemented in order to maintain service to the impacted areas. Washington Gardens and Marvelly are served by the Constant Spring Water Treatment Plant, which is supplied primarily by the Hermitage Dam and the Rio Cobra system. The NWC last week reported that the Hermitage Dam, which is now at 54.6% of its total capacity, lost another 3 million gallons. The National Solid Waste Management Authority, NSWMA, says it's concerned about the thick smoke from the fire at the Myersville dump in St. Elizabeth and is anxious to begin covering the blaze. The fire, which started last Friday, has blanketed several communities in St. Elizabeth and parts of neighboring Manchester, including Montpelier and Spurtree. Residents said the conditions have worsened.
1: It come like me can't catch breath. And this smoke is so thick that where my house is, I cannot see my neighbor house, probably about what do I call it now? About less than 30 feet far from your house. Me can't see that house. The whole ticky be. Me have to wear mask.
0: A resident of St. Elizabeth. However, Executive Director of the National Solid Waste Management Authority, Audley Gordon, says strong winds and dense smoke have hampered efforts by firefighters and equipment operators to reach the seat of the blaze and begin applying cover material to extinguish the fire.
2: The fire department is assessing to see if conditions have improved, and we have started, as NSWMA, some light intervention. And things seems to be improving from our perspective, but we are still working with our colleagues at the fire brigade to make sure that we don't endanger the lives of our crew.
0: Executive Director of the National Solid Waste Management Authority, Audley Gordon. The Police High Command has launched a major search for a constable who was reported missing after failing to return home and missing his scheduled shift over the weekend. The missing officer has been identified as Constable Kevin Williams, who is assigned to the Waterford Police Station in Portmore and lives in Cumberland, St. Catherine. Reports indicate that Constable Williams left his home to visit his girlfriend on St. John's Road in Spanish Town but never returned. He also failed to report for duty for a 6 p.m. shift on Saturday. His relatives filed a missing person report at the Caymanas Police Station on Sunday. Radio Jamaica News has been informed that investigators made telephone contact with Constable Williams in Western Jamaica this morning and are urging him to report to the nearest police station or disclose his whereabouts. And that's the latest from the Radio Jamaica News Center. I'm Hal Shane Burke. Good evening.
3: 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Radio Jamaica, active for the good of our nation.
4: What happens when the person entrusted to heal you leaves you worse than before? This Tuesday on Balancing Justice, we examine the difficult and often intimidating issue of medical negligence. How can patients discover what really went wrong? When medical records are technical, explanations are unclear, and colleagues may appear to close ranks. When the healer causes the wound, who provides the remedy? Balancing Justice host Andre Earl KC discusses when treatment turns to trauma with Dr. Garth Rattray and attorney at law, Mr. Anthony Williams, on Tuesday, July 21 at 9 p.m. right here on Radio Jamaica 94 FM.
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0: We'll also have excerpts from the recently held JD Tan Summit in Canada, all for your listening pleasure. 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Again, it's going to be Sunday, July 26, 2026. 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
3: Thank you so much for staying with us. We continue with you on Beyond the Headlines. I'm Dion Jacks-Miller. So we were talking before the break with Senior Superintendent of Police Damian Manderson. He's commanding officer for St. Andrew's South Police Division. He was talking to us about the 50% reduction in murders that the division has recorded so far this year, and has been talking to us about the work that has been done in the community since he took command in 2021. Let me let you pick up, SSP. Appreciate you rejoining us, because you were talking, as I said, about, you spoke of a project that was being done, you spoke of safer communities, you said this hasn't been the result of any one event but of sustained change in policing over time. So tell us in practical terms, what does that look like? What exactly was done?
4: Right, so let me just, for clarity, just note that I've not been in command in 2021, but took command on the 1st of April 2024, but would have came into division in 2021 as the operations commander at the time. And so I would have been throughout the process. But
3: appreciate that. Thank you so much. I apologize for the error.
4: That's okay. All right, so some of the things that we have done, and I can't tell you that time would permit us to speak on everything, but we were very deliberate. We have been very deliberate about how we police in the space and our police the communities. We sought to, first of all, ensure that we start the process of empowering our police officers, empowering them in terms of training, in terms of development. So whether it is tactical training, in-service training, whatever levels of training, that comes also with promotions for many of those. But it's about equipping the staff so that they can treat with the situations that they are confronted with. So we have done extensive training and continue to do that for our staff. Staff empowerment is absolutely critical, because they are the drivers of all that we do. They are the ones who are out there throughout the night. They are the ones on the front line. They must have the know-how to get it done, whether it is at the detective level, operational level, intelligence collection, all of that, a holistic approach in terms of equipping the staff. Then we look at how we engage the communities, or do we ensure that we address where it matters. So we talk about focused deterrence, where it's not just about policing a space, it's not just about locking down a particular space for extensive periods, but it's also about going at the individuals, the gangs, the gangsters who are actually causing challenges to these communities. It's about ensuring that we dismantle these gangs. And so we started out, we were at just about 75 active gangs operating across St. Andrew's. So the most gangs of all divisions in the entire country, we had the most gangs. So what we have done is sought to directly impact these gangs, to dismantling them. Today we have single digits in terms of the number of gangs that are still having some impact within the space, so that managed to dismantle quite a number and to disturb and disrupt all their activities. We would have seen murders move in 2021 from 164 recorded at the end of the year in 2021 to 130 in 2022 to 123 in 2023 to 119. Small reduction in 2024, and then of course we considerable effort and readjustment of our focus and impact in our community with various interventions. We got murders down in 2025 to 74 murders for the year.

0: barrier that was not achieving probably almost 20 or some 16 to 17 years. And so we have continued to build on that momentum. A major part of what we do are interventions in going into communities, not to impose on the communities what we think, but to sit down with the community members, talk with them, find out what are the challenges that are being faced, and seek to work with them on those, in those areas. And our flagship community of Greenwich Farm is one of those communities that we have worked on. You would have probably heard of Greenwich Farm in almost every single dance hall and international artist and stuff like those. But what we did was we went into Greenwich Farm, shook hands with the community members, and the members appreciating that we're there to work with them, brought the stakeholders together, and from Greenwich Farm, going this September, 2 years without a single murder in that community, is a flagship of what we did in terms of sports intervention, establishment of police youth club, providing deliberate command and leadership inside the river, deputy superintendent commanding within that zone, working with the stakeholders to build out projects and initiatives and activities, from health fairs to health fair to career fairs to camps, tech camps, sporting camps. So and again, I said that we use Greenwich Farm as an example because we do similar thing across our various communities. We seek to launch police youth clubs within the schools and in the communities, because one of the things that we know that drive gangs is the access to the resources, and the main resource for them are foot soldiers. So we get into the schools, we get in the communities, and we build out youth clubs to impact on us, those who probably we consider to be unassociated youth or at-risk youth, so they can be adjoined to something positive and influential. So now we can steer them into the army, we can steer them into the police services, we can steer them into college, we can steer them into sports. And again, I said, these are just synopsis of the many things that we do on a day-to-day basis to ensure that we impact these communities for the positive.
1: All right. Fascinating listening. Going to have to leave it there, SSP. But thank you so much. Really appreciate your time. I'm sure we'll talk again.
0: Thank you much. Thank you.
1: Talking there with Senior Superintendent of Police, Damien Manderson, Commanding Officer of St. Andrew South. All right. So you may or may not have heard or seen a clip that has been circulating on social media with the president of the Nurses Association of Jamaica speaking alongside Prime Minister Andrew Holness. And this was from a meeting that was held, we understand, in April between the NAJ and the PM and his team. And it's been getting a lot of comment, listening.
2: I've always been under the impression that we don't have enough healthcare professionals.
3: We have never had enough, sir. And that is a reality.
2: Yeah.
3: Time gone by, it would have been because we didn't train enough. Then we were training enough, but we're not paying enough, so people were leaving. And people are still leaving. Because I would have articulated in the local space that people don't leave for money only. People leave for opportunities.
2: Yeah.
3: And people leave for some basic things, sir. People leave. I have a child who is special needs. Jamaica can't help me. So I have to go to a country where I can work and send my child into a space that I know they are cared for and protected professionally. Jamaica doesn't offer that. So there are some things. I have my elderly parents who need additional health needs. They can't get that here.
1: All right, so whole heap of comment on this clip. You know, some people have been saying how the NAJ president Nana Manners and how you must deal with the PM like that, and others are saying, what are you speaking of? Well, I saw a really interesting post on this issue on Facebook by Education Administrator Dr. Tamara Chambers Richards, who is a Jamaican who is living in the diaspora. She joins us, as does gender advocate and co-founder and executive director of Eve for Life, a non-governmental organization, Joy Crawford. Appreciate you both joining us. Thank you so very much.
4: Thank you very much. Good afternoon, everyone.
1: It's great to have you on. And Dr. Chambers Richards, let me start with you, because there were so many points in the post that you made that I found so interesting. You spoke of the kind of criticism there was of the NAJ president.

When I first saw the clip, I thought, wow, this is interesting. And then I saw the reactions. So I went and I watched the entire video. And what I found was interesting because I didn't, the tone of Mrs. Richards, who I now know is her name, did not change throughout the discourse. And I felt, I was particularly struck by the comments about respect, that she's disrespectful and she's to know her place. And that led me to think about the intergenerational trauma that we carry as a people. And this whole thing about deference, which was a tactic, a psychological mechanism by the plantation owners to prevent rebellion and maintain a rigid racial class system. And so I thought, wow, this is truly colonialism in practice. Even though we no longer have the plantocracy, the elements are still playing out in our society today. So I thought I'd pen a post on what does know your place mean? Where does it come from if we have this authority on nursing in Jamaica speaking to the Prime Minister and providing clear guidance, clear responses as to the challenges in nursing? And we're now saying she's disrespectful and she's to know her place.

0: the problems and difficulties of that era.
1: Absolutely. So what I didn't write in the post, well, I alluded to it by saying what we have is a darker skinned. So there is, we still have this element that darker skinned folks are held to a different standard as pertained to lighter skinned folks. And part of our post-traumatic slavery system is the psychological trauma that we bear and this internalized racism. And we see it play out in colorism in Jamaica. And there's also the intersection with this not only being a woman or a darker skinned woman, but a woman herself. So it's not just the colonial effect, but the place of a woman and a black woman, a darker skinned black woman, and the stereotype of an angry black woman. So here's this woman, this assertive authority and on a matter, talking to a lighter skinned prime minister who is, I would say, more Eurocentric in voice than this darker skinned professional woman. And her assertion is now being seen or promoted as crass, as hostile, as aggressive. And being a member of the diaspora, I could relate very well to that angry black woman stereotype. And it plays out in our society because of the vestiges of colonialism in Jamaica.
0: Let me bring you in here, Joy Crawford, and your comment on what, again, for me, what was even more interesting than the clip was the reactions, as I've been saying, to the clip between the PM and the NHA president, Nurse Dawn Marie Richards.
2: Thank you so much, and thanks, my sister, for sharing. And just to reinforce the issue around the colonialism, we're also looking at something which is our patriarchal norms that's been reinforced in the reactions that we see here. I mean, historically, women are expected to remain subordinate to men, that we defer to men in authority, in public spaces, political, professional, and even religious spaces. Telling a woman that she needs to know her space evoked a history that really says that we should never challenge any established cultural structures, even though we are moving forward and we are seeing women and men as human beings. What struck me about this discourse or the reactions is it's no different from what happens in our general population, in particular the work that I do, where we refuse to see gender inequalities and how norms are hurting, maiming, and in some cases killing women because they do not know their place. You hear it every day in the streets, you hear it in the communities, you hear it on social media, the woman out of her place, and some women lose their lives. So I don't think that we should treat this ideology or this comment lightly, but to understand that it goes way beyond. I watched the video myself, and one of the things I found, and I really wish people had seen it, is that there was a healthy bantering that was going on, conversations. But in this particular case, the male, which was the prime minister, he had gave her full attention. He demonstrated eye contact, whatever it is that was required to go through this, what may have been a difficult conversation. He allowed that. So to see the reactions that we're hearing, it's really reinforcing that the patriarchal norm that men and women in our societies continue to reinforce, not recognizing that it's violence. It's a violence that is based on gender norms, and we have to address it. One other quick thing I want to talk about is just the issue of how this police women leadership. The NHA is a predominantly woman organization led by women for years. I remember back in the early 2000s when President Edith Allward Anderson was known not to have been in her place. There were so many times when she spoke up, again, expressing the truth of the situation, that there was a reaction that she was too forceful, she's out of character, and she doesn't know her place. So policing women's leadership is another thing that I see coming out in this, and it's a very unfortunate if we want to move the society forward.
0: It's interesting. You mentioned Edith Allward Anderson.

0: absolutely legendary spokesperson for the nurses. And because a short while ago somebody else messaged me, in fact, and referred to Mrs. Allwood Anderson and how she used to stand up strong for Fair Nursing, you know. So Dr. Chambers Richards, you say that what people looking on, what the commentators, people have been commenting negatively want, you say they wanted a performance. They wanted to see the kind of PR speech where you say, you know, yes, master, my words, not yours there. But you're saying they want somebody, as we see in so many of these government spaces,
1: yes,
0: where ministers speak, and I don't know if my listeners remember the English comedy, Yes Minister and Yes Prime Minister, which is what a lot of our people seem to want. When the minister them talk, he must say, yes, minister, and that's it. And any pushback is seen as rude. Any challenge is seen as out of order. And you were asserting right. this as well.
2: Absolutely, because the passionate nature of again, my colleague here talked about the gender norms. So the passionate nature of this professional is now downgraded because she's not performing. And that's part of the colonialistic culture that we've also inherited. We must never air our dirty laundry. We must always be on our best behavior. And I reiterate that Nurse Richards was not misbehaving. She was being a professional, a voice, mm-hmm. a passionate voice, but she was expected to minimize herself as an authority in deference to a male leader figure.
0: A listener says, with all due respect, this has nothing to do with colorism or sexism. This is just about JLP supporters thinking the PM should be treated like a king.
1: Mm-hmm.
0: How you...
1: Can I respond to that?
0: Sure, okay, both of you can go. Ms. Crawford and Dr. Chambers Richards.
1: Yes, because I also wondered, was this pushback because she was a woman speaking to a man? Or was it pushback because she's an activist? Someone who's saying, your policies whether are just not cutting it, and we are unhappy, and we're not supposed to do that in our country. I wondered also if she was speaking to a political woman on the other end, if we would not have gotten the same response. So there's also that part of being in your place that is beyond gender, but it's about power and status, that those of us who will have a voice or have an advocacy position for our people and those that we represent, we are now told you don't have the right, or you don't have the authority, or you don't have the opportunity and the freedom to share your perspective if you're advocating for a group that is vulnerable and against policy.
0: Yes, Dr. Chambers Richards, final comment?
2: Absolutely. And there's an intersectionality of issues playing out here. So yes, it could be this die-hearted tribal politics. At the root of the reaction, though, is that feeling or that idea that's bred through colonialism, that's bred through this intergenerational trauma that I talk about. That's a psychological response to the whole setup of the situation of this lady speaking frankly to a gentleman. It wouldn't have mattered in my estimation whether it were JLP or PNP. If whatever the operative were, I do still think that there would be a guttural response because of the intersectionality of issues.
0: Yeah, gonna have to leave it there. I mean, I would say to my listener, I'm going to say absolutely, categorically, when you try to take the gender issue out of it, you are misreading a situation. I'm not denying that there's politics in it, but I'm saying to you that people react differently to women, women leaders, and strong women leaders than they do to men. May I tell you that without any fear of contradiction. I'm going to have to leave it there. What wonderful talking to both of you. Thank you so much for your time and your thoughts.
1: Thank you so much.
2: Thank you.
0: It's great to have you both on. Dr. Tamara Chambers Richards and Joy Crawford talking to us there. Let's go to the break. We'll soon come.
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7: What happens when the person entrusted to heal you leaves you worse than before? This Tuesday on Balancing Justice, we examine the difficult and often intimidating issue of medical negligence. How can patients discover what really went wrong? When medical records are technical, explanations are unclear, and colleagues may appear to close ranks. When the healer causes the wound, who provides the remedy? Balancing Justice host Andre Earl KC discusses when treatment turns to trauma with Dr. Garth Rattray and attorney at law, Mr. Anthony Williams, on Tuesday, July 21 at 9 p.m., right here on Radio Jamaica 94 FM.
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8: All right, thank you so much for staying with us. So many of your comments coming in on that discussion, 553-5908-254-0693. A listener says this has nothing to do with skin color or gender. It's respect for authority. I'm not sure what you mean or which perspective you're coming from. I will just say to you that it's amazing to me how Jamaicans disregard is the word I'm looking for, the issue of colorism in Jamaica and the impact of gender. It's amazing to me. I also have another listener saying most of the people cussing out the nurse are women. Come save us, Jesus, we are broken. Margaret says those of us strong to speak up for others must keep quiet because God, that's the PM, is in charge. This tribal politics damaging our system every day, but the truth must be told. Women leaders will always get bashing, even from their own, and men always object to strong women who defend the rights of others. Another listener says the days of smiling and nodding are long gone. All right, so we're going to be talking in just a minute about a free dental medical mission that I understand people are not turning up for. It's like, what is happening? People in St. Mary, St. Anne, may I talk to you? No? We'll soon hear about that. But just before we bring in our guests, we said to you we're playing some of the festival songs. So let's go to D Burns is in festival finals this year. I love D Burns. Anyway, his song is I Love Jamaica. Let's listen in.

0: Let's sing there to one of this year's festival song finalists, Dee Burns with I Love Jamaica. So he was singing there about jerk chicken and festival and roast breadfruit. I don't know how much of that we've so far managed to convert our next guest to, but but he is here doing a whole heap of stuff. Dr. Brian Swan is director at Zion Care International. He's leading a dental mission that is here in Jamaica. He's also chief of oral health for Cambridge Health Alliance and clinical instructor at Harvard School of Dental Medicine. And this is in relation to a free dental medical mission that is here for 1 week, courtesy of Zion Care. Dr. Swan, appreciate you talking to us. Thank you so much.
1: Hello, how are you today? It's a pleasure.
0: I'm very good, thank you so much. So I understand that you haven't been getting people turning up.
1: Of course. I mean, people always turn up.
0: Okay.
1: You know, and today is the first day, and every day after that, the crowd grows longer and longer, yes.
0: Okay. So tell us where you are and what's happening.
1: Well, we're here with Zion International, and this is a nonprofit international organization, and its founder, Dr. Brown, Craig Brown, is from Jamaica, and so he is under clergy. He's a bishop. And he felt that there was a need in terms of oral health. But I think that he understood that that need is not only in Jamaica, it's everywhere in the world. And here, you know, we are also interested in making sure that we follow all of the guidelines set forth by the World Health Organization, meaning that we have to have a relationship with your government. So Ministry of Health, Ministry of Education knows that we are here. We also work with the University of West Indies, UWE, School of Dental Medicine,

0: Kingston. So we have that collaboration. The next thing is that we always have to have access to care when we leave. So we cannot only work on people, but we have to leave a way for them to have follow-up to care if they got in trouble from work that we have done. And lastly, but not least, we didn't come here to experiment on the Jamaican people. We came here to be supportive because these are our people. Whether I'm an expatriate or not, the people of Jamaica are people that we are a part of. And so therefore, we don't have people coming here as students or faculty doing treatment on patients that they are not trained to do. We're not here to experiment. We're here to bring quality outreach services to the people of Jamaica.
1: Okay, so what services are being offered?
0: The services are being offered are to clinics like these. These are not sitting around just doing cosmetic dentistry. We do maybe a little bit of that. But it's mostly emergency cases, people who are having infection, what needs to be done, whether we can fill, whether we can do a root canal, whether we have to extract it. We have to look at it from those standpoints. We also have been very happy to have many more people coming in who are requesting fillings and requesting cleanings. So we look at cleanings as being just as important as removing disease, because that's really what it's doing. So those are the types of things that we're doing. We're getting more and more advanced towards using portable equipment that you set up, you know, just plug it in. Using that, getting more of those types of machines that we can actually do more fillings. But in a week's time, you know, we try to get people out of pain and out of infection.
1: How big is your team?
0: Right now we have a team of approximately 40 people altogether.
1: Okay, wow.
0: They are made up of students and faculty from two universities in the United States. One is Howard University in Washington, D.C., and the other one's Boston University in Boston, Massachusetts.
1: All right, and where are you based now for the rest of the week?
0: So the rest of the week, we're based in the Tacky High School, which is in Gale, St. Mary Parish, and also the in Steertown at the Steertown Primary School, part of St. Mary.
1: Yeah. So Tacky High in St. Mary and Steertown in St. Anne. And
0: right.
1: Do people, is this just walk in? You can just walk up?
0: Yes, walk in. And, you know, you have to be prepared to wait because we can only take so many at a time. But we do our best to get through the population that is there. And if we have anybody who's in pain, infection, whatever like that, then they just need to bring it to the attention of our triage people so that we can make sure they get seen.
1: All right. And what time, I should say, what time do you start up?
0: The startup times are starting in the morning about 9 o'clock.
1: Okay.
0: And finishing by 5.
1: All right. Well, thank you so much. Thank you so much for the work you're doing, and thanks for talking to us this evening, Doctor.
0: It's a pleasure. Well, thanks for having it. We have to get the word out to prevent disease.
1: Absolutely. All right. That was Dr. Brian Swan, Director at Zion Care International, leading the dental mission at Dental and Medical. That's here in Jamaica. So if you missed what he just said, they're at Tacky High this week. They're also at Steertown High. So, you know, if you need help, go out and see if you can get seen. All right, gonna go to sports. We're back at 7.
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0: Good evening and welcome to Sports World. I'm Denise Walters. We kick things off, or rather both things off, with some cricketing news. The West Indies find themselves in a recurring position, playing for pride in Tuesday's fifth and final ODI against New Zealand after relinquishing a 1-0 lead to now trail 3-1. Garfield Jones tells us more.
1: That strolled to a comfortable 7-wicket win in game one after chasing 267, have struggled to score 200 runs in the subsequent three matches,

0: having been sent into bat and lost all three. They've been dismissed for scores of 138, 140 and 188. Casey Carty has been the standout batter, scoring 174 runs in the four games with a top score of 95 from the first match. Amir Jangu, who top scored for the Windies in the fourth game with a fighting 51 from 73 balls, assessed what has gone wrong with the team.
1: Having said that, we haven't batted 50 overs in three games now, so I think that's on us. Something that we have to look at internally in ourselves as batsmen and see how much we can better ourselves. And we have one more game to rectify that. So, yeah, looking forward to that.
0: Jangu says it is disappointing that the West Indies lost the series based on the caliber of players in the squad.
1: Kind of quality that this team has. I think we don't deserve to be going to the qualifiers. It's just that's the position that we're in. But we know that the quality that we have in that dressing room, Jada and Matthew, all the bowlers, even young Vital Laws that we see making a breakthrough in this series here. So it's great signs to see. As us going forward now, we have to play the right cricket and get those wins on the board for West Indies.
0: Meanwhile, Kiwi opener Jaden Lennox has enjoyed the conditions in the region, picking up 11 wickets so far in the series. He says while disappointed in losing the opening game, the team has met their objectives on the tour, even with a game to play.
2: It's not really something that we haven't necessarily focused on coming here and winning the series. It's not something that we speak about as a group coming here and trying to take trophies. It's just kind of coming here and sticking to the processes and learning as we go, which we've done on, well, apart from game one, that was a little bit of a blip, but we learned a lot from that. So to go three in a row now is hugely pleasing. But yeah, the mood in the camp's good. We've had a couple of days here and we're enjoying Barbados. But yeah, to be getting wins consecutively is really pleasing for our group.
0: Jangu says they've put the disappointment of losing the last game in the series behind them and are focused on ending the series positively.
1: Come out, play with pride. Even get a win just to secure the series, you know. As I said, pretty difficult pill to swallow because we know how much was at stake here for this game. So it's all about understanding where we went wrong and know the quality that we have in our team. So I think going forward, we know what we have to work on, and for the qualifiers, we'll be ready.
0: The final game will be played as a day-night affair also at the Kensington Oval on Tuesday, starting at 1:30 p.m. Jamaica time. Garfield Jones for Radio Jamaica Sports.
3: Meanwhile, Vice President at the Jamaica Cricket Association, Fritz Harris, is hoping the inclusion of 19-year-old Vital Laws can pave the way for more young players to get an opportunity at the international level. Laws made his debut for the West Indies in the first one-day international against New Zealand in Antigua.
4: This administration has always expressed the view that in order to rebuild the sport, Jamaica cricket, West Indies cricket, we must go back to the grassroots. We must go to the young and the very young. And again, the performance by Laws has showed us that there's nothing wrong in going there. And that is where the future really lies. And it creates that level of belief and confidence. I'm hoping that, you know, where there were a little bit of hesitancy, there were a little bit of doubts around in the minds of some people, his performances would say to them, hey, let us give the youngsters a chance. Let us be a little bit more open to the young people, because just probably we could reap more successes there.
3: JCA Vice President Fritz Harris. Coach at St. Catherine Cricket Club, Jerrine Williams, also believes young players should be given the opportunity once they have shown their ability.
5: I'm definitely feeling elated, you know. It's been put in the work, you know. Just concluded Senior Cup, you know, would have taken part. And I mean, even before that also, with the 50 overs, St. Catherine winning the 50 overs, you know, been doing well and been knocking on the door just at the right time, we grabbed the opportunity and doing well for West Indies and the club. Once the youngsters get the right opportunity at the right time, I think the sky's the limit, you know. I think we need to give the youngsters a chance to prove themselves, you know, hence Sammy entrusted in Vital and giving the opportunity. Sometimes kids are gambling, you have to roll the dice.
3: That's coach at St. Catherine Cricket Club, Jerrine Williams. Laws has taken 6 wickets in the 4 ODIs he has played so far. The West Indies Select 11 ended day 3 of their 4-day warm-up match against Pakistan in 268 for 8. at Storm Sather Brian Lara Cricket Academy in Trinidad.

0: They trailed by 187 runs heading into the final day. After losing their first wicket with just 3 runs on the board, Tej Narayan Chandrapal and Kevin Hodge steadied the innings with a solid 148-run partnership for the second wicket. Hodge top-scored for the West Indies Select 11 with 92, while Chandrapal contributed 51. Mohammad Ali has been Pakistan's leading bowler, claiming figures of 3 for 36. Amir Jamal and Ali Usman have both taken 2 wickets each. Earlier, Pakistan declared their first innings on 455 for 4, with captain Babar Azam and Azan Azwai both scoring centuries. They were well supported by Shan Musaad, who made 70, while Abdullah Fazal also recorded a half century, striking 4 boundaries in his innings. Ryan Bandhu was a pick of the West Indies select bowlers with 2 wickets, while Ajay Shields and Jamel Warrican claimed a wicket apiece. Jamaica's under 19 team suffered their second consecutive defeat in Cricket West Indies Rising Stars 50 over championship, going down by 7 wickets to Barbados under 19 in Antigua today. Batting first, the young Jamaicans never recovered after a disastrous start, slumping to 69 for 7 before eventually being dismissed for 109. Giovanni Gray was one of only 2 batters to reach double figures, top scoring with a 24, while Joel Williams made a 16. Zarrell Harding starred with the ball for Barbados, claiming impressive figures of 4 for 24, while Justin Harris provided excellent support with the 3 for 17. In reply, Barbados cruised to victory, reaching 110 for 3 with a remarkable 212 balls to spare. Jordan Graham led the chase with a 29, while captain Gadsden Bowens contributed 21. Perica Henry and DeMarcus Scott claimed a wicket each for Jamaica. The Jamaica Kingsmen have announced their 7 overseas players for the 2026 Republic Bank Caribbean Premier League CPL, headlined by Pakistan international Saim Ayoub, Usman Khan and Mazak Sadaq Khat. The squad also includes Hassan Khan, Hunain Shah, Shanan Jangir and Tayyab Arif, with the franchise using a phased approach to player availability throughout the tournament. The Kingsmen say the overseas contingent, combined with a strong West Indian core, has been assembled to provide depth and firepower for the 2026 campaign. To athletics we go, as Olympic shot put bronze medalist and national record holder Rajendra Campbell has officially signed a professional contract with Nike. Campbell, who created history as the first Jamaican to win a shot put medal at the Olympics in 2024 with a throw of 22.15 meters, shared the news on his Instagram page. Campbell has broken his own national record twice so far this year. He won at the Jamaican Diamond League meet in May with a throw of 22.34 meters to erase his old mark of 22.31 meters. A month later, at the international meet in Zagreb, Campbell produced a new national record of 22.44 meters to win his event. That mark also is the third best throw in the world so far this year. Campbell is responsible for 9 of the 10 best marks by a Jamaican in men's shot put history. Jamaican Olympian Kemar Mowat, the 400-meter hurdles finalist from the 2017 London World Championship, is charting a new path in track and field. The former national champion was announced as an assistant coach for sprints and jumps with Boston College on Monday. Mowat, who owns a career best of 48.99 seconds in the 400-meter hurdles, spoke with Radio Jamaica Sports about his long-term goals.
1: I would say one of my ultimate goals in track and field is to become one of the winningest coaches in the NCAAs. I know that's a tall task, because when you hear that, you think about the likes of John McDonnell, the Pat Henners, and that's not easy to do, right? So, and I think I have what it takes to get to that level, not just because of great coaching, but I think I have that personality, that understanding that athletes tend to connect with.
0: The Monroe College old boy, who won the Pan American Games bronze medal in 2019, retired in 2023 and has been steadily building his resume.
1: I've been coaching now for 7+ years. It all started in 2019 under the tutelage of Lennox Graham at Clemson University. I spent a couple of years there, after which I went back to the University of Arkansas, which is my alma mater. I was blessed to be under the tutelage and guidance of Chris Johnson, Boogie Johnson, Travis Gifford, and Doug Case.
0: That Jamaican Olympian Kemar Mowat, who is now the assistant sprint and jumps coach at Boston College. It was a messy situation at the end of the FIFA World Cup final, leaving a number of players from Argentina facing significant consequences. Daniel McLeod takes a closer look.
2: Players from Argentina, who were involved in the post-match fracas following Sunday's World Cup final defeat to Spain.
3: Well, that's the moment.
4: I don't know if that's the second yellow, but it's probably worthy of a striped red, that one. Paredes, look at him, he's lost it. Look at him.
2: Members of the Argentina team and backroom staff were seen pushing some of Spain players after they began to celebrate their 1-0 success. FIFA confirmed appointing a disciplinary and ethics prosecutor to assess what happened after the final whistle at the MetLife Stadium. The Argentine Football Association could be fined, while players Nahuel Molina, Leandro Paredes, Thiago Almada and assistant coach Roberto Ayala, who all appear to be involved in the incident, could face suspensions. It was initially reported by FIFA that defensive midfielder Paredes received a red card from referee Slavko Vincic for his part in the post-match incident after he pushed Spain's Eric Garcia by the throat. However, that red card was subsequently removed from the record shortly afterwards, with the BBC reporting that FIFA confirmed there would be no disciplinary action against Paredes. Argentina ended the match with 10 players after Enzo Fernandez received a second yellow card in second half stoppage time. Article 13 of FIFA's disciplinary code covers offensive behavior and the principles of fair play. The actions of the players and staff could be judged as violating the basic rules of decent conduct and behaving in a way that brings the sport of football and or FIFA into disrepute. The disciplinary and ethics prosecutor will take into account both aggravating and mitigating circumstances, and it has the power to enforce a ban globally. Meanwhile, FIFA was already investigating the three-time champions with potential disciplinary action pending after their players held a banner in support of their country's claims to the Falkland Island following the 2-1 semi-final win against England.
0: Daniel McLeod ending that report. Now, Kima FC will meet Corners FC in the final of the St. Anne Division 1 competition after defeating Silo FC 3-1 at Drax Hall on Sunday. It was all over as a contest by the 12th minute as Kima raced into a 3-0 lead led by Ataje Whitaker double. Whitaker opened the scoring in the first minute. Antoine Meredith added the second in the 7th minute, and Whitaker got his brace and Kima's third in the 12th minute. Jeffrey Scarlett got the consolation for Silo in the 86th minute. Now, as a result, Kima has also qualified for next season's St. Anne Major League. They will meet Corners FC in the final this Wednesday at Drax Hall at 5 p.m. Blaise Bicknell represented Jamaica as he went up against number 2 seed Adam Walton, and he went out in the round of 32. Bicknell went down 3-1 when the match was stopped. He was up 1-0. However, he took a medical timeout before the third set. The Women's Tennis Association, WTA, is to require all players to undergo genetic sex test. The Women's Tennis Association, WTA, is to require all players to undergo genetic sex testing in order to compete on the WTA Tour in the latest edition of its women's eligibility policy, which will come into effect on Tuesday. Players will be required to provide a cheek swab, blood or saliva sample to test for the presence of the SRY gene, which is part of the Y chromosome and causes male characteristics to develop. Players will be tested just once in their lifetime, and only a negative result showing no presence of the gene will permit them to compete on the tour. If they test positive, players will face further medical assessment before being allowed to play. The new policy also requires players to sign a document that states they could face disciplinary action if they refuse testing. And that's where we leave you on Sports World for today. I am Denise Walters. Have a good evening.
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